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2: At 7 o'clock, it's 50 degrees. Tonight, partly cloudy skies, a low of 45. From the WTMJ Breaking News Center, I'm Jessica Gatso. A former assistant to Jeffrey Epstein testifies on Capitol Hill that she was sexually abused by the financier. Sarah Kellen said she was sexually and psychologically abused by Epstein for more than a decade. Republican Committee Chairman James Comer.
3: Of all the people that we've interviewed thus far, this was by far the most substantive and productive interview that we've had. She was very brave coming forward.
2: House Republicans say Kellen provided three new names of Epstein associates to the committee, and they plan to pursue those leads. Another American doctor may have been exposed to Ebola in Africa and has been flown to quarantine in Europe. ABC's Steve Ososami.
4: This strain of Ebola, a disease that can cause a person to bleed to death, has no vaccine or effective treatment and has already killed nearly 150 people in Africa. A missionary doctor from Virginia is still fighting the disease. In a statement, he says, "Before I was evacuated, I was feeling really concerned I wasn't going to make it. And now I'm cautiously optimistic." And now another American missionary doctor who may have been exposed has been flown to quarantine in the Czech Republic.
2: Americans coming home from affected areas are now required to be screened by the CDC upon arrival. A man convicted in the 1994 killing of Waukesha Police Captain Jim Lutz is seeking his release from prison.
5: Ted Oswald remains held in a Wisconsin prison, but in January filed a petition to Governor Tony Evers seeking to have his sentence commuted, writing in a letter that he has, quote, matured and rehabilitated himself.
6: The fact that it's even happening is just absolutely astounding to me.
5: Paul Booker was Waukesha County's district attorney at the time and says he's working to drum up opposition to Oswald's request.
6: Maybe that'll send a signal to the governor that this is a bad idea, which of course it is.
5: The governor's recently created commutation advisory board has yet to hold its first meeting. Adam Roberts, WTMJ News.
2: The Kenosha County Sheriff's Office says it dismantled a drug house tied to fraud and multiple burglaries. Deputies arrested four people earlier this week after serving a search warrant in Trevor. Investigators say the case began with reports of stolen checks taken from mailboxes. During the search, deputies recovered multiple drugs, suspected stolen property, and check washing materials. The sheriff's office says the investigation is also connected to multiple burglaries at storage units in Antioch, Illinois. If you're heading out for Memorial Day weekend, expect company on the roads.
7: AAA says despite higher gas prices, more than 834,000 Wisconsinites will travel over the holiday, with most of them driving somewhere for the long weekend. AAA spokesperson Nick Jarmus telling WTMJ.
8: They want to take that road trip. They want to get out of town, and they'll find ways to make it work, even if they have to, you know, change their plans or modify things a little bit to fit it into their budget. But they want to go one way or another.
7: At the airport, numbers expected to be slightly down this year. Neil Doyle, WTMJ News.
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1: Time for a WTMJ sports update from the Gruber Law Offices. One Call That's All Sports Desk. The NBA draft begins just over 1 month from today. The Bucks currently own the 10th pick, but there's no guarantee they will keep it, according to general manager John Hurst.
2: An opportunity to add a player to our roster that can have a big impact, and hopefully a big impact quickly. It's also an opportunity to have an asset that we can consider using to build the team in other ways.
1: On the court tonight, the Cavaliers take on the Knicks in Game 2 of the Eastern Conference Finals. And the Brewers are a game and a half ahead of the Cubs and Cardinals for first place in the NL Central. Brewers President of Baseball Operations Matt Arnold is glowing after a three-game sweep of the Cubs, but admits
3: they're not going anywhere. They're a good team. I mean, you don't win 10 games in a row on accident in this league, and they've done that twice already this season. So they're a formidable team, and you know, but again, a credit to our guys and, you know, for playing the brand of baseball that we play and you know, winning in a very tough environment.
1: A three-game series with the Dodgers begins Friday night in Milwaukee. Taking a look at the roads with your WTMJ Time Saver traffic. Still a closure on 43 southbound in Waukesha County from that crash this morning. It's going to be near Big Bend. Northbound lanes still closed between Highway 83 and 164. And back in Milwaukee County, looks like we have a crash on 794. That's going to be the southbound lane at Oklahoma Avenue. The right lane is blocked. And taking a look at your WTMJ forecast, tonight partly cloudy skies, low of 45 degrees. Friday, partly cloudy with a high of 58 by the lake and 63 inland. Saturday, still partly cloudy with a slight chance for showers, a high of 60 by the lake, 66 inland. On Sunday, another slight chance for thunderstorms early, otherwise partly cloudy skies, a high of 68 lakeside, 74 inland. On Monday, the sunshine returns, a high of 75 by the lake and 80 inland. Right now in Milwaukee, it's 50 degrees. I'm Jessica Gatso, Outdoor Living Unlimited, WTMJ News Time, 7:08.
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0: right now, artist Mauricio Ramirez. How are you, Mauricio?
1: Hey, hey, I'm doing great.
0: Did you just come right over from the mural?
1: Yeah, pretty much. You know, I spend all day, as soon as the sun's out, I'm out there. And, you know, if the sun goes down, then, you know, that's pretty much to call it a day. I wish I could paint 24 hours, but, you know, we have our limitations.
0: But this is a fascinating process. So right there at Mason and Jackson, so about a block east of the Pfister, that enters there, Mason Street Grill, maybe a block or so west of Cathedral Square Park.
1: Yep.
0: It's the Wintrust building right there, and it's north facing.
1: It's the best location. I mean, there's so much cool architecture surrounding me. So it's like painting in front of, you know, just the history of Milwaukee and just adding to that type of, you know, cultural landscape. It's amazing. It's the biggest honor.
0: How does this compare to creating the Giannis Antetokounmpo mural?
1: It compares drastically because it's three times larger, and it's just the logistics are just so much crazier this time around because it's so tall. It's about 102 feet tall. And, you know, that alone is just like crazy because, you know, how do you create something that scale? You know, and it's very challenging and stuff. But, you know, I'm glad that they're able to trust me with it.
0: Is this the largest mural you've ever created?
1: I wouldn't say it's the largest per square foot, but it's definitely the most challenging with a lot of moving parts.
0: Most artists like that. They like that challenge.
1: Yeah, sometimes they do, but you know, the stakes are really high with this one. You know, you're painting one of the most prominent figures in Milwaukee and culture and American pop culture. And, you know, it's just, you really got to be on point with everything that you do and just be super sharp.
0: Mauricio, describe what the finished Bob Uecker mural will look like.
1: Yeah, the finished Bob Uecker mural will pretty much be like this really great, respectful mural of, you know, a great portrait, you know, touching on the architecture at the ballpark and just kind of paying respects to, you know, his history of, you know, baseball, you know, is Mr. Baseball. So, you know, you kind of lead with that. And ultimately, you know, it's just great realism artwork.
0: What I can see so far, because it's been fun to go by every single day and see the progress on this massive side of the building, and then often seeing you up there in the cherry picker rolling on the paint. It's fascinating. We'll get into the process, but it looks like the outline, a big white outline of Bob Uecker on the mic with the stadium behind him. That's what we can see so far. Is that what I'm getting out of it? What else?
1: Yeah, that's exactly. You hit it on the head right there. You know, it's an image of him, you know, with the microphone, you know, and kind of in this famous, like, image of him at his desk on the right side. And so it's just kind of, you know, really taking that snapshot and just kind of making it forever.
0: Now, who commissioned you to create this massive public art?
1: Yeah, it was a group of three, you know, the Wintrust Financial Center Group and Milwaukee Downtown and Visit Milwaukee all kind of, you know, teamed up and really wanted to get this done. And, you know, I pretty much got selected to, you know, carry out the project, you know.
0: What direction were you given? Were you given themes or words or images or colors?
1: Yeah. I mean, they obviously wanted his face, but, you know, there's so many different types of styles. But so what I did, I just kind of came up with a couple visual candidates and kind of presented it to them and, you know, took some notes from that and then just kind of responded to that. And, you know, between, you know, 2 to 3 rounds, we had our final, you know, visual, you know, artwork.
0: That's, I thought it was interesting to go back and forth. I wondered if that was, if they just let the creator create and go, okay, here we go. Or if there was some back and forth.
1: Yeah, sometimes it does happen and it works on the first try. But, you know, with, I think it's sometimes it's better when you get feedback and you just really dig into, you know, the nuts and bolts of what everything is going to be on the wall and stuff. And it's always great to get people's perspectives. And, you know, I think that's the biggest strength when you have different stakeholders coming in together and teaming up on the creativity part.
0: Bob Uecker is such an emotional figure for all of us here in Milwaukee and in Wisconsin. So I have to think that there are a lot of people who are passionate about getting this artwork right with the right essence.
1: Absolutely. I mean, that's the biggest, you know, responsibility as me as an artist is to carry that out and carry it respectfully and just give it my all and not just, you know, run through it. No, this has got to be with the most care and, you know, really with the most weight, you know, on my shoulders to really paint this.
0: Who's the biggest Bob Uecker fan in your life?
1: Everybody, you know, everybody has their own story about Bucher, and it's just really

0: cool to hear these different perspectives on how they viewed him and stuff. But ultimately, you know, they all cherished him and loved him and just really was proud of that, you know, he was here in Milwaukee.
1: Continuing this creative conversation with the artist making the Bob Uecker mural downtown happen with his own hands, rolling that paint on. We're going to find out about the fascinating process of using a 10-story tall building as your canvas. More with Mauricio Ramirez next on What's on Tap.
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5: Just a bit outside.
4: You know that euchre line from Major League, and instead of just a bit outside, there's an artwork coming together that is completely outside, a Bob Euchre mural that you have probably heard about, and I am thrilled to have as my in-studio guest the artist that is creating this Bob Euchre mural, Mauricio Ramirez. And Mauricio, this is on the side of the Wind Trust building, downtown Mason and Jackson, 10 stories high. What's the exact parameters of this mural that will show Bob Euchre on the mic at the ballpark?
6: Yeah, so the mural measures out 80 feet wide, and the very top of the colored band is about 100 feet. So it's about 80 feet wide, 100 feet tall. Massive.
4: Did you know it was going to be this big when you applied, when you got the commission, when these discussions started?
6: You know, I tried to create the mural more around 50 to 60 feet, but because the building was so large, so tall, that it just looked so small and so awkward. So we needed to really blow it up and ultimately utilize that, you know, that tall canvas and just utilize the best way to just design the mural, design any artwork that fits, you know, that building, but more or less the portrait work.
4: So you mentioned earlier that this is a big challenge for you. What's the most challenging part of creating a 100 foot by 80 foot mural?
6: Yeah, the hardest thing is just, honestly, it's just the heights, the sheer like fear of heights and being up there 100 feet up in the air and then trying to perform and create your best work and, you know, really just trusting your gut and just being the sharpest that you could ever be, because any mistake could be, you know, it could be pretty dangerous. And, you know, the wind's blowing up there and you're moving, you know, this $250,000 machine that takes you up there. And, you know, that's a whole, it's just a lot of moving things. So, I mean, besides that, just the heights, the higher you go, the harder it is to just work on a building.
4: I'll bet. If you go to WTMJ.com, our YouTube page, or if you text the word watch to the Siding Unlimited WTMJ talk and text line, text the word watch to 855-616-1620. I've been stopping by every day taking progress report photos. So we'll show you a photo on the WTMJ YouTube live stream because you will see, I call it a cherry picker. What's the actual name for the machine that lifts you all the way up to paint?
6: I think it's just the technical term is called working aerial platform. And I guess people call them boom lifts, you know, scissor lifts, whatever it is. You know, I just call it a little boom lift. That's it. I don't know why, but that's just what they call it in the industry.
4: Gotcha. Okay. So text the word watch to 855-616-1620, Siding Unlimited, WTMJ talk and text line. I'll call it the boom lift because that's fun. But it is, you call it a platform, but that's not very wide. It's a very narrow rectangle with a mesh floor on it that you are elevating on, and you're controlling this boom lift all by yourself.
6: Correct.
4: Do you have a buddy system? Is it really just you in the parking lot every day?
6: Pretty much now I've gotten more comfortable, but for the first week, it was definitely nerve-wracking. I've definitely had to have a ground guy just kind of watch me and take photos every time I moved it, just to make sure to see where it was at on the wall. Shout out to Austin. Austin was my ground guy. And he was just taking photos from across the street to make sure that the boom lift was pitched right and making sure that I felt safe. But after that first week, I feel really good about everything. And I just feel, I feel like I've bonded with the lift and I'm now connected with it.
4: I feel like maybe you should name it. So truly, this is fascinating from a logistics standpoint. It's one thing to be the artist and draw this and have the essence of Bob Euchre come to life through your artistry. But now talk about the logistics. What is your process to, is it a grid system? Like you've got paper, I've seen your rolls of paper. I saw painted on the very bottom, A, B, C, D, E, F, G, all the way letter M. So what is this system that you have to be able to pretty quickly over

0: for a couple of weeks, paint a 100-foot mural of Bob Uecker.
1: Yeah. So, you know, I just use the grid system and the letters and numbers that you're speaking of. It just kind of helps me navigate the wall. So I'll have a row of 1 through 30 starting from the top going all the way to the bottom. And then from left to right, it'll be, you know, the letters A through M. And that just kind of helps me navigate, take it, you know, piece by piece, step by step, and just focus on a certain area that I could, you know, control. And I just kind of multiply that and just keep on going. And ultimately, with good faith, that it's all going to work out in the end and stuff. So the pieces of paper, they just kind of help me stencil on a few things that I just kind of need and the outline. And from that outline, I'll just kind of start to blend in the colors. And, you know, I'll use that with using spray paint that's, you know, imported from, you know, Europe and Germany and Spain and stuff. But it's a very like specific type of spray paint that's specific for mural making.
0: Interesting. I would assume because it's hardy and more weather resistant.
1: That, and it comes in way more colors too. You know, you have like 10 shades of yellow, you know, and it just, for a mural like this, you kind of want all those different shades, especially the flesh tones and all the browns and peaches and cream colors to really just make that portrait pop.
0: Now, I saw you a couple days ago. I visited you. We did an Instagram reel and you were tearing up duct tape into little strips so you could then tape these quadrants of paper onto the brick wall to paint?
1: Yeah, that's exactly what it is. And, you know, these papers have little holes in them. So you kind of spray the holes with spray paint and then you take off the paper and leaves your mark. So it's just kind of like taking it tile by tile using the paper. So ultimately the mural's printed out by scale using these tiles and stuff. And I have a graphic designer that I work with here in Milwaukee named Armand Gonzalez, and he kind of helps me you know, figure that out. You know, I'll create the artwork and then he'll blow it up to size and stuff. So it's a little bit of, you know, doing the project with your friends, you know, Austin, Armand, you know, LeBrant, and all these people just kind of, you know, really trusting, because like, who do you trust with a big project? So you trust like, you know, people that you know, really.
0: So you're working with, is it Armand? So is he creating that through software instead of, I have in my head that you would do a big projection somewhere. Do you have like the world's hugest warehouse and do a projection, or is this literally tile by tile?
1: Yeah, tile by tile, 6 feet by 3 feet. And we just send it to the printers and they print it out. But Armand specializes in Illustrator and Photoshop, and he's able to kind of help me, you know, blow that up into the file that the printer needs and stuff. So, you know, I'm more the artistic, you know, guy to, you know, create the ideas, and then he just helps me polish them and get it ready for large format and stuff. So
0: it takes a village.
1: Yeah.
0: Mauricio Ramirez, the artist who is designing and now painting the big Bob Uecker mural soon to be unveiled. We'll find out more about what it's like to paint outside and what the timeline is for this Uecker mural next on What's on Tap.
2: Ever wonder what the Greek gods slept on?
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2: You know, like Aphrodite,
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1: Hey, it's WTMJ's Greg Matzik. 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We're the same way. Thankfully, we found the Hounds and Tap for doggy daycare for our greyhound, Knight. 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
3: Bob Uecker. Get up, get out of here, gone. Artist Mauricio Ramirez is in the studio with me. You've been getting up, first of all, early and way up high to paint this brand new big Bob Uecker mural in downtown Milwaukee. I've driven by almost every day since it was announced last Thursday to see what we can see. And it's so fascinating to see you in progress up on the boom lift with a big old roller brush, making this mural come to life little by little, seeing the shapes of Bob Uecker, seeing the microphone, seeing the ridges of the roof of the stadium. It's very exciting. What has some of the reaction been so far to seeing you outside painting in the wind, in the weather? Are birds a problem?
4: The birds are definitely a problem. Watch out. They're always around trying to attack. But, you know, the reaction's been great. I've seen everybody get their phones out, right? And that's always a great sign. Everyone just kind of snapping photos of the progress. And hopefully I could just bring some, like, wonder and awe of, like, breaking up their day, you know, just seeing something being created.
3: That's great. Tell me more about the birds, because we hear them. Don't take French fries up there. Are they truly a pest? Do they come dive bombing?
4: They don't come dive bombing, but, you know, they're always, like, dropping, like, you know, like, and, like, it's just been it could be a mess. It could get messy, to be honest, because you're right on the ledge, and they like to hang out on the ledge, so that's, like, another thing I didn't even think about, but, yeah, you just find out all these new things with every new mural and new site and stuff, but...
3: It's good luck in some countries, Mauricio, to have that added organic material to your mural. What have been some, other than birds, any other unexpected challenges or a true lesson that you've learned that you'll take into your next mural?
4: You know, just really trusting my gut and, like, just being safe. Ultimately, at the end of the day, because the wind, it gets pretty gusty up there when you're up there, and it'll humble you for sure. And then just kind of, you know, something like that. But, you know, I'm about to get into that most difficult part of the mural, which is the portraiture work. So I'm just really hyper focused on making sure that I get all the details right.
3: And would you share with everyone, I asked you, when's your next vacation? Because this is going to be a big celebration once this is finished. And you had a really meaningful answer.
4: This is kind of like a semi-vacation, you know, it's almost like an artist in residency because, you know, I wake up every day before the sun gets up and I get ready and I'm just super excited to, you know, get to paint all day. You know, it's a really, like, blessing and I'm just really feel honored to just do that and have that be my job. And, you know, I always give thanks and stuff, but, you know, honestly, it's just painting all day, sleeping at night, and it's just, you know, the same routine, but it's like a really great routine. It's like the best routine, you know, and for me to just do that, I can't wait to wake up the next morning to get up and be nice and fresh to just start doing this art project. You know, it's awesome. It's amazing.
3: You have a passion for bringing this Bob Uecker mural to life, 100 feet tall, 80 feet wide on the side of the Wind Trust building. One last question for you. What is the timeline? When do you expect, let's say all the weather is great and all conditions are favorable, when do you expect to have the mural finished?
4: Yeah, I would say the early June, you know, somewhere around June 4th to June 5th. I'd say hopefully, you know, I could get everything done in that time period, but you never know, you know, weather, whatever. It might even come a little bit earlier because I'm going to be finding out a lot of new things when I'm painting this. I've never painted anything this large at such like a realism type of style. So I'm excited to get into it.
3: And will you be painting this weekend or taking the holiday weekend off?
4: Oh, I'm definitely painting this weekend. You know, I'm here to do a job. So every day is just like, I can't wait to get in. I can't imagine taking a day off the wall when I have the boom lift right there and all the paint ready. It's like, let's go.
3: Keep an eye on him. Mauricio Ramirez, artist creating the Bob Uecker mural. See him at the corner of Jackson and Mason all this weekend. Hopefully with the great weather.
4: Yep. Thanks.
3: Thanks so much. Keep creating and we'll keep you updated here on What's on Tap. I look forward to our next visit.
4: All right.
3: And I heard through the grapevine you can win free concert tickets after this WTMJ newscast. Stay with me.

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1: Thanks, Sandy. A high school student is under arrest after allegedly bringing a gun to school in Monona. A school resource officer got the information on social media this morning. Monona police located 18-year-old Derek Davis, who denied having a gun, but a search turned up a loaded 9mm handgun in the Monona Grove High School student's backpack. The gun was reported stolen from Madison. Charges are pending. A suspect is wanted following a string of car fires overnight on Milwaukee's east side. The suspected arsonist left three cars in charred ruins near Oakland and Bellevue just after 1 a.m. No one was inside any of the cars at the time of the fires. Police say all three cars are owned by the same person. New employment numbers show Wisconsin's job market held steady last month. The state unemployment rate was unchanged at 3.5%. That's below the national rate of 4.3%. More than 3 million people are currently employed across Wisconsin. State officials say the latest data points to a stable labor market despite slower job growth over the past year. Taking a look at the roads with your WTMJ Time Saver traffic. Looking clear on the roads right now. No major incidents and no slowdowns. For your WTMJ forecast, tonight partly cloudy skies, a low of 45. Friday, partly cloudy, high of 58 by the lake, 63 inland. Saturday, partly cloudy with a slight chance for showers, a high of 60 lakeside, 66 inland. Sunday, there's a slight chance for thunderstorms early, then partly cloudy skies with a high of 68 lakeside, 74 inland. And on Monday, the sunshine is back, a high of 75 by the lake and 80 inland. Right now in Milwaukee, it's 49 degrees. I'm Jessica Gatzo, Outdoor Living Unlimited. 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
3: Dad, for a lot of sellers, selling their home is like handing over a family photo album. 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

0: jamming. Man, that sounds good.
1: I heard it through the grapevine that Gladys Knight is coming back to Milwaukee. August 20th, Gladys Knight at the Pabst Theater. It was a concert announced last week, and I think she is just another one of those bucket list performers to see when you realize just how much music that she has brought to life, including Heard It Through the Grapevine there. I was getting my jam on. Well, another reason to watch the WTMJ YouTube live stream every now and then, digging into the music. But man, this is a classic.
2: He's leaving. On that midnight train to Georgia.
0: She's with the Pips on this one. Woo woo!
2: Yeah.
0: Oh, there's gonna be some singing along in this show. Known as the Empress of Soul, Gladys Knight recorded music from the 60s, 70s, into the 80s as well. She had a hit with Love Overboard. I might play a little bit of that. And she was also part of Midnight Train to Georgia, number one hit. That's what friends are for. Remember that quartet, Elton John? She was with, Dionne Warwick. And now I'm going to forget the fourth person. Was it Stevie Wonder? But man, that was a number one hit in the 80s. That's what friends are for. This was Love Overboard. So just some good music. And she's a real American music icon and all these decades of music. And she is bringing that unmistakable voice and all that good music from R&B and pop and gospel. 7-time Grammy Award winner, over 38 albums, and a great live performer. Classy, you know? And just bringing all that. It was Stevie Wonder. Dionne Warwick, Stevie Wonder, and Elton John. That's what friends are for. And she's got a Hollywood Walk of Fame star. She was inducted into the Rock and Roll Hall of Fame with the Pips. I don't know if the Pips are included in this Gladys Knight performance on August 20th at the Pabst. But even if they aren't, you can sing along and be backup. And if you're a fan of reality TV, she was in the first season of The Masked Singer. She was revealed as The Bee. And she also was in 30 Rock. She had a cameo as herself. That was an episode built all around Midnight Train to Georgia. But just a real, still relevant performer with, because it's bigger than nostalgia. She really is that kind of bridge from Motown soul to modern R&B, and has influenced a lot of generations of singers and is a national arts honoree. So if you would like to be in the presence of the elegant and talented Gladys Knight on August 20th at the Pabst Theater, I would be delighted to treat you to a pair of tickets. Use that WTMJ Siding Unlimited talk and text line, 855-616-1620, and you can see this 2022 Kennedy Center honoree for lifetime achievement in American culture in person and sing along to all that music. 855-616-1620. Caller 20, since it will be August 20th at the Pabst Theater. 855-616-1620. 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Good luck on getting your Gladys Knight tickets.
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5: That sound of Gladys Knight's voice, the Empress of Soul. Her nickname, and congratulations to William of Mequon, who just won a pair of tickets to see Gladys Knight when she's back in Milwaukee August 20th for a special show at the Pabst Theater. I love the description says, the great ones endure, and Gladys Knight has long been one of the greatest. I agree. What a beautiful voice. Great singer, brings that class and elegance in so many songs that you will recognize to sing along to, including That's What Friends Are For, Heard It Through the Grapevine, and so many more. 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And tonight is an historic night in television history. The late night landscape changing with the cancellation of The Late Show with Stephen Colbert. And tonight will be the last episode on CBS, then being replaced by a comedy show produced and hosted by Byron Allen called Comics Unleashed, which I find amusing because it's a pretty mild show. Considering how opinionated Stephen Colbert's satire has been for years, especially this past year since his cancellation was announced that his contract would not be renewed. Colbert, who is much more unleashed in his presentation, but you may enjoy learning that a comedy writer from Wisconsin has been working with Stephen Colbert for years. Gabe Gronley, from Madison. He's been part of Stephen Colbert's world for more than a decade. First on the Colbert Report, and then on The Late Show with Stephen Colbert. And I got a chance to talk with him, and I asked him how long he has been with The Late Show.
6: I've been since the beginning, and I actually worked on the Colbert Report on Comedy Central, too. So I was I started off there, kind of just the lowest rung entry-level job, and then ended up being a writer for the last couple years of that show, and then have been a writer for years since.
5: And Gabe Gronley's comedy path, it started right here in Wisconsin, not in a famous club, but with his friends.
6: My friends and I started a local cable access show when we were in high school, which we used to kind of learn how to write and act and direct and produce and all of that stuff. And then, yeah, a bunch of us moved out to New York and we're pursuing that. And yeah, this was always kind of the path I really wanted to be on.
5: And I would call that successful. Yeah, I mean, think about how many awards that the Late Show with Stephen Colbert has won. And I think just getting to be in that New York vibe and getting to do your craft like that. So how gritty or glamorous is the Late Show comedy writing job? Well, this is my question to Gabe Gronley about that when we got the chance to chat. What is a typical work day like? I think a lot of us kind of have the fantasy of a bunch of fun people throwing post-it notes at each other, you know, whatever those brainstorming things are, you know, everybody cracking each other up, trying to, you know, but I know it has to be more work than that. But what is a typical day like?
6: I mean, I work with some really, really funny, talented people, but yeah, it's interesting because you get into a work day and you're also, you know, you're working. So you find, like, instead of cracking up, sometimes just like, that's really funny, that'll work. But yeah, I think, you know, for most of the writing stuff, I kind of work on like sketches, field stuff, and when we have guests come in. So I'm usually working a little bit ahead on things. But for most of the staff, they kind of come in at like 9 a.m. and have already, you know, digested that day's news and are supposed to arrive with some joke pitches. And then they go, they have kind of like a meeting at 9, then another pitch meeting after that where they pitch things to Stephen Colbert and other people. And then we would usually work in pairs to write scripts and spend a couple hours on that. Then scripts get kind of like compiled and looked at and rewritten, and then we have a rehearsal around 3:30, and then things get rewritten after that. And then the show tapes around 5:30 every day. And yeah, by then you've written and rewritten so much that while it is really, really fun and an absolute dream job, it isn't like always just sitting around

0: table cracking each other up.
1: That is a fast pace, and I can to keep up with all that creativity. So Gabe Gronlee from Madison, working with The Late Show with Stephen Colbert and working with Stephen Colbert on The Colbert Report. So he's known him for a while. So what is Stephen Colbert really like as a boss?
0: He's very much what you see. He's an incredibly nice, incredibly smart guy. He has an incredible memory, which is also, I think, one of the things that really helps with him in performing. But he's wonderful. He's great. You know, you kind of couldn't ask for a better boss.
1: And then you got to think, you know, with all the writers, there is some friendly competition in the room. You know, for example, like Saturday Night Live, you always hear just how much all of those cast members are trying to write sketches so that way they can be in the show. And so I wanted to find out kind of what that comparison is in the late night comedy show world. There has to be a little bit of friendly competition, like who can make Stephen Colbert laugh more.
0: Sure. I mean, yeah, you're all trying to like, I think if we're talking about a certain news story or something, everyone's trying to come up with the best version of the joke to make that night's show and to make the audience laugh the most. So yeah, you end up kind of trying to outdo each other sometimes, but it also was like a pretty supportive environment overall.
1: When I asked Gabe if there was one bit he was especially proud of, because think about hundreds and hundreds of shows and just even hearing the audience laugh at one of your jokes, like what's one that landed that he enjoyed? So this is that part of this conversation.
2: Is there a bit that you've done on The Colbert Show that you are particularly proud of? You're like, okay, if anybody remembers me for anything, this is what I want them to remember.
0: Well, one thing I really enjoyed, for better or worse, if they remember it, was we did like a parody of, have you heard of these Untuckit shirts? We did a parody of that where I ended up wearing a shirt that buttons like a onesie. And was walking down the streets of New York, kind of wearing, just pantsless, wearing a shirt that kind of snaps in the crotch. So the family was very proud, but it turned out really nicely. So I was happy to be part of that.
1: Making the Gronlees in Madison proud. He is the talented comedy writer and Madison native, Gabe Gronlee. And we got to speak during the writer strike in 2023. That was John Mercure laughing along. And those were the highlights of that chat about his experience working on The Late Show with Stephen Colbert, which airs its final episode tonight on CBS. And when Gabe Gronlee updates me on his next creative project, I will let you know right here on What's on Tap. And stay with me now, because more updates next on What's on Tap.
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5: There's an amazing supper club in Wisconsin Dells, Ish Nala. 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I've been a part of Ish Nala since 1973, and I am so proud to continue the tradition that began in 1953. 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I'm Bob Prosser, and I want to serve you.
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7: Thanks so much for hanging out with me for this episode of What's on Tap. I really enjoyed it. I certainly hope you did as well. If you just joined in, you're like, oh man, what did I miss? Oh, you can always catch up on the podcast, but I'm happy to share with you that fresh news today that Milwaukee was named number one city for creatives by Squarespace, the website that helps you make websites. But they did a deep study of all cities in the United States, looking at a lot of different categories like art galleries and performance venues and culinary innovation, which, you know, we have good food around here, and creative spaces. And Milwaukee, number one, beating out Boston, Oakland, Minneapolis, Denver, and those bigger cities like LA, Chicago, and New York. So that's some good news that you can be proud of and share. Also, very delighted to remind you that this Memorial Day weekend, there is a documentary by Milwaukee filmmaker Pam Percy called Finding Lauren, and that's L-O-R-E-N, about Lauren Hintz, a World War II pilot who was shot down over Italy, and the 70-year journey that Lauren Hintz's family took to find the plane crash and find Lauren Hintz. Follow along. Find out if they were successful. You get to see a really meaningful documentary, and it is free on YouTube. You can find it if you search Finding Lauren, L-O-R-E-N. Highly recommended. I think you'll appreciate the history in it and appreciate the humanity and the family connections of Lieutenant Lauren Hintz's life, and also the impressiveness of a World War II P-47 Thunderbolt, and just what, now you know how EAA comes every year? I'm going to be looking for a P-47 Thunderbolt in case they are on display at EAA this year, because there's just these massive, massive planes that they were flying in the 1940s. So Finding Lauren, L-O-R-E-N, and you also got to meet the man who has designed and is now painting the big Bob Uecker mural, Mauricio Ramirez. And if you missed that conversation, it's fascinating. He's excited about this design. He's just getting ready to fill in Bob Uecker's face and give it that personality. And he is on one of those boom lifts that elevates up and down with a roller painting this right there on the corner of Jackson and Mason on the side of the Wintrust building, 100 feet high. And how do you do that? How do you design this mural? Then how do you paint it? You can find out in the podcast. Actually, if you text the word mural to the Siding Unlimited WTMJ talk and text line, text mural, M-U-R-A-L, to 855-616-1620. Keyword mural, and we'll get you that podcast because I think you'll be fascinated about what it's like to paint outside, dodging the birds and the wind and the weather, but truly taking an honor in this, what's going to be a massive tribute to Bob Uecker that we can all take pictures in front of. And so that is Mauricio Ramirez creating the Bob Uecker mural, which you can check his progress. He is not taking the Memorial Day holiday off. He will continue to paint throughout the weekend, weather permitting. So text the word mural to Siding Unlimited WTMJ talk and text line 855-616-1620 to hear that full conversation. I think you'll enjoy it.

0: So thanks again for joining me. I really do appreciate it. You can catch up on the podcast anytime. And I want to thank you for listening to What's on Tap, sponsored by Visit Milwaukee. And I just also want to do a shout out that I am really in my happy place when I am here. So thank you for joining me. And this is a job that my dad was in radio and television in his early part of his career. And he passed away on this day 11 years ago, which was a soul-crushing and dark day. But I know I'm making him proud. So if your dad is in your heart instead of on the earth like mine, do something to honor him. Hug your loved ones closer. If that's something to honor him, I get to eat a big bowl of butter pecan ice cream tonight. That's what I get to do. He would like that. But thanks again for joining me and letting me connect you to some cool things in our community. Have a good night. Brewers Weekly is next.
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2: At 8 o'clock, it's 48 degrees. Tonight, partly cloudy skies, a low of 45. On Friday, partly cloudy with a high of 58 by the lake and 63 inland. From the WTMJ Breaking News Center, I'm Jessica Gatso. President Trump is signaling that he may be gearing up to intervene in Cuba. News Nation's Libby Dean.
3: The key thing that he said was he was pointing out that other presidents have looked at doing something in Cuba for nearly 60 years. And he said that he'll be, quote, the one that does it. And of course, that comes into focus because of the indictment we saw yesterday announced by the Department of Justice of the former Cuban president, Raul Castro. And of course, the big question was if that is laying the groundwork for an operation to take place in Cuba, like we saw in Venezuela when the U.S. went and captured Nicolas Maduro.
2: And Secretary of State Marco Rubio says they aren't ruling out military action in the country. A woman is in custody in connection with a five-alarm fire at a vacant warehouse on Milwaukee's north side. Police say the 22-year-old suspect handled burning material, which caused the building to start on fire. Investigators are treating the fire as suspicious, but charges have not been formally filed. A man serving a life sentence following a deadly Waukesha County crime spree more than three decades ago now seeks his release from prison.
4: Ted Oswald, along with his father James, remains imprisoned following the 1994 death of Waukesha Police Captain Jim Lutz, who was shot and killed during a gun battle. Now, Ted is seeking the commutation of his sentence by Governor Tony Evers. Paul Booker was the Waukesha County District Attorney who secured Oswald's life sentence and tells WTMJ he'll do what he can to convince the governor not to grant release.
5: I've started stirring the pot to have letters and phone calls go to the governor's office. It's like the old adage, watch out what you ask for. You just might get it.
4: Adam Roberts, WTMJ News.
2: The Girl Scouts are partnering with a Waukesha college to give extra college credit to those who win their highest award. Those who win the Gold Award get four credits at Carroll University. CEO of Girl Scouts of Wisconsin, Anna Simpson, tells Wisconsin's Midday News.
6: Really thinking about what are ways that we not only that girls can earn their badges and they can feel the rewards of their efforts that way, but also thinking about when they are young alum of Girl Scouts and how they still continue to reap the benefits and also get credit for the hard work that they did.
2: Simpson says Girl Scouts is issuing $30,000 in college scholarships for young women and girls. Brewers players gather this evening for a charity concert.
7: I'm Christian Yelich, and we're at the Christian Yelich Home Plate charity event.
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3: 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The Brewers are a game and a half ahead of the Cubs and Cardinals for first place in the NL Central. Brewers President of Baseball Operations Matt Arnold is glowing after a three-game sweep of the Cubs, but admits
4: they're not going anywhere. 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I mean, you don't win 10 games in a row on accident in this league, and they've done that twice already this season. So they're a formidable team, and you know, but again, a credit to our guys and, you know, for playing the brand of baseball that we play and you know, winning in a very tough environment.
3: A three-game series with the Dodgers begins Friday night. 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No major incidents and no delays.
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3: Taking a look at your WTMJ forecast. Tonight, partly cloudy skies, a low of 45. On Friday, partly cloudy with a high of 58 by the lake, 63 inland. Saturday, partly cloudy with a slight chance for showers, high of 60 lakeside, 66 inland. On Sunday, a slight chance for thunderstorms in the morning. Then we'll see partly cloudy skies with a high of 68 by the lake, 74 inland. And on Monday, we'll see mostly sunny skies, a high of 75 by the lake, 80 inland. Right now in Milwaukee, it's 48 degrees. I'm Jessica Gatso. 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
6: On the field, inside the clubhouse, and everything in between, this is Brewers Weekly. Here's Dominic Catronio.
7: Hello, hello, live here on YouTube. Thanks for watching. I'm in the studio for this episode and for this occasion today as we're recording it here in the studio because I came right down the block after attending Christian Yelich's home plate charity concert. So a great time had by all at the brand new Landmark Credit Union Live and across the street at the Trade Hotel. It's really well done. Every year it gets bigger and bigger. We're going to play some sound from both Christian Yelich and Charlie Behrens a little bit later on in the program. I'll also have some fun bits on social that you can follow along tomorrow on Friday. Dom C Baseball on Instagram as well. You'll see all of it. Also on Twitter as well at Dom_Catronio. Now, this is kind of a poorly timed show. And let me explain why. Because, number one, we've got everything off our chest after a 5-1 road trip, a sweep of the Cubs. Things are really hunky-dory right now. And I don't want to sit here and repeat myself after all of the great things we said about this team and what this week had in store for it and what the Brewers did so well. But if you want that sort of stuff, That's in the post-game shows for Monday, Tuesday, and Wednesday. Brewers All Access, wherever you get your podcasts, or over on the 620 WTMJ YouTube page. And I encourage you to participate. We're

0: numbers. And we also mentioned that with the White Sox too, given they're currently in playoff position, is the way too early look. Now, as far as the teams hitting the panic button, who could you be freaking out about? It's easily the San Francisco Giants. They are at 20-30. First year for Tony Vitello. A lot of heavyweight contracts not living up to snuff. They're going to be a team to monitor around the trade deadline once again. And how about Atlanta? Best record in baseball. The Atlanta Braves at 34-16, led by Madison's own Drake Baldwin. Granted, he just went on the injured list with an oblique strain, so we will monitor that situation as the time comes. That's your news, notes, and headlines. Let's get smarter. Let's learn things. Let's try to work together on how this modern game gets interpreted by nerds like me. Let's sit down for the 100, 200, and 400 level class that is Baseball Savant. We'll start with the pitchers, and we'll break down Jacob Mizorowski coming up next on 620 WTMJ and ESPN Milwaukee.
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4: Let's get nerdy. Welcome in, Brewers Weekly. I'm Dom Catronio. This is meant to be a show digested visually for this week especially. I always try to level it with both the audio side and the video side in this new season of Brewers Weekly. But today, I'm just going to tell you straight up, this is one I really want you visually over on the YouTube side on our ESPN Milwaukee YouTube page first thing in the morning on Friday. So if you're listening live right now, this is not the show for you. I apologize, but go check it out over on the YouTube side. Now, what I am bringing you into is a website called Baseball Savant. If you're not familiar with Baseball Savant, let me introduce you. If you are familiar with Baseball Savant, congratulations, one of the best websites ever made. But it can be intimidating for folks who enjoy baseball, that want to learn more about baseball. But sometimes all of us nerds in the baseball world can be extremely standoffish and sort of arrogant and cocky, like, oh, well, this guy's ex-Woba Fip is this, that, that. I'm like, I honestly get really annoyed when I hear people talk like that. And I look, a lot of them are my friends and colleagues that talk like that. And those are the people that we need to, you know, it could be both ways where they are sharing an educational message, but can work on the delivery. And we can sometimes maybe be a little bit more receptive to, like, well, what are they actually saying? That is the goal of these next two segments here, where I'm going to bring you in on the pitching side first and then the offense side of what actually matters when you're looking at a player's page on Baseball Savant. This is just, let's just start with the easy stuff here. The 100 level portion of this is looking at those colorful rows that you see when you first pull up a player's page. So I'm looking at Jacob Mizorowski right now, and I'm looking at pitching run value, fastball run value, breaking run value, off-speed run value. What does that actually mean? A quick sort of synopsis on how analytics work. You know, you think about business. How do we measure business? Dollars and cents, right? How do we measure wattage, you know, or electricity, wattage in volts, right? How do we measure production in baseball? Runs. And there are multiple ways you could do it. Obviously, as an offense, you want to score runs. And as a pitching staff, you want to prevent runs. So whenever we're seeing run value, that's just sort of saying, graded out, this guy on a pitching perspective is saving you 6 runs on the fastball alone. When we're looking at Jacob Mizorowski, right? He's a 91st percentile fastball run value, meaning he's extremely successful at getting guys out using his fastball. Well, how about his breaking ball run value? Well, it's already at a, you know, saving 9 runs. That's the 100th percentile, meaning he's the best in the game at his run value on how valuable his breaking balls are as far as suppressing the opponent's offense. Are you staying with me here? All right. So that's a little bit, that's the top half of this. The other percentile stuff that we got to talk about, XERA. In your brain, shift it. Anytime you hear X, that is translated to expected, meaning stat cast, meaning ball in play, meaning how hard did you hit it, meaning is it a ground ball, is it a fly ball, is it crushed at 115 miles an hour and it somehow was caught in the deep left center alley, or did you get lucky and the batter gets a little duck fart 68 miles an hour over the first baseman's head, right? It tries to quantify using StatCast numbers of what's expected to be a hit, what's expected to be an out based on the quality of contact. So anytime you hear X, shift your brain to think about, okay, the computer is telling us what it expects. X, see it? Got it. XERA is exactly what it sounds like. Your expected ERA based on the quality of contact you're giving up. So Jacob Mizorowski's actual ERA

1.89. His xERA is 2.30. Does that mean he's getting unlucky? Or is it? Does that mean he's getting lucky in a way? Not necessarily. When you throw as hard as he does, you can get unlucky very easily. But still, 96th percentile is very, very good. XBA, X batting average. Same philosophy based on the quality of contact. How many hits over at bats are you giving up? His actual opponent's batting average this season, I'm pulling it up here, which you can do on Baseball Savant. There are still the standard numbers that you can pull up. Opponents are only hitting .160 against Jacob Mizorowski. The expected is .183. So he's still doing pretty good there. Next up, the easiest stuff to understand. Fastball velo. Yeah, he averages 99.7 miles an hour. That's one of the fastest fastballs in the game. No duh. Don't think we need to double down on that. Average exit velo, meaning average exit velocity. How hard is the ball being hit that you are being pitched? So on average, opponents are hitting the ball 87 miles an hour. What does that actually mean? A reminder, a hard hit ball is anything 95 or above, regardless if it's a ground ball or a fly ball or a line drive. Hard hit balls are generally more successful. That's how the game works. You and I both know that. But 87 miles an hour for a guy that throws as hard as he does is pretty remarkable. This is a decent stat to keep an eye on. Now we get into the rates, the percentages. Chase rate, whiff rate. What does that mean? Of all the pitches outside of the imaginary strike zone, well, now that it's ABS, it's an actually defined strike zone. Out of all those pitches that are outside of the zone, how many times did your opponent swing at them? That's it. Regardless of swing and miss, regardless of if they made contact, regardless if they hit a home run on a pitch outside of the zone, or regardless if they took a pitch outside the zone and was called a strike. Chase rate is just simply how many times of all the pitches outside of the zone, those are the only part of the parameter, did your opponent swing at? That number divided by that number. He's in the 54th percentile. So this is our first number here that we're looking at that he's in the middle of the pack on. And you see the colors change where it goes to more of a lighter bluish gray, meaning he's in the middle of the pack. But still, 31% is very, very good. This is where I have to take a pause on this lesson and say, remind yourself to familiarize yourself with league averages and learning what it takes to compare versus other parts of the league. One way you can do that when we're here in Baseball Savant is we go up here to statistics in the top menu bar and you get a little drop down here. And in this case, we want to go to league pitching for 2026. This will bring up every team's team numbers when it comes to batting average, barrel rate, whatever you may imagine. So when we look at chase rate in plate discipline here, league average chase rate is 30%, meaning of all the pitches outside of the zone, on average, opponents are swinging just under 1 in 3 times. Opponents are swinging at pitches outside of the strike zone. So keep that in mind whenever you're trying to look at averages, not just at the percentile colored coded tubes. So it's still a solid chase rate. Whiff rate, just like it sounds. A whiff is a swing and a miss. Foul tips are included. Foul tips are included in the fact that if it's caught by the catcher, it wouldn't have counted as a strike three. Now, if it's a foul tip and the catcher drops it, doesn't count as a whiff. But then, when I look at Miz, 39% whiff rate. Again, when we look back, yes, the percentile tells you the whole story. 98th percentile. He is so far above league average in that. Those are the swings. That's where you get a variable of the batter has to be involved. The next two rates are simple. Strikeout rate and walk rate. Plate appearances divided by strikeouts. Plate appearances divided by walks. Pretty simple there. You want strikeout rate higher, walk rate lower. Again, familiarize yourself with league averages. The fact that Jacob Mizorowski averages 100 mile an hour fastball and he has a better than league average walk rate is a minor miracle. This is great news for Miz's development. Now, the last four here aren't super important, or last three, I should say, aren't super important for pitchers. Barrel rate allowed, hard hit rate allowed, and ground ball rate allowed. It depends on the pitcher. You know, if you're a lefty specialist, hopefully your hard hit rate is very low because you're facing a lot of lefties. If you're a starting pitcher, you want your barrel rate to be low because you're going to have to face a lineup for a second and third time. Barrel rate is the optimum combination of launch angle and hard hit rate. I can feel your ears glossing over. We'll talk about that stuff in the hitter side. And then ground ball rate is self-explanatory. Of all the balls put in play, how many of them are ground?

0: The last one of these tubes that I really want to point out is extension. And this is a perfect guy to point out. Extension is how far down the mound are you striding and releasing the baseball. League average is right around 6.5 feet. And when you're Jacob Mizorowski, you're already 6'7". You're already throwing 100 miles an hour. And you're extending down the mound lower than anybody else. You're a freak. This is something that we've talked about before called where we're trying to create our own stat called shutter speed, where how long is the ball visible? How long can you actually make a decision? Because when you compare Jacob Mizorowski's 100th percentile extension to, say, somebody like Jesus Luzardo, who's got some of the nastiest stuff on the planet, his extension is under 6 feet. Now, granted, he's a 6-foot guy. It's harder for him to extend longer, but you get why shutter speed is so important. Maybe it helps explain why Jesus Luzardo's fastball gets hit more. It's very visible. It's not an intimidating presence of getting as close as he can to the ball. Now, short guys that have long extension, like Coleman Crow, those guys are very impressive to have that tool to help create deception. I don't want to go too much further on the pitchers, but the last thing I want to point out is movement profile. Over here on the right, you can see the color-coded clusters based on the pitches and versus league average. This is where they use the terms that you've heard me say before, arm side, glove side, vert. What these mean is these numbers are just how we track it. If you say you have carry, if you say you have vert, the fastball will be higher up here, meaning it really holds its line well. Miz doesn't have a verty fastball, but when you throw in the fact that he's throwing 98 miles an hour, a lot of that is done naturally. Whereas somebody like Trevor McGill, who's very over the top, really backspins the baseball, he's going to have a lot more vert. Or somebody like old friend Tobias Myers, he had great vert. But then you look at sliders. How much is that ball moving? It's something that we can call gyrospin. Now, that's a 400-level course. I don't want to gloss you over on that, but I would encourage you to peek at movement profiles, compare it to other pitchers of, you know, nasty sliders that you may admire. Go into this little wheel to just give yourself a generalization. And there's league averages on here that help you understand it that I think are very, very important to understand how a pitch moves in relation to the performance against it. I think that's a good place to put it for now. If I had to rank my most important stats that I pay attention to on just the ones I've talked about, number one, I'm looking at your chase rate. I think it's very important. Are you encouraging hitters to swing out of the zone? Number two, I'm looking at your walk rate. Okay, if you're encouraging hitters to swing outside of the zone, but your walk rate is still high, you're probably throwing too many balls, and vice versa. If your chase rate is extremely low, your walk rate is also probably extremely low because you're probably throwing too many strikes. So those can be, you know, they can have a relationship with each other. The third most important stat that I'm always looking at when I'm looking at a pitcher is I'm actually going to look at their movement profile and how much separation there is between each pitch, right? There is plenty of separation between the fastball and the slider and the curveball. You don't want them to start to cluster up and get a little muddy and it's hard to tell what's what. Now, we might see a new shape here with the cutter once that becomes a thing for Miz, but that's kind of the first few things that I look at when I look at a pitcher. Let's take a breather. Okay, that was a lot, Tom. Oh, buckle up. Let's talk about hitters now. Let's go over to Bryce Terang's Baseball Savant page coming up after the break on ESPN Milwaukee's YouTube and 620 WTMJ.
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1: Traffic accident, southbound 894 south of Beloit Road. Do have the right lane blocked.
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5: Welcome back. Let's talk hitting. Let's get nerdy. This is the last segment that we're going to be really nerdy about. Then we're going to lay back and talk about Yelly and the charity concert, all right? Bryce Strang, good hitter. Let's go ahead and look at his Baseball Savant page here. When I look at a hitter's Baseball Savant side of things, it's a lot more scary acronyms. What are we looking at here? Let's just start at the top like we did before. Batting run value, base running run value, fielding run value. Okay, same concept where we're talking about runs are the currency of baseball. But batting run value kind of brings everything all encompassing. And it's a little bit wide ranging of a stat that is a little, you know, honestly, it can really hide noise a little too well, meaning there's a little bit more subtleties and there can be more details that you need to know about. But for the sake of this argument, I don't want to break down batting run value. Base running value is Baseball Savant's own formula based on, are you taking extra bases when the opportunity presents itself? Are you stealing more bases than average? Are you able to, you know, hide a bad jump when you're trying to steal a base based on your speed? Are you able to score from first on a double that you had no business on scoring on? That's what base running value is trying to quantify. And then finally, fielding run value. And if you've heard me rant before, you'll hear me rant again. We still need to figure out fielding metrics. These are not perfect. And I know Bryce won the Platinum Glove and he absolutely deserved it a couple of years ago. And it's where you see such a massive rift between fielding run value and outs above average and defensive runs saved and Fangraphs fielding run value and defensive rating. No one agrees on anything. Then there's Sabre defensive metrics, defensive index. It's all a mess. This video in this podcast does not have the time to break down everything that's wrong with fielding stats. Maybe we'll save that for another time. But as we move on down here, let's get to some of the scary acronyms here and some of the stuff that you may roll your eyes at, which I kind of roll my eyes at too pretty often. XWOBA. What the heck is that? XWOBA is how you say it.
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5: I'm just kidding. XWOBA, expected. Remember that X thing. Anytime you hear X, expected. So StatCast, how hard are you hitting the ball? WOBA, W-O-B-A, weighted on base average. On WOBA is something that is sort of all-encompassing in a better fashion than OPS. Now, OPS is easier to understand, of course. But the beauty of WOBA is that it adds more value to walks. It adds more value to plate discipline. It also gives you credit for the, you know, the double is graded differently than a triple, which is graded differently than a homer, which is graded differently than a single, which is graded differently than a hit by pitch. It's all weighted, right? Whereas when you're looking at on-base percentage, a walk is equal to a homer, is equal to a hit by pitch, is equal to a double, right? It's all one. Granted, WOBA is able to weight those based on different values. So if you're somebody that, let's say, Luis Arraez, he generally has a very good on base because he gets on base with singles. But his WOBA won't be very high because he only gets on base with singles, just like his OPS won't be very high. So those work very much in tandem. Don't overthink it. WOBA's good. Higher is better, right? League average WOBA is right around 330. Then when you bring in the X, it's basically saying, based on this quality of contact, Bryce Strang should have a 394 WOBA, meaning he's 64 points above league average on weighted on-base average expected. It's still pretty darn good. His actual WOBA, as I'm pulling it up here on the advanced stuff here, is 400. So he's actually 6 points better in the actuality than the quality of contact. So he's doing a just fine job. XBA, just like it sounds, just like we talked about in pitchers, expected batting average, that's just based on quality of contact, where you hit it, who are the defenders, that sort of thing.

X slug. Same concept as X batting average, but we can factor in doubles and homers. Now, of course, we've talked about how there's WOBA. Slugging is a version of WOBA where you have different weights for single, double, triple, homer. So your X slug is based on your quality of contact and being able to, okay, that would have been a double. Okay, that would have been a homer in your home ballpark, whatever it may be. Average exit velo is the easiest one to understand. How hard are you hitting the ball on average? And that's all balls in play, minus bunts. So don't worry, you don't get like crazy outliers with the bunts because those are 30 miles an hour off the bat. But balls in play on competitive swings is what the definition is. Count toward your average exit velocity. Barrel rate. This is one that I think is misunderstood a lot. And barrel rate's weird because there are strict parameters at the low end exit velocity. A barrel, in the eyes of StatCast, is you have X launch angle and Y exit velocity. Now, a certain combination of those has a higher percentage of damage against it. So let's say you have a ball hit 100 miles an hour off the bat, but you hit it at a negative 5 launch angle. What does that mean? It's a ground ball. It's not a barrel. Yeah, you hit it hard, but a barrel will be like, oh, that did damage, right? Furthermore, you could hit a ball 110 miles an hour, but your launch angle is 45 degrees. You popped it straight up the elevator shaft. Not a barrel. Now, it tightens and widens based on your exit velocity, but a barrel needs to be at first minimum 97 miles an hour exit velocity, so harder than a hard hit ball, which is 95. It needs at first a range between 26 and 30 degree launch angle, but that launch angle expands based on how hard you're hitting the ball. If I'm 100% certain, I'm not totally sure, but I'm pretty sure when it gets up to like 112, as long as you're hitting anywhere from an 18 degree launch angle to a 36 degree launch angle, it's still considered a barrel the harder you hit it. So you get a larger range between rising line drive and deep fly ball to add a barrel. Simply put, a barrel is very important for a hitter. It is the most valuable type of contact. It's the unicorn contact. And if you're a league average barrel rate, you're doing something well, like Bryce Turang is. Hard hit rate, we mentioned it a moment ago, 95 miles an hour above, regardless of launch angle. Launch angle sweet spot. That's basically suggesting, based on how you hit this ball and the quality of contact you're getting, are you nearing that barrel rate launch angle, regardless of what the exit velocity is? So see, it's reverse of barrel rate. If I'm going to be completely honest with you, of all these stats I'm showing you, that is the least important one. It's informative, but not weighted. It's not something you should really be taking seriously. Bat speed. I talked about this the other night. Bat speed is something you have to monitor for batters increasing their output. Bat speed only came into the fold a couple of seasons ago, but it's essentially how hard do you throw your fastball, but for hitters. League average bat speed is around 72 miles an hour, 73 these days, now that we're adding speed to it. Anything above that is considered a fast swing. And Turang is somebody that has increased his bat speed over the last couple of seasons. Back in 2024, he averaged 66 miles an hour. 2025, he averaged 70, which is where he averages now. Adding 4 miles an hour bat speed on average is averaging 15 to 18 feet of air distance. That's why bat speed is so important based on how hard you're hitting the ball. Squared up has to do with bat speed. I don't have the time to break that down. That's for another video. That's a 400 level course. But how often, based on how hard you're hitting the ball, are you getting the proper amount of exit velocity out of it? Now, these last two here that I want to talk about, because strikeout rate and walk rate are very easy to understand. Chase rate, just like we talked about with pitchers, how many pitches outside of the zone are you swinging at? Regardless of result, that's where you have to have this slippery slope here. Because if you chase a pitch and hit a homer, if it's a ball off the corner, but you hit a home run, you still get dinged for your chase rate. But there is some new level stuff over on FanGraphs where you can be graded on your chase rate based on the shadow of the zone, which is like, hey, that's a coin flip. You don't have time to decide if that's a ball or a strike. And the waste pitches outside of that shadow of the zone. So the batters that have the best

0: waste chase percentages are the ones that are the best hitters. So keep that in mind when you see chase rate and finally whiff rate. Are you swinging and missing too much? A reminder, nobody goes 0% swing and miss. That's the truth. So being able to understand, hey, even if I swing and miss, am I still getting production in other areas? It's kind of what we're going through right now watching Garrett Mitchell play ball. Can you survive swinging and missing a lot? There are even times that Yelly swings and misses a lot. But can the production outweigh the whiffs? And Terang is somebody that that's not a problem for right now. So I just wanted to give you a little synopsis here on what I find important. Again, what I find important on a hitter, barrel rate, average exit velo, and your whiff rate. Those are my three most important that I'm always looking at. I'd also give an honorable mention to max EV. Eno Saris put me on this. What's the absolute maximum output? How can you hit a ball as hard as possible? It's kind of like a sprinter. How can you really send it? Can you go run that 100 meter in under 10 seconds? That stuff is still very important. Okay, I just took you back to advanced AP, you know, statistics course or calculus, whatever. Let's take a breather. Let's get happy. Let's hear from Yelly. Let's hear from Charlie Behrens. Let's talk a little charity as we wrap up the program after this on 620 WTMJ and ESPN Milwaukee YouTube.
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5: All right, let's get happy. Jake Owens on the stage right about now. He's probably wrapping up, actually, as we speak. He's got another 40 minutes or so on the set. Christian Yelich, home plate charity concert. Congrats to Yelich on another great event. I was out there earlier tonight. A ton of great sponsors. It was at the brand new Landmark Credit Union Live. I honestly, it is so hard to put on an event like this. And just a quick minute here from Yelly of just trying to think and try to reach out to all the people that deserve credit for doing this.
6: How's your relationship with the city of Milwaukee evolved over the years to now be holding a concert like this?
7: Oh, in my eyes, it's pretty good. I hope it's reciprocated and they feel the same way. But it's been a great decade here, almost a decade here. And, I really enjoyed my time. And it's nice to be able to use the platform that I've been given in the city to hopefully get back and do some good for the people that support us throughout the year. And it's been a fun night over the years, and we're really looking forward to it this year.
6: What have you learned about putting on this event that you get your teammates to come, you get local sponsors involved, that really connects everybody?
7: You know, I really appreciate the support and everybody that comes out. You know, it's gotten bigger every year, and that's because it's been received so well and been supported so well from people in the community, teammates. It's an event that's taken a lot of work from a lot of people. It's a year-long thing. If you come here and you get to see it, this kind of thing doesn't happen without a lot of work from a lot of different people. So I'm very thankful for that, and everybody's done a great job.
5: He's been very, very ambassador-like in this program, making sure everybody has a good time. Now, finally, we had a good time with Charlie Behrens, and that's how we're going to close out our show.
6: Hit me with your baseball career. Where did it peak, and where was it at its best, and what position were you
8: in? My baseball career, where did it peak? I won't brag here, but the Junior Orioles won the World Series in second grade. I had two of the three final outs. So, I'm not up here trying to, flex on anyone. Obviously, there's some all-stars here. Obviously, there's some big hitters, some big names, but it's good to know I can hold my own.
6: So it's kind of got the Eucharisms in you. You got hey, go up there and kill this rally sort of thing. Was that your baseball career?
8: Or what? Yeah, I got older, into my less wiser years, I started playing baseball less good, as some would say. But I was a hype man. I was there to really tell people they did a good job after they got a hit. And I would watch the ball and point where it went. And I was pretty good at that, too.
6: So you're a good teammate. That's what you're saying.
8: Great teammate. Yeah. I mean, I was on the team.
5: I mean, he was on the team. He was having a good time. How about Charlie Behrens? I mean, what a guy. That is going to do it for our program here tonight. Again, go check it out on YouTube first thing in the morning. You'll see the Baseball Savant page that I was talking about. We'll stitch it all together. Try to help you become a smarter baseball fan. That's the whole goal of it. We're all trying to speak the same language. What player is good? What player is bad? It's not just a 300 batting average anymore. It's not just a 2.5 ERA anymore. What are the other ways that we can track and make sure, relative to the rest of the league, you're doing better than your competition? It's a fun weekend up ahead. 6:40, first pitch Friday night against the Los Angeles Dodgers. This one will be Justin Robleski for LA up against Logan Henderson for the Brewers. Saturday will be Roki

0: Sasaki for the Dodgers against Robert Gasser. And then on Sunday, Yoshinobu Yamamoto up against Brandon Sproat. That will do it for our program post-game after all three games as well. Our producer has been, Isaac Marquardt. I'm Dom Catronio. Good night. See you tomorrow.
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1: At 9:01, it's 48 degrees. Tonight, skies are partly cloudy with a low of 45. From the WTMJ Breaking News Center, I'm Jessica Gatso. A high school student is under arrest after allegedly bringing a gun to school in Monona. A school resource officer got the information on social media this morning. Monona police located 18-year-old Derek Davis, who denied having a gun, but a search turned up a loaded 9mm handgun in the Monona Grove High School student's backpack. The gun was reported stolen from Madison. Charges are pending. Milwaukee's crackdown on repeat parking offenders is bringing in big numbers. The habitual parking violations ordinance took effect last November and targets vehicles with five or more unpaid parking citations. Parking enforcement manager Peter Knox.
2: We've towed up 2,190 tows. That's of May 15th. This changes daily, hourly. And so out of that number, the individuals that elected to pay citations was 1,033. Setting up a court date was 916. That's pretty much been consistent all the way through.
1: Knox says the city has collected roughly $1 million in citation payments since November. Memorial Day marks the unofficial start of summer, and temperatures are expected to be in the 70s and 80s next week.
3: That means break out the sunscreen.
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3: Hey, it's WTMJ's Greg Matzik. 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
1: 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The Brewers return home following a 5-1 road trip for a 3-game weekend series against the Dodgers. That starts Friday night. Taking a look at the roads with your WTMJ Time Saver traffic. All clear on the roads, no incidents, no delays. And taking a look at your WTMJ forecast, tonight partly cloudy skies, a low of 45. Friday, partly cloudy with a high of 58 by the lake and 63 inland. Right now in Milwaukee, it's 48 degrees. 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
3: Yes, I am.
2: Okay. 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
3: It's under my name.
4: Okay, just your name. 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
4: Tell us the amount, because it's something.
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0: Hey guys, George Camel here. Ever feel like you make good money and still have nothing to show for it? 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
1: You know, 15, 20 years from now, that mattress is still going to have good support.
2: Somebody can still use it.
1: Yes.

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1: From the WTMJ Breaking News Center, I'm Jessica Gatso. A woman is in custody in connection with a five-alarm fire at a vacant warehouse on Milwaukee's north side. Police say the 22-year-old suspect handled burning material, which caused the building to ignite. Charges have not been formally filed. No one was injured in the fire. A prominent animal rights activist pled not guilty in court today.
2: Wayne Shung is accused of leading the charge to remove nearly two dozen beagles from the Ridgeland Farms Research Facility in March. Today, the state filed additional charges, and he's now facing four felonies, including burglary, theft, and criminal damage. If convicted on all charges, Shung could face up to 31 years in prison. He's due back in court on June 2nd. Elizabeth Linton in WTMJ News.
1: New employment numbers show Wisconsin's job market held steady last month. The state unemployment rate was unchanged at 3.5%. That's below the national rate of 4.3%. State officials say the latest data points to a stable labor market despite slower job growth over the past year. In sports, following a 5-1 road trip, the Brewers return home for a three-game weekend series against the Dodgers beginning Friday night. Game 1 coverage starts after the 6 o'clock news here on WTMJ. Your WTMJ forecast. Tonight, partly cloudy skies, a low of 45. Friday, partly cloudy, high of 58 by the lake, 63 inland. Saturday, partly cloudy again with a slight chance for showers, high of 60 by the lake, 66 inland. Sunday, there's a slight chance for thunderstorms early, otherwise partly cloudy skies, high of 68 by the lake, 74 inland. On Monday, the sunshine returns and warmer temperatures, a high of 75 by the lake, 80 inland. I'm Jessica Gatso, WTMJ News.

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2: From ABC News, I'm Dave Backer. A growing number of Republicans on Capitol Hill are raising objections to President Trump's $1.8 billion fund of taxpayer money that could give payouts to political allies who claim they were targeted by the Biden administration. That's a group that could include January 6th Capitol rioters. ABC's Mary Bruce.
3: Acting Attorney General Todd Blanche scrambled to Capitol Hill, even suggesting that senators could claim money from the fund themselves. But sources tell us the meeting backfired spectacularly. Some Republican senators screaming at the acting attorney general, saying the president's fund could cost them the midterms. As things went downhill, Senate Republican leader John Thune abruptly canceling the planned immigration vote, sending everyone home for a week.
2: Outrage from congressional Democrats after House Republicans pulled a vote on an Iran War Powers resolution that members were slated to vote on Thursday. Sources say the vote was scrapped at the last minute due to attendance issues on the GOP side. House Rules Committee Chair Democrat Jim McGovern.
4: Gas prices are through the roof. People can't afford their groceries. Is that why you're pulling it? You guys don't have the guts
5: for
4: the
5: ball. The House will be in order. This House will be in order.
2: Race fans in shock. NASCAR legend Kyle Busch has died.
6: Kyle Busch gets it done.
7: Kyle Busch was a giant in NASCAR. The two-time Cup champion was the winningest driver in history. His family had announced on Thursday he was undergoing treatment due to a severe illness and could not compete this weekend at Charlotte Motor Speedway. And then hours later, announced Busch had died suddenly at the age of 41. He raced just last week in Delaware. Busch is survived by his wife and two young children. Alex Stone, ABC News.
2: With 40 seconds left on the countdown clock, the 12th flight, SpaceX's Starship test flight, scrubbed Thursday due to a mechanical issue. 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
3: From the WTMJ Breaking News Center, I'm Jessica Gatso. A woman is in custody in connection with a five-alarm fire at a vacant warehouse on Milwaukee's north side. Police say the 22-year-old suspect handled burning material, which caused the building to ignite. Charges have not been formally filed. No one was injured in the fire. A prominent animal rights activist pled not guilty in court today.
4: Wayne Shung is accused of leading the charge to remove nearly two dozen beagles from the Ridgeland Farms research facility in March. Today, the state filed additional charges, and he's now facing four felonies, including burglary, theft, and criminal damage. If convicted on all charges, Shung could face up to 31 years in prison. He's due back in court on June 2nd. Elizabeth Linton in WTMJ News.
3: New employment numbers show Wisconsin's job market held steady last month. The state unemployment rate was unchanged at 3.5%. That's below the national rate of 4.3%. State officials say the latest data points to a stable labor market despite slower job growth over the past year. In sports, following a 5-1 road trip, the Brewers return home for a three-game weekend series against the Dodgers beginning Friday night. Game 1 coverage starts after the 6 o'clock news here on WTMJ. Your WTMJ forecast. Tonight, partly cloudy skies, a low of 45. Friday, partly cloudy, high of 58 by the lake, 63 inland. Saturday, partly cloudy again with a slight chance for showers, high of 60 by the lake, 66 inland. Sunday, there's a slight chance for thunderstorms early, otherwise partly cloudy skies, high of 68 by the lake, 74 inland. On Monday, the sunshine returns and warmer temperatures, a high of 75 by the lake, 80 inland. I'm Jessica Gatso, WTMJ News.

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5: All righty. Today's question comes from Hudson in Utah. It says, I'm 17 years old. And I run a music marketing business using Spotify playlists. I've been running this business for just about a year and a half now. The business has taken off, and I have secured several deals worth up to $25,000 and have gotten to work with very large artists. My parents are hard set on me going to college, but they are not paying for it, so all tuition and expenses would be on me. I have about $30,000 in the bank, a car worth $15,000, which I bought with cash, and zero debt. Do I go to college and pursue a business or finance degree, take a gap year to try to scale my business, or skip college completely? Man, I just love this question because it really does. I like things, George, that kind of like butt up against norms and like allow you to do your own thing, because there is no rule that says when you leave high school, you must go to college. There is no rule that says that. And I know a lot of parents probably hate me saying that, especially if their children are listening. But it's true. That's not always the smartest path. And so if we have three choose your own adventures here, go immediately to college, which is very easy, George, for somebody to say, go spend your money on this. They're not the ones paying for it. He doesn't, I mean, he's got $30,000, but he maybe doesn't want to spend his money that way. He's doing something entrepreneurial that's doing well for himself right now. I like that. And so my thought here, I'm just going to, and I want to hear your opinion too, George.
4: Ruffle some feathers.
5: My
4: I know what's
5: opinion,
4: coming.
5: My opinion is college is always going to be there. It's always going to be there. And I know there is something to like momentum, like when you don't want to just take a gap year and not know anything, right? But this guy, he's got a clear path. It's like, okay, there's momentum going in one direction. Follow the momentum. Your entrepreneurial business on Spotify is taking off. I love you doing it. If for some reason it putters out and you find yourself like, okay, the reason it's puttering out is because I just don't have the information or skills I need to grow it. Well, then you might look at, okay, what are some of the things I need to learn? Is it a university path? Is it a certification path? Do I need to go shadow and, you know, do some sort of internship path? So many options there. George, what say you?
4: Well, as a guy who took a gap year, I went to school for a year, took a gap year, pursued music.
5: Love that.
4: Was in a band, worked at the Apple store. Everything you think about me looking at me is true. So I would never tell him not to do that. I mean, here's the funny thing. People send their kids to colleges with prestigious music programs, hoping one day they'll start a business like Hudson did at 17.
5: And just not to be whatever, but the school is already behind. the education is already behind
4: your
5: what people are doing right now.
4: Your professor doesn't know what Spotify is, most likely. So

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2: A man facing charges related to a series of street takeovers in Milwaukee will stand trial.
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7: Marie, you're welcome.
6: Marie's in San Jose up next. What's going on, Marie?
8: Hi. So 3 years ago, I went to the emergency room because of a cold. And I'm not from this country. I had no idea how high deductibles worked. I had insurance at the time. And while I was there, I signed up a paper that the amount would be around $720. But I was hit with a bill of $4,700. And the insurance paid $1,700, and I still have a few $1,000 bill to pay. I think that's just outrageous, and I really don't want to pay this bill. I didn't pay, so I went to collections, and the collections company sent me a bill with the same amount, but with my name wrong in it. I was wondering if I can skip this payment.
7: Okay. So when you went to the hospital, did you stay over, or was it just a quick ER visit? Tell us, did you think that you were just going into an urgent care? Tell us what happened. Did you stay over?
8: No, I didn't. It was a few hours. There was a lot of people. There were a lot of people in there.
7: Was it the emergency room?
8: I took a pill, and like an Advil. Like, they gave me an Advil, and that was the whole treatment. It was a short time. I mean, it could be faster, but for what it was, it took a long time. But it was a cold.
7: Did you get an itemized statement? Did you get them to print you out a statement of each line by line item?
8: So I called them and I complained about the price because I couldn't believe when I saw the price. And I asked for an itemized. They didn't send me the itemized. They never sent me the itemized.
6: If I'm in your shoes, send a written dispute to the collection agency and to the original hospital. I can tell you this. I don't think you're going to get out of it because of a typo of your name.
7: No, that's not going to do it.
6: The debt is yours. You can get a debt validation letter. You can send them that, but they're going to validate it and go, there's a typo in your name, but the debt is yours.
7: I'm surprised if you saw the portion that the insurance paid, but you couldn't see.

0: and just booked a flight, got here, 8-hour flight, have not slept at all, hence my voice, raced through the subway system, and now here I am. I think he's a genius, and he's going to be totally missed, and I would have really done anything to be here today.
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5: From the WTMJ Breaking News Center, I'm Jessica Gatso. A federal judge dismisses a lawsuit over a list of private Wisconsin voter data. The U.S. Department of Justice has demanded access to unredacted voter rolls, including partial Social Security numbers and driver's license numbers. The Wisconsin Elections Commission refused to send the list, citing Wisconsin law that protects private voter information. This comes as the FBI has recently tried to interview election officials in Milwaukee about the 2020 election. A man convicted in the 1994 killing of Waukesha Police Captain Jim Lutz is seeking his release from prison.
6: Ted Oswald remains held in a Wisconsin prison, but in January filed a petition to Governor Tony Evers seeking to have his sentence commuted, writing in a letter that he has, quote, matured and rehabilitated himself.
7: The fact that it's even happening is just absolutely astounding to me.
6: Paul Booker was Waukesha County's district attorney at the time and says he's working to drum up opposition to Oswald's request.
7: Maybe that'll send a signal to the governor that this is a bad idea, which of course it is.
6: The governor's recently created commutation advisory board has yet to hold its first meeting. Adam Roberts, WTMJ News.
5: New employment numbers show Wisconsin's job market held steady last month. The state unemployment rate was unchanged at 3.5%. That's below the national rate of 4.3%. State officials say the latest data points to a stable labor market despite slower job growth over the past year. If you're planning a cookout over the holiday weekend, a reminder to take the necessary steps to keep your food and your guests safe.
8: That means paying attention to how long food has been sitting out.
9: Generally speaking, room temperature leftovers should be refrigerated within 2 hours to keep it from going bad. Now, if it gets hot out, you don't really want food to sit out for more than 1 hour.
8: Dr. Ben Weston from the Medical College of Wisconsin says don't lose sight of the basics.
9: Cold food in coolers. Make sure hot food is staying hot. Washing your hands after handling raw meat, cooking your food thoroughly to the recommended temperature. And if you're not sure if it's good or if it's bad, just toss it. It's the safer thing to do.
8: Greg Matzik, WTMJ News.
5: In sports, following a 5-1 road trip, the Brewers return home for a 3-game weekend series against the Dodgers beginning Friday night. Game 1 coverage starts after the 6 o'clock news here on WTMJ. Your WTMJ forecast. Friday, partly cloudy, high of 58 by the lake, 63 inland. Saturday, partly cloudy again with a slight chance for showers, high of 60 by the lake, 66 inland. Sunday, there's a slight chance for thunderstorms early, otherwise partly cloudy skies, high of 68 by the lake, 74 inland. On Monday, the sunshine returns and warmer temperatures, a high of 75 by the lake, 80 inland. I'm Jessica Gatso, WTMJ News.
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12: All right, let's get right to it. We got lots to get to. Vaping is back in the news. Apparently, the federal government is allowing more vaping and more flavors. We'll get to that in a little bit later hour, a little bit later on in this hour. But we're going to start off with Minnesota And those fraud convictions, some sentences were handed down today to break it all down for us and to explain us the difference between fact, fiction, and political rhetoric is Rich McHugh. He's an award-winning investigative journalist. He's also a correspondent for News Nation, and he's been following this for a long time. Rich McHugh from News Nation, welcome to America at Night.
13: Hey, thanks for having me back on. It's always good to be here with you.
12: You got it. So tell us, what happened today? What was handed down today?
13: There was a lot. There was a lot handed down today. So first of all, the DOJ, they charged 15 defendants, multiple Medicaid-related fraud schemes with ultimately who, you know, defrauded the government of $90 million combined. That's taxpayer dollars. I believe they announced it was the largest Medicaid fraud cases, like autism cases, ever charged in Minnesota. So this is a significant development. The last time we saw kind of this many charged was last year. The first ones were initially, the first indictments came out in 2022. That was the Feeding Our Future kind of fraud that was the massive COVID era fraud, largest ever, which was designed to like feed children in need, but people were saying, yeah, in this restaurant we're feeding lots of kids, but they were submitting it to the government. It turns out they weren't feeding any kids. Like restaurants were saying they claimed 18,000 meals a day and were getting paid for it, millions and millions of dollars. This today is an extension of that. There's just all different sort of programs, autism that they were scamming, housing related programs, child care. So it kind of runs the gamut. And it's a big deal. You know, they're promising more to come. Like this is just the beginning. Assistant Attorney General for Fraud said this is not the end. You know, this is literally the beginning of a bigger ramp up. They called it unprecedented in just like the speed and the scale, and it's obviously part of a bigger Trump push against this nationwide, but this is pretty much the epicenter here in Minneapolis. They did announce a Midwest healthcare strike force, and I believe they said they're hiring 15 new prosecutors, which has always been a need here, especially after a number of them left earlier this year. Some of them really established U.S. attorneys who were working on these cases since 2022 and even earlier. So This is a significant thing that happened today. Set aside, there was also some other big development. Amy Bach, she was the considered the ringleader of the Feeding Our Future scandal. She was sentenced today, and she received 500 months in prison, which is just over 41 years. So that's the largest sentence handed down. I think they were trying to send a message to everybody with that indictment, because she ultimately, went against the feds. You know, I think they wanted a guilty plea. She pled not guilty, and then they threw the book at her.
12: Yeah.
13: So a lot happened in the same building, too.
12: Yeah, 42 years. That is a heck of a sentence. Her attorneys apparently were asking for 3. She got 42 years. But again, it was a staggering sum of money that was fraud, and she was sort of the ringleader for all of this. A lot of criticism going around on this, a lot of political theater as well. The question is, and I don't know how much we know, Rich, but where was the state of Minnesota in all of this? Where were the elected officials? Where was the oversight in all of this?
13: You know, that's precisely my question always to these guys. I've interviewed personally whistleblowers from the state of Minnesota who were sounding the alarm. Two politicians in Minnesota as early as 2018, they said this daycare fraud was going on in 2013, 2014, 2015. This administration has been aware of this. Even Amy Bach, who was just sentenced today, I interviewed her last night from her prison cell. She said, I'm the only person who has actually, you know, sounded the alarm and kind of called out actual fraud. She filed reports and said, look at this fraud. She went to the Waltz administration, the education department here. She went to the attorney general's office. She said all of them did.

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7: All right. Thanks for joining us on a Thursday night. I know a lot of people are on the road and they're getting ready for Memorial Day weekend. And so you might be driving to grandma's house or you might be taking the night off, staying a little late. So I love the fact that you're staying up late with us. We'll be here tomorrow night as well. We are taking Monday off for Memorial Day, so a three-day weekend in store. But thanks for joining us tonight. News out this week that the Trump administration has approved flavored vaping products, some new flavors, and that's a bit of a controversy. Now news comes out today that there may have been some PAC money that was given, and then a few days later there was a ruling on some of this stuff. But we're going to talk to a former FDA director who was in charge of tobacco products and the controversy of approving these fruit flavored vapes. And what does that all mean? How safe is it? Does it really help you quit smoking? What about the kids? All that type of stuff. We will get into that coming up this next half hour. It's actually a really interesting conversation. I don't vape. I don't really get vaping. I mean, I smoked 100 years ago, but haven't had a cigarette. Let's see, how long? I told this story the other day. I haven't had a cigarette in, well, it would have been 2005, December of 2005. I remember the last time I had a cigarette. That's the last time I had, but I was having like one. I'd have one every 3 weeks, but that was the last time I had one. I told this story the other night, as a matter of fact. I was telling a story about Larry King, and Larry King told a story on this very show that when he used to smoke, he smoked so often and had such a habit that he would smoke in the shower. Imagine, Larry King's taking a shower. He would have an ashtray on the outside of the curtain in the soap dish outside the curtain. And he would stick his head outside of the curtain, have a lit cigarette in the ashtray, pick up the lit cigarette, take a puff, put it back into the ashtray, and then go back into the shower and then finish showering. That's a habit. And, of course, then he had his heart attack, and he said that he stopped cold turkey on that day. But we're going to talk about vaping coming up this hour. And then next hour, Bill Cleveland. Bill's on the road. He's taken to the road early. Where is he in this crazy mixed up world? Bill Cleveland, Bill on the Road, our Thursday segment. We'll get to him. And then, of course, our open phones are in hour number three. So we got lots to get to. Thanks for sticking around. Phone calls and text messages are always welcome. 1-844-2-McGraw or 1-844-262-4729. I'll try and work your questions into the conversation. As always, stay right there. America at Night. We're just getting started.
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5: That was a pretty interesting conversation about vapes and vape products. We've come a long way from your uncle taking asking you to take money off the nightstand and go over to the local pharmacy and buy yourself a pack of buy me a pack of Marlboro Reds and buy yourself some baseball cards while you're at it. Yes. That happened to me. I was trying to figure out how old I was when that happened to me. Maybe I was seven, maybe eight. Wasn't six. Maybe I was seven. But I remember vividly, hey, McGraw, go. I got some money on my dresser over there. Why don't you go take some money, go get me some Marlboro Reds and get yourself a pack of baseball cards. And I was more than happy to do it. You had to cross the street and everything. And the pharmacy sold it to you. The pharmacy was selling Marlboro Reds to a seven-year-old because, of course, I wasn't buying it for myself. I was buying the baseball cards for myself, and I was buying the Marlboro Reds for my uncle, my godfather. What a story. All right. That's going to do it for hour number one. Stay right there. We got lots more to get to. Hey, a heartwarming story next hour about a bunch of Americans who go down to Mexico who try and counsel Mexican gang members to give up the gang lifestyle and take a different path. Plus, Bill Cleveland, Bill on the Road. Where is he in this crazy mixed up world? We'll check in with him next hour as well. And then, of course, it's open phones. Is it the start of the Memorial Day weekend? And a lot of people are starting to take their foot off the gas pedal and slow down. So thanks for joining us. Our executive director is Alex Hinton. Our engineer tonight is Richard Good. I'm McGraw-Milhaven. This is America at Night.
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2: From ABC News, I'm Dave Backer. A growing number of Republicans on Capitol Hill are raising objections to President Trump's $1.8 billion fund of taxpayer money that could give payouts to political allies who claim they were targeted by the Biden administration. That's a group that could include January 6th Capitol rioters. ABC's Mary Bruce.
3: Acting Attorney General Todd Blanche scrambled to Capitol Hill, even suggesting that senators could claim money from the fund themselves. But sources tell us the meeting backfired spectacularly. Some Republican senators screaming at the acting attorney general, saying the president's fund could cost them the midterms. As things went downhill, Senate Republican leader John Thune abruptly canceling the planned immigration vote, sending everyone home for a week.
2: Outrage from congressional Democrats after House Republicans pulled a vote on an Iran War Powers resolution that members were slated to vote on Thursday. Sources say the vote was scrapped at the last minute due to attendance issues on the GOP side. House Rules Committee Chair Democrat Jim McGovern.
4: Gas prices are through the roof. People can't afford their groceries. Is that why you're pulling it? You guys don't have the guts for the
5: ball. The House will be in order. This House will be in order.
2: Race fans in shock. NASCAR legend Kyle Busch has died.
6: Kyle Busch gets it done.
7: Kyle Busch was a giant in NASCAR. The two-time Cup champion was a winningest driver in history. His family had announced on Thursday he was undergoing treatment due to a severe illness and could not compete this weekend at Charlotte Motor Speedway. And then hours later announced Busch had died suddenly at the age of 41. He raced just last week in Delaware. Busch is survived by his wife and two young children. Alex Stone, ABC News.
2: With 40 seconds left on the countdown clock, the 12th flight, SpaceX's Starship test flight, scrubbed Thursday due to a mechanical issue. 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
9: From the WTMJ Breaking News Center, I'm Jessica Gatso. A federal judge dismisses a lawsuit over a list of private Wisconsin voter data. The U.S. Department of Justice has demanded access to unredacted voter rolls, including partial Social Security numbers and driver's license numbers. The Wisconsin Elections Commission refused to send the list, citing Wisconsin law that protects private voter information. This comes as the FBI has recently tried to interview election officials in Milwaukee about the 2020 election. A man convicted in the 1994 killing of Waukesha Police Captain Jim Lutz is seeking his release from prison.
10: Ted Oswald remains held in a Wisconsin prison, but in January filed a petition to Governor Tony Evers seeking to have his sentence commuted, writing in a letter that he has, quote, matured and rehabilitated himself.
11: The fact that it's even happening is just absolutely astounding to me.
10: Paul Booker was Waukesha County's district attorney at the time and says he's working to drum up opposition to Oswald's request.
11: Maybe that'll send a signal to the governor that this is a bad idea, which of course it is.
10: The governor's recently created commutation advisory board has yet to hold its first meeting. Adam Roberts, WTMJ News.
9: New employment numbers show Wisconsin's job market held steady last month. The state unemployment rate was unchanged at 3.5%. That's below the national rate of 4.3%. State officials say the latest data points to a stable labor market despite slower job growth over the past year. If you're planning a cookout over the holiday weekend, a reminder to take the necessary steps to keep your food and your guests safe.
12: That means paying attention to how long food has been sitting out.
13: Generally speaking, room temperature leftovers should be refrigerated within 2 hours to keep it from going bad. Now, if it gets hot out, you don't really want food to sit out for more than 1 hour.
12: Dr. Ben Weston from the Medical College of Wisconsin says don't lose sight of the basics.
13: Cold food in coolers. Make sure hot food is staying hot. Washing your hands after handling raw meat, cooking your food thoroughly to the recommended temperature. And if you're not sure if it's good or if it's bad, just toss it. It's the safer thing to do.
12: Greg Matzik, WTMJ.

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1: In sports, following a 5-1 road trip, the Brewers return home for a 3-game weekend series against the Dodgers beginning Friday night. Game 1 coverage starts after the 6 o'clock news here on WTMJ. Your WTMJ forecast. Friday, partly cloudy, high of 58 by the lake, 63 inland. Saturday, partly cloudy again with a slight chance for showers, high of 60 by the lake, 66 inland. Sunday, there's a slight chance for thunderstorms early, otherwise partly cloudy skies, high of 68 by the lake, 74 inland. On Monday, the sunshine returns and warmer temperatures, a high of 75 by the lake, 80 inland. I'm Jessica Gatso, WTMJ News.
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5: We got open phones. Stick around for that. Text messages and phone calls. And a little bit later on this hour, Bill Cleveland. Bill is somewhere in this crazy mixed up world. We'll find out where he is and what he's doing and where he's causing trouble. But this segment, we're going to talk about a man who puts his money where his mouth is and is on the front lines. Our guest is Greg Harris. He's executive director of an organization called Counteract International. He has previously had a senior leadership at the U.S. Department of Justice. He's worked in the Bush administration, and he was a press secretary at one point to U.S. Senator John Ashcroft. Greg Harris, welcome to America at Night.
6: Hey, McGraw. Thanks for having me.
5: Tell me about this organization, Counteract. What does it do, and what's its purpose?
6: Yeah, it's been around for 25 years, and it's to help orphaned, abused, and incarcerated youth in Central America achieve life turnarounds. A businessman in the Hampton Roads area of Virginia started it 25 years ago. He was looking for somewhere where he could serve orphans, actually, and he sent out a message to his international business network, and he got one response from somebody in El Salvador, said, "We have some orphans down here. Be happy to show you around." So this businessman, Greg Garrett, got on a plane, went down, looked around, and found the biggest need was in the government-run orphanages. So that's where the mission started. And then as it went on, the governments of El Salvador and Honduras and now Guatemala said, "We need help in our juvenile justice detention centers as well." And so over the years, it grew into that, and that's where we are today in 13 juvenile detention centers across the Northern Triangle countries of Central America, partnering with the governments to go in and help their youth.
5: How did you get involved with this?
6: Yeah, so my background varies quite a bit. I first started out in TV news and then transitioned, like you said in the intro, to media work on Capitol Hill, and then on to the Department of Justice, where I ended up in the Office of Juvenile Justice and Delinquency Prevention, and got to know about the work of juvenile justice and really developed a heart for it. So, but there were gaps, of course, you know, even though that hundreds of millions of dollars were being spent on delinquency prevention programs, there were kids still falling through the cracks, and it really couldn't touch the life transformation piece, right? Government can feed the stomach, but it can't fill the soul. So there were good programs going on, but I knew there were more. And of course, at that time, you know, President Bush had the faith-based initiative where government could partner with faith-based organizations to deliver those services on an equal footing with other organizations. So when I got out of government, I went on to the other side, to the faith-based organization side. And that's where it's real fulfilling to see

0: factory showroom.
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7: Karl Rove, legendary GOP operative, is now warning that President Trump and the Republicans could be in some serious trouble for the midterms. The new article in the Wall Street Journal, Karl Rove, under the headline, Gerrymandering Isn't Enough for the GOP. Karl Rove noted that the redistricting efforts do not put the GOP majority in safe territory. He says Democrats lead on the generic congressional ballot by 6.5%. That is according to Nate Silver, 11 points by the latest New York Times Siena poll. But Rove blames President Trump. He says GOP's chances are getting worse if Trump's approval numbers continue to keep declining. They're already dangerously low. Making things worse are Mr. Trump's erratic late night missives. The president comes under comes across as a heckler at a UFC match than a reassuring wartime commander in chief. These are the words of Karl Rove. Karl Rove is saying this. Mitch McConnell, let's see if I can pull up his quotes today. Mitch McConnell is the former majority leader in the United States Senate. He has had scathing comments today about this $1.8 billion fund. I'll see if I can pull that up. I don't know if I can pull that up in time, but he had some scathing comments about that today. So President Trump taking some shrapnel from some more traditional Republicans. Personally, I don't think the man cares. He's running his own game. He's never really been a Republican, and he's never really played within the confines of the Republican Party, and that's probably why his supporters love him. But he is a man that is running his own game, so to speak. And the more traditional Karl Roves of the world calling him out for it. So interesting to see as we sort of still a long way away from the midterms, but kind of interesting nonetheless. I mean, if a Democrat was saying it, it's not really news. But when Karl Rove comes out and say it, kind of makes you want to at least, what did he say? All right, stay right there. When we come back, Bill Cleveland is going to join us. Bill on the road. One of our favorites.

0: segments of the week. Bill, I believe, is somewhere in Iowa, but we'll find out here in a minute. And then it's open phones next hour. Whatever you want to talk about, whatever you want to say, it's open phones. Yes, it is not the easiest to watch a Knicks playoff game while hosting a show. But by golly, I can do two things at once. I don't know what you're talking about. Fully focused on the show. America at Night. Stay right there. Back in a moment.
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4: All right, that's going to do it for us here for hour number two. By the way, I found that Mitch McConnell quote that I was trying to find earlier. Former Senate Republican leader Mitch McConnell slammed Acting Attorney General Todd Blanche today. Here's what he said. Quote, so the nation's top law enforcement official is asking for a slush fund to pay people who assaulted cops? Utterly stupid, morally wrong, take your pick. Mitch McConnell, in a strongly worded statement, going after Acting Attorney General Todd Blanche. So a little bit of infighting going on with the Republican Party. So you got that going on. And, of course, a whole lot of other news going on. But things are starting to wind down a little bit, and people starting to take their foot off the gas pedal as they sort of start to celebrate Memorial Day, the first weekend, right? The official kickoff for summer. I was at a baseball game today with the little one. I'll tell you about that when we come back. But open phones next hour. Start lining up the calls. We'd love to hear from you. We love new callers. We love first-time callers. We love text messages. 1-844-2-McGraw. 1-844-262-4729 or 1-844-2-McGraw. America at Night. Our executive director is Alex Hinton. Our engineer tonight is Richard Good. I'm McGraw Millhaven. This is America at Night on Westwood One.
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0: made a discovery.
1: She had noticed that the bracelet was gone. And I asked the trooper, is there a chance we can go out there and see if it's still there?
0: And amazingly,
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5: From ABC News, I'm Dave Packer. Growing controversy over President Trump's $1.8 billion fund of taxpayer money that could give payouts to political allies who claim they were targeted by the Justice Department under President Biden. Sources who were there say a number of Republicans attending a Capitol Hill meeting today with the acting attorney general say the fund could cost them the Senate majority. Democratic Congressman James Walkinshaw of Virginia on who those Republicans are.
6: Seems to be more folks who lost their primaries recently or aren't running for re-election, but I'm glad to have some Republicans joining us in rejecting this just outrageously, brazenly corrupt move here by the Trump administration and Trump's own Department of Justice.
5: Firefighters continue to battle the Sandy Fire burning through Southern California. ABC's Sid Garcia in Simi Valley.
7: Luke Ciampa was busy cleaning up his Simi Valley home from the Sandy Fire that burned all around his neighborhood this week.
8: When you have to leave something that, you know, you don't know what to take and everything, it doesn't matter anymore. You just get yourself and your wife and, you know, maybe a couple of pictures, and that's it. The rest of it, you know, it's replaceable, you know.
7: Sandy Fire is 30% contained, but Terry County Fire telling us evacuation orders are in effect for 19,000 residents.
5: Why did they lose in 2024? Leaders in the Democratic Party released the findings of a presidential election autopsy. ABC political director Avery Harper.
9: The Democratic Party needed to invest more in reaching out to Latino voters year-round, to working class voters, to more rural voters, and that it needed to invest in a media strategy that really reaches voters where they are, not just through traditional means like television ads.
5: A United Airlines flight traveling from New York to Guatemala diverted to Dulles Airport in Virginia earlier this evening after a passenger tried to open the door mid-flight and then assaulted another passenger. 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
11: From the WTMJ Breaking News Center, I'm Jessica Gatso. A federal judge dismisses a lawsuit over a list of private Wisconsin voter data. The U.S. Department of Justice has demanded access to unredacted voter rolls, including partial Social Security numbers and driver's license numbers. The Wisconsin Elections Commission refused to send the list, citing Wisconsin law that protects private voter information. This comes as the FBI has recently tried to interview election officials in Milwaukee about the 2020 election. A man convicted in the 1994 killing of Waukesha Police Captain Jim Lutz is seeking his release from prison.
12: Ted Oswald remains held in a Wisconsin prison, but in January filed a petition to Governor Tony Evers seeking to have his sentence commuted, writing in a letter that he has, quote, matured and rehabilitated himself.

0: The fact that it's even happening is just absolutely astounding to me.
1: Paul Bucher was Waukesha County's district attorney at the time and says he's working to drum up opposition to Oswald's request.
0: Maybe that'll send a signal to the governor that this is a bad idea, which of course it is.
1: The governor's recently created commutation advisory board has yet to hold its first meeting. Adam Roberts, WTMJ News.
2: New employment numbers show Wisconsin's job market held steady last month. The state unemployment rate was unchanged at 3.5%. That's below the national rate of 4.3%. State officials say the latest data points to a stable labor market despite slower job growth over the past year. If you're planning a cookout over the holiday weekend, a reminder to take the necessary steps to keep your food and your guests safe.
3: That means paying attention to how long food has been sitting out.
4: Generally speaking, room temperature leftovers should be refrigerated within 2 hours to keep it from going bad. Now, if it gets hot out, you don't really want food to sit out for more than 1 hour.
3: Dr. Ben Weston from the Medical College of Wisconsin says don't lose sight of the basics.
4: Cold food in coolers. Make sure hot food is staying hot. Washing your hands after handling raw meat. Cooking your food thoroughly to the recommended temperature. And if you're not sure if it's good or if it's bad, just toss it. It's the safer thing to do.
3: Greg Matzik, WTMJ News.
2: In sports, following a 5-1 road trip, the Brewers return home for a 3-game weekend series against the Dodgers beginning Friday night. Game 1 coverage starts after the 6 o'clock news here on WTMJ. Your WTMJ forecast. Friday, partly cloudy, high of 58 by the lake, 63 inland. Saturday, partly cloudy again with a slight chance for showers, high of 60 by the lake, 66 inland. Sunday, there's a slight chance for thunderstorms early, otherwise partly cloudy skies, high of 68 by the lake, 74 inland. On Monday, the sunshine returns and warmer temperatures, a high of 75 by the lake, 80 inland. I'm Jessica Gatso, WTMJ News.
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7: Phone calls and text messages. Love to hear from all. Love open phones. Love first-time callers. Every night we carve out this hour just for open phones because as I was talking to some people today about radio and shows, and they asked me how the show was going, and we were having a nice conversation, and we talked about open phones and how, boy, you never know what you get. It's like a box of chocolates. You go to the phones, you don't know what you get. We never screen. We never screen, never will, never have. And I don't like to. I don't like to screen. Who knows, right? And when you sit on a park bench, do you screen the person who's sitting next to you? Or do you sit down and you take your chances and you see what happens, right? That's the whole half of the fun of it. You sort of go out and see what happens. So we love to hear from you. What are you doing? What's going on a Thursday night? You getting ready for the 3-day weekend? I know we're getting up for a little barbecue. I got to start planning my barbecue menu here for Sunday and Monday. All right, the phone numbers are as follows. 1-844-2-McGraw, 1-844-262-4729, and text messages. We'll get some of that here in a bit. But some news that a bit of a head scratcher today. Some news. Well, first of all, let me tell you about the baseball story, baseball game I went to. I was had a chance to go to the Pirates Cardinal game today. It was a day game. Love those day games. And I had an opportunity to take my 5.5-year-old daughter with me. And I've seen a lot of baseball games.

0: you've done your time, you don't come across well on camera, you might be healthy, you might be mentally, physically fit, but it's not looking that way. And maybe it's time to ride off into the sunset. You're that bridge candidate to the next generation. Who was telling Joe Biden that? And Jonathan Carl said nobody. There was nobody. Talk about living in an ivory tower. Nobody outside of the White House. Everybody outside of the White House could see the man was one curb away from a trip and fall. I mean, he looked like he was roaming around on the front yard looking for the morning newspaper in his robe. It just wasn't a good look. Then when he steps aside, they give it to Kamala Harris and talk about being ill-prepared, with no disrespect to her. Her biggest problem, I didn't have to go through an autopsy with the Democratic Party to give you this. Her biggest problem was that she didn't run her own race. She ran the race like she was the nursemaid to Joe Biden. She never got away from his shadow. And that famous question on The View, what would you do differently? The answer is, I'd do all sorts of things differently. I'm my own person. I have great respect for President Biden, but I'm my own person and I'm my own campaign. And my administration is going to be about the future and blah, blah, blah, blah, blah. Right? I mean, there's a million ways to answer that question. But not say I wouldn't do anything differently. That's crazy. Another takeaway was that Trump's attacks about transgender inmates worked. Yeah, all of that worked. That taxpayer-funded surgeries for transgender inmates. Kamala is for they, them. President Trump is for you. What a great line. What a great line. I know they... It's despicable, but... it's a great line, nonetheless. So you've got that. it was a bad campaign. And I know losing campaigns get hung with the bad campaign rap. But Joe Biden's campaign was bad, but Kamala Harris should have known better. The Biden campaign had some extenuating circumstances. They had a candidate who was too old and looked too feeble and didn't perform well. And so there were extenuating circumstances. Kamala Harris's team didn't have any excuses. And that's the sad reality of it. Other news today. Republicans pulled the House Republicans pulled a resolution that would have halted the Iran war. They didn't have enough votes to defeat it. So a number of Republicans teamed up with Democrats to bring the War Powers Act to pass it in the House. So Speaker Mike Johnson pulled it. Also in the Senate, Democrats and Republicans teamed up to get rid of that $1 billion ballroom project. So Republicans being more defiant of President Trump, and quite frankly, I think that is a direct correlation to his standing in the polls. They can read the polls. They see what's going on. And so you're starting to see a little bit of daylight. You're starting to see these Republicans start to criticize Donald Trump a little bit. They're reading the polls. They're starting to see that he's not doing very well. And so they see an opening to criticize him, to get a little separation between themselves and President Trump. So that's a direct correlation of the polls. That means their internal polls are saying the same thing, right? You haven't seen them critical of President Trump for a long time. Now you're starting to see them step out and be critical. The polls are telling him that he's losing popularity. Again, I don't need an autopsy from the Democratic National Committee to figure this out. It's not like I'm a rocket scientist or anything. All right, we got a break. 314-931. No, that's the wrong phone number. I almost gave out my cell phone number. 1-844-2-McGraw. 1-844-262-4729. Stay right there. We'll take some phone calls. We got some lines open for you. Some text lines are coming in. We'll get to all of that. America at Night, back in a moment.
1: 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That's 844-2-McGraw.

0: 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I've been surfing here since I was a kid. 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
6: All right, yeah, let's go to those phones. We've got to Eduardo in Tampa. Eduardo, welcome to America at Night.
7: Yeah, good evening. I got a couple of stats I want to throw out at you. So, the average balance on a 401k is like $270,000. And savings is from the lowest to the bottom, to the top, excuse me, is like $5,500 up to $8,000. And
6: what do you mean? I don't understand that. I don't understand. What does that mean? Say that again. I don't understand that.
7: Savings, like savings accounts.
6: Savings accounts. Save. Oh, okay. I got you.
7: Right.
6: I got you. Yeah. Okay.
7: Right. So the average balance on the 401k is like 270.
6: Right.
7: 270K, yeah.
6: Yeah.
7: And then from for the savings account, it's from the lowest, you know, the generation, the Gen Z, like sure. 5,500, and it goes up to like 8,000. And this is dated May 15th of this year. So, I mean, with the inflation thing, you know, obviously stuff is depleted because people are tapping into that, tapping into 401ks, IRAs, you name it, savings account, because of the inflation. So there's not much that's going to be left as you age. But, you know.
6: Well, I mean, the idea is with the 401k, with inflation, assuming you have the right mix of funds, it will increase with inflation, right? If you have 270,000 now, inflation is let's say 10%. That should at least go up 10%. So your 401k will probably keep up with inflation. The problem is, the problem is that it's $270,000, right? You have $270,000 or the equivalent when you retire. Is that enough to live on with other means and Social Security and everything else?
7: Right, right, right. Yeah, and I myself am like in the 300s, so
6: yeah.
7: Hopefully things will be getting.
6: How old are you, Eduardo?
7: 55.
6: Yeah. I'll tell you what, when I first got into radio, somebody, a dear, very nice man, an older gentleman, sat me down and slapped me upside the head and said, "Look, you're 25 years old. Start putting money away in your 401k." And I mean, I was making nothing.
7: Right.
6: And he said, look, I don't care you're making nothing. That just put something in there. You know, and I was living hand to mouth. I'm, you know,

0: audienhearing.com. 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
2: All right, that's going to do it for us. We are officially out of time. Stick around tomorrow night. Speaking of the Indianapolis 500, we're going to have a couple of guests because the Indianapolis 500, it comes your way on Sunday. So we're going to have a couple of guests to talk about the historic nature of the race and what it all means. And people who are love the race will enjoy. People who don't know about the race will learn something about it. So that's the plan for tomorrow night. And, of course, we'll have the latest with news and commentary and phone calls and text messages and all of that. Our guests tonight, want to give a special shout out to our guests who've been nice enough to join us. Mitch Zeller, former director of the FDA Center for Tobacco Products, News Nation's Rich McHugh. We also had Bill Cleveland from Bill on the Road. And Greg Harris from the organization called Counteract. So all of that, thanks for them for joining us tonight. And thanks for the phone calls and thanks for the texts. Our executive director tonight is Alex Hinton. Our engineer tonight is Richard Good. I'm McGraw Milhaven. This is America at Night on Westwood One. Have a good night, everybody.
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2: From ABC News, I'm Dave Backer. A growing number of Republicans on Capitol Hill are raising objections to President Trump's $1.8 billion fund of taxpayer money that could give payouts to political allies who claim they were targeted by the Biden administration. That's a group that could include January 6th Capitol rioters. ABC's Mary Bruce.
3: Acting Attorney General Todd Blanche scrambled to Capitol Hill, even suggesting that senators could claim money from the fund themselves. But sources tell us the meeting backfired spectacularly. Some Republican senators screaming at the acting attorney general, saying the president's fund could cost them the midterms. As things went downhill, Senate Republican leader John Thune abruptly canceling the planned immigration vote, sending everyone home for a week.
2: Outrage from congressional Democrats after House Republicans pulled a vote on an Iran War Powers resolution that members were slated to vote on Thursday. Sources say the vote was scrapped at the last minute due to attendance issues on the GOP side. House Rules Committee Chair Democrat Jim McGovern.
4: Gas prices are through the roof. People can't afford their groceries. Is that why you're pulling it? You guys don't have the guts
5: for
4: the
5: ball. The House will be in order. This House will be in order.
2: Race fans in shock. NASCAR legend Kyle Busch has died.
6: Kyle Busch gets it done.
7: Kyle Busch was a giant in NASCAR. The two-time Cup champion was a winningest driver in history. His family had announced on Thursday he was undergoing treatment due to a severe illness and could not compete this weekend at Charlotte Motor Speedway. And then hours later announced Busch had died suddenly at the age of 41. He raced just last week in Delaware. Busch is survived by his wife and two young children. Alex Stone, ABC News.
2: With 40 seconds left on the countdown clock, the 12th flight, SpaceX's Starship test flight, scrubbed Thursday due to a mechanical issue. 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

0: private Wisconsin voter data. The U.S. Department of Justice has demanded access to unredacted voter rolls, including partial Social Security numbers and driver's license numbers. The Wisconsin Elections Commission refused to send the list, citing Wisconsin law that protects private voter information. This comes as the FBI has recently tried to interview election officials in Milwaukee about the 2020 election. A man convicted in the 1994 killing of Waukesha Police Captain Jim Lutz is seeking his release from prison.
1: Ted Oswald remains held in a Wisconsin prison, but in January filed a petition to Governor Tony Evers seeking to have his sentence commuted, writing in a letter that he has, quote, matured and rehabilitated himself.
2: The fact that it's even happening is just absolutely astounding to me.
1: Paul Bucher was Waukesha County's district attorney at the time and says he's working to drum up opposition to Oswald's request.
2: Maybe that'll send a signal to the governor that this is a bad idea, which of course it is.
1: The governor's recently created commutation advisory board has yet to hold its first meeting. Adam Roberts, WTMJ News.
0: New employment numbers show Wisconsin's job market held steady last month. The state unemployment rate was unchanged at 3.5%. That's below the national rate of 4.3%. State officials say the latest data points to a stable labor market despite slower job growth over the past year. If you're planning a cookout over the holiday weekend, a reminder to take the necessary steps to keep your food and your guests safe.
3: That means paying attention to how long food has been sitting out.
4: Generally speaking, room temperature leftovers should be refrigerated within 2 hours to keep it from going bad. Now, if it gets hot out, you don't really want food to sit out for more than 1 hour.
3: Dr. Ben Weston from the Medical College of Wisconsin says don't lose sight of the basics.
4: Cold food in coolers. Make sure hot food is staying hot. Washing your hands after handling raw meat, cooking your food thoroughly to the recommended temperature. And if you're not sure if it's good or if it's bad, just toss it. It's the safer thing to do.
3: Greg Matzik, WTMJ News.
0: In sports, following a 5-1 road trip, the Brewers return home for a 3-game weekend series against the Dodgers beginning Friday night. Game 1 coverage starts after the 6 o'clock news here on WTMJ. Your WTMJ forecast. Friday, partly cloudy, high of 58 by the lake, 63 inland. Saturday, partly cloudy again with a slight chance for showers, high of 60 by the lake, 66 inland. Sunday, there's a slight chance for thunderstorms early, otherwise partly cloudy skies, high of 68 by the lake, 74 inland. On Monday, the sunshine returns and warmer temperatures, a high of 75 by the lake, 80 inland. I'm Jessica Gatso, WTMJ News.
5: 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On the morning of September 11th, 2001, Peter Braxton was the first military pilot in the air over the burning Twin Towers in New York City. It was his first day on the job. Here's Peter sharing some stories from a few of his first jobs, including those before and after serving in the Air Force.
6: There's a like a pitch and putt golf little thing with a little ice cream and miniature golf and driving range, and I don't know. I think my like high school whatever girlfriend or something like that got me the job, and we're both working there. And this is before I don't know, they had tractors picking up golf balls, so I used to go out there and scoop them up with a little scooper on the driving range, and then run over to the ice cream shop and, you know, try to make a twirly ice cream cone, or you know, and I'd eat the mistakes. I was a kid. I was 14 or something like that. So I lasted a little while there, but that's a seasonal job, right? So you can't do that in the winter. So then I got the job at Burger King. And I lasted 3 weeks at Burger King. And the reason I lasted 3 weeks is I was like bored. My brain was atrophying. I was making these burgers in the back and fries, and they were like, oh, yeah, let's promote you to the window, you know, the drive-thru. I was like, I don't do that. Like, no, how about the cashier? Do you want to be a manager? I was 16 years old. And I was like, no. It's hard work, actually. I mean, I don't know if people understand this. This is labor. Lunchtime. I mean, these things are flying off the, you know, the buns are going everywhere. The burgers are flaring up and, you know, you're running out of cheese. And obviously, it's fast food, so you got to synchronize.

0: it's you got to drop the fries and then the alarm goes off and it's, I was like, I don't know if this is, you're right. Like, I don't know if this is where I was built to be. I didn't last 3 weeks at that place. It was, that's the issue. That was it. It was grueling work. You had to be perfect. People get upset. They're spending $3.99. They want every penny of value out of that stuff. That's hard, hard work. You got to be there on time. It gets pace, hectic. People, you know, expectations, unmet expectations, communicated or not, is the root of all conflict. If the burger doesn't show up without the pickles or whatever, there's conflict. The expectation isn't met. I think it was a good lesson, and I learned about people, you know, people. So I got a job at a grocery store as a bagger, and this is back in the day where they, like, tip you a buck or something like that. This is in the 1991, I don't know, 1990. And I remember this woman came in furious because I put the bananas on the bottom of the bag and, you know, she had brought them home and, you know, these $1.98 bananas were smushed. They were deformed. And I mean, got in my face and was like, I'll buy you a banana tree. Like, I'm sorry. Like, I didn't, I apologize. I was, you're right. You're right. I'm sorry. And I remember they like put me on like punishment. So my punishment was to return all of the things that people don't buy and go find where they're supposed to go back on the shelf. And I did that for a while. And, you know, in Rome, New York, it snows a lot. And, you know, one night we had this snowstorm and nobody was coming. I mean, it was just like, why is the store open? And so they, you know, Pete, you're going to go out and shovel, you know, the sidewalks and clean them off. And I was like, well, why isn't Bethany doing that? Like, you know, like, no, Pete, you're going to go shovel the sidewalk. So I go out and I shovel the sidewalk at this grocery store. And I'm like, well, where am I going to put all the snow? And I covered my classmate from high school, her car up in snow. And I thought it was the funniest. That was like King of the Hill, right? Like, it was the funniest thing. I just buried her car in snow. And we were, I mean, if she ever hears this, she'll remember this. And she started laughing. Yeah, she was like, complaining, laughing, crying all at once. And Bettina, if she's around, she was like the manager. I mean, I was 16. Bettina couldn't have been 22, but I thought she was like 48, right? Like, she was in charge. She's like, you're going to go clean off her car and you're going to clean it all. I was like, all right. So I went back out in the snowstorm, cleaned off Bethany's car. I cleaned off Bettina's car. I cleaned off my car. I mean, nobody was coming into the store. You know, you have two hemispheres of your brain for a reason. One is more logic and math, and the other is art and creative thinking. And, you know, for me, I kind of felt like my, I don't know if it's left brain or right brain, but the creative thinking side was kind of atrophying a little bit. And so I remember walking out, I was at Credit Suisse, and I walked out, and it was a suit, tie, you know, the whole Swiss banker look, and I was... I walked by this art store and I looked in it. It was like a movie. I stopped. I looked in the art store and I went in. I bought these big canvases, huge, like, you know, I don't know if they're 4x6s or something like that. And I never painted anything, but I hung the canvases up. And so I remember, you know, I guess the party trick with, you know, if I brought a date home to cook her dinner or something like that, they'd see the canvas. You know, some would say, I'm like, oh, you don't see it? You don't see the art? There's nothing on it. I mean, there's nothing on this thing. I just never got around to doing it. But what I did do to kind of fulfill that was to cook. So I like to create things. And here's the good news, you get to eat it.
1: And a terrific job on the editing, production, and storytelling by our own Greg Hengler. And a special thanks to Peter Braxton for talking about his first jobs, including those before and after serving in the Air Force. And the one before just made me laugh because my first job was at Roy Rogers and I lasted a very short time because it is brutal work. The line, it's like an assembly line and it's 110 degrees and people are screaming at you all the time. The story of first jobs in the end, that's what this really was. And work in general and what we learn from it and some of the things we don't learn. And especially what we really learn, what God's made.

0: lead us to do. Peter Braxton's story of his work before and after his service in the Air Force here on Our American Stories. 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

0: And we return to Our American Stories. Up next, another installment of our series about us. The Story of America series with Hillsdale College professor and author of the terrific book, Land of Hope. We're talking about Professor Bill McClay. Much like today, after America's founding, and much to the chagrin of people like George Washington, two political parties waged war against one another, the Democrat-Republican Party and the Federalist Party. After the War of 1812, though, one of those parties would pass into oblivion, and that would set up another political revolution. Let's get into the story. Take it away, Bill.
1: It seems hard to imagine this today, but after only five presidential elections, one of the two major parties simply vanished. It was the Federalist Party. The Federalist Party was gone, and the Republican Party was ascendant. President James Monroe running essentially unopposed in his second term in 1820.

funny. Can you imagine anything like that today? And this made for relatively peaceful times. And when you have running unopposed, that's a reason to call it the era of good feelings, which is a phrase that probably didn't apply to many old Federalists. They weren't feeling too good. So there's a kind of settledness, a kind of predictability, stability when it came to presidential elections. The election of 1800 had been all full of tension and a sense that the world might be coming to an end, or at least the Constitutional Republic might be coming to an end. But those days were far behind. And actually, when you look back at it, except for John Adams, who was, of course, a New Englander and a Federalist, there'd been a Virginian, not just a Jeffersonian, but a Virginian occupying the White House. George Washington for two terms, Thomas Jefferson for two terms, James Madison for two terms, and James Monroe for two terms. Adams, by the way, only served one term. But the country was changing, and the country was growing, and the Virginia dynasty, which overtook the New England dynasty, the Adams family, would itself come to an end in what can be charitably called a chaotic election. There were four Republican candidates: John Quincy Adams, William Crawford, Henry Clay, and one political outsider, Andrew Jackson. One of these candidates, William Crawford, withdrew from contention due to problems with his health. And in the event, in the election, Henry Clay, a very influential figure in the Congress, Henry Clay had the lowest vote total, both in the popular and electoral vote. But he was able to use this influence to push John Quincy Adams into the presidency, much to be preferred to the wild man and unknown joker card, Andrew Jackson. This was infuriating to Jackson and his supporters. They accused, and not without reason, the followers of Clay and Adams of a corrupt bargain, essentially a stolen election. Now, Adams was superbly equipped for the job. He not only was to the manner born as the son of a president who had served overseas as a secretary to him, who knew many of the players in world politics of the day, had been Secretary of State under Monroe. He had been an important figure in the formulation of American foreign policy, including the Monroe Doctrine, associated with Monroe's names, but really a product of the mind of John Quincy Adams. So he was, in a sense, in terms of looking at his resume, you'd say, wow, this is the guy. But there were real problems within his party, and Adams was unable to pivot or adjust to the circumstances at hand. Some things never change. Don't think that our politics today is uniquely dirty. It's really actually rather clean compared to the election of 1828, the election of 1800, other elections to come. This campaign of 1828 was brutal. Both sides caricatured the other side in crude ways, and in ways that amounted to sort of character assassination. Adams's supporters portrayed Jackson as a crude, ignorant, wild man from the frontier. Adams himself used the term barbarian to describe Jackson, while Jackson's supporters portrayed Adams as an elitist, out of touch, corrupted by his patrician, even aristocratic origins. Jackson was a man of the frontier. Part of his appeal was the fact that he had raised himself up from very hard scrabble beginnings in North Carolina to become the greatest American military hero of his time. His success in the War of 1812 stayed with him

So he was a patriotic favorite, appealing to the Americans who were shop owners, farmers, mechanics, to use the term it was used at the time, the workers, working class people, artisans. They were the people who turned out in force and enthusiastically to carry Jackson over the top. And so Andrew Jackson would

0: election was a bit of a revolution, although it was a revolution that picked up on and brought together elements that were already in place. The talents and energies of an expanding nation and the greater and greater expansion of the franchise, the sense of growing sense of America as a nation dedicated to equality. Equality only in certain limited ways from our perspective, but relative to the rest of the world, relative to previous American history, a definite expansion of the scope of the average, ordinary man. It was the age of the common man. The politicians needed to learn how to connect with the average man. You didn't do it by writing learned treatises. You needed to do it by appealing to popular taste, popular sensibility. Races began to look as much like entertainment and carnival barking and less like the high-minded discourse about issues and policies alone that you might have found the Federalists engaged in, and even found at the time of the ratification of the Constitution, the debates over the ratification of the Constitution. Very high-level discourse then. But not so much the political campaigning after Jackson's election. He taught the country a lesson. He taught Adams a lesson the hard way, that to be high-minded and snobbish was not going to work with this growing, expanding, and diverse electorate, often highly imperfectly educated electorate in America. That was the reality of the thing. It's a reality that's still with us. Mass democracy requires a discourse, a language, a mode of expression that can reach people where they are. Instead of telling them, well, if you want to know what's going on, you got to raise yourself to my level. You got to go to college. You got to get a degree. You got to learn how to talk like I do. No, you got to learn how to talk like they do.
1: And as always, a terrific job on the storytelling by Professor Bill McClay. He teaches at Hillsdale College. The Story of Us on Our American Stories.

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4: 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Up next, we're going to hear a story of faith, redemption, and overcoming. Here's Terry Neal with her story, beginning with her childhood.
5: The earliest memories of me, like 4 or 5, I knew what drugs were. It was just out in front of us. It wasn't hidden. You know, they were so wrapped up in their addiction, they just used kind of in front of us. I could remember as just being at different houses, like I would be with our aunts or our grandma, or just back and forth. There was fighting between both families. When I was one, my mom did leave my dad and she met my stepdad about a week later and started using heroin with him. So me and my sister were constantly back and forth between my mother and my father. My dad wasn't addicted to heroin, but he was an alcoholic and addicted to other like psychedelic drugs. So we weren't cared for really well. My mom started getting arrested when I was almost 2. So she was in and out of jail a lot. So when we were with her, me and my sister were with my grandmother, her mother. And my grandmother didn't just have us. She had my cousins and I and my sister. Out of my mother's family, there is 5 children and all of them were drug addicts. So we weren't cared for as well as we were supposed to be because, you know, my grandma struggled having to take care of a lot of her grandchildren. At one point, there was like 10 of us in one home with my grandpa and her. We didn't get our own bed. A lot of us slept on the floor. In the living room, on the couch. It was, you know, the hard part about it was that like my grandma and my grandpa worked a lot and, you know, to try and provide for us. So we weren't cared for properly. You know, not that it's their fault. It was just, you know, too many kids. So there were times where we didn't have

food. You know, we weren't taken care of properly. I was not in school very often. There were times where my sister and I missed like 2 years of school. So like for me, I never went to the fourth or fifth grade. I went straight from third to sixth grade. So there was a lot of missed opportunities or learning in our family as well, because my mom was in and out of jail and using drugs. And when she was out here, she really wasn't taking care of us. We kind of did every, you know, what we wanted. So because my mom didn't really care, we didn't really care. Like I didn't feel like I needed to go. So it wasn't really like an important thing. I remember because even when she was around, like my grandmother would be the one like, they need to go to school, she needs to go to school, you know, stuff like that. And then, so I remember like my mom would say, you need to pretend you're sick. Like she would even encourage us so she didn't have to hear it from my grandma. So it wasn't like, it was just the norm. It wasn't an important thing. And I think the only reason my mom would make us go, because back then, when you get welfare, which my mom got for us, you had to get things signed showing that your kids were in school. So I remember even when I got to junior high, my mom would just go like, you need to go, like just to get that thing signed off so we could get money. Like it was, school just wasn't important. I started using drugs and drinking at 11. I had joined a gang at 12. I had been, you know, messing around and doing stuff that I wasn't supposed to do. I started hanging around gang members. Like that's who we were partying with when we were younger. So like my girl cousins and they, you know, my girl cousin and, you know, some of us, we all hung out with the same gang members. And so we decided to join the gang. It was just accepted in our family. My mom was in a gang. My dad was in a gang. My mom's brothers were in it. You know, they had it tattooed all over them. And when they were in and out of prison too. So my stepdad was in it too. He was all tattooed up. So it's just the way we grew up. And that's kind of where like all the drug addiction, because when you're in a gang, you're doing drugs or being a part of this whole other world. And that's how my parents got involved in that as well. At the age of 12, my grandmother, my dad's mother, actually not my mother's mother who raised us, but she had talked to me about Jesus. And it was really hard for me to come to faith in Jesus Christ because my mom got saved in prison. But when she would talk about Jesus, she would say like, Jesus saved me, I'm going to be sober, I'm going to die. But then she would backslide, you know, and back then when I was young, I would think, okay, whoever Jesus is, he don't work, you know. So I got saved at 12, but because I went home to the same chaos, nobody poured into me. So I believed in God, but I didn't know who really Jesus was. So I had met a boy partying, was on and off with him. My mom at the time had got arrested again. And back then you would get a lot of prison time for certain things if you continuously reoffended. And so that time she had to go away for quite a while. I believe it was almost 3 years that she went away. And in between that time, I started my freshman year of high school and I kind of just dropped out. My stepdad at the time, who was my brother's father, he was taking care of us, but he struggled with his addiction and also sold drugs and things like that. So we were kind of like the drug dealer house in the neighborhood. So I really didn't have to go to school because he didn't make me. So at the age of 16, I had already been dropped out of school and I ended up pregnant at 16. I was scared. I didn't really believe that I was pregnant. I remember sitting, you know, at the age of 16, sitting at the clinic and thinking like it wasn't real, kind of. And I remember once the lady said, oh, you know, you're positive. I just started crying, like uncontrollably crying, because I think it just hit me. And mind you, I was still using drugs. I was still drinking and partying. So I remember her telling me, oh, no, it's okay. You know, you have options. And she gave me pamphlets. And I kind of didn't even look at the pamphlets because I was so scared and just not really sure like what was going on. So I went home and I called my boyfriend and I said, hey, you know, I'm pregnant. And I remember his reaction and I remember telling him, you know, oh, but we have options. And at the time I had already read the pamphlets and the pamphlets literally were just to abort my baby. They weren't any other option but that. I just said, hey, you know, this is the choice. And he's like, no, we're not killing our baby. Like, this is going to be my baby, you know. Something kind of clicked

0: In me, I don't know exactly, you know, now that I'm older, I believe it was the Lord, but something clicked in me and I was like, okay, I gotta make a change in my life. Like I said, I had been dropped out of high school. I was drinking, doing drugs and stuff like that. So I was like, I can't do this anymore. There were times in my life that I remember like going over a friend's house when I was little and seeing their mom or seeing how they live in their family or they have a nice house or like I never felt right. So there were times that I remember that I thought like, well, that's different or that seems, you know, that must be normal or something. So I remember when I got pregnant and had my son, I thought, you know, I don't want my kid to hurt. I don't want my son to see me go away or be on drugs because it hurt to see my mom like that. It hurt to not have her there. You know, even though like I was still, you know, doing drugs or drinking and stuff like that, you know, when you're a child, you always want your mother or, you know, your father. And we were so poor, like we didn't get clothes to go to the next school year. You know, we were wearing the same old rundown clothes, only one pair of shoes, if it didn't have holes or anything, you know, which even sometimes because we didn't have, we would go steal. And it's funny because when you grow up like that, you don't think anything of it until you see other people with, you know, better. But I know that when I had my son, that really woke me up because I wanted better.
1: And we've been listening to Terry Neal share her story with us right up until the moment she got pregnant. And what a rough childhood she had. What a rough deck of cards she was dealt. Mom was an addict. Dad was an alcoholic. Soon she was just about raising herself. Found her way into gangs, was doing drugs by the age of 11. At 16, she was a high school dropout and pregnant, but she and her boyfriend decided to keep their boy. And as she said, when I had my son, it woke me up. I wanted better. When we come back, more of Terry Neal's story, a great overcoming story here on Our American Stories.
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2: And we're back with Our American Stories and with Terry Neal sharing her life story. After becoming pregnant at 16, while she was in a gang doing drugs and drinking, Terry's boyfriend told her not to give up, to give their baby a chance at life. This led to a change in her life. Let's return to Terry.
3: Something switched in me where I was like, okay, I know I need to get a high school diploma because I need to get a good job and I need to get out of this house. I was still living with my stepdad at the time and my little brother, but I just knew that I needed to go back to school. At the time, the district had a teen parent program. So my sister had helped enroll me and I began going back to school, and that kind of triggered like a series of events that were good. It was hard. My environment didn't change. My stepdad was still, you know, selling drugs and using heroin and stuff like that. But I made a conscious decision, you know, like every day to get up, go to school when I was pregnant. And then finally, at the age of 19, I did graduate high school. My son was almost 3 when I received that diploma, but it just kind of helped me. I managed to get a job. My sister at the time got a house, so I moved out with her and my son for a while. And then I got pregnant again with our second child. During that time, I was still working odd jobs. And then I remember thinking, once I got pregnant, like, there's no way I could continue doing this. I hadn't moved out of anybody's house or got my own place. So I had my son, my younger son and my older son, and I went back to college. I ended up becoming a single mom. Me and their dad didn't stay together. So I then became a single mom and I had to raise my kids. And so at the age of 21, my younger son and my older son and I went back to college. And I was just going to get like a certificate of completion or something, because I remember saying when I went to college to sign up for classes, I told the college counselor, I want to work in an office, because at the time I was doing manual labor. I was like detailing cars and stuff. So I was like, I need a better job. And I just knew like an office. I thought like an office would pay well. So when I did that, he kind of laughed at me, but he kept asking me like, you know, what have you always wanted to do? You know, things like that. And I remember when I was younger, it's a funny story, but when I was younger, I used to go with my mom to go see her parole officer. And I remember thinking, I want to be that lady because she tells my mom what to do. And so I was like, I know when I was younger, I wanted to be a parole officer or something in law enforcement. And so he's like, you could still do that. And so that kind of changed my direction and what I majored in. So I ended up majoring in sociology. They super encouraged me to continue to go, and I was the first person in both sides of my family to get a master's degree. So I have a master's degree in educational counseling. I didn't go into parole or probation. I ended up liking the education side because I had the counselors that really motivated me to go. When I'm almost 30 in my master's program, because

It's a counseling program. I had to choose a change. And I remember I was like, oh, I'm going to become more spiritual. You know, so that was like my goal. And I was like, one of my young aunts had asked me to attend a Christian church here in our area. And so I went one day, and I just remember I felt good. That's all I remember. So when I chose the change in my master's program, you know, and you have to record it and write about it, I was like, I'm going to become more spiritual. So I'm going to attend church every Sunday, no matter what. And at the time, I wasn't using drugs or anything, but I was drinking and I drank a lot. I partied a lot with friends and going out to clubs and stuff. I was single and, you know, doing that. So when I didn't have my kids, I would go out. But then, you know, because addiction runs in my family, it became almost, you know, alcoholism in a sense. So I start going to church, and I would literally still go when I was hungover. Like, I'd be Sunday. I was that person, Sunday morning, hungover in church. And mind you, and I was only going every Sunday because I wanted to write a good paper for my master's program. But what ended up happening was the Lord just got a hold of me. And I remember our pastor saying, he was given an altar call, but he said, like, everybody's like, oh, you haven't received Jesus. And I remember I was like, oh, I had Jesus when I was 12. I remember that. But then he said, maybe you gave yourself to Christ before, but you haven't surrendered your life. And so I was like, that's me. But everything didn't change then. You know, I was trying to give my life to Christ and really surrender, but I was still hanging around with the same friends, my party friends. And one day, I remember I was so, you know, one foot in, one foot out. I was going to watch a Laker game because, you know, I love sports. And I was like, I'm going to go watch a Laker game. And I remember praying, God, please don't let me get drunk. Like, I thought that was going to work. And so there I go. But I ended up getting so drunk that I woke up and I didn't even know where I was. And I was beat up. Apparently, I had got jumped. And so I went home and I was crying, and I just cried out to the Lord. And I just remember God saying, like, you're not bigger than your sin. So I remember praying, God, I need new friends. I need new that. And I kid you not, within a week, the Lord put a girl in my path who went to my church that I had never met. She said, there's a women's retreat. Let's go. And I was like, I can't afford that. Like, I was raising two kids on one income. I didn't get any child support. And I was like, that's a lot of money for me, blah, blah. She's like, if you want to go, the Lord's going to provide. This woman had so much faith. And I was like, okay. And what ended up happening was I got a scholarship from our church. I went, and that Sunday, I was like, I'm done, God. I don't want to leave this mountain, because it was up in our mountains here. I don't want to leave this mountain the same person. So literally that day, I surrendered my life to Christ. I came back down and I never drank again. I stopped having sex outside of marriage. Everything, the Lord just took a hold of me because I said yes. Like, it was just amazing. My faith in Christ has helped me through everything. Prayers of family members throughout the years, believers. It's made me a strong believer in praying for anybody that I meet, because I truly believe that we could literally be the only person praying for that person. And I know that prayer has got me through my life, and it's literally gotten me to where I'm at today. My first real job was working with at-risk youth, so pouring into kids that grew up just like me. There were kids who, same thing, have drug-addicted parents, didn't have really anybody assisting them. I started working in group homes, which are homes with kids that have are not fit enough for foster care, but they're like in placement. Currently now I'm working in a high school district, and I work part-time for our local police department for a youth grant. So I go into the juvenile hall once a month with the group to talk to those youth and pour into them and talk to them about, like, you know, me being an ex-gang member, me changing my life. For my local district, there's a teen, the same teen parent program, like I said, but it's now at the high schools that I went into. So I've gathered a few of my teen friends from back in the day who are now grandmothers and older now with me. We've gifted young teen moms with Mother's Day gifts and things like that to show them how much we love them and how they, you know, matter and how they can continue on. And it's so funny because when you go to school and you learn all the statistics and things like that, you're like, oh my gosh, I should have been this way, but I'm this way. You know what I mean? So it's

0: crazy, by the grace of God, I'm able to be where I'm at right now, you know? Both my boys are doing wonderful. My older son ended up joining the Marine Corps after high school. He is currently on his second term. My younger son ended up following in his brother's footsteps, and he's also a Marine. So both of my kids are Marines. And for me, when I look back at my life, my struggles are what made me stronger. My struggles are what built character in me, resilience in me. You know, and by the grace of God, my kids have been able to, you know, we've been able to stop the cycle of addiction and abuse and teen pregnancy as well, because it's run in my family for so long. There was times where I was poor to the point of there was no food in our house because of my mom's drug addiction. We were even living out in the streets sometimes in a trailer, you know, homeless. I've lived in some pretty horrible circumstances, but our family overcame that. I look back and I tell my son, like, he saved me. I didn't care about my life because nobody cared about me. When you don't have parents to pour into you, I was only one, you know, when she started using. So I never had anybody tell me, you know, I'm beautiful, I love you, you know, you're going to be somebody, you know. And I know my life would not have changed if I didn't get pregnant. I know I would not be where I'm at if it wasn't for that moment.
1: And a beautiful job on the production, editing, and storytelling by our own Madison Derricott. And a special thanks to Terry Neal, twice pregnant, putting herself through high school, then college, majoring in sociology, the first person on both sides of her family to get a master's degree. And she goes to that woman's retreat and prays for new friends. I don't want to leave this mountain the same person. So many of us have been on that mountain and prayed that prayer. And it was answered. She has two sons, both Marines. And as she said, I look at my son and tell him he saved me. And so did her God. The story of Terry Neal here on Our American Stories.
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2: From ABC News, I'm Sherry Preston. For the long Memorial Day weekend, it's a weather washout in much of the country. Here's ABC News meteorologist Lee Goldberg.
3: Saturday, widespread rains from Texas. There are flood watches right through the weekend in South Texas. Rain all the way up the coast, although northern New England may be drier. Once we get into Sunday, some breaks from Baltimore to Buffalo, otherwise more showers and thunderstorms. Into Memorial Day, the rain shield is broken up a little bit more. Might be some breaks New York, Boston, Baltimore, and Atlanta, otherwise heavy rain New Orleans all the way up to Memphis.
2: Senate Republicans taking off Thursday without a vote on immigration funding. They're in an impasse over whether to block the $1.8 billion taxpayer fund to compensate allies of President Trump who claim they were targeted by the Biden administration. That could include the January 6th rioters, says GOP Senator Tom Tillis.
4: These people don't deserve restitution. Many of them deserve to be in prison. This is just stupid on stilts.
2: ABC's Mary Bruce in Washington.
5: Republicans demanding answers or they won't approve more funding for the president's immigration crackdown. Acting Attorney General Todd Blanche scrambled to Capitol Hill, even suggesting that senators could claim money from the fund themselves. But sources tell us the meeting backfired spectacularly. Some Republican senators screaming at the acting attorney general, saying the president's fund could cost them the midterms.
2: Secretary of State Marco Rubio at a NATO meeting in Sweden today, trying to reassure nervous U.S. allies about involvement in the alliance and the war in Iran.
6: There's been some slight progress. I don't want to exaggerate it, but there's been a little bit of movement, and that's good. The fundamentals remain the same. Iran can never have a nuclear weapon.
2: It's the end of an era.
7: Who's going to be my last guest now?
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2: Sir Paul McCartney on the final Late Night with Stephen Colbert. 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
10: From the WTMJ Breaking News Center, I'm Jessica Gatso. A federal judge dismisses a lawsuit over a list of private Wisconsin voter data. The U.S. Department of Justice has demanded access to unredacted voter rolls, including partial Social Security numbers and driver's license numbers. The Wisconsin Elections Commission refused to send the list, citing Wisconsin law that protects private voter information. This comes as the FBI has recently tried to interview election officials in Milwaukee about the 2020 election. A man convicted in the 1994 killing of Waukesha Police Captain Jim Lutz is seeking his release from prison.
11: Ted Oswald remains held in a Wisconsin prison, but in January filed a petition to Governor Tony Evers seeking to have his sentence commuted, writing in a letter that he has, quote, matured and rehabilitated himself.
12: The fact that it's even happening is just absolutely astounding to me.
11: Paul Booker was Waukesha County's district attorney at the time and says he's working to drum up opposition to Oswald's request.
12: Maybe that'll send a signal to the governor that this is a bad idea, which of course it is.
11: The governor's recently created commutation advisory board has yet to hold its first meeting. Adam Roberts, WTMJ News.
10: New employment numbers show Wisconsin's job market held steady last month. The state unemployment rate was unchanged at 3.5%. That's below the national rate of 4.3%. State officials say the latest data points to a stable labor market despite slower job growth over the past year. If you're planning a cookout over the holiday weekend, a reminder to take the necessary steps to keep your food and your guests safe.
0: That means paying attention to how long food has been sitting out.
13: Generally speaking, room temperature leftovers should be refrigerated within 2 hours to keep it from going bad. Now, if it gets hot out, you don't really want food to sit out for more than 1 hour.
0: Dr. Ben Weston from the Medical College of Wisconsin says don't lose sight of the basics.
13: Cold food in coolers. Make sure hot food is staying hot. Washing your hands after handling raw meat. Cooking your food thoroughly to the recommended temperature. And if you're not sure if it's good or if it's bad, just toss it. It's the safer thing to do.
0: Greg Matzik, WTMJ News.
10: In sports, following a 5-1 road trip, the Brewers return home for a 3-game weekend series against the Dodgers beginning Friday night. Game 1 coverage starts after the 6 o'clock news here on WTMJ. Your WTMJ forecast. Friday, partly cloudy, high of 58 by the lake, 63 inland. Saturday, partly cloudy again with a slight chance for showers, high of 60 by the lake, 66 inland. Sunday, there's a slight chance for thunderstorms early, otherwise partly cloudy skies, high of 68 by the lake, 74 inland. On Monday, the sunshine returns and warmer temperatures, a high of 75 by the lake, 80 inland. I'm Jessica Gatso, WTMJ News.
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15: Trump collides with the GOP. Good morning. I'm Mike Gavin in for Gordon Deal along with Nicole Murray. It's Friday, May 22nd, and here's what we have for you this hour.
16: Congress will be leaving for the weekend without voting to fund immigration agencies after Republicans pushed back on President Trump's settlement with the IRS.
15: A war powers vote in the House was pulled after the tally was considered too close for comfort for GOP leaders.
16: Is there any chance of relief at the gas pump this summer? We'll have analysis.
15: And why a master's degree isn't the job guarantee that it used to be.
17: There used to be a period where the MBA was a sure thing in terms of getting a job, especially for people who either had some experience in the workforce and were going back to school, or for people who were an undergrad and looking to advance their career by maybe getting an MBA, and that no longer holds true.
15: Ray Smith of the Wall Street Journal with more on why the extra time and expense of an advanced degree isn't always what it's cracked up to be. That's in about 20 minutes. The House and Senate will both leave Washington for their Memorial Day recess without voting on a reconciliation package to fund federal immigration agencies after the Justice Department's new anti-weaponization fund earned strong pushback from Republican members. The Senate had been prepared to take up a revised version of the $72 billion reconciliation bill on Thursday, with the House set to do the same today. But the plans fell apart after a meeting between GOP senators and acting Attorney General Todd Blanche, who had been dispatched to the Hill to convince skeptical members about the DOJ fund. Blanche met with senators for nearly 2 hours. A Justice Department spokesman said the meeting included, quote, a healthy discussion on the settlement. North Carolina Republican Senator Tom Tillis.
18: These people

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2: A man facing charges related to a series of street takeovers in Milwaukee will stand trial.
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0: heard of this before. He didn't even rob anything.
1: Yeah, yeah. Just got stuck. Just hung out for 10 hours.
0: A would-be robber, I guess, is the best way to describe it.
1: I don't know if you can call him a robber if he didn't actually steal anything. Technically, I don't know if that's correct.
0: Yeah, he maybe tried to steal some building material. That was what he was left with.
1: Thanks, Dom. 13 minutes now in front of the hour on This Morning. America's First News.
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1: Well, it's no secret that this Memorial Day weekend will cost you more. We know about gas prices, though AAA says 39 million people will be driving more than 50 miles from home this weekend. When you get there, hotel prices are up more than 4.5% year over year. Even if you wind up staying home, the prices for beef, tomatoes, and even drinks have driven up the cost of cookouts. So what can you do to save a few bucks? Well, not a whole lot, according to a survey by The Numerator. Many are looking to discount stores like Walmart, seeking out promotions and coupons, and switching to lower-priced brands. Some are also looking at switching to cheaper protein sources and buying local produce in season to cut costs. About 8 minutes in front of the hour now, here's Nicole Murray.
2: And now, the three big things you need to know. Number one.
3: Senate Republicans are pushing back against President Trump's new $1.8 billion anti-weaponization fund that would pay people who claim they have been politically targeted. North Carolina Senator Tom Tillis.
4: These people don't deserve restitution. Many of them deserve to be in prison. This is just stupid on stilts.
3: The House and Senate say they both will leave Washington for their Memorial Day recess without voting on a reconciliation package to fund federal immigration agencies.
2: Number two.
3: Secretary of State Marco Rubio says the chances of a negotiated settlement with Cuba are not high. Rubio, when asked about the status of humanitarian aid offered to Cuba.
5: So I was in Rome a couple weeks ago and met with the Catholic Church again. They're prepared to step forward. A bunch of other NGOs, I have a letter in my pocket right now from humanitarian organization that's already operating inside of Cuba that's prepared to do the distribution.
3: Rubio added that the United States would prefer a diplomatic solution.
2: Number three.
3: The Democratic National Committee has released an incomplete and critically annotated report detailing the party's mistakes in the 2024 presidential election after pressure from activists and elected officials to share it. The 192-page document details numerous issues, including late-arriving efforts to organize voters on the ground. Kyle Busch, two-time Cup Series champion, who won more races than anyone across NASCAR's three national series, has died. He was 41 years old. Busch in an interview after his victory in Dover, Delaware, just last week.
6: It's your 69th victory in this series, your fifth right here. Why do these moments never get old, Kyle?
7: Because you never know when the last one is.
3: While no cause of death was given, Busch's family said yesterday that he was hospitalized with a severe illness. Thousands of mourners have gathered for the funeral prayer for the three men who were shot and killed at an Islamic center in San Diego earlier this week. Taha Hassan was the imam who led the service.
8: Our message to everyone, let's work together to stop this hatred, stop this racism, stop dehumanizing the Muslim community.
3: And finally, some steals and deals for Memorial Day weekend. 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
3: Good luck.
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2: From the WTMJ Breaking News Center, I'm Jessica Gatso. A federal judge dismisses a lawsuit over a list of private Wisconsin voter data. The U.S. Department of Justice has demanded access to unredacted voter rolls, including partial Social Security numbers and driver's license numbers. The Wisconsin Elections Commission refused to send the list, citing Wisconsin law that protects private voter information. This comes as the FBI has recently tried to interview election officials in Milwaukee about the 2020 election. A man convicted in the 1994 killing of Waukesha Police Captain Jim Lutz is seeking his release from prison.
3: Ted Oswald remains held in a Wisconsin prison, but in January filed a petition to Governor Tony Evers seeking to have his sentence commuted, writing in a letter that he has, quote, matured and rehabilitated himself.
4: The fact that it's even happening is just absolutely astounding to me.
3: Paul Booker was Waukesha County's district attorney at the time and says he's working to drum up opposition to Oswald's request.
4: Maybe that'll send a signal to the governor that this is a bad idea, which of course it is.
3: The governor's recently created commutation advisory board has yet to hold its first meeting. Adam Roberts, WTMJ News.
2: New employment numbers show Wisconsin's job market held steady last month. The state unemployment rate was unchanged at 3.5%. That's below the national rate of 4.3%. State officials say the latest data points to a stable labor market despite slower job growth over the past year. If you're planning a cookout over the holiday weekend, a reminder to take the necessary steps to keep your food and your guests safe.
5: That means paying attention to how long food has been sitting out.
6: Generally speaking, room temperature leftovers should be refrigerated within 2 hours to keep it from going bad. Now, if it gets hot out, you don't really want food to sit out for more than 1 hour.
5: Dr. Ben Weston from the Medical College of Wisconsin says don't lose sight of the basics.
6: Cold food in coolers. Make sure hot food is staying hot. Washing your hands after handling raw meat, cooking your food thoroughly to the recommended temperature. And if you're not sure if it's good or if it's bad, just toss it. It's the safer thing to do.
5: Greg Matzik, WTMJ News.
2: In sports, following a 5-1 road trip, the Brewers return home for a 3-game weekend series against the Dodgers beginning Friday night. Game 1 coverage starts after the 6 o'clock news here on WTMJ. Your WTMJ forecast. Friday, partly cloudy, high of 58 by the lake, 63 inland. Saturday, partly cloudy again with a slight chance for showers, high of 60 by the lake, 66 inland. Sunday, there's a slight chance for thunderstorms early, otherwise partly cloudy skies, high of 68 by the lake, 74 inland. On Monday, the sunshine returns and warmer temperatures, a high of 75 by the lake, 80 inland. I'm Jessica Gatso, WTMJ News.
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0: disease. Now, if I had a deer tick on me, a couple things I would consider. The first is, how long has that tick been attached? And I really like to stress that point, because for a deer tick to bite you and transmit Lyme disease, for the most part, they need to be attached for about 36 hours. That's about a day and a half, or longer. And the longer they're attached, the greater the risk of disease transmission. And so if I have a tick on me, I figure out it's a deer tick, I see that it's really kind of ballooned up and swollen up and had a blood meal, that tells me, okay, this is a high risk situation, because at the moment for our adult deer ticks, it's about 40 to 45% of those in the state are Lyme positive. So in a situation like that, I would certainly save the tick. There are commercial testing services available. You can send it off to a lab and you can pay a relatively small fee, usually $50 or less, and they can tell you if it's Lyme positive or is carrying these other things. If it were negative for diseases, your risk is going to be, you know, zilch at that point. If I look at a deer tick and I can tell, oh, it's only been on me a short period of time, and that's why I like to stress doing tick checks. If you're out spending time outside, if you have a deer tick on you, even if it's Lyme positive, but it's been biting you 2 minutes, 2 hours, you know, even 10 hours, it hasn't been on long enough for transmission to occur. And so in a case like that, you don't necessarily need to save the tick. You can if you want to, but that's the biggest thing I look at is, what tick species is it? How long do we think it has been attached? And if anyone has a deer tick that has bitten them and they're just not sure how long it's been attached, that's usually a point where I suggest to them, reach out to your primary care physician and chat with them, because often they'll prescribe a short-term dose of an antibiotic, and that has been shown to work very, very well to reduce risk of Lyme.
1: That's PJ Leash along with us. He's an extension entomologist at UW-Madison. I asked him what the most important precautions for people to take are when it comes to ticks, and he emphasized the importance of tick checks and using repellents such as DEET and permethrin. He also recommended using long sleeves as a barrier between your skin and the ticks. From the southern end of the world's longest barn in Madison, I'm Kylie Allen.
2: 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Stay tuned as Ag Meteorologist Stu Muck gives you the latest forecast in just moments, right here on the Midwest Farm Report.
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6: Well, we're up and at 'em on a finally Friday morning. Welcome back to the Midwest Farm Report. I am the fabulous Farm Babe Pam Yonke, joined

0: with us this morning talking about how you can make the right decisions when it comes to starting a lawn.
1: Oh, boy. Yes. Like to mow.
0: All right, man. Have a good weekend. Appreciate it.
1: All right. We'll catch you next week.
0: All right. 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
8: News. I'm Sherry Preston. The illness NASCAR driver Kyle Busch's family says he was suffering before his death has not been disclosed, but we do know the 41-year-old had asked for medical help recently while struggling with a cold. ABC News medical contributor Dr. Alok Patel.
13: In some situations, what may seem like a routine cold can actually turn into pneumonia, sepsis, meningitis, or may even affect

0: other organs in your body. This can lead to some severe complications.
1: Bush was a two-time NASCAR Cup Series champion. The long Memorial Day weekend will be full of rain in the Northeast, where one of the runways at New York's LaGuardia Airport is still shut down because of a sinkhole. Secretary of State Marco Rubio in Sweden for a meeting of NATO foreign ministers, saying of the war in Iran,
2: there's been some slight progress. I don't want to exaggerate it, but there's been a little bit of movement, and that's good. The fundamentals remain the same. Iran can never have a nuclear weapon.
1: Price of a gallon of regular gas, $4.55. According to Gas Buddy, $1.61 higher than the start of the war. This is ABC News.
3: 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I'm Neil Doyle. A woman is in custody in connection with a five-alarm fire that happened at a vacant warehouse on Milwaukee's north side. Police say the 22-year-old suspect handled burning material, which caused the building to start on fire Wednesday night near 32nd and Hampton. Investigators are treating the fire as suspicious, but charges have not formally been filed. A city ordinance aimed at habitual parking is now bringing in millions in payments. Milwaukee officials updating the Public Safety and Health Committee on Thursday on the city's towing ordinance targeting drivers with multiple unpaid parking tickets. Parking enforcement manager Peter Knox.
4: You basically, if we are doing our patrols, we come across your car and it's illegally parked, and if it has five or more citations and it's eligible, we will tow the vehicle. So that is the approach that we take, and we continue to do that as we said we would from the very beginning.
3: More than 2,100 vehicles have been towed so far this year under the ordinance. And a prominent animal rights activist pleading not guilty in court yesterday.
5: Wayne Shung is accused of leading the charge to remove nearly two dozen beagles from the Ridgeland Farms research facility in March. Today, the state filed additional charges, and he's now facing four felonies, including burglary, theft, and criminal damage. If convicted on all charges, Shung could face up to 31 years in prison. He's due back in court on June 2nd. Elizabeth Linton in WTMJ News.
3: Time for a WTMJ sports update. The first place Brewers looking to continue their hot streak as of late. They've won eight of their last 10 and coming off a sweep of the Cubs at Wrigley Field. Manager Pat Murphy says it will be another challenge with the Dodgers in town this weekend.
6: I've said it all year, though. I trust these guys. They have high expectations of themselves and we have high standards. So hopefully a weekend like this gives them some confidence.
3: Logan Henderson on the mound tonight for Milwaukee. A 6:40 first pitch over at American Family Field. All of our coverage right after the 6 o'clock news here on WTMJ. NBA playoffs. Knicks taking game two in the Eastern Conference Finals as they beat the Cavaliers 109-93. New York now up two games in that series. Tonight, game three in the Western Conference Finals. The series moving to San Antonio. Spurs and Thunder splitting the first two games. And NASCAR icon Kyle Busch, a two-time Cup Series champion, and won more races across the sport's three national series than any other driver in history. He died on Thursday as he was 41 years old. Let's take a look at the roads, your WTMJ time saver traffic. We do have an early crash to report. This is 4394 southbound, right onto the ramp 294, so in the Marquette interchange there. Part of the left lane is blocked due to that crash. Otherwise, rest of the system looking pretty good. Your WTMJ forecast, we could see a couple of early sprinkles today. Otherwise, partly sunny skies. We'll see a high around 60 degrees. Tonight, maybe a chance for a few showers, otherwise cloudy and a low down to 48. And then into the long holiday weekend, mostly cloudy Saturday. We could maybe see a few showers and storms late, a high of 61 degrees. Sunday, we could see a couple of shower and storm chances, a little bit warmer with a high of 73. And then Memorial Day Monday, mostly sunny, a high of 80. Right now, 49 degrees in Milwaukee. I'm Neil Doyle, Outdoor Living Unlimited, WTMJ News Time, 535.

0: 154. The AA butter dropped 2.5 cents to 152.5 per pound. The June class 3 milk that goes into cheese was down 2 at 16.58. July was up a penny, 16.87. July corn down 3 at 4.62. December new crop down 3 at 4.85. July soybeans down 6, 11.93. November beans were down 7 at 11.86. July wheat down almost 13 at 6.47 a bushel. Like I said, Ben's swan song, if you will, coming up in just a moment, kind of helping us all know what we can do better when it comes to taking care of our lawn. Doug Soldat and Ben Jarbo coming your way next on a Friday.
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2: 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A lot of people get it. A lot of people don't know exactly how they got it. What are the common causes of back and neck pain?
3: Back and neck pain are one of the most common conditions that people see doctors for. The usual or most common types of reason for it are going to be things like muscle strain and spasm, injuries resulting from falls, and then a lot of symptoms can come from degenerative conditions as well.
2: So what types of back and neck issues does your team treat?
3: We treat a very wide variety of conditions. Some of the simple things, like we mentioned, with sprains and strains. We also treat patients with disc herniations, pinched nerves, spinal stenosis. And then because of the breadth of our team, we're actually able to take care of more complex conditions too.
2: So what should people do when they are experiencing pain in their back or in their neck?
3: Many types of conditions will settle down or go away with time. And that's really a very common way for this to go. However, if the pain is very bothersome, it's worth seeking care. Household activities can be helpful, avoiding bed rest, using ice, heat, topicals, and over-the-counter medications if your doctor says it's okay. If the pain is running down your arms or legs and there's weakness or there's other neurologic symptoms, those are reasons to see a doctor more quickly.
2: Is there a difference in where a person receives care for back and neck pain?
3: 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We have many diagnostic options that are state-of-the-art. We follow very evidence-based medicine to get patients their best outcomes in an individualized way.
2: Dr. Carly Sauter is a physical medicine and rehabilitation physician with the Freighter and the Medical College of Wisconsin Health Network. 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
8: And growth of the lawn. And also mowing as high as you can tolerate. The higher you mow, the deeper the roots go down, which gives it more access to nutrients and water. It shades out areas for weeds to come in. And the grass actually grows slower the taller you cut it. So if you're cutting your lawn really short, thinking that now I can go longer, you're wrong. It's actually going to grow back even faster. So mowing high as possible is a really good pro tip.
9: And when we talk about that mower height, would it be beneficial to go pretty high, like just take off the tops for that first mow and then a week later go back if you wanted it a little shorter and do it that way? Or how long should you wait after that?
8: Yeah, great question. We actually have a rule in turf grass management called the 1/3 rule. And that means don't cut off any more than 1/3 of the leaf at any time. So if your lawn is 3 inches high and you're going to mow it down, you shouldn't go any lower than 2 inches. If your lawn is, 4 inches high, You got to do a little.

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9: 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And a high fly ball deep right field. This ball's way back there. That one's off the scoreboard and over it.
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0: Six o'clock. I'm Vince Vitrano on Wisconsin's Morning News. Friday, May 22nd, our top story. New developments in a Milwaukee warehouse fire.
10: I'm Eric Bilstead, and here come the cars.
11: I'm Debbie Lozaga. We're looking pretty good out there right now. No major delays around the area and no incidents to worry about. Everything is rolling along just fine. I'm Debbie Lozaga with your WTMJ Time Saver Traffic.
0: Few sprinkles possible today, otherwise partly sunny, with a high of just 60 degrees. Tonight, slight chance of showers. Sky's mostly cloudy and a low of 48. From the WTMJ Breaking News Center, woman in custody in connection with that five-alarm fire at a vacant warehouse on Milwaukee's north side. Police reporting the 22-year-old suspect handled burning material, which caused the building to start on fire Wednesday night, 32nd in Hampton. Investigators are treating the fire as suspicious. Charges have not been formally filed. Parts of the building will need to be demolished. That could begin already today.
10: A lawsuit from the U.S. Department of Justice is dismissed that sought to obtain a list of personal voter information for every voter here in Wisconsin.
12: A federal judge ruled that the DOJ's request for data, including partial Social Security numbers and driver's license numbers, is unlawful. This was one of more than two dozen lawsuits filed against states with Democratic governors in an attempt to access voter data. The Wisconsin Elections Commission says Wisconsin's voter list of just names and addresses is available for purchase, but state law prohibits other confidential information from being released. Jessica Gatso, WTMJ News.

0: A man convicted in the 1994 killing of Waukesha police captain Jim Lutz wants to get out of prison.
1: Remains held in a Wisconsin prison, but in January filed a petition to Governor Tony Evers seeking to have his sentence commuted, writing in a letter that he has, quote, matured and rehabilitated himself.
2: The fact that it's even happening is just absolutely astounding to me.
1: Paul Booker was Waukesha County's district attorney at the time and says he's working to drum up opposition to Oswald's request.
2: Maybe that'll send a signal to the governor that this is a bad idea, which of course it is.
1: The governor's recently created commutation advisory board has yet to hold its first meeting. Adam Roberts, WTMJ News.
3: Maybe you notice it on Thursday. You likely will today. Lots of folks already on the move or soon will be for the Memorial Day weekend.
4: Rainy in some places, with 45 million Americans expected to drive or fly in the coming days. But there were some problems to start the weekend. One of the two runways at New York's LaGuardia Airport remains closed this morning due to the sinkhole that opened up on the tarmac on Wednesday. Things are expected to get back to normal tomorrow.
3: ABC's Morgan Norwood.
0: Congress has left the building for the holiday weekend without passing a party-line budget reconciliation bill to fund Immigration and Customs Enforcement and Border Patrol. News Nation's Vinay Simla reports two specific items killed the legislation's chances.
5: Disagreements over a $1.776 billion settlement fund for people who believe they were politically prosecuted, and the Department of Homeland Security's request for $1 billion for a White House ballroom derailed the immigration bill. The president urged Congress to pass the additional immigration funding by June 1st, but on Thursday, Republicans say they didn't have the votes to get it done.
0: Both Republicans and Democrats have blasted President Trump's proposed anti-weaponization fund.
3: Secretary of State Marco Rubio is in Sweden with NATO countries he'll be meeting with, and they are addressing the Middle East. Rubio says there is slight progress in talks with Iran, but several issues remain.
6: We're going to have to address the issue of enrichment. We're going to have to address the issue of the highly enriched uranium. And then added to this, of course, is the issue of the straits. Iran is trying to create a tolling system. They're trying to convince Oman, by the way, to join them in this tolling system in an international waterway. There is not a country in the world that should accept that.
3: A senior UAE official tells ABC there's a 50-50 chance the two countries reach an agreement that would at least free up the Strait of Hormuz.
0: Coming up, the racing world mourns a NASCAR champ. Outdoor Living Unlimited, WTMJ News Time, 6:04.
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0: The NL West.

0: leading Dodgers come to town tonight. Sports at 6:15.
1: The Kenosha County Sheriff's Office says it's dismantled a drug house tied to fraud and multiple burglaries.
2: Deputies arrested four people earlier this week after serving a search warrant in Trevor. Investigators say the case began with reports of stolen checks taken from mailboxes. During the search, deputies recovered multiple drugs, suspected stolen property, and check washing materials. The sheriff's office says the investigation is also connected to multiple burglaries at storage units in Antioch, Illinois. Jessica Gatso, WTMJ News.
0: The racing world mourning the loss of a NASCAR champion.
3: He was a two-time Cup Series champion who won more races than anyone across NASCAR's three national series.
4: Here comes the 18!
3: Kyle Busch has died at age 41. The Busch family, Richard Childress Racing and NASCAR, issued a joint statement saying our entire NASCAR family is heartbroken by the loss of Kyle Busch and adding, a future Hall of Famer, Kyle was a rare talent, one who comes along once in a generation. Busch is survived by his wife Samantha and two children. Jennifer Kuiper, CBS News.
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7: I'm just curious when our interview starts. I have an extremely long poem I want to recite, and I don't want to run out of time.
6: Paul Rudd stormed out. So did Tim Meadows and Bryan Cranston.
8: Maybe I could be your last guest.
5: The thing is that we already have a pretty special one lined up.
6: The guy who got the honors?
9: Hey, Steve. What about me?
6: Paul McCartney, who invited Stephen to join him for a musical farewell. The former Beatle turned out the lights at the Ed Sullivan Theater for good. Deborah Rodriguez, CBS News, New York.
1: McCartney gave Colbert a framed colored photo of the Beatles on the Ed Sullivan show. In that theater back from 1964, Stephen said the Pope canceled on him last night because the hot dogs were bad.
0: Okay. And the guys leaving, that was a bit, right? They weren't actually mad. That was the joke.
1: Right? Yes, that was a bit. Okay. No, Tim Meadows really wasn't angry.
0: 609, he was just happy to be there. 609 on Wisconsin's Morning News.

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1: Holy mackerel, folks.
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4: Still looking pretty good out there. No major delays around the area. No incidents really to speak of. Everything is looking really good. Incidentally, out of interest, the Rock Freeway finally opened between Highway 83 and 164. Closed down yesterday morning for that crash. It took until 6 o'clock or 6:15 at night for it to get cleared and finally reopened. So, yikes. I'm Debbie Lazaga with your WTMJ Time Saver Traffic.
5: From TMJ4, I'm meteorologist Brendan Johnson with your Storm Team forecast. A few morning sprinkles out there for our Friday, otherwise partly sunny as high temperatures climb towards 60 degrees at the lakefront, mid-60s. A bit farther inland, we'll look for a slight chance of rain tonight. Most of it, though, staying south of Wisconsin. Mostly cloudy as low temperatures fall back into the upper 40s. We'll keep the clouds around for our Saturday. A slight chance for a few late-day showers and perhaps even a rumble of thunder. Highs tomorrow in the low 60s.
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0: Six 12 on Wisconsin's Morning News. Holiday weekend is upon us. And we will talk about travel and folks heading up north for the first time this season, maybe ball games, summer cookouts, all that. Let us not forget, of course, the reason a lot of us have this Monday off. It is Memorial Day, and we rightly honor our men and women of the armed forces regularly. We celebrate them. But Memorial Day is specifically to honor those who've died in service to our country. Activities surrounding the holiday begin already today. Now, by no means a comprehensive list here, Eric, but a few big events.
7: Some of the highlights, okay.
0: Yeah, to put in front of you. Already ongoing on the lakefront. We've talked about the Veterans Park, the Field of Flags. 27,316 American flags in the ground. One each for every Wisconsinite killed in action dating back to the Civil War. And at Veterans Park, 11 a.m., special ceremony. That's today. Field of Flags remains up through May 27th. Activities around our veteran cemeteries. They need volunteers to plant the flags. Southern Wisconsin Veterans Memorial Cemetery. They'll do that tomorrow morning, 7:30 a.m. That's Union Grove.
7: Okay.
0: And they have a ceremony then on Sunday at 11 a.m. Wood National Cemetery in Milwaukee. That's the one by American Family Field.
7: Yep.
0: They'll take volunteers for flag placement 9 a.m. tomorrow. And then on Memorial Day, their theme is Fulfilling Lincoln's Promise, a nod to the VA's longstanding motto, taken from President Abraham Lincoln's words, to care for him who shall have borne the battle and for his widow and his orphan. Milwaukee American Legion Band has a pre-ceremony concert at 9 a.m. And then the official Memorial Day program at Wood National is 9:25. On Memorial Day, 9 a.m. to 3 p.m. on Memorial Day. Taps played on the hour at Wisconsin Memorial Park. That's the one in Brookfield on Capitol Drive. They've got a military display day full of honors and opportunities.
7: They always have the flags up there at that cemetery, too, and right off of Capitol Drive.
0: I should note, everyone's welcome at these.
7: Mm-hmm.
0: So you don't necessarily have to have a loved one who's buried there, or these are public events, and they like for people to come. City Waukesha, in addition to the Memorial Day March at 10 a.m., is programming after at Cutler Park. Pre-march is at the State Office Building at 9 a.m.

0: Raids in various communities include Plymouth, Cedarburg, Janesville, Fond du Lac, Menominee Falls, Sheboygan, and Fort Atkinson. 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
0: 2-1, 5-1, 3-1, 5-1. The scores in the four-game series that saw the Los Angeles Dodgers sweep the Brewers out of the playoffs the last time these two teams met.
4: Anybody catch a license plate? Anybody get a look at the driver?
0: That ended in a hurry, didn't it?
5: What happened?
6: Yes.
0: All right, well, the Dodgers come to Milwaukee at 31-19 on this season.
6: Redemption.
0: And in first place in the National League West. But the Brewers are rolling, coming off that three-game sweep of the Chicago Cubs in the Windy City.
7: It was intense. I don't know if fun is the right word. I mean, certainly the outcomes were fun, but yeah, those games are intense.
0: As Brewers President of Baseball Operations, Matt Arnold, he joined us Thursday on Wisconsin's Morning News.
7: Yeah, it doesn't get easier, you know, so you can't let off the brakes, you know, but I think, you know, just being able to get through those games with young guys, you know, again, when we're looking at guys like Sproat, Mizorowski, Harrison starting those games, those are really young players, and I think those experiences for these guys is going to carry over.
0: So barring the unforeseen, we wouldn't get Miz in this series. We may see Brandon Sproat on Sunday. Nevertheless, Arnold's point was, it's a playoff atmosphere in Chicago. This young team felt that, grew from it, because he anticipated a similar feel at American Family Field this weekend. 6:40 is the first pitch tonight, pregame just after the 6 o'clock news here on WTMJ.
6: Speaking of Brewers, new trailer just dropped. For Uke.
8: The name will send shivers through you when you hear it. Mr. Baseball.
9: Bob Uecker.
6: Yes, an exclusive trailer for Uke is now running. It's going to start at the Marcus Theaters as well. It's going to open July 24th. So would you like to see the trailer? You can text the word Uke.
0: You weren't asking me.
6: We also say you can text the word baseball, since not everyone can spell Uke. U-E-C-K. To the Siding Unlimited WDTMJ talking text line, we'll send you the trailer. 855-616-1620.
10: I told him I didn't mind dying. I just don't want to be there when it happens.
6: All right. All right, Uke. So, yes, find the trailer. It's good. And it'll get you set for the big showings, which will start in the end of July. Some breaking NASCAR news. NASCAR world rocked by the sudden death of two-time NASCAR Cup Series champ Kyle Busch.
11: At just 41 years old, the married father of two died after being hospitalized with what his family describes as a severe illness. They did not elaborate. Reaction pouring in overnight. Denny Hamlin saying, absolutely cannot comprehend this news. Dale Earnhardt Jr. saying, I will never be able to make sense of this loss, but I am thankful that we had found a way to become friends.
6: ABC's Andrea Fujii, it sounds like a couple of weeks ago, Bush had radioed to the crew during a race. He's saying, hey, I need the doctor to give me a shot. And he talked about how he was struggling with a sinus cold. And then yesterday was

0: taken to the hospital, and then later we hear from his family that he has died. So severe illness is what they've said. We would expect to learn more in the coming days.
1: Did you say he was 41?
0: 41 years old.
1: So for anybody, but then particularly, you made the point we were talking about it. I mean, these guys, you can debate whether or not, I know folks do, whether it's a sport or whether they're athletes, but obviously they're very in tune with their bodies.
0: Right,
1: it's
0: yeah.
1: really a rigorous activity.
0: There's endurance obviously, involved right. there. And you wonder, though, maybe even the G-forces with a sinus cold and different things, the elevation changes that occurs and all that. So, that, I mean, there could be some other things at play, or maybe not. I mean, they're still obviously looking into all of that. But Kyle Busch, dead at the age of 41.
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2: Schedule a tour today at

0: at threepillars.org.
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1: Checking in with Debbie here at 622.
2: Looking pretty good. We are seeing some heavier volume right now. Westbound 94 coming out of the stadium interchange towards Mitchell Boulevard. Well, that's pretty much it as far as any kind of delays are concerned. Volume, like I said, picking up, but we're not really seeing too many issues out there. I'm Debbie Lozago with your WTMJ Time Saver Traffic.
1: 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Tune into today's Brewers pregame show for the Big Fish roof update. Some morning sprinkles, then skies partly sunny with a high of just 60 degrees. Tonight's low down to 48 with a slight chance of showers. For Saturday, mostly cloudy. Chance of storms in the afternoon or evening hours, high 61. Sunday, slight chance of a shower or storm, partly sunny and a high of 73. And Monday, the pick day, mostly sunny and warm with a high of 80. Right now at 46.

0: how it would end. On The Late Show with Stephen Colbert on CBS, Paul McCartney playing with the band and the crew of The Late Show. Stephen Colbert, of course, leaving after last night. Paul Rudd, Bryan Cranston, Tim Meadows, Ryan Reynolds were among the cameos.
1: Now, a lot of people have been asking me what I plan to do after tonight, and the answer is drugs.
0: Okay. All right. Final guest would go to Sir Paul.
2: Paul, you'd be my perfect last guest. What are you doing here, Paul?
3: Well, I was just in the area. I was doing some errands.
0: So McCartney was there to chat about his North American show. He's been around. He's been in town. And talked about the Ed Sullivan Theater back in the 60s when he played with the Beatles. And he helped turn off the lights to the show at the end of the night. A little bit more from Colbert.
2: On night one of the Colbert Report back in the day, I said, anyone can read the news to you. I promise to feel the news at you. And I realized pretty soon in this job that our job over here was different. We were here to feel the news with you.
0: Meanwhile, also starting last night, so Mandalorian and Grogu, it opens today. I did see it on Thursday night.
4: I know. I'm anxious for your evaluation and report.
0: I will say, saw it at the Marcus.
4: Not a great start.
0: I saw it at the Marcus, and I didn't see the Uke trailer, so who knows? Maybe that'll start today. But
4: I
0: got in late, maybe. If you are a fan of the TV show, then you'll get everything you expect from the TV show. It is basically a Mandalorian TV show episode on steroids. Just longer, more money put into it. Yeah, I think it does dip into the canon a little bit. So this is after Return of the Jedi. So you will find that interesting. You know, like I always enjoy a little bit of, okay, how can we tie back to the canon?
4: I need some connection to the Star Wars story that we know.
0: So they do that, which I thought was nice. Now, I should point out, though, you don't really need to be a Star Wars nerd. If you are, fine, but you don't need to be a Star Wars nerd to enjoy

0: Mandalorian. Also, another thing
1: that's... Grogu real cute?
0: Grogu's actually very good. They do a good job with him. It's not over the top. They do a good job.
1: But my guy, Babu Frick.
2: Oh, baby.
0: There are those characters. I don't know if that actual... It's the same breed,
1: okay,
0: if you will. Also happening later today, speaking of goodbyes and speaking of CVS...
3: In Los Angeles.
4: In Chicago.
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0: At 10 p.m., CBS News Radio will sign off after nearly a century of broadcasting. Before there was the internet or before there was television, there was CBS News Radio. And 10 p.m. Central Time tonight will be its final hourly broadcast as it signs off for good.
1: I saw them covering it on the CBS Evening News, and they said, before any of us were here in this whole television thing, this was CBS News.
0: And that's, like, the most amazing part, and you know me, I absolutely love the medium of radio. It's like, just what you were able to do and how you were able to describe and present a story or give breaking news of a story, it was amazing what you could do as far as putting the listener at the scene. Their imagination works so much harder when you're listening to something versus watching it on television. And that's what CBS Radio was able to do for nearly 100 years. So it's a bittersweet day knowing that times will be better for some of those folks, hopefully in the future, but knowing that an institution is ending tonight is never a good thing.
1: News about your money this morning, WTMJ Annex Wealth Management Market Update. The Dow Jones Industrial Average still above 50,000. In fact, climbed 276 points in trading on Thursday to 50,286. The NASDAQ at 26,293. That was up about 23 points. And the S&P 500, not a lot of movement, up 13 to 74.46. 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
15: ABC News, I'm Sherry Preston. On the roads and in the air, 45 million Americans leaving home this Memorial Day weekend. ABC's Trevor Ault has more from LAX.
16: Michael Simmons is one of those travelers affected.
17: I mean, all flights are booked. They're all sold out.
16: Busy airports are already seeing longer lines. The TSA expects to screen 18.3 million people planning to fly through Wednesday. The busiest cities, Atlanta, Chicago, Dallas, and Denver, with more than 53,000 flights scheduled.
15: A record number of people driving, too, even though it costs more than 40% more to fill your gas tank this Memorial Day compared to last year. NASCAR and driver Kyle Busch's family.

0: releasing a statement saying he was a fierce, talented, and cared deeply about the sport and its fans. Bush died this week at age 41 after what's described as a severe illness. The World Health Organization is now reporting almost 750 reported cases of Ebola and 177 suspected deaths. This is ABC News.
1: Moving along pretty well so far this morning. Little heavy westbound 94 as you're making your way through the stadium all the way to about Mitchell Boulevard. Other than that, we are looking really good right now. No other issues to worry about. I'm Debbie Lazaga with your WTMJ Time Saver Traffic.
2: Storm Team forecast, a high of just 60 degrees today. Maybe some sprinkles this morning. Skies then turning partly sunny. And tonight, a low down to 48 with a slight chance of showers. Milwaukee temp now at 46. And from the WTMJ Breaking News Center, support continuing to grow for a Milwaukee community leader being held by federal immigration authorities.
3: More than a half dozen members of Congress and over 200 organizations nationwide are calling for the release of Salah Sarsour. Sarsour is president of the Islamic Society of Milwaukee and was detained by ICE back in March. Supporters argue his detention is tied to his political activism and raises concerns about free speech and civil liberties. Federal officials claim Sarsour was taken into custody due to issues tied to his immigration status and overseas connections. His next immigration court hearing is scheduled for June 10th. Neil Doyle, WTMJ News.
4: A prominent animal rights activist is pleading not guilty.
5: Wayne Shung is accused of leading the charge to remove nearly two dozen beagles from the Ridgeland Farms research facility in March. Today, the state filed additional charges, and he's now facing four felonies, including burglary, theft, and criminal damage. If convicted on all charges, Shung could face up to 31 years in prison. He's due back in court on June 2nd. Elizabeth Linton in WTMJ News.
2: Milwaukee's crackdown on repeat parking offenders, bringing in big numbers. The habitual parking violations ordinance took effect last November. It's targeting vehicles with five or more unpaid parking citations. Parking enforcement manager Peter Knox.
6: We've towed up 2,190 tows. That's of May 15th. This changes daily, hourly. And so out of that number, the individuals that elected to pay citations was 1,033. Setting up a court date was 916. That's pretty much been consistent all the way through.
2: Knox said the city's collected roughly $1 million in citation payments since November.
4: A mural of Mr. Baseball is steadily coming to life on the side of the Wintrust Financial Center in downtown Milwaukee.
7: As soon as the sun's out, I'm out there and I wish I could paint 24 hours.
8: This isn't the first painting of a Milwaukee legend for artist Mauricio Ramirez. He painted the mural of Giannis Antetokounmpo. But the Bob Uecker portrait is going to be three times as large.
7: This has got to be with the most care and with the most weight, you know, on my shoulders to really paint this.
8: Ramirez tells WTMJ's What's on Tap, the pressure is on for the next phase.
7: About to get into the most difficult part of the mural, which is the portraiture works. I'm just really hyper-focused on making sure that I get all the details right.
8: Jessica Gatso, WTMJ News.
4: Meanwhile,
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6: Brewers and Dodgers this weekend at American Family Field. 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
5: No, Waupun High School is not for sale. On Facebook, there is a Facebook page that reads Schmidt's Principal Realty, and it's selling Waupun High School. Now, Julie Schmidt is the principal of the school, so the page says Schmidt Principal Realty is officially putting the school on the market after the seniors decided we're done using it. There you go. There are also some for sale signs posted outside the school and the school. Yes, this was a senior prank. Here's the best part, though. Upon leaning into this, the school leaning in. So the school reshared this Facebook page and then wrote, official statement from the Waupun Area School District. It has come to our attention that Waupun Junior Senior High School is currently listed for sale. After careful review, we regret to inform prospective buyers that we will not be accepting offers at this time. While we are deeply flattered by the class of 26's confidence in our property's ability to sell quickly, we must point out some missing items in their listing. A, the sellers do not actually own the building. Here's another one. The Wi-Fi may be spotty at times, and cell phones are not allowed in the building.
6: So they're coming in on the joke.
5: Yeah.
6: All right.
5: Yes, the senior class labeled Julie Schmidt as principal instead of principal. They spelled principal wrong. But honestly, they both work. She's that kind of leader who runs the school on principal every day, and her realty company, listed as Reality, that tracks because Julie Schmidt deals in reality, straight talk, high expectations, blah, blah, blah. So they had a lot of fun for it. They said, well played to the seniors responsible. So what I want to know is if the for sale signs are still, they leave those up for a couple of days outside the school.
6: Just let the joke linger.
5: Yeah.
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4: Oh, yeah. Things are moving along pretty well, though, around the area. Just a little tight right through the stadium interchange to Mitchell Boulevard. Really nothing major. No incidents really to speak of. Couple broken down vehicles here and there, but they're all out of traffic. So everything is moving smoothly. I'm Debbie Lazaga with your WTMJ Time Saver Traffic.
5: From TMJ4, I'm meteorologist Brendan Johnson with your Storm Team forecast. A few morning sprinkles out there for our Friday, otherwise partly sunny as high temperatures climb towards 60 degrees at the lakefront, mid-60s. A bit farther inland, we'll look for a slight chance of rain tonight. Most of it, though, staying south of Wisconsin. Mostly cloudy as low temperatures fall back into the upper 40s. We'll keep the clouds around for our Saturday. A slight chance for a few late-day showers and perhaps even a rumble of thunder. Highs tomorrow in the low 60s.
3: Milwaukee's at 46. Story to watch this weekend, whether the U.S. conducts some sort of operation to extract now indicted former Cuban leader Raul Castro from that island nation by force.
6: Nicolas Maduro said the same thing, that the United States was going to pay a heavy price if they ever went to get him. Well, we got him.
3: Congressman Carlos Jimenez, Republican, Florida, talking about the operation to snatch then-Venezuelan President Nicolas Maduro. Raul Castro, Fidel Castro's brother, no longer in charge in Cuba, but said to wield a lot of influence over the Cuban Communist Party, charged this week in the U.S., accused of ordering two planes carrying humanitarian aid shot down in the mid-90s. So why the charges now? The precursor, many believe, perhaps to an operation to bring Castro to the U.S., and thus further destabilize the regime in Cuba. Secretary of State Marco Rubio, is that the plan? Go in and get him?
7: Well, I'm not going to talk about how we're going to get him here. If we were trying to get him here, why would I say to the media what our plans are about that? I know you have to ask, but why would I answer that?
3: Secretary Rubio himself, Cuban American.
8: Yeah.
3: Right, fair enough. Adding that the U.S. has offered millions in humanitarian aid to Cuba.
7: So I was in Rome a couple weeks ago and met with the Catholic Church again. They're prepared to step forward. A bunch of other NGOs, I have a letter in my pocket right now from a humanitarian organization that's already operating inside of Cuba that's prepared to do the distribution.
3: Yeah, the problem, the secretary concerned that any aid would ever actually reach the Cuban people as the U.S. remains in a standoff, still actively blocking oil shipments to Cuba. That's causing all kinds of issues for the people of that country. The strategy appears to be an effort to sort of nudge them to activate regime change once they get fed up with the current conditions. That heretofore has not happened. Keep it on your radar, though. The Maduro operation, remember, that went down over a weekend.
8: July 3rd, or January 3rd, wasn't it? Like right after the new year also?
3: As did the first attacks of Epic Fury in Iran. Also went down over the weekend. It would not be out of character for the administration to act this weekend in Cuba. 644 on Wisconsin's Morning News.
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2: Brewers and Dodgers at American Family Field tonight. The Crew rolling off that three-game sweep of the Cubs. All three guys the Crew acquired in a trade with the Red Sox earlier this year, big contributors in that series. Shane Drouin, David Hamilton, and this dude.
3: 0-2. Swing and a miss. Fastball. He blew away Ian Happ for a third time tonight. And that's the 11th strikeout. Kyle Harrison with a gem in progress at Wrigley.
2: That was one trade. Another deal from President of Baseball Operations, Matt Arnold, that when it was made, I don't know, I shrugged my shoulders. I don't know who these guys are. I heard of them.
4: Right.
2: Okay. Yeah, might be fine. Heretofore has turned out pretty amazing. That prompted this statement from ESPN's Jen Latta on this here program.
5: If Matt Arnold calls you and says, hey, how do you feel about a trade for that guy? You hang up the phone. You run to that guy and you get him in whatever your version of the pitching lab is or the hitting lab is, and you figure out why Matt Arnold is interested in your guy.
2: List of those guys, these reclamation projects.
4: Don't you wonder if this will actually hurt his ability to make good trades? Oh,
2: for sure. Exactly what she said. Yeah. Why is he interested? Maybe there's something that we've overlooked. These guys that kind of scuffle around the league, they end up in the Brewers and they become a big part of the team. Here is the aforementioned Matt Arnold with us on Wisconsin's Morning News.
6: That's nice of Jen. I mean, look, if you haven't made a bad trade, you just haven't made enough trades. So, you know, I mean, certainly, I would say, you know, that's certainly flattering. It's nice to hear. But, you know, when you make trades like these, you certainly want both sides to win. I mean, that's part of it. And, you know, in this case, obviously watching what Harrison has done and Drouin and how exciting David Hamilton has been at times. Yeah, those guys have done a great job for us.
2: You kind of heard it in there, the point you were making. You want both sides to win. Well, why would you want that? You just want to, because you want people to trade with you.
4: Yeah, you don't want to lose out and not be able to have anyone trust you.
2: If every trade results in disaster for the other team, you're going to be off the market in a hurry. Cardinals come to town on Memorial Day after the three-game series with the Dodgers. That begins tonight at American Family Field.
4: And more news about Uke, the documentary.
7: It's crazy.
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9: All of them were using gloves except Bob Uecker, who was using the man's tuba.
4: So that's audio from a new trailer that has just dropped this morning. 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We'll send it to you. The movie is going to come out in Marcus Theaters on July 24th. So that is now officially opening day of Uke. Meanwhile, to racing. This was last week.
10: Why do these moments never get old, Kyle?
11: Because you never know when the last one is.
4: Kyle Busch winning his 69th NASCAR Truck Series race. Now he's dead. Kyle Busch dead at the age of 41. His family says it was a severe illness.
12: Just 12 days ago, Busch radioed his crew asking a doctor to give him a shot. He was reportedly struggling with a sinus cold, made worse by the intense G-forces and elevation changes of the course. Although no cause of death has been given, doctors say bad colds can turn deadly.
4: ABC's Andrea Fujii. Again, no word yet on what has caused this, but just NASCAR just reeling at that news that Kyle Busch has died at the age of 41. To the NBA, the Knicks win again. They're up 2-0 over the Cavs in the Eastern Conference Finals.
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3: Looking pretty good right now. Light volume around the area, and we do have a couple of areas of backups. Westbound 94 right through the stadium interchange to about Mitchell Boulevard, and then northbound on 41, basically between North Avenue and Burleigh. The rest of the system is still looking pretty good, so not complaining here. I'm Debbie Lazaga with your WTMJ Time Saver Traffic.
6: Some sprinkles possible this morning, otherwise partly sunny. A high of 60. Tonight, slight chance for rain, a low of 48. So for your weekend. Saturday, cloudy, slight chance for storms later in the day on Saturday, a high of 61. Sunday, there is a slight chance for a storm, a high of 73. Again, slight chances. Monday, Memorial Day, sunny and warm, a high of 80. Tuesday, 82.
0: .653, bringing in Gabe Neitzel from ESPN Milwaukee. Let's do a combo platter. What's your take on Aaron Rodgers and his return and what we expect from him? But I feel like we have to talk about the Brewers, who are so hot right now. You've had it couldn't shape
7: Brewers
0: up better.
7: They're so hot right now.
0: For the yes, that's what I said.
7: Hodsel.
0: Couldn't shape up better for the holiday weekend at American Family because you have the National League West leading Dodgers coming to town, and we're playing great.
7: Yeah, we're playing great. The Dodgers, not shockingly, with money that they spend, one of the
0: surprised
7: best teams in baseball.
0: Well.
7: Shockingly, they're up there. But again, this team is always up for all those challenges. And while I'm sure you would love to have Miz or Harrison going this weekend, I mean, the rest of the rotation has shown that they can step up the way that Brandon Sproat did in the opening game of that Cubs series. And it's not, you know, on Memorial Day, then you've got the Cardinals coming to town, who are another team in a packed NL Central that are right behind the Brewers. So these next six games should be fun right around the time, you know, you get to Memorial Day. That's when, you know, a lot of people in baseball start kind of taking a step back. Okay, where are we at the standings? Where's everybody else? It's one of those kind of, you know, benchmarks of the season that once you hit, you start looking around and going, all right, where are we? What do we need to do?
6: What stood out to Vince and me was just how badly the Cubs looked and played. They just looked so sloppy. And what a younger, more scruffy-looking group of Brewer players. They looked so much more polished, looked like better players. Everything just seemed to be so odd to me, the way how poorly one team was playing and how good the Brewers look.
7: Yeah, and part of that, I think, for the Cubs is, like, Pete Carl Armstrong is supposed to be one of their studs. Right, like he was an all-star paid him to be in, and he is still the thing I can't figure out with him. For as good of a defensive center fielder as he is, because he is, I don't understand the boneheaded plays that he made. He had more errors than hits in the series against the Brewers, and they were like,
0: it's not a good stat.
7: Bad errors, just dropping a routine fly ball, having the little league home run go underneath your glove. It's not like it was a rocket up the middle. It was a hard hit ball, but it's not like it got on him fast. He had plenty of time to try to field that thing, and his attitude hasn't always been the best. And I don't know if that's kind of rubbing off on everybody else around there. And they need to figure out a way to right the ship. And the Brewers were able to jump on that and take advantage because the Brewers, I just can't imagine somebody acting the way that PCA does under Pat Murphy. I just can't imagine.

0: imagine it. Like, Murph would nip that in the bud so quickly. And in baseball, yes, you want to let guys be themselves to an extent. And, you know, they're going to get frustrated and all these different things. But I just can't imagine, first, after cursing out a fan in the White Sox series for PCA and then acting the way he did and not really taking accountability, but kind of taking accountability. I can't imagine somebody acting that way under Pat Murphy, and which makes me glad that Pat Murphy's the manager of the baseball team I like.
1: Aaron, do you believe that this could be your last year, or do you even think that right now?
2: Yes. This is it, yeah.
3: I loved the double confirmation.
0: Yes.
3: As Aaron Rodgers was answering the question as to whether this is his last year.
2: Right. Yes.
3: So, like, so for real, right?
2: Right.
3: And he did say this is it.
0: Well, because... So last year, it was softer that he thought it was going to be it. I don't think he's back in Pittsburgh unless Mike McCarthy. As weird as this is to say, because it ended poorly here
2: right,
0: in Green Bay.
2: Right,
0: it ended poorly between Mike and Aaron.
3: McCarthy got whacked.
0: And I think Aaron has kind of learned in his post-Green Bay career, maybe he had it better than he thought here. Right? I think he kind of learned that, okay, maybe Mike wasn't as bad as I thought back in 2018. And it seems like that relationship has been mended. Otherwise, the reunion wouldn't be happening. And I think we heard Aaron kind of talk about that his last year in New York, where he, you know, hey, grass isn't always greener. When he decided that he was trying to force his way out of Green Bay and he goes to New York, and that organization just wasn't what it's like with the Green Bay Packers. So I think he's, as he's gotten older, he's matured, he's realized some different things. And if Mike McCarthy's not the coach in Pittsburgh, last year probably would have been it for Aaron Rodgers.
2: Are you rooting for him?
0: I'm rooting for the both of them, yeah. I would love to see those guys. And look, it's not a great roster.
3: There's not going to be a Packers-Steelers Super Bowl?
0: I don't think so. Because the thing with Aaron is he's 42. Like, he hasn't been the guy he was when he won an MVP in 2021 in quite some time. You saw flashes of that if you watched the last game of the regular season for the Steelers last year. Fantastic. Great fourth quarter. Vintage Aaron Rodgers. Playoff game, not so much. Mm. And Aaron can rise to the occasion. He just can't do it for 17 games
3: by himself.
0: And yeah, they added the wide receiver room there. I feel like maybe they can be a wild card team, but I just don't think that team's actually good enough.
3: Is Randall Cobb waiting by his phone?
0: I think Randall's done.
3: 6:58 on Wisconsin's Morning News.
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5: 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Robert's Frozen Custard was purchased for $900,000 by a local restaurateur. A proposed subdivision in Summers is heading back to the Plan Commission. The Bose Farms development is being pitched as a 41-lot subdivision, which includes 16 duplex condos. Highmont Group nears closing on a downtown Thiensville property for mixed-use development. The developer's proposal calls for a three-story mixed-use building with 80 apartments above 7,000 square feet of ground floor commercial and amenity space. I'm Logan Hansen for MilwaukeeBusinessJournal.com on 620 WTMJ.
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6: 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And a high fly ball deep right field. This ball's way back there. That one's off the scoreboard and over it. 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
7: Just after 7 o'clock, I'm Vince Vitrano on Wisconsin's Morning News. It's Friday, May 22nd. Our top story, one person in custody after a major warehouse fire.
8: I'm Eric Bilstead. You can expect some company on the road.
9: I'm Debbie Lozaga. Westbound 94, a little bit tight right through the stadium interchange past Mitchell Boulevard. Northbound between North Avenue and Burleigh. Going to be tightening up a bit through that construction zone. But otherwise, we're looking great across the system. I'm Debbie Lozaga with your WTMJ Time Saver Traffic.
7: 60 degrees, your high temperature today. Maybe some sprinkles this morning, then skies turn partly sunny. Low down to 48 tonight with a slight chance of showers. Milwaukee right now at 45. And from the WTMJ Breaking News Center, Milwaukee Police arrested someone in connection with that massive warehouse fire. Five-alarm blaze on the city's north side. Investigators have a 22-year-old woman in custody, said she handled burning material that sparked that blaze Wednesday night, 32nd in Hampton. Fire investigators calling it suspicious. Formal charges have not yet been filed. The building was vacant but severely damaged. Officials say part of the structure will have to be demolished. They might start on that today.
8: Millions of Americans will be on the move this holiday weekend. ABC's Trevor Ault says plans for a lot of flyers have been fouled up because of a sinkhole that's forced the closure of a runway at LaGuardia.
10: Michael Simmons is one of those travelers affected.
11: I mean, all flights are booked. They're all sold out.
10: Busy airports are already seeing longer lines. The TSA expects to screen 18.3 million people planning to fly through Wednesday. The busiest cities, Atlanta, Chicago, Dallas, and Denver, with more than 53,000 flights scheduled.
8: The runway at LaGuardia not expected to be reopened until tomorrow.
7: U.S. Secretary of State Marco Rubio is in Sweden this morning. He's meeting with other NATO leaders. Told reporters that President Trump has been feeling disappointment by the organization's lack of support for the U.S. war in Iran.
12: In the end, you know, like any alliance, it has to be good for everyone who's involved. It has to be a clear understanding of what the expectations are. And so certainly we'll try to lay the groundwork for that.
7: One of the major points of discussion is the Strait of Hormuz. Some UAE officials are hoping both sides can reach an agreement to free up that waterway.
8: A federal judge is dismissing a lawsuit over a list of private Wisconsin voter data. The U.S. Department of Justice has demanded access to unredacted voter rolls, including partial Social Security numbers and driver's license numbers. The Wisconsin Elections Commission is refusing to send the list, citing Wisconsin law. Wisconsin's one of 30 states that the Trump administration has sued for access to voter data. This comes as the FBI has recently tried to interview election officials and MPD about the 2020 election.
7: Man serving life in prison following the deadly Waukesha County crime spree more than three decades ago is now trying to get out of prison.
13: Ted Oswald, along with his father James, remains imprisoned following the 1994 death of Waukesha Police Captain Jim Lutz, who was shot and killed during a gun battle. Now, Ted is seeking the commutation of his sentence by Governor Tony Evers. Paul Bucher was the Waukesha County District Attorney who secured Oswald's life sentence and tells WTMJ he'll do what he can to convince the governor not to grant release.
14: I've started stirring the pot to have letters and phone calls go to the governor's office. It's like the old adage, watch out what you ask for. You just might get it.
13: Adam Roberts, WTMJ News.
7: Prison sentence has not been commuted in Wisconsin since Governor Tommy Thompson was in office.
8: Outdoor Living Unlimited, WTMJ News Time, 7:05.
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0: opportunity to get to know us. 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
5: NASCAR lost a legend at just 41 years old. Sports at 715.
4: City ordinance aimed at habitual parking violators is now bringing in millions in payments in Milwaukee. The city updated the Public Safety and Health Committee on the city's towing ordinance, targeting drivers with multiple unpaid parking tickets. Here's the enforcement manager, Peter Knox.
6: Basically, if we are doing our patrols, we come across your car and it's illegally parked, and if it has five or more citations and it's eligible, we won't tow the vehicle. So that is the approach that we take, and we continue to do that as we said we would from the very beginning.
4: More than 2,100 vehicles have been towed so far this year under this ordinance.
5: Home prices climbing across Wisconsin as the spring housing market stays competitive.
7: A new Wisconsin Realtors Association report shows the average home price hit $340,000 in April, up more than 6% from a year ago. At the same time, home sales were also up statewide, but the biggest challenge remains inventory. Mortgage rates were slightly lower than a year ago, but affordability continues to be a challenge as prices keep rising. Realtors say the market remains competitive heading into the busy summer season. Neil Doyle, WTMJ News.
4: 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The last broadcasting day is today. 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
5: Time saver traffic at 710. Deb?
14: Getting a bit heavier on northbound 41 between North Avenue and just north of Burleigh, so careful with that. Through the stadium, either east and westbound has eased up a bit, so we're looking pretty good through there. No other issues to worry about so far for this early Friday morning commute. I'm Debbie Lozaga with your WTMJ Time Saver Traffic.
15: From TMJ4, I'm meteorologist Brendan Johnson with your Storm Team forecast. A few morning sprinkles out there for our Friday, otherwise partly sunny as high temperatures.

0: temperatures climb towards 60 degrees at the lakefront, mid-60s. A bit farther inland, we'll look for a slight chance of rain tonight. Most of it, though, staying south of Wisconsin. Mostly cloudy as low temperatures fall back into the upper 40s. We'll keep the clouds around for our Saturday. A slight chance for a few late-day showers and perhaps even a rumble of thunder. Highs tomorrow in the low 60s.
1: Milwaukee at 47.
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1: 7:12 on Wisconsin's Morning News. You know what happened to me Thursday? Afternoon drive home, about 2 o'clock in the afternoon. I was like, oh, there's a lot of traffic out here.
2: Still happening today.
3: Yep.
1: It was funny because we talked on the show about the holiday weekend travel and the suggestion that Thursday would be one of the busier days.
3: They said Thursday, and then they suggested avoid all day Thursday, Friday, and Saturday to travel. Yeah. Was basically the advice we were getting.
1: I don't know how I still find myself surprised by the news that we've reported. Where all these cars come from? Oh, yeah. So, for folks flying, still travel headaches tied to the Northeast.
4: That runway now expected to reopen on Saturday after being shut down on Wednesday. Of course, it caused major delays and dozens of cancellations. The situation is among a few throwing a wrench into the holiday travel rush. An estimated 45 million Americans are projected to fly or drive in the coming days.
1: And they say it'll be the record travel year for this weekend. ABC's Morgan Norwood reporting there. As for the weather, get you a little bit more on our local outlook in a moment, but a lot of the country is not going to have a pleasant weekend.
5: Watching a large area of showers from the Gulf Coast, the Ohio Valley, Mid-Atlantic, Dakotas into western Minnesota, maybe some severe storms in parts of Texas.
1: That's ABC News meteorologist Lee Goldberg. They are still battling wildfires in Southern California as well. Now, for us, better considerably, a chilly start today, but Storm Team 4 Chief Meteorologist Brian Nesnansky has warming temperatures through the weekend.
6: By Saturday, a little warmer yet Sunday, and then by Monday, the entire area is in the 70s, and we might even hit 80 degrees inland by Monday.
1: Okay, now as for the rain chances, can't give you a fully clean forecast on that. Sprinkles perhaps today. Nesnansky thinking, on balance, though, we're good?
6: You're going to see little small rain chances these next few days. But it's, again, another one of those cases where it's far from a washout. In fact, like just sprinkles, I think, these next couple days. Sunday morning, we might squeak out a slight chance of a thunderstorm. But again, like 10 to 20% chance. Not a big deal at all.
1: I don't know. Why don't you grade it out, E, at least on the prediction?
3: I'd say it's an 85 to almost 90%, right?
1: Right. I mean, we've had some really crummy Memorial Day weekends as far as weather is concerned. If I were a betting man and you promised me what's forecast here or said, or you can take your chances, right. I think I'd take this.
3: Mm-hmm. And Memorial Day looks dry and sunny and high of 80.
1: Looking for that 80 degrees. 7:14 on Wisconsin's Morning News.
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4: 2-1, 5-1, 3-1, 5-1. Those are the scores in the four-game series that saw the Los Angeles Dodgers sweep the Brewers out of the playoffs last time these two teams met.
5: Anybody catch the license plate? Anybody get a look at the driver?
1: I love that that's what that series reminded you of.
4: That's
1: the Naked
4: exactly
1: Gun.
4: What that reminded me. Okay. Anybody catch the license plate?
1: What just happened?
4: Yep. Yes. So the Dodgers come to Milwaukee this time at 31-19 on the season and in first place in the National League West. Brewers, though, were rolling. Coming off that three-game sweep of the Chicago Cubs in the Windy City.
6: It was intense. I don't know if fun is the right word. I mean, certainly the outcomes were fun, but yeah, those games are intense.
4: That's Brewers President of Baseball Operations, Matt Arnold. He joined us Thursday on Wisconsin's Morning News.
6: Yeah, it doesn't get easier, you know, so you can't let off the brakes, you know. But I think, you know, just being able to get through those games with young guys, you know, again, when we're looking at guys like Sproat, Mizorowski, Harrison starting those games, those are really young players, and I think those experiences for these guys is going to carry over.
4: Well, barring the unforeseen, we don't see Miz in this series. We may see Brandon Sproat on Sunday. He's the probable pitcher for the crew Sunday. Okay. Nevertheless, Arnold's point was, it was a playoff atmosphere in Chicago. Our young team needs to feel that, because but for the guys who were around for last season, some of these guys haven't even seen playoffs. They don't know what that's like. They need to grow into that. And because we did, that will bode well for the rest of the season. You anticipate a similar feel at American Family Field this weekend. 6:40 is the first pitch tonight with our pregame just after the 6 o'clock news here on WTMJ.
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1: So the Uke trailer is now coming out July 24th. 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
9: I told them I didn't mind dying. 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
1: Thank you, Uke.
4: One of the great lines.
1: The NASCAR world rocked this morning by the sudden death of two-time NASCAR Cup Series champion Kyle Busch.
10: At just 41 years old, the married father of two died after being hospitalized with what his family describes as a severe illness. They did not elaborate. Reaction pouring in overnight. Denny Hamlin saying, "Absolutely cannot comprehend this news." Dale Earnhardt Jr. saying, "I will never be able to make sense of this loss, but I am thankful that we had found a way to become friends."
1: ABC's Andrea Fuji. Yeah, so 41 years old, died of what they're calling a severe illness, no cause of death yet. He had been scheduled to drive on Sunday. So it wasn't like that he had been, you know, laid up and all that type of stuff. He had been sick recently, but then all of a sudden went to the hospital and short time later, now pronounced dead. So we would expect more details about his death to come out in the coming days.
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1: Time saver traffic, 7:21. Debbie?
2: Still looking pretty good out there. We do have some more delays on northbound 41 between Mayfair Road and Burleigh. Southbound's tightening up just south of Capitol Drive to Burleigh as well. East and westbound 94 looking good from Highway 16 all the way into the Marquette. So everything's looking groovy on east and westbound there. Southbound 43 is starting to build up a bit more in volume, but it's all moving along at a good clip. I'm Debbie Lazaga with your WTMJ Time Saver Traffic.
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3: Uke is having some trouble. 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That'll be easier for you to get the trailer, the new one. Partly cloudy today. A sprinkle is possible, a high of 60. Tonight, a slight chance for showers, cloudy, a low of 48. Saturday, cloudy, a high of 61. There is a slight chance for storms later on in the day. Sunday, slight chance for showers, otherwise partly sunny and a high of 73. Memorial Day, Monday, sunny and warm, a high of 80. 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
1: I was working in Green Bay E for my first job at the CBS station up there, and my co-anchor in the morning, her Memorial Day weekend tradition was always to go camping. A bunch of friends,
3: okay,
1: and they would go camping. But they would go way up north. She and her crew would go to the Apostle Islands.
3: Wow.
1: So Bayfield, north of Ashland, if you know that. It's on Lake Superior. And I thought they were nuts.
3: It's not always warm up there.
1: Right? It rarely is, right? I mean, it's a beautiful part of our great state. But go in July. This weekend, anyway, going to be an okay one up there. High temperatures, though, even at that, are in the 50s. Those are the high temperatures. I thought they were all going to freeze, but she loved it. This weekend is, for many, the door opening on the summer camping season, and our Debbie Lazaga has some thoughts on making it a good one.
2: There are a few signs that summer is waking up in Wisconsin. Tent zippers. Kids asking,
4: are we there yet?
5: No.
4: Are we there yet?
5: No.
4: Are we there yet?
5: No.
2: And that one very determined mosquito treating your shoulder like it's a landing strip. For a lot of Wisconsin families, this weekend is the real start of summer. Not the date on the calendar, but the first night in a camp chair, the first smoky sweatshirt, the first debate over whether a hot dog is actually a sandwich, and they will have plenty of company. The DNR's Karina Renier says Memorial Day weekend is one of the busiest times of the year for camping.
6: Memorial Day weekend is one of our busiest weekends. We have got over 6,000 campsites, and I expect them to be nearly all full.
2: That is why flexibility matters. Maybe your first choice park is full. Maybe the perfect site got snapped up months ago. But Wisconsin has a lot of camping ground to work with, and sometimes the best weekend plan is the one that leaves room for Plan B. The appeal is pretty easy to understand. You don't need an airport, rental car, or a packed itinerary. For many campers, the whole luxury is how simple it is. Food outside, stars overhead, and a temporary address with a picnic table.
6: There is such a strong camping culture here, and especially around the holiday weekends.
2: Still, the smoothest camping trips usually start before anybody pulls out of the driveway. A little prep can save you from spending the first hour of vacation sitting in a line, digging through emails, or trying to solve a problem from the front seat while the kids are being super impatient. Pro tip, try to get your campground sticker as soon as you can. It lets you bypass the whole line of cars and the stop at the visitor's center, getting you to your campsite as soon as possible. The same goes for finding a spot. Campgrounds can look locked up one day and have an opening the next, because summer plans have a way of wobbling. The trick is to keep checking, keep your options open, and be ready when something appears.
6: We do have online reservations and by phone as well. Folks can make a reservation up to 11 months in advance for campsites, or you can show up and make your reservation same day as long as there's availability.
2: Once you're in, the rules are not complicated, but they do matter. A campfire is part of the picture for a lot of people. It's where the coffee happens in the morning, where the marshmallows happen at night, and where everybody slowly rotates their chair away from the smoke. But it is also part of the trip that needs the most attention. Renier says that is especially important heading into a busy holiday weekend.
6: Going into this holiday weekend, it is a dry spell, so we are at a higher risk. As always, I mean, whether it's a high risk or low risk, we want to follow those good safety protocols.
2: So the holiday weekend checklist is not just

0: Wisconsin. Even when it's crowded, buggy, smoky, or slightly damp around the edges, it still has a way of feeling like summer has finally opened the door. Debbie Lozaga, WTMJ News.
1: Weather looks okay if you're going to camp locally. Like I say, way up north, though, Deb, that's real cold.
2: Is that going to be, yeah. Well, you know, that's what you got fire for and big fat sleeping bags.
1: Well, the gear that you can take camping now.
3: It's incredible.
1: To stay warm or all of those things and to make it, I mean.
2: And where's the line between camping and glamping?
1: Right. Mm-hmm. I mean, it starts whether or not you.
3: If you can shower indoors.
1: Your accommodations have plumbing, right?
2: Or go to the bathroom indoors.
3: Correct.
1: 727 on Wisconsin's Morning News. Let me get you news about your money this morning. 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
3: ABC News, I'm Sherry Preston. 45 million Americans leaving home this Memorial Day weekend, even though it'll be raining in much of the eastern half of the country. ABC's Trevor Ault with more.
4: Millions of holiday weekend travelers set to take off.
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7: We're going to New Orleans.
4: But some are stranded because of that sinkhole at New York's LaGuardia Airport. The runway now closed through Saturday morning.
3: The other thing hampering some travelers, the high price of gas, cutting a few road trips short. Secretary of State Marco Rubio arriving in Sweden for talks with NATO allies as President Trump posts that the U.S. will be sending 5,000 more U.S. troops to Poland. The racing world remembering NASCAR driver Kyle Busch. His family saying Kyle was a rare talent, one who comes along once in a generation. This is fellow driver Denny Hamlin.
8: As a race fan, every race that he was in was more exciting to watch than the ones that he wasn't.
3: This is ABC News.
0: We still got a pretty good ride shaping up. Westbound 94 is a bit heavy from about 35th Street all the way through to Holly Road. Eastbound's tightening up now, coming out of the stadium interchange to 35th. Northbound 41, a little heavy from North Avenue all the way up to Burleigh. I'm Debbie Lozaga with your WTMJ TimeSaver traffic.
9: Storm team forecast, a high of 60 degrees today with some morning sprinkles. Skies partly sunny after that, and a slight chance of showers tonight, with a low of 48. Milwaukee right now at 47. From the WTMJ Breaking News Center, a lawsuit from the U.S. Department of Justice dismissed. It sought to obtain a list of personal voter information from everyone in Wisconsin.
10: A federal judge ruled that the DOJ's request for data, including partial Social Security numbers and driver's license numbers, is unlawful. This was one of more than two dozen lawsuits filed against states with Democratic governors in an attempt to access voter data. The Wisconsin Elections Commission says Wisconsin's voter list of just names and addresses is available for purchase, but state law prohibits other confidential information from being released. Jessica Gatso, WTMJ News.
11: Before you hit the road or the lake this Memorial Day holiday weekend, state officials are issuing a few safety reminders. Here's State Patrol Lieutenant Randy Gordon.
12: Distracted driving and speed contributed to more than 8,500 crashes on the road last summer. These are crashes that could have been prevented. Stay off your phone when driving and avoid any distraction that takes your eyes off the road. If even just for a second, that is considered to be distracted driving.
11: Last year, a majority of the distracted driving crashes in the state happened between May and August.
9: Volunteers busy preparing for Memorial Day weekend at the War Memorial Center, Field of Flags display returning for its seventh year. Building itself also holds special symbolism for those who served. General Brian Winsky telling Wisconsin's Afternoon News.
13: The design of it is made to look like a pillbox defending the beaches of Normandy, France, honor of, again, our World War II veterans. In the same distance to the water is the same distance in Normandy that the German defensive positions were to the waterline.
9: General Winsky said the War Memorial Center serves as a place for family members to reflect on lost loved ones, not just on holidays, but any day of the year.
11: A night of music, food, and plenty of laughs during the fourth annual Christian Yelich Charity Concert. This year's event benefiting six foundations in the community.
14: The Brewers Community Fund, Sojourner Family Peace Center, Cooking for Kids, Heartland Farm Sanctuary, Visit Milwaukee, and the Milwaukee Public Library Foundation are the six charities chosen to receive the proceeds from the Christian Yelich Home Plate Charity Concert. On the red carpet, Yelich says he tries to switch up the causes each year.
15: Just like important causes, and kind of just try to spread it out throughout the community, and I'm really excited to have him involved and, you know, looking forward to a great night.
14: The concert's headliner is country star Jake Owen.
15: Kind of a little bit of something for everyone.
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4: Dodgers come to town to face the Brewers in a weekend series. Sports at 7:45. A visual reminder, local law enforcement will be through the holiday weekend especially concerned about and targeting drunk drivers.
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4: We do one of these street roll calls tonight, E. Greenfield.
3: Where they have the rank and file all stand out there yes. to be seen.
4: Yes. Street roll calls when they invite the media and the community and line up the members of the department, or in this case, it'll be the Southeastern Wisconsin Impaired Driving Task Force, and then the brass walks the line for some sort of inspection.
3: Chief Flynn used to do this a lot.
4: Yeah.
3: In Milwaukee.
4: They'd have a bad incident or something happened. And all right, roll call on the street. It's tonight. Walks up and down the line. But it's a show of force, if you will, and this OWI task force has officers from dozens of departments across Southeast Wisconsin. Greenfield PD is leading the street roll call tonight, says multiple law enforcement agencies from Milwaukee and Waukesha counties will be in attendance. Unified effort to combat impaired driving. After the roll call, these agencies will deploy OWI task force officers into their communities throughout the weekend. We're asking for your assistance in spreading the word. The task force officers will be out in force stopping, testing, and arresting impaired drivers over Memorial Day weekend and extending into summer to include Summerfest, 4th of July weekend, and State Fair.
3: So they're cracking down on driving drunk.
4: It's not that they don't pay attention, right, in the other times.
3: I was going to say, we always do this, right?
4: But these are targeted specifically for those types of violations. Okay. I suppose it should go without saying that we ought to make plans to drive responsibly, yes. Not because we might get caught by this task force, but so you don't kill somebody. But this spectacle is meant to serve as your warning.
3: Okay, yeah.
4: Okay, tonight it's at Conkle Park in Greenfield, about 50th and Layton. They'll line them up at 4:45 tonight.
6: They will catch you and arrest you. Drive sober or get pulled over.

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4: We do have delays on northbound 41 now, stretching from Mayfair Road up past Burleigh, almost to Capitol Drive. We also have westbound on 94, tightening up from 35th Street past Holly Road. Eastbound's backed up through the stadium interchange to 35th. We also have a broken down vehicle at 84th Street. That's off on the left shoulder, so keep an eye out for that. Otherwise, everything else is looking pretty good. I'm Debbie Lozaga with your WTMJ Time Saver Traffic.
5: From TMJ4, I'm meteorologist Brendan Johnson with your Storm Team forecast. A few morning sprinkles out there for our Friday, otherwise partly sunny as high temperatures climb towards 60 degrees at the lakefront, mid-60s. A bit farther inland, we'll look for a slight chance of rain tonight. Most of it, though, staying south of Wisconsin. Mostly cloudy as low temperatures fall back into the upper 40s. We'll keep the clouds around for our Saturday. A slight chance for a few late day showers and perhaps even a rumble of thunder. Highs tomorrow in the low 60s.
1: Milwaukee at 47. Holiday weekend upon us. You know, we talk a lot about the travel, the folks heading up north for the first time this season, maybe the ball games, the summer cookouts. Let us not forget the reason that a lot of us have this Monday off is Memorial Day. And another important distinction, we rightly honor our men and women of the armed forces regularly and celebrate them. But Memorial Day is specifically to honor those who've died in service to our country. We have activities surrounding the holiday beginning already today. This is by no means a comprehensive list, Eric.
6: This is not all of it?
1: It's okay. Not all of the things. But I do want to put a few of the big events in front of you so you can plan ahead. Already ongoing on the lakefront at Veterans Park is the Field of Flags. It is 27,316 American flags. They're all on the ground, one each for every Wisconsinite killed in action dating back to the Civil War. And at Veterans Park, 11 a.m. today is a special ceremony. Field of Flags will remain up through May 27th. Activities around our veteran cemeteries, and I do want to point out, everyone is welcome at these. You don't have to have a loved one who served or is buried at one of these cemeteries. Sure. You can come to these things. You're invited. So let's start with the need for volunteers. They need volunteers to plant flags at Southern Wisconsin Veterans Memorial Cemetery. That's the one in Union Grove. 7:30 a.m. tomorrow, they'll plant the flags. And then their service is Sunday at 11 a.m. Wood National Cemetery in Milwaukee, that's the one by American Family Field. They're looking for volunteers for flag placement, 9 a.m. tomorrow. And then their ceremony begins with a pre-ceremony concert for the American Legion Band at 9 a.m. and then the program at 9:25 a.m. at Wood National Cemetery. From 9 to 3 p.m. Memorial Day, taps will be played on the hour at Wisconsin Memorial Park. That's the one out in Brookfield on Capitol Drive. And they also have this military display that they stand up. I would suggest that if you have young ones and you want to let them know what this holiday is about,

0: this is a good spot for that. Because there are some things to do and to see. City of Waukesha, in addition to the Memorial Day Parade at 10 a.m., has programming at Cutler Park. Pre-march is at the State Office Building. They gather at 9 a.m. Parades, Plymouth, Cedarburg, Janesville, Fond du Lac, Menominee Falls, Sheboygan, and Fort Atkinson. Again, not an exhaustive list.
1: There are tons.
0: Yeah. Easy internet search in. You'll find something if you are so inclined to honor the holiday here in Southeast Wisconsin. 7:44, sports up next on Wisconsin's Morning News.

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3: Brewers and Dodgers at American Family Field tonight. The Crew rolling off that three-game sweep of the Cubs. All three guys that the Crew acquired in a trade with the Red Sox earlier this year. Big contributors in that series. Shane Drouin, David Hamilton, and this dude.
4: 0-2. Swing and a miss. Fastball. He blew away Ian Happ for a third time tonight. And that's the 11th strikeout. Kyle Harrison with a gem in progress at Wrigley.
3: It's one trade. Another deal from President of Baseball Operations, Matt Arnold, that when it was made, I don't know, I want to speak for all fans, but I hadn't heard of these guys. Shrugged my shoulders. Okay, I guess we'll see. Heretofore turned out pretty good. Mm-hmm. And that prompted this statement from ESPN's Jen Latta.
5: If Matt Arnold calls you and says, hey, how do you feel about a trade for that guy? You hang up the phone. You run to that guy and you get him in whatever your version of the pitching lab is or the hitting lab is, and you figure out why Matt Arnold is interested in your guy.
3: The list is long of these reclamation projects where guys kind of scuffle around the league, maybe a team or two, three, come to the Brewers and then just become really good and a big, important part of the team. So here is the aforementioned Matt Arnold on Wisconsin's Morning News this week.
6: That's nice of Jen. I mean, look, if you haven't made a bad trade, you just haven't made enough trades. So, you know, I mean, certainly I would say, you know, that's certainly flattering. It's nice to hear. But, you know, when you make trades like these, you certainly want both sides to win. I mean, that's part of it. And, you know, in this case, obviously watching what Harrison has done and Drouin and how exciting David Hamilton has been at times. Those guys have done a great job for us.
3: So Cardinals come to town on Memorial Day after the three-game series with the Dodgers. That begins tonight at American Family Field.
7: On the silver screen.
8: It's crazy.
9: He was about two stalls down from me, and he took his jockstrap and hung it around his neck.
10: All of them are using gloves except Bob Uecker, who is using the man's tuba.
7: Da-da-da. You know, Uke, the documentary is coming out. We now know when the theatrical release will be. It is July 24th. And Marcus Theaters around the area, July 24th, Uke will be out. And we have our hands on an exclusive new trailer for the documentary. So if you text the word baseball to 855-616-1620 on the Saturday Unlimited WDTMJ Talk and Text Line, we'll send you the new trailer that just dropped this morning. We also have Uke as one of the keywords you could text us. But, man, we're getting neck.
3: People are struggling a little bit.
7: People are texting us neck, heck. They're texting the card game Uecker. just go with baseball. Just baseball. And we'll send you a link to that documentary.
3: It's UECK, oh, by the way. But
7: that's you. Right. But like, you can try that, but we're getting a lot of other things in there. By the way, the NASCAR world just shocked by the sudden death of Kyle Busch. Busch was just 41 years old.
11: His final win came in what turned out to be his final race, exactly 1 week ago at the Dover Motor Speedway.
12: Why do these moments never get old, Kyle?
13: Because you never know when the last one is.
11: Busch was one of the most successful drivers ever. He holds the all-time record for wins across NASCAR's top three national series, 234 in all.
7: ABC's Will Reeves. So 41 years old, he died of what they're calling a severe illness. So we don't know what that is yet. We haven't heard a cause, but he had been ill a couple of weeks ago with a bad cold, he thought, and then went to the hospital Thursday and then died. I mean, he was scheduled to race in the Coca-Cola 600 this weekend. You know, the Indy 500, and then you got the Coca-Cola 600. That was all taking place, but Kyle Busch, dead at the age of 41.

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6: Westbound 94, heavy from basically 35th Street all the way to Holly Road. A few more pockets of heavy traffic passing by Sunny Slope to about Calhoun. On the eastbound side, we've got delays from Holly Road to 35th Street. Northbound 41 is going to be our other heavy spot. That's basically from Mayfair Road all the way up past Burleigh. Everything else is still looking great. I'm Debbie Lozaga with your WTMJ Time Saver Traffic.
0: Maybe a sprinkle or two this morning. Otherwise, partly sunny and a high of 60 to start the holiday weekend. Tonight, slight chance for a shower. Cloudy, a low of 48. For Saturday, cloudy, a high of 61. There is a slight chance for storms later in the day on Saturday. Sunday, still a slight chance for rain. Otherwise, partly sunny and a high of 73. None of these would ruin your weekend, it sounds like. And then for Memorial Day, Monday, sunny and warm, a high of 80. 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
8: Back in the old days, this is 2000, we literally go into breakfast and we'd sit and they'd have all the papers there.
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5: Mark Tauscher on Wisconsin's Morning News is sponsored by Pella Windows and Doors of Wisconsin. Tausch, we're going to need a ruling on this, and it's timely because we have a segment coming up later in the program. I think your response to our question will determine our course here. So Greg Pancake Hill, who produces the show, has a special segment.
8: Does a great job.
5: He does a good job. And we give him like pretty much the last segment of the Friday show, and we call it the Pancake Breakfast Special. So Greg's intention with his allotted time today is to focus on this guy who's out there on social media who outs magicians. And he goes through and shows you how they do their magic tricks, which, as it turns out, aren't really magic. And he's focused this week on Oz the Mentalist, who apparently isn't actually reading your mind.
0: So he's hacked that? None of that is for real?
5: So I guess what I'm looking for here is, do we want to know this even? And should we authorize Pancake to move forward?
8: No, you should not. What is he going to... I can't even get into, you know, with people with young kids. What is he going to start breaking that down?
5: What's the matter?
8: Is he going to start breaking down holiday season?
0: Hold on.
8: Like, what is he trying to do? I understand, and I saw, I think Pablo did his, he's got the big podcast, and he broke it down, Oz the Mentalist, and I'm always amazed at when this stuff happens. And do we all think that it's just, yep, out of thin air, he's gotten, no, there's obviously some things that go on, just like in the movie The Prestige, which, by the way,

0: If it rains out and you guys haven't seen that movie yet, it's unbelievably good. It's about magic.
1: Christopher Nolan.
0: Why do we want to take more whimsy and fun and just make it more realistic? There's enough reality that's not great out in this world. And for I love Pancake. I get to talk to Pancake every morning. I always enjoy it. Why is he trying to urinate and everybody's Cheerios over a long weekend?
2: Okay, all right. Now it's my turn. No, I sat back long enough. All right, here's the thing. There's a couple different discussions that we're going to have, and it's crazy that we're going to have this. But one of the big things is he labels himself as a mentalist, correct? Right. Nothing wrong with that. That's fine. There's entertainment. He's selling a book claiming that he can teach you how to be a mentalist. However, it is not like he is Jason Bourne, CIA reading body language guy. He is a performer, but he is benefiting off of this, selling this material. But you're right. Should you want to know how he does it? That's the discussion.
0: Does anyone look at this, though, as anything but entertainment? Like, do you really think that he's going to break down and, like, if you call and say, hey, we need the CIA codes to stop this bomb from like you said, Jason Bourne or whatever. I don't expect O's who's sitting there breaking down, in a San Francisco 49ers meeting room. I don't expect him to crack nuclear codes. Maybe I'm wrong. That's right. I just don't. I don't expect that.
1: So then just... then just leave it as it were, is what you're saying.
0: Well, I don't love, and I think Pancake's point is, and I'm not sticking up for Pancake because I don't think you should be urinating everybody's Cheerios. I think there's a, and this is a harsh word, but I feel like he's trying to say it's a little fraudulent. Am I wrong?
2: And those are the claims that are being tossed out. First of all, this isn't my opinion. I'm just reporting on what's happening. I'm just saying there's a certain way.
0: Son of a gun, I didn't see Morley Safer back there. I didn't realize we had Chris Wallace back there. Okay.
2: That's the game O's can play. Can I not play the same game?
0: Interesting.
2: Aha! Uh-huh.
1: I think he's gonna. I don't know. I'd keep listening. We'll see what happens.
2: I would too.
0: I ain't gonna lie to you. I know you'll be doing this probably while my show's going on. I'll be intrigued. I know there's been a lot about O's out there, and it's not great. So does this kill O's career then? Is he done doing this stuff after this expose?
1: On this program? Probably. This would be what
0: on this program, no doubt, Pancake is that stuff is in the garbage now. That's
3: just don't do
0: out.
3: David Blaine, Pancake. Can we leave at least one of these guys out in the crosshairs?
4: Sure. I don't care.
1: And don't do
0: How about the panda, the halftime show? I don't know how she does it. I don't want that, you ruining that whole stick
2: that
0: either.
2: Skill. There's no shtick there, there's buddy. No that's smoke all mirrors. Skill right there. There's no smoke and mirrors. Okay. Well, she's out there on
0: as
2: that
0: long
2: unicycle.
0: As there's a few. As long as there's a few things that you're going to leave sacred throughout this whole deal. Otherwise, what entertainment are we going to have left after Pancake goes through everybody here?
1: And don't look at that dinosaur exhibit either in Waukesha this weekend. Just keep your hands off that, too, for the kids. Man. Jeez. Good. Thanks, Tosh. 7:58 on Wisconsin's Morning News.
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6: 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Robert's Frozen Custard was purchased for $900,000 by a local restaurateur. A proposed subdivision in Summers is heading back to the Plan Commission. The Bose Farms development is being pitched as a 41-lot subdivision, which includes 16 duplex condos. Highmont Group nears closing on a downtown Thiensville property for mixed-use development. The developer's proposal calls for a three-story mixed-use building with 80 apartments above 7,000 square feet of ground floor commercial and amenity space. I'm Logan Hansen for MilwaukeeBusinessJournal.com on 620 WTMJ.
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4: 8 o'clock. I'm Vince Vetrano on Wisconsin's Morning News. It is Friday, May 22nd. Our top story, a suspicious warehouse fire on Milwaukee's north side, now leading to an arrest.
5: I'm Eric Bilstead. Millions on the move.
6: I'm Debbie Lozaga. Westbound 94 tightening up right through the stadium to about Hawley Road. Eastbound coming out of the stadium to 35th Street. The northbound side of 41, you got backups from Mayfair Road all the way up almost to Capitol Drive. Rest of the system looks good. I'm Debbie Lozaga with your WTMJ Time Saver Traffic.
4: Maybe some morning sprinkles, then partly sunny skies with a high of 60 degrees. Tonight's low 48 with a slight chance of showers. Milwaukee at 48 right now, and from the WTMJ Breaking News Center. A woman in custody now in connection with that five-alarm blaze at a vacant warehouse on Milwaukee's north side. Police telling us a 22-year-old suspect handled burning material, which they say caused the building to start on fire Wednesday night, 32nd in Hampton. Investigators have been treating the fire as suspicious from the get-go, but charges have not yet been formally filed. Part of the building will need to be demolished. That could begin as soon as today.
5: A prominent animal rights activist is pleading not guilty. Wayne Shung is accused of leading that charge back in March to remove nearly two dozen beagles from the Ridgeland Farms Research Facility in Dane County. The state's now filing additional charges, and he's now facing four felonies, including burglary and theft. He'll be back in court next month.
4: Man convicted in the 1994 killing of Waukesha Police Captain Jim Lutz is looking to get out of prison.
7: Ted Oswald remains held in a Wisconsin prison, but in January filed a petition to Governor Tony Evers seeking to have his sentence commuted, writing in a letter that he has, quote, matured and rehabilitated himself.
8: The fact that it's even happening is just absolutely astounding to me.
7: Paul Booker was Waukesha County's district attorney at the time and says he's working to drum up opposition to Oswald's request.
8: Maybe that'll send a signal to the governor that this is a bad idea, which of course it is.
7: The governor's recently created commutation advisory board has yet to hold its first meeting. Adam Roberts, WTMJ News.
5: Support is continuing to grow for a Milwaukee community leader being held by federal immigration authorities.
9: More than a half dozen members of Congress and over 200 organizations nationwide are calling for the release of Salah Sarsour. Sarsour is president of the Islamic Society of Milwaukee and was detained by ICE back in March. Supporters argue his detention is tied to his political activism and raises concerns about free speech and civil liberties. Federal officials claim Sarsour was taken into custody due to issues tied to his immigration status and overseas connections. His next immigration court hearing is scheduled for June 10th. Neil Doyle, WTMJ News.
4: The head of the World Health Organization now saying Ebola is spreading rapidly in the Congo.
5: But measures taken in Uganda appear to be helping in preventing the further spread of the virus. American nationals are working in the DRC right now. They've confirmed positive numbers and have taken some of those to Germany, where they are being treated, I should say.
4: Little more than a week out now from the quote unquote start of the hurricane season, NOAA weather experts are predicting a relatively quiet summer in the Atlantic, but the annual hurricane forecast comes with a stack of caveats.
10: Between June 1st and the end of November, their prediction is for a below average 8 to 14 named storms, says Dr. Neil Jacobs.
11: And 1 to 3 major hurricanes with winds at or above 111 miles an hour.
10: But NOAA's lead hurricane forecaster, Matt Rosenkranz, urges coastal communities not to let their guard down.
12: You want to know your threat now to be able to plan for that threat and then get your supplies ready.
10: Even in a year with only a few storms, it takes only one hurricane to affect an entire region of the country. Jim Ryan, ABC News.
5: Hitting the roads already for the holiday weekend.

0: But with gas prices averaging no more than $4.50 a gallon, some are rethinking their plans.
1: While a record-breaking number of Americans are expected to travel for Memorial Day weekend, the high cost of gas is forcing some families to choose to stay home. Betsy Rosado says she's prioritizing saving for her children's education.
2: The way the gas prices are, it's not reasonable for us to go anywhere. We can't afford it. And I have to start saving for the kids' needs for school.
0: ABC's Trevor Ault. In Wisconsin, the average gas price is $4.43 a gallon.
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5: Remember the city of Milwaukee talked about cracking down on people who have a whole bunch of parking tickets and they never pay them? Well, they've begun this program, the Crackdown on Repeat Parking Offenders, is bringing in big numbers. The Habitual Parking Violations Ordinance just took effect last November. And what the city does is it targets vehicles with five or more unpaid parking citations. So this isn't somebody who made a mistake one time. This is somebody who's racked up a bunch of parking tickets and they're not paying them. Parking Enforcement Manager Peter Knox.
6: We've towed up 2,190 tows. That's of May 15th. This changes daily, hourly. And so out of that number, the individuals that elected to pay citations was 1,033. Setting up a court date was 916. That's pretty much been consistent all the way through.
5: Knox says the city has collected roughly $1 million in citation payments since November.
4: The racing world shocked this morning, now remembering NASCAR driver Kyle Busch, who died suddenly at 41.
7: Jimmy Johnson is a former teammate and friend.
8: It's just so hard to believe this is the situation.
7: He told CBS Mornings Busch was a ruthless competitor on track.
8: I use ruthless in the best way possible. If you took an inch, he was going to take two. There was an amount of respect on the track that you just showed him.
7: He says the guy off the track, though, is who he will remember the most.
8: Just, a dad, a husband.
7: Stacy Lynn, CBS News.
5: A lot of folks planning cookouts over the holiday weekend. Some advice on keeping your food and your guests safe.
9: That means paying attention to how long food has been sitting out.
10: Generally speaking, room temperature leftovers should be refrigerated within 2 hours to keep it from going bad. Now, if it gets hot out, you don't really want food to sit out for more than 1 hour.
9: Dr. Ben Weston from the Medical College of Wisconsin says don't lose sight of the basics.
10: Cold food in coolers. Make sure hot food is staying hot. Washing your hands after handling raw meat. Cooking your food thoroughly to the recommended temperature. And if you're not sure if it's good or if it's bad, just toss it. It's the safer thing to do.
9: Greg Matzik, WTMJ News.
5: I'd like to make fun of the fact that we ran this story, that Greg put it together and talked to a doctor about how to picnic. But obviously people end up in the hospital because they don't do some
4: of
5: this stuff.
4: He's seen the numbers, right?
5: There's a reason that we need this reminder.
4: So yeah, wash your hands.
5: I think you've given me that advice once. I was worried about something I had, like, then just don't eat. You don't have to eat this. Is it worth it, man?
4: Is it worth the gamble?
5: If you're unsure as to whether your yogurt might cause you to be sick for the next 24 hours.
4: You get that much pleasure in the next 3 minutes by eating it,
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4: Knowing what could come afterwards.
5: Just take a pass. 8:10 on Wisconsin's Morning News.
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3: Slowing down a bit more northbound on 41, basically from Mayfair Road up past Burleigh. So keep that in mind. Eastbound on 94, tightening up out of the stadium interchange to 35th Street. The westbound side looks to have eased up a bit, so we're in good shape there. As a matter of fact, we're in good shape throughout the rest of the system. I'm Debbie Lazago with your WTMJ Time Saver Traffic.
0: Storm team forecast, some sprinkles this morning, then skies turning partly sunny. Not bad, just a little bit on the cool side with a high of 60 degrees. Low down to 48 tonight with a slight chance of showers. Let me get you through the holiday weekend. Mostly cloudy on Saturday with chance of storms in the afternoon or evening, high of 61. Sunday better with a slight chance of shower or storm and partly sunny skies and a high of 73. And for Monday, mostly sunny and warm, a high of 80 degrees. Right now at 48.
4: 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Here are your hosts, Eric Bilstad and Vince Vitrano.
5: And a good Friday morning to you on this Memorial Day weekend, which has already started for many of us. Lots of folks are either calling it in already or started yesterday because the roads were hot.
0: Or are going to be here but aren't really going to do much because their brains already called it in. You know where you work. You've seen it.
5: You know who you are.
0: You might be that guy today.
5: Hey, so for someone who actually loved this holiday, wanted to bring this name to you today, someone to smile.
6: The name will send shivers through you when you hear it. Mr. Baseball.
5: Bob Uecker in Memorial Day. What's that all about? We'll tell you in a second. But first, some other Uecker news. Taking place this morning, we now know when Uke, the documentary, will be having its theatrical release. It's July 24th. July 24th. So mark your calendars. Marcus is going to be doing that.
0: This is the documentary that a lot of folks, well, not a lot of folks, a select audience had an opportunity to see in two theaters during Milwaukee Film Festival, right? So some people have already seen it, but not many. It was only two theaters, and then there's this pause. And then it will be in Marcus theaters widely across our area this summer.
7: I told them I didn't mind dying. I just don't want to be there when it happens. And that's
5: okay. All right. Just, thank you. So,
0: and that one every time.
5: That music and that audio you're hearing there is from a brand new trailer that just dropped this morning, a Uecker trailer. I should say a Uke trailer. So we have it on our website. You can find it at WDTMJ.com or you can text the word baseball and we'll send it to you. 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We'll send you a link that has the video in it. We did have, so we made the executive decision to go with baseball instead of Uke because some of the texts that we've been getting aren't even close to being spelled correctly. Some are the card game, others say neck, others say uke without the CK, just all kinds of stuff.
0: So baseball will activate it?
5: Yes. And now we're told that if you go to any movies this holiday weekend you'll at Marcus Theaters, you'll start seeing the trailer for it as well on the big screen. Now, not sure if that's going to be for every movie, but we're told. So July 24th will be the theatrical.

0: theatrical release for Uke.
1: Did you see it? Because you've been to the movies?
0: You know, that's a good... I did not, but maybe that was...
1: So maybe it
0: wasn't
1: supposed to start till today.
0: Maybe that was my fault?
1: Or maybe because you were late.
0: So, right. So I saw Mandalorian last night at a Marcus Theater. Got an early ticket that a friend let me go along with. And we did walk in during the trailer, so it's possible okay. It had already run.
1: Did you... What costume did you wear?
0: So I did not wear a costume.
1: Which is hilarious to me, because you're the one who's in here always making me dress up for this thing or that thing.
0: Right? Wait, no one can see you when you're sitting in a dark theater.
1: Yeah, but you should have gone. I mean, maybe a t-shirt, something?
0: Thought about a t-shirt.
1: Okay.
2: Helmet?
0: I did not have a helmet. There was a guy. One guy, Debbie, had a Mandalorian shirt on that he said he got from Walmart that he was all excited about. It was okay. It was a pretty good-looking shirt. Okay. And,
2: well, this is the way, so...
0: The bartender, yeah, I got that. The bartender started asking him about the shirt, and he couldn't stop talking about it. And I couldn't tell if she was actually interested or if she was just working him for a good tip or something. Anyway, we went and saw the movie. It's fine. It's if you watch the TV show Mandalorian, then you'll like this. It's like the TV episode on steroids, essentially. Hmm. There's a little bit of canon tie in there. It ties into, like, after Return of the Jedi. There's a little bit that I know you specifically and you, Debbie, would appreciate, given how much you guys have seen the movies. But you don't need to be a moviegoer of all things Star Wars in order to...
2: Does Grogu talk yet?
0: Well, I mean, not really. I don't want to ruin things.
1: He makes his little noises.
0: Yeah, the noises he makes. Yeah. What he thinks. Yeah.
2: All right. Alrighty.
0: But he's not like, hey, how's it going, everybody? Hey, Mando.
1: But they have
2: how
1: that
2: he
1: guy.
2: Would talk anyway.
0: Okay.
1: That's the guy who fixes the droids, right? Babu Frick?
0: There's a couple of those. I don't think any of them...
1: You mean they might not actually be that guy? It's just those types of creatures?
0: That breed.
1: One always calls them Babu. Oh, a bad baby.
0: Yeah,
1: Babu.
0: So that guy. Oh, yeah, there's four of them. So if you like Vince doing it, you're going to love the movie because there's four of them doing
1: or
0: it.
1: Or if you don't not go because of that.
0: So anyway, so that came out. And it was fine. It was okay. I wouldn't say it's going to be the best Star Wars movie you'll ever see, but if you liked the episodes that are on Disney Plus, then you're
1: not going to leave the theater in stunned silence like some after 9.
0: After 9, when everyone
1: what
0: left
1: was that?
0: Shocked and like almost angry, like, right. What did we just waste our time? Back to Uecker for a second. So I mentioned that he loves Memorial Day. I wanted to bring this back. This is a... Uecker talking about one of his favorite holidays.
3: Big Memorial Day celebrations all around the country. This was always one of my favorite days as a kid growing up. The parades that were organized each and every Memorial Day. You got a flag, you got a little cup of ice cream, and you march for about 25 miles, and then you hope you ended up in the same house you left. That was great.
1: Okay. It was great.
0: One more Uecker thing here. So he always, and we've heard him do this many times, he would give this ode to the veteran on Memorial Day. Now, obviously, Memorial Day and Veterans Day are two very different things, and Uecker knows that or knew that. I think often he would do this on Memorial Day just because it was during the season. Otherwise, you can imagine he probably would have done it on Veterans Day. But let's go, before we get to Travic, let's hear from Uke on his ode to the veteran on this Memorial Day weekend.
3: Before we get started today, folks, a reminder for all of us. It is the veteran and not the preacher who has given us freedom of religion. It is the veteran and not the reporter who has given us freedom of the press. It is the veteran and not the poet who has given us freedom of speech. It is the veteran, not the campus organizer, who has given us freedom to assemble. It is the veteran and not the lawyer who has given us the right to a fair trial. It is the veteran, not the politician, who has given us the right to vote. And it is the veteran who salutes the flag, who serves under the flag, and whose coffin is draped by the flag and allows us to do what we do here today. Thank you.
1: All right, Deb, what do you see on the traffic?
2: Well, northbound on 41, we are seeing delays from about Mayfair Road all the way up towards Capitol Drive. Eastbound 94, just slowing down right past 35th Street. The westbound side from Holly Road to about 68th is where you're seeing those delays.

0: Otherwise, we are still looking very clear. I'm Debbie Lazaga with your WTMJ Time Saver Traffic.
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3: A25 on Wisconsin's Morning News. I think it's a story to watch this weekend. I'll tell you why in a moment. So whether the U.S. conducts some sort of operation to extract the now indicted former Cuban leader Raul Castro. Go in and get him.
4: Nicolas Maduro said the same thing, that it was going to, the United States was going to pay a heavy price if they ever went to get him. Well, we got him.
3: Well, we got him. Congressman Carlos Jimenez, Republican, Florida, talking about the operation to snatch then-Venezuelan President Nicolas Maduro. Raul Castro, who is Fidel Castro's brother, no longer in charge in Cuba, but said to continue to wield a great deal of influence over the Cuban Communist Party. He was charged this week in the U.S. We've covered this in the news, accused of ordering two planes carrying humanitarian aid shot down in the mid-1990s. This feels like the U.S. trying to figure out, how can we have a reason to get him out of Cuba?
5: And to change leadership for good?
3: Right. This was something that happened more than a quarter century ago. So why the charges now? The precursor, perhaps, to an operation to bring Castro to the U.S. and further destabilize the regime there in Cuba. Secretary of State Marco Rubio, is that the plan? Go in and get him?
6: Well, I'm not going to talk about how we're going to get him here. If we were trying to get him here, why would I say to the media what our plans are about that? I know you have to ask, but why would I answer that?
3: Fair enough, Mr. Secretary. Okay. So Secretary Rubio, himself Cuban-American, adding that the U.S. has offered millions in humanitarian aid in Cuba because there is a humanitarian crisis brewing there.
6: So I was in Rome a couple weeks ago and met with the Catholic Church again. They're prepared to step forward. A bunch of other NGOs, I have a letter in my pocket right now from a humanitarian organization that's already operating inside of Cuba that's prepared to do the distribution.
3: Yeah, the Secretary is concerned, though, that any

0: It was January 3rd.
1: Okay, so that happened on a Saturday, as did the first attacks of Epic Fury overnight from a Friday into a Saturday in Iran. It would not be out of character for the administration to act this weekend in Cuba.
0: You think that is to, this is going to sound really silly to ask it this way, but to control the news cycle going into the next week?
1: A little bit of that, a little bit of a consideration. I don't put it past, given his relationship with the media, that the president just likes to make a whole bunch of people scramble and work on the weekend. I mean, if given, we could go today or we could go this day.
0: That is
1: a little part of him that enjoys the sport of it. But in all seriousness, again, look at what's happened after these major events and the timing with those. Wouldn't put it out of the realm of possibility that it happens this weekend. 8:28 on Wisconsin's Morning News.
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8: ABC News, I'm Sherry Preston. Secretary of State Marco Rubio in Sweden for a meeting with NATO foreign ministers. His first words, critical of NATO itself.
9: The president's views, frankly, disappointment at some of our NATO allies and their response to our operations in the Middle East. They're well documented. That will have to be addressed.
8: He says there's been slight progress in talks with Iran. The war pushing gas prices in this country up to a near all-time high, more than $4.50 a gallon on average and more than 40% higher than last Memorial Day. Despite that, AAA says nearly 40 million Americans will be on the road this Memorial Day weekend. NASCAR drivers are praising Kyle Busch, who died this week at the age of 41 of a severe illness. Marty Smith covers NASCAR for ESPN.
10: Just to think about the fact that that now he's gone is just impossible to try to process.
8: Bush's father introduced him to go-kart racing when he was 6 years old. This is ABC News.
11: Well, things are slowing down just a bit. Westbound 94 right out of the stadium interchange to 35th. Eastbound from the stadium interchange, actually from on the westbound side from the stadium to Mitchell Boulevard. Eastbound is from the stadium to 35th. Northbound on 41, we do have backups from Mayfair Road all the way up past Burleigh, and that's about it. Everything else is looking great. I'm Debbie Lazaga with your WTMJ Time Saver Traffic.
1: Storm team forecast, a high of 60 degrees with some morning sprinkles, then skies partly sunny. Low down to 48 tonight, slight chance of some showers. Right now at 48 in Milwaukee and from the WTMJ Breaking News Center. Federal judge has now dismissed a lawsuit over a list of private Wisconsin voter data. Now, the U.S. Department of Justice has wanted to get its hands on that data. It's demanded access to unredacted voter rolls, including partial Social Security numbers and driver's license numbers. The state has that information. Wisconsin Elections Commission, however, did not send the list, citing that Wisconsin law protects private voter information.

0: Wisconsin, one of 30 states the Trump administration has sued for access to that data. It comes as the FBI has recently tried to interview elections officials in Milwaukee about the 2020 election.
1: Home prices are climbing across Wisconsin as the spring housing market stays competitive.
2: A new Wisconsin Realtors Association report shows the average home price hit $340,000 in April, up more than 6% from a year ago. At the same time, home sales were also up statewide, but the biggest challenge remains inventory. Mortgage rates were slightly lower than a year ago, but affordability continues to be a challenge as prices keep rising. Realtors say the market remains competitive heading into the busy summer season. Neil Doyle, WTMJ News.
0: Volunteers busy preparing for Memorial Day weekend at the War Memorial Center. Field of Flags is now in place, returning for its seventh year. Building itself also holds special symbolism for those who've served. General Brian Winsky is now in charge over there, tells Wisconsin's Afternoon News.
3: The design of it is made to look like a pillbox defending the beaches of Normandy, France, honor of, again, our World War II veterans. In the same distance to the water is the same distance in Normandy that the German defensive positions were to the waterline.
0: General Winsky said the War Memorial is also a place for family members to reflect on lost loved ones, not just on holidays, but every day of the year.
1: Memorial Day marks the unofficial start of the summer, and temperatures expected to be in the 70s and 80s in the next week.
4: That means break out the sunscreen.
5: Certainly when you're out in the sun in a more intentional sort of way, you want to be more intentional about that sunscreen as well. We're talking SPF at least 30.
4: Dr. Ben Weston from the Medical College of Wisconsin recommends reapplying every 2 hours.
5: And check that expiration date. 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
4: The best habit? 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
5: Just normal lotion has sunscreen in it. 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It's going to protect your skin.
4: Greg Matzik, WTMJ News.
0: You know, it's interesting. He mentioned checking the expiration date. I got sunscreen in my golf bag because I never remember to put it on, but I know when we get out there, oh, yeah, got to put.
1: Yeah, sure.
0: So I got to check the expiration date on that because I lathered up the other day.
1: You were
0: got
1: red.
0: Cooked. I'm like, something's not right here.
1: Wait a minute.
0: Maybe something to that. Time for News About Your Money, WTMJ Annex Wealth Management Market Update. A few minutes off the opening bell and the Dow Jones Industrial on the rise, well above 50,000 at this point, up another 386 points to 50,672. S&P 500 is at 7489. That's up 43 points. NASDAQ is up 151 to 26,444. 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
1: The Brewers 360 and what's going to be a really exciting six games coming up here at AmFam Field. We'll do that in just a couple of minutes. But first, an update on the number of deaths from Ebola overseas and what the risk assessment is now.
12: The head of the World Health Organization says they're revising the risk assessment
13: to very high at the national level, high at the regional level.
12: But it still remains low globally.
13: The Ebola outbreak in the Democratic Republic of the Congo is spreading rapidly.
12: There are almost 750 suspected cases there and 177 suspected deaths. He says the situation in Uganda is stable.
13: The measures taken in Uganda, including intense contact tracing, appear to have been effective.
12: Stacy Lynn, CBS News.
1: So the White House has been critical of the World Health Organization. The U.S. pulled out of funding of that international organization in the early days of the president's second term. Now, they are paying attention to what's happening, though, with this Ebola outbreak now. And Secretary of State Marco Rubio defending a decision to prevent an American missionary doctor to re-enter the U.S. for care.
14: Our number one objective on Ebola, before anything else, and we think it's terrible what's happening there to the people. We've been very involved with DRC on the peace deal with Rwanda and so forth. But our number one thing has to be, we can't have it affect the United States. We can't have Ebola cases coming here.
1: So globally, still low is the threat, but obviously much higher in some of these spots where it's a hotbed, really, at the moment.
0: One of the challenges of if someone who has the disease ends up in the U.S. is where do they come in, and then what's the ability to treat that person
1: right
0: in wherever that person is? I feel like that outbreak a number of years ago where we did have a few cases in the United States, I know there was one in the Texas area.
1: I want to say that was 2014.
0: Yeah. Feels like not as long ago as it actually was. But right, the challenge is who's outfitted, what hospital is outfitted to contain something that is so contagious as Ebola. Now, important to point out, it doesn't go through the air. So it's not like COVID where you're just standing around next to someone. But if you have any contact with that person's bodily fluids, and the other thing, not to get overly graphic with Ebola, but there are a lot of bodily fluids because of what it's doing to the body.
1: Yep.
0: It's really, really hard to contain even in that hospital setting. So you have to have a medical center that is capable of handling that disease and containing it for that treatment. 8:41 on Wisconsin's Morning News. Checking in with Debbie here now.
15: Yeah, we've got still a great ride shaping up. Eastbound 94, just a little bit heavy out of the stadium interchange, heading towards 35th Street. Westbound from about Mitchell Boulevard to Holly Road. Northbound 41, slowing from North Avenue all the way up past Burleigh, almost to Capitol. Southbound side's been pretty quiet. Just a quick tap of the brakes past Capitol. I'm Debbie Lodzga with your WTMJ Time Saver Traffic. 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
6: Brewers and Dodgers tonight at American Family Field for a three-game series.
7: Cabrera brings home the pitch, and Hamilton rips one into center, down for a base hit. Around third, and headed for home is Freeland. Now the ball gets past PCA. Ortiz still running. He's going to score. Hamilton around third. He's on his way home. Here's the throw. Hamilton, that first slide is safe. Three runs on one swing from David Hamilton. It is 3-0 Milwaukee.
6: Crew coming off a three-game sweep of the Chicago Cubs and this morning in first place in the National League Central. 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Morning, Rick.
8: Good morning, Vinny.
6: Well, as we know, nothing gets decided in May, Rick, but as it shapes up, really cool for the hometown fans to see both the Brewers and Dodgers in first place. Should be a great weekend.
8: Yeah, I mean, it's been a good first 40-plus games of the season, and a lot of games left to go, but we have good momentum. The pitching has been outstanding. We're facing a really, really challenging Dodgers team, although we owe them some payback after the LCS, but should be a great three games, and then it doesn't get easier with the Cardinals coming to town, and we're playing very well.
6: And as far as features at the ballpark, what, we got Hat Day on Saturday. I think it's Pennant Day on Sunday. And yep. Then what do you have planned for Memorial Day when the Cardinals come in?
8: Yeah, dollar hot dog.
6: Okay, that'll work.
8: It's always a fan favorite. That'll work. And we're going to honor 26 active duty and veteran service members from all six branches of the U.S. military. So we're going to have players present a customized autographed bat to each of the 26. So, again, thanking our veterans for their service. Celebrating baseball with Dollar Hot Dog and hopefully a victory over the Cardinals.
9: Now, is tonight boy band night?
8: It certainly is. The All theme right. night includes a special boy band t-shirt. We'll have some theme music. We've got post-game fireworks, weather permitting. It looks like, based on the weather report, we shouldn't have any rain, but we'll open the roof. So I ask people to, if they want to stay, bring a jacket because the roof will be open after the game and it might be a little bit 55, 54 degrees and don't want me to be too cold.
6: That's an important tip. Eric and I were at Star Wars night and you had to open the roof because there was a lot of smoke.
10: Yeah.
6: Because you needed the smoke for the laser show, right? But the roof opened and you look up, what's happening?
10: It's a bit chilly.
8: Yeah, it's amazing how cold it gets when the roof opens. The heat just goes. All I can think about is, oh, there's $15,000 I paid to We Energies out the window. But
6: gotta heat it up again tomorrow.
8: You can't do fireworks with a closed roof. I know that from my days in high school.
6: Brewers President of Business Operations, Rick Schlesinger, is with us this morning. Back to Memorial Day. I've been to a number of Memorial Days at the Brewers, even back into the County Stadium days. But what I love about the team that you have assembled this year, Rick, and you mentioned how the players will be involved in these ceremonies. This seems like, as young as they are, seems like a group that really gets their place in our community.
10: Yes.
0: and kind of embraces the

0: those moments where they're going to look at some of these veterans and some of the folks that they'll meet and embrace that moment?
1: You know, I think that's right. It starts not just in Milwaukee, but it starts in the minor leagues, where we make sure that the players do things in the community, whether it's relating to Memorial Day of Veterans or just being part of the local community, even if they're only going to be, you know, in a minor league town for a year. And then when they get to Milwaukee, it's sort of ingrained in the DNA that, hey, you know, we owe so many things to so many people, veterans among the top groups of things that we owe to. And, you know, Pat Murphy sets the tone, the coaches set the tone, and the players really buy into it. So it's great to see them embrace the relationship we have with the veterans. And, you know, it's obviously very fitting for Memorial Day for us to honor those who gave their lives for the freedoms we all take for granted.
2: Rick Schlesinger joins us on Brewers 360. We should make sure we mention...
3: The name will send shivers through you when you hear it. Mr. Baseball.
4: Bob Uecker!
2: Yes, so there is a brand new trailer that just dropped this morning for Uke, the documentary, and now we have a date for the theatrical release. It'll be July 24th. You know that you've seen portions of this. This is going to be something special for folks, right?
1: Yeah, I've seen a lot of the portions of unedited film, and it's fantastic. I mean, it shows Uke who he is, the most genuine, you know, guy that you'd ever want to meet, one of the most talented people. You know, people think it was effortless. No, this guy worked at his craft. You guys know this in the radio business. It's not, you just don't wing it. How he called games, his comic timing, his interplay with people, really professional, high level quality person through and through. You know, you watch the stuff and you sort of tear up because, you know, he was such a part of Wisconsin and part of all the lives of everybody who's worked at the Brewers. And it's just, you know, he's gone, but these kind of things help keep his memory alive. And I've been really impressed with the professionalism and the quality of this documentary. I think fans are going to love it when they see it in the theaters starting July 24.
0: I'm just glad we get that opportunity because I know about two theaters full of people got a chance to see the doc at Milwaukee Film, but that was it.
2: Right.
0: And Marcus Theaters is going to partner with them and put it in the theaters. I think it's going to be a hit.
1: Yeah, I mean, Uke is such magic. And you know, my reaction to watching what I saw was, you know, you're laughing and then you're also crying a little bit. And I think it's one of those types of films that just evokes so many memories and really grabs at your heart, you know, and your funny bone. And it's hard to do that, but Uke was so special. And I think people are going to really, really walk away thinking this was a very memorable experience.
0: Brewers President of Business Operations, Rick Schlesinger, with us on Brewers 360 this weekend. Thanks a lot,
2: Thank you, Rick.
1: Thanks, guys.
5: Thanks, Rick!
2: By the way, if you would like to see the documentary's trailer, the new one that just dropped, just text the word baseball to the Siding Unlimited WDTMJ Talk and Text Line, 855-616-1620, and we will send it to you.
6: It's crazy.
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3: All of them were using gloves except Bob Uecker, who was using the man's tuba.
0: One more time before 9 o'clock, let's hear from you, Debbie.
8: All right. Well, it's still looking pretty good. Northbound on 41, we are seeing delays from North Avenue up past Burleigh. Southbound side, just a quick tap of the brakes heading into Capitol Drive. Westbound 94, slowing out of the stadium to Holly Road. Eastbound from the stadium to about 27th Street. I'm Debbie Lazaga with your WTMJ Time Saver Traffic.
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6: No, Waupun High School is not for sale.
0: There's some... reason that we thought it was.
6: So there is a Facebook page out there that reads Schmidt Principal Realty, and it's selling Waupun High School. So Julie Schmidt is the principal there. And the page says Schmidt Principal Realty is officially putting the school on the market after the seniors decided we're done using it. So
0: okay,
6: yeah, there
0: I see
6: you go.
0: What we got going here.
6: Also some for sale signs placed outside the school and on the school. Yes, it's a senior prank. Here's our favorite part. Because some of these don't always go well, and sometimes, no matter how good the prank might be, the school doesn't always react terribly well with some of these. School is leaning in on this and having fun with it. Official statement as they reshared this page on its Waupun Area School District Facebook page. It has come to our attention that the Waupun Junior Senior High School is currently listed for sale. After careful review, we regret to inform prospective buyers that we will not be accepting offers at this time. While we are deeply flattered by the class of 2026's confidence in our property's ability to sell quickly, we must point out that some missing items from their list, including A, the sellers do not actually own the building.
0: Okay.
6: And then it says here, the Wi-Fi can be spotty at times. It talks about how cell phones aren't really allowed here either. Plus, cafeteria smell included at no extra charge. It says, no, none of this is real. Sorry about that, seniors. Where is it here? I thought this was a good line here. To the seniors responsible for this, well played.
0: Okay.
6: Congratulations to 2026. Go change the world. We will miss you. The building will too. So, Waupun High School having some fun with the prank.
0: Well, a good one because, okay, nobody got hurt. Nothing got ruined. Nobody had to get arrested, right?
6: Yeah. Yes.
0: So, even some pranks that are intended to be funny put people in danger or do things. So you got to walk that line a little bit. I appreciate that they found a way to be creative and interesting and didn't do anything illegal.
6: Sometimes they'll have like a salsa band come and follow the principal
0: and
6: around.
0: My kids one year or another at Greendale. At Tosi East, my senior year, we put a car in the school. We got a car. It almost made it in. If you know Tosi East, there's the center of the school. what we called the learning center. Almost got it in there. But it got into multiple parts of the gym and all the way. It was out when we got to school in the morning. I don't know how they got it out.
6: But was it the principal's car?
0: It wasn't his car. It was, we bought some junker and painted it up and put a car in the school.
6: What happened to it?
0: Nobody, I actually don't know. I just know we didn't get the payoff because we didn't come in and see a bunch of confused administrators going, how are we going to get this thing out of here? But the payoff, I suppose, was, and again, in good humor, Principal Knoisel did mention in his address at graduation, you are the first graduating class to buy me a car. So thank you. 858 on Wisconsin's Morning News.
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8: A Germantown custard shop is under new ownership. Robert's Frozen Custard was purchased for $900,000 by a local restaurateur. A proposed subdivision in Summers is heading back to the Plan Commission. The Bose Farms development is being pitched as a 41-lot subdivision, which includes 16 duplex condos. Highmont Group nears closing on a downtown Thiensville property for mixed-use development. The developer's proposal calls for a three-story mixed-use building with 80 apartments above 7,000 square feet of ground floor commercial and amenity space. I'm Logan Hansen for MilwaukeeBusinessJournal.com on 620 WT.

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0: 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In Milwaukee, we roll out the barrel.
1: Pitch to Bowers. And a high fly ball deep right field. This ball's way back there. That one's off the scoreboard and over it. And out of this ballpark.
0: The Dodgers are in town to take on the crew at American Family Field. 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
2: Just after 9 o'clock, I'm Vince Vitrano on Wisconsin's Morning News. Friday, May 22nd, our top story, another federal review connected to the 2020 election.
3: I'm Eric Bilstead. Some good news for you holiday travelers.
2: Your Storm Team forecast, bit on the chilly side today, but not bad. Get through some morning sprinkles and then skies turn partly sunny with a high of 60 degrees. Our low down to 48 tonight with a slight chance of showers. Milwaukee right now at 49, and from the WTMJ Breaking News Center, FBI investigating aspects of Wisconsin's 2020 election, planning to interview Milwaukee police officers who were tied to election night operations. Questioning is expected to focus on officers who were assigned to polling locations and Milwaukee's central count site. The Milwaukee Journal Sentinel reports the FBI investigation is still in its early stages. Follows similar election-related reviews in states like Georgia and Arizona. Wisconsin's 2020 election results have been thoroughly reviewed multiple times, even going through recounts and audits, all of which heretofore have upheld the outcome.
3: A prominent animal rights activist with connections to Wisconsin is pleading not guilty. Wayne Shung accused of leading the charge back in March to remove nearly two dozen beagles from the Ridgeland Farms Research Facility in Dane County, the state, filing additional charges now. He's also facing four felonies, including burglary and theft. He's due back in court next month.
2: Holiday traffic picking up across Wisconsin. DOT trying to make sure delays through construction zones are minimal. More from our W. Lozico.
4: It looks like we're in for another big travel Memorial Day holiday weekend. The DOT's Eric Hansen says crews are ready for it.
5: As with all holidays, we shut down all work starting at noon on Friday. This shutdown will continue through the weekend, and then we'll start work again come Tuesday morning at 6 a.m.
4: So what are we talking about here?
5: With AAA predicting about 744,000 travelers on Wisconsin roads this weekend, shutting down construction over the holiday provides safer work zones for all of our drivers out there.
4: Even though crews are stepping back this weekend, drivers will still need to watch out for existing long-term closures.
3: Congress is out for the holiday weekend without passing that nearly $70 billion bill that would have funded ICE and border control.
6: The main sticking point that ended up tanking the vote, at least for now, was that new anti-weaponization fund introduced this week. We know this is a nearly $1.8 billion fund. It was a topic of a tense meeting between Senate Republicans and Acting Attorney General Todd Blanche just hours before the reconciliation vote was pulled. That newly proposed fund would create a pool of taxpayer money to pay out those who claim that they were unfairly targeted by previous administrations.
3: News Nation's Alicia Nieves there. Republicans are also pushing back on another $1 billion that would be used for security in President Trump's new ballroom.
2: World Health Organization updating its risk assessment of the Ebola outbreak in Africa. Officials say now it is high at the regional level, but still a low risk globally.
7: An American national who was working in DRC has also been confirmed positive and transferred to Germany for care. We're also aware of reports today about another American national who is the high-risk contact who has been transferred to the Czech Republic.
2: There are now almost 750 suspected cases, 177 suspected deaths in the Democratic Republic of Congo.
3: A landmark lawsuit against Meta is ending with a settlement.
8: Meta has agreed to settle a case brought by a Kentucky school district accusing Facebook and Instagram of using addictive design features that harmed students and contributed to a youth mental health crisis. The deal comes just before the case was set to become a bellwether trial for more than 1,000 similar lawsuits nationwide.
3: CBS correspondent Stacey Lynn.
2: 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That's up 33 points on the day. And the NASDAQ is at 26,371. 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
0: Time for WTMJ Sports Update from the Gruber Law Office's One Call, That's All Sports Desk. Your first place Milwaukee Brewers look to stay on the hot streak. Brewers have won 8 of our last 10, and we're coming off a sweep of the Cubs at Wrigley Field. Manager Pat Murphy said it'll be another challenge with the Dodgers in town this weekend.
2: I've said it all year, though. I trust these guys. They have high expectations of themselves, and we have high standards. So hopefully a weekend like this gives them some confidence.
0: Logan Henderson on the hill tonight for the Brewers. 6:40 is the first pitch at American Family Field with our coverage beginning right after the 6 o'clock news here on WTMJ. In the racing world, mourning the death of NASCAR icon Kyle Busch, won more races across the sport's 3 national series than any driver in history. Busch died at the age of just 41.
3: WDTMJ Time Saver Traffic. So far, so good on the roadways. A couple of slowdowns by the construction, but otherwise no problems at the moment.
0: Your WTMJ 5-day forecast. For today, a high of 60 degrees, maybe some morning sprinkles. Skies otherwise partly sunny. And tonight's low down to 48 with a slight chance of showers. For the weekend, Saturday 61 for the high. Skies mostly cloudy. Slight chance of storms in the afternoon and evening hours. Sunday, slight chance of a shower or storm. Otherwise partly sunny. A little bit warmer. High of 73. For Memorial Day, mostly sunny and warm with a high of 80 degrees. And 82 the high on Tuesday under mostly sunny skies. Milwaukee at 48.
4: 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Here are your hosts, Eric Bilstad and Vince Vitrano.
0: Nine minutes after the hour on Wisconsin's Morning News. I had to pay a little bit more attention to this show. You know what happened to me on Thursday? So, driving home. Early afternoon, about 2 o'clock or so, and I'm looking around. There's a lot of traffic.
3: Were you wondering?
0: Where's all this traffic?
4: Still happening today.
0: Funny to me because we talked on the show about the holiday weekend travel.
3: Yes, we did.
0: And the suggestion that Thursday actually is becoming one of the busier days for what traditionally was a 3-day weekend. Now a lot of folks turn it into a 4 or 5-day weekend. Mm-hmm. At least anecdotally, it looked like it was. You know what they were saying? Yeah, I was the day. I said that.
3: Yes.
0: So for folks flying, still travel headaches tied to the Northeast.
5: That runway now expected to reopen on Saturday after being shut down on Wednesday. Of course, it caused major delays and dozens of cancellations. The situation is among a few throwing a wrench into the holiday travel rush. An estimated 45 million Americans are projected to fly or drive in the coming days.
0: Yeah, that runway closed at LaGuardia in New York. And you know the ripple effects that can cause when you have an airport like LaGuardia having trouble. Can be all over the place. Newark next door has not been very good either.
3: Right, and that sinkhole is not a small hole either. It takes some work to fix.
0: ABC's Morgan Norwood reporting on that. As for the weather, get you a little bit more on the local outlook in a moment. First, much of the country is not going to have a pleasant weekend.
6: Watching a large area of showers from the Gulf Coast, the Ohio Valley, Mid-Atlantic, Dakotas into western Minnesota, maybe some severe storms in parts of Texas.
0: And that's ABC News meteorologist Lee Goldberg. Jeez. They are battling wildfires as well in Southern California still. So some areas of the country are going to have not a great weather weekend for their ceremonies on Monday and other things that folks wanted to do ahead of that. For us, better. Chilly start today, as I mentioned, 60 degrees for our high temperature. But Storm Team 4 Chief Meteorologist Brian Isnansky has our temperatures warming up through the weekend.
7: By Saturday, a little warmer yet Sunday. And then by Monday, the entire area is in the 70s and we might even hit 80 degrees inland by Monday.
0: As for rain chances, can't give you a fully clean forecast on that, but Nisnansky is thinking on balance, we're good.
7: You're going to see little small rain chances these next few days, but

0: again, another one of those cases where it's far from a washout. In fact, like just sprinkles, I think, these next couple days. Sunday morning, we might squeak out a slight chance of a thunderstorm. But again, like 10 to 20% chance. Not a big deal at all.
1: I think if I were a betting man, Eric, and you presented to me the forecast as it is for the weekend, or you can take your chances.
2: You take this,
1: right? I think,
2: right?
1: I'd take this,
2: yep,
1: right?
2: Yep.
1: And run with it. We've had some pretty tough weather weekends, and Memorial Day is as early as it can be this year. It's the last Monday of May, so we actually have Sunday, the 30th or 31st is the last week. Is May a 30 or a 31 day?
2: It's a 31.
1: 31. Okay, so Sunday is the 31st, so this is as early as we can have right. Memorial Day.
2: And it looks like it'll be a sunny one and warm for many folks on Memorial Day, something to be mindful of too, because you know it can get a little too hot too in some of those.
1: I was going to say for some areas. Of the ceremonies, yep. Yeah. Just quickly, a couple of things to highlight for Memorial Day itself, and again, important to point out, and we talked about this as Bob Uecker honored veterans on Memorial Day traditionally, mm-hmm. and Uke knew, but like you said, he's not on the air with the Brewers in November when you have Veterans Day, so right. He would use it, but. While we honor our men and women of the armed forces regularly and celebrate them, Memorial Day is specifically to honor those who've died in service to the country. So there are a number of ceremonies that where all are welcome. And I think that's important, too. If you've ever wondered, well, I don't know someone who served, or I don't have someone buried at this cemetery.
2: That's okay.
1: That's why they open the gates wide open and say, come in and we have events. If you want something today, we mentioned the Field of Flags at Veterans Park. 27,316 American flags in the ground. They have a special ceremony today. That's at 11 a.m. And the Field of Flags will remain up through May 27th. The major veteran cemeteries in southeast Wisconsin will also be doing things. They need people to help put flags in the ground, both in Union Grove and at Wood National Cemetery on Saturday morning. And then Union Grove has their special ceremony Sunday at 11. Wood National, that's the one near American Family Field. They go on Memorial Day. Things get started at 9 a.m. And then they play taps on the hour between 9 a.m. and 3 p.m. on Memorial Day at Wisconsin Memorial Park. That's the one in Brookfield on Capitol Drive.
2: Okay, yep.
1: I mentioned earlier, I think if you have young ones and you're unsure, are they going to get what's going on, or is this going to be something that I can hold their attention with? The one at Wisconsin Memorial Park, the one in Brookfield, they have a military display, things to see and read and do that might further engage younger people.
2: It is pretty remarkable, and you can see all the flags there. And I know it's not just at the one in Brookfield, but you can actually find flags that are connected to your relative,
1: yeah.
2: Or to your father or grandfather, whomever. And we've done that at Brookfield, too, with our kids, because their grandfather, former state commander of the VFW,
1: there you go.
2: Is there. So we've taken them there since they were tiny, just to experience it and see it and recognize it as a thing. You
1: if
2: know?
1: You're wondering if they're going to get it, my kids were pretty little the last time the traveling wall, the Vietnam Veterans Memorial, they have the traveling version, which is, I think, what, a third the size of the actual wall in Washington?
2: Yeah.
1: But still pretty big. And they brought that to Greenfield, which is near where we live in Greendale. And we did take the kids, and they did get something out of it, even as grade schoolers.
2: It's that visual representation. Yeah. There's something there.
1: So a lot of things going on to honor the holiday, if you are so inclined, on Monday. I'll bring this up as well, because this is going to be around through the summer. They're kicking it off today due to the holiday weekend. But this specific targeting of drunk drivers throughout southeast Wisconsin.
3: Happening today on Wisconsin's Morning News.
1: You always say a good old-fashioned. They got a good old-fashioned street roll call today.
2: Yep, good old-fashioned rank-and-file lineup.
1: Yes, this is going to be in Greenfield. Street roll call is when they typically invite the media and the community, and they line up members of a police department or law enforcement agency, or in this case, it's the Southeastern Wisconsin Impaired Driving Task Force. They line them up out there, and then the brass walks the line.
2: Yep.
1: Some sort of inspection. Just gives you a visual. It's a show of force.
2: Yeah, like fix the collar a little bit. Let me help you with that.
1: And this here is off.
2: Polish up your badge.
1: Right.
2: Didn't she Flynn do that a lot?
1: He did.
2: Ed Flynn, former MPD chief, used to walk up and down the line.
1: He liked a good old-fashioned street roll call. But it was often tied to some terrible event happened in a neighborhood, and he said, all right, we're gonna send a message here we're going to be out. So in this case, it's the OWI task force. It's got officers from dozens of departments across southeast.

0: Wisconsin. Greenfield PD is leading that street roll call tonight. So they've got this special effort that will start in Greenfield, but that's just the show of force, quote unquote, but then it's officers in their local communities.
1: Sure, okay. Yep.
0: And what they say about that is they just want the word out. We will be stopping, testing, and arresting impaired drivers over Memorial Day weekend and extending into summer to include Summerfest, 4th of July weekend, and State Fair. It's not that they're not doing it other days. It's just those are the areas where they'll specifically target this task force. And I should go without saying, we should all make plans to drive responsibly.
1: Always,
0: not,
1: right?
0: Not because you're going to get caught in the net of the task force, but so you don't kill somebody.
1: Right.
0: But I guess police, like, this is your warning, okay? And this is going to be at Conkle Park in Greenfield, about 50th and Layton. They'll line them up at 4:45 tonight.
2: They will catch you and arrest you. Drive sober or get pulled over.
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1: We have something happening later today that will be the end of an era. More on what that is in a second. But did you see this? We are starting to get in. We were talking about what they did in Waupun. The graduating class put the Waupun High School up for sale as okay. a senior prank action.
0: Okay.
1: And the high school had some fun with it and put it on Facebook and all that. So that was a fun, harmless prank, right? Well, now we're getting some of the suggestions, or at least some of what we did to prank our school stories on the text line.
0: Anything
1: here
0: good? Anything
1: here's one. Many years ago, school administrations heard my son and his friends talking about buying 10,000 crickets and releasing them inside the school. They're going to buy, you know, $100 worth of crickets and just put them all over the school. They were talking about it out loud, but the plan got nixed. However, the administration didn't know that, so staff was going crazy checking backpacks and boxes for a week. Worried about crickets
0: worried
1: showing
0: up.
1: Worried
0: about the crickets that never came.
1: The best prank that never was how that one was titled. So that's not bad.
0: Yeah, because if you do that, it's not really good for school. I've heard of various rodents being released.
1: The for sale sign is not new. A couple of folks said they did that. Greendale. Someone said they did that back in the day in Greendale. They put their school up for sale. And Milwaukee Washington High School is listed for sale too, way back when. So
0: okay,
1: it's a nice, safe, easy one.
0: I guess if anybody else has a good one to share, 855-

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1: is it.
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1: Tonight at 10 p.m. Central Paris. Time, CBS News Radio will sign off after nearly a century of broadcasting. Before there was the internet. Before there was TV.
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1: There was CBS News Radio, bringing news to the homes of American families, eventually carried by 700 radio stations across the country. It began back in 1927, and CBS News making the decision that they don't need the radio branch anymore. So CBS Radio News, which I got to say, knowing some of these folks, some of them colleagues, others you could call friends just over the years, a lot of them still working today, which is really amazing and a tribute to what they believe is a noble cause. You know what I mean? Like, I'm seeing a lot of stories being reported on today, the last day going into a holiday weekend, how important they feel CBS Radio News is, that they're still filing, if you will, today.
0: I've mentioned before, I don't throw the term journalist around as loosely as it seems to be used these days. You know, report, and there's a difference between reporting and journalism.
1: Oh, sure.
0: I think reporting is important also, but it's stuff that happens and things like that. Journalism, the folks that you mentioned here, uncovering things, breaking different stories, working on sourced information. There are a lot of good journalists over there at CBS, regardless of your thoughts of the quote-unquote mainstream media. There's good, you and I see it every day,
1: yeah.
0: Good journalism coming out. Things we wouldn't have known unless there were folks there digging into them.
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12: 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Good night. And good luck.
1: Good night and good luck. One thing we should point out, so that's at 10 p.m. Had we been in normal programming tonight, we would have ran it, the final hourly, but we'll be in Brewers coverage. The final broadcast is 10:31 because that's they do a quick minute long. But what they've told their affiliates, including us, they said, hey, we're not going to be doing the news at 10 p.m. That's going to be a look back at the last 100 years. Which is kind of neat. And they said, it will not be a newscast with the topical things. I keep wondering, what if, I mean, you've mentioned Cuba.
0: Right.
1: What if
0: happening?
1: Cuba happens in 5 hours, 6 hours, or later this evening? What would they do at that moment if they would at least tweak part of their newscast? It wouldn't shock me if they did, given how those folks work at CBS News Radio. So it's a strange day. It's one of those moments for me just living up listening to radio and actually like feeling my imagination travel to wherever these broadcasters were telling these stories and how simple the radio medium can do that. Like you could hear a story of someone talking about the wind picking up on the beaches and the surf is starting to come as we can feel this hurricane and the thickness in the air. And then all of a sudden you're still in traffic on I-43, right?
0: right.
1: Like it just what it's able to do. And CBS Radio did it better than a lot of folks did. So this is the end of an era.
0: While we're on CBS.
1: Speaking of end of the era, here we are. Paul McCartney plays it out on The Late Show with Stephen Colbert. Thursday night was the final performance.
16: Now, a lot of people have been asking me what I plan to do after tonight, and the answer is drugs.
1: Yep, there it is. Paul Rudd, Bryan Cranston, Tim Meadows, Ryan Reynolds among the cameos that showed up. They were all vying to be the final guest. Who is going to be the final guest on the show? And it was Sir Paul.
17: Paul, you'd be my perfect last guest. What are you doing here, Paul?
18: Well, I was just in the area. I was doing some errands.
1: Yeah, so Sir Paul came and talked about how they performed at the Ed Sullivan Theater way back in 1964. He was there with Colbert when they turned off the lights at the very end of the program. A little bit more from Stephen.
17: On night one of the Colbert Report, back in the day, I said, anyone can read the news to you. I promise to feel the news at you. And I realized pretty soon in this job that our job over here was different. We were here to

0: feel the news with you.
1: Yeah, to do it together, so to speak. So, did not see the program just because of the lateness of it, but you know me, I'm always interested in the production of these types of events, and they did bring the crew out.
2: That's cool.
1: At the end of the show. So everyone came out and played with and sang with Sir Paul at the end of the show. And you would imagine that a lot of those folks going to be doing something different starting Tuesday. But we knew for several months that the show was coming to an end.

0: with us.
1: Thanks for having us.
0: I like a lot of things about Connect. One of the things I love are they're easy to get to locations. Mayfair near the mall, Delafield right off the highway. Oak Creek is brand new. How important is it that everybody have easy access to the healthcare?
1: Yeah, our goal is to make it as easy as possible for people to get the care that they need. We know there's a lot of sick people in the community, a lot of people that are looking for help, looking for answers, and we want to make that as easy as possible.
0: A lot of people are afraid of chiropractic because they think it's like a doctor jumping off the high dive and landing on their back, and you guys don't do twisting, cracking, popping. It's more nuanced, isn't it?
1: Yeah, none of that. We use an instrument for all of our adjustments, very gentle, very specific adjustments targeting the nervous system.
0: I love that. It's great hours. It's the top tier care you deserve. And you got a cool opportunity for people to check you out. It's Community Wellness Night on June 3rd. Tell us about the night.
1: Yeah, it's at our Wauwatosa office, just right on the corner of Burleigh and Mayfair Road. It is going to be from 6 to 8 p.m. We have over 15 plus vendors there, raffle prizes, thousands of dollars in raffle prizes. And our goal is just to be able to connect to the community to different wellness providers.
0: I've been there before. It's a fun night. It's great energy. I've met people there that now I do business with. You get to meet Dr. Alex and his staff. It's really that easy. It's a family night, right? Bring the kids?
1: Yes, bring the kids, bring the whole family. Our goal is to have something for everybody. So we will have all the doctors there. All of our staff will be there. You can meet us, talk to other wellness providers. We'll be doing complimentary assessments, helping you understand how we can help you specifically.
0: 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There's actually ways to measure that. How important is it that people feel comfortable in the place that they go, Dr. Alex?
1: Absolutely. Everything we do is objective and we measure it and explain it and we'll provide you copies to take home with you. So we don't want to leave you guessing. We want you to understand your health.
0: 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Dr. Alex

0: Dr. Alex, thank you so much for being with us.
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4: ABC News, I'm Sherry Preston. Still no answers as to the serious illness that led to the death of NASCAR driver Kyle Busch. He died this week at the age of 41. Less than 2 weeks ago, he had asked for a doctor to administer a shot at the end of a race. His family says for a sinus infection. Denny Hamlin says he has the utmost respect.
5: Just as a competitor, I can tell you there's no way that I would have the wins that I have had I not had Kyle Busch as a teammate to push me to be better.
4: Secretary of State Marco Rubio in Sweden for a meeting with NATO foreign ministers, saying the U.S. continues assessing NATO's effectiveness.
6: Every country has to constantly reevaluate what their needs are, what their commitments are around the world, and how to properly structure that.
4: About a half hour from now, Kevin Warsh will be sworn in as the next chairman of the Federal Reserve. Also today, the CDC will have an update on the Ebola virus. The head of the World Health Organization said today it continues to present a high risk to the region, but a low risk globally. This is ABC News.
7: Outdoor Living Unlimited, WDTMJ News Time, 9:31. I'm sorry.
0: No, he did.
7: It's my fault.
0: Milwaukee police arrested somebody connected to that massive warehouse fire that we've been reporting on this week. It was on the city's north side. They've got a 22-year-old woman in custody. What we heard from investigators is that she's accused of handling burning material that sparked the five-alarm blaze Wednesday night, 32nd and Hampton. Fire investigators are calling it suspicious, though formal charges have not yet been filed. The building was vacant and severely damaged. Officials think part of the structure will have to be demolished. They might start on that already today.
7: It looks like it's working. A city ordinance aimed at habitual parking violators is now bringing in millions in payments. The city updated the Public Safety and Health Committee about this on the city's towing ordinance, targeting drivers with multiple unpaid parking tickets. Enforcement Manager Peter Knox.
8: You basically, if we are doing our patrols, we come across your car and it's illegally parked, and if it has five or more citations and it's eligible, we won't tow the vehicle. So that is the approach that we take, and we continue to do that as we said we would from the very beginning.
7: More than 2,100 vehicles have been towed so far.
0: Every day bringing more progress on a new mural of Bob Uecker in downtown Milwaukee.
9: Painting at 100 feet in the air from a boom lift takes some clever coordination. Artist Mauricio Ramirez tells WTMJ's What's on Tap he's made a grid system.
10: I'll have a row of 1 through 30 starting from the top going all the way to the bottom, and then from left to right it'll be the letters A through M, and that just kind of helps me navigate.
9: And painting at great heights comes with some unexpected challenges.
10: Birds are definitely a problem. Watch out. They're always around trying to attack because you're right on the ledge and they like to hang out on the ledge, so that's like another thing I didn't even think about.
9: Jessica Gatso, WTMJ News.
7: Speaking of Uecker.
11: The name will send shivers through you when you hear it. 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
7: We now know when the Uke documentary will have its theatrical release. July 24th, it's been announced, will be the day it goes to the Marcus Theaters here in the area. Also, by the way, an exclusive new trailer for Uke is now out, and we have it on our website. 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
0: 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Been an interesting day already on Wall Street, with the Dow starting the day above 50,000 and now climbing 300 additional points already just an hour in. 50,585 is where the Dow is right now. S&P 500 at 74.76, that's up 30 points. And the NASDAQ is up 90 to 26,387. 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
7: WDTMJ Time Saver Traffic as we head out for the weekend. Right now, the only slowdowns are just near the construction. You know the ones we're referring to, near the stadium or on 4145 north of the zoo. But otherwise, you're good.
0: Your WTMJ 5-day forecast. Partly sunny skies today with a high of 60 degrees. Just a chance of a few sprinkles still this morning. Slight chance of showers overnight, low down to 48 for Saturday. Mostly cloudy with a

0: Slight chance of storms in the afternoon or evening hours, high 61. Sunday, slight chance of a shower or storm, partly sunny and a high of 73. Warming up big time then on Monday, mostly sunny and warm with a high of 80. Tuesday, a high of 82 under mostly sunny skies.
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0: Hey, WTMJ's John Mercure here. 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
1: Absolutely shocked. The NASCAR world stunned by the sudden death of Kyle Busch. If you don't know the name, this guy is a star for NASCAR. Has won countless races. He passed away at the age of 41. His family says he was taken to the hospital this week because of a severe illness, and now he's gone and was scheduled to race in 2 days. The Indy 500 is this weekend. So is the Coca-Cola 600. And he was going to race in the Coca-Cola 600. And that is always a very emotional race, Memorial Day weekend. There's a lot of pageantry involved in that race. And you can only imagine how it's going to be now with this. This guy was saying he wasn't feeling well, too.
2: Just 2 weeks ago at Watkins Glen, Busch was overheard in the middle of the race asking for medical help on his radio.
3: Doctor guy, tell him I need him after the race, please. I'm going to need a shot.
2: Race announcers characterizing it as a sinus issue.
1: Yeah, he would later say he had a bad cold and had a bad cough and still not over it yet, that type of thing, but was still racing. And then this week goes to the hospital and dies from what they're saying is a severe illness. We have not heard what the exact cause of death was.
4: So it's not the thing, it doesn't appear to be a thing where he went in thinking it was a cold and it was something else, or it just was struggling through?
1: Well, I mean, just had been talking about an illness, really.
4: Yeah.
1: And he was reportedly struggling with a sinus cold made worse by, you know, the G-forces that you have when you're racing. That was part of it. He had just won a truck series race not too long ago.
5: Why do these moments never get old, Kyle?
6: Because you never know when the last one is.
1: And here, I think, just absolute stunned is, you know, that community, the NASCAR community and all the other drivers just are, it just shook them to even hear this news. Usually when something like this happens, it's because of a tragic crash and all of a sudden somebody's gone. But this is entirely different. I think that's why it's caught so many people off guard.
4: Young family too, son and a daughter, I think. And as somebody who doesn't follow racing very closely, to me, is he a popular guy amongst other drivers?
1: That's an interesting question. I think he's a unique cat.
4: Everybody knows who he is, right?
1: Right. Yeah. I think there's a lot of folks who would say that he wasn't always the nicest, if that's fair. Trying to think of the best way to say it. You know what? I should pull it up. If you give me a second. Denny Hamlin was on GMA today, Good Morning America, and he was asked about his, you know, about him and had a very interesting way to describe him.
7: Just as a competitor, I can tell you there's no way that I would have the wins that I have had I not had Kyle Busch as a teammate to push me to be better.
1: A little bit more.
7: He just found speed in ways that you just couldn't imagine. I mean, I drove the same race cars as him. I couldn't go as fast as him.
1: So here's a little bit more on Kyle Busch's personality from Denny Hamlin.
7: You know, the guy, he wasn't always the most mature when I was teammates with him. He was only a few years younger, but man, it just seemed like he was just so brash, and he wasn't for everyone when it came to like his off-track personality. What was for everyone was his talent behind the wheel.
1: Yeah, just crazy good. 41 years old, Kyle Busch, dead at the age of 41.
4: It is 9:41 on Wisconsin's Morning News. We'll get you the pancake breakfast special. How does this guy do it? And do you want to find out? That story is next on Wisconsin's Morning News.
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0: .44 on Wisconsin's Morning News. Busy week. A lot of stuff happening, but still a few things that we left on the cutting room floor, so to speak. You know, every day we meet about the show. We say, what are we doing tomorrow? What are we doing this day, next week? But not everything makes it into the rundown. Greg Pancake Hill, he's the producer of the program. Got his nickname because he used to work at the Pancake House. So we asked Pancake to whip up a little something with the leftovers that we call the Pancake Breakfast Special.
3: What about breakfast?
4: We've already had it.
3: We've had one, yes. What about second breakfast?
5: Okay, I'm going to divide the audience in half. You're going to fall one way or the other. Everyone has a take on this. I don't care about your background, race, ethnicity, origin, villain story, or favorite football team. Everyone has a take in this. And we're talking about magic. Okay, all right. Bear with me.
6: Nerds!
5: No, bear with me.
0: Don't hang up.
5: Earlier this week, you may have come across something in your feed, an interesting introspective from a podcast called Pablo Torre Finds Out. You remember Oz the Mentalist, right? The same mentalist. You've seen him on sports shows. You've seen him on Hard Knocks. He's been on The View. He's been on Howard Stern. He's been everywhere.
2: He did the correspondence dinner.
5: He most recently did the White House correspondence dinner. Nailed
2: it. Oz, though, right? Isn't it pronounced Oz?
5: Did I say Oz?
2: Yeah.
5: It's Oz, which, again, maybe his greatest trick of all time. Because why is it O's? Yikes. It's O's. Anyway, we're losing the plot here. So he's been the newest, coolest musician, the music act, self-proclaimed mentalist. Self-proclaimed mentalist. That part is important. So in this Pablo Torre podcast, he had a guest named Steve Baskin, who is a very, very dedicated video, like an hour and a half, video of himself debunking O's the mentalist and all of his methods. But Baskin goes as far as calling O's a fraud. Now, here's the real mentalist trick that I'm going to play. Talk about pulling the curtain back. I struggled with this. I truthfully did. I am not going to give out any of the secrets that O's has on the air. Part journalistic integrity to kind of not bury Pablo's work. And part, you know, kind of to keep up the magician bit. All right? So what I'm going to do is I'm going to tell you that I do have all of the secrets. You can get the secrets. Text Pancake to the Siding Unlimited WTMJ Talking text line, 855-616-1620. I have the full story. I have clips of them exposing all of Oz's methods and how he does things. Where do you fall on this?
2: Well, can I ask a question?
5: Please.
2: How do you feel now? Are you upset? Are you hurt?
5: You're asking me, correct?
2: Yes.
5: I'm fascinated. I think it's awesome.
2: That you know now?
5: I think it's

0: great that I know. Now, my opinion of the dude has changed. I will say, it has changed based on how he's performing. Now, again, he's an entertainer.
1: Yeah.
0: That's the job.
2: It can only be fraud if you really believe the guy's magic.
0: Correct. Right? Correct.
2: Otherwise, don't we all think there must be something, some way he can know your thoughts, know what your number was, know what your cousin's, girlfriend's, boyfriend's,
0: bingo,
2: dog's
1: at Baskin Robbins
2: maiden name is? I guess that's where that was coming
0: so
2: from.
0: So what right. if, and I'm not going to give away all the methods, but one of the biggest accusations is, although it's on TV and he's like, it's spontaneous, not necessarily spontaneous. However, there are still elements of decision based on the person that he's doing the trick on, and you as the audience fall for it. Here's why I struggled. It's hard not to play any audio clips without giving anything away, right? So I'm trying to present this to you in that there are ways he gets about this. It's not like they're unethical, but they are going against the trade, so to speak. If that intrigues you a little bit, text Pancake to 855-616-1620.
2: This is a red pill, blue pill moment.
0: Aha! Do you want to know the Matrix? Go ahead, Eric.
1: Doesn't he have a book coming out?
0: Aha! And that's the other thing. So the dude calls him a fraud, right? Okay. That's a pretty egregious claim.
1: Yeah.
0: He's selling a book on how to best be a mentalist. As in, read people, read their body language, get them to tell you something without telling you something, and then you getting to that conclusion based on the information you've gathered. That is empirically false. He's not doing that. Here's other methods that he's doing. Now, his methods are fantastic. They are so good. His sleight of hand on live TV is incredible. His entertainment is incredible, right? Like, that's the best part about it. And my favorite part is that this is kind of an adjacent sports segment, which means sports hosts also have takes.
3: Is Pablo's next venture proving that Penn and Teller really didn't saw a woman in half?
0: I mean, okay.
2: Did they not?
0: So there's this dichotomy of, do you want to know, is he a fraud, or do you want to keep the preservation of the illusion alive? If you do not want the illusion to be alive anymore, text Pancake to 855-616-1620. You will know the secrets, but I didn't ruin anything. I didn't give up any secrets to everybody. I just have them. So who's the real magician here? Huh? I ask you that.
1: Well, I would tell you this. What's the one thing everyone asks after they are either the victim of one of these tricks or have seen it?
0: How did he do that? Exactly.
1: Or she do that?
0: And that's part of the allure. But do you really, really want to know? You can't. Text Pancake, 855-616-1620. And you'll get all the secrets. What? I didn't give up any secrets. Everyone's talking about holiday. Oh, Pancake's going to ruin holiday. I'm not ruining nothing. What are you talking about? This is on you. This is on you if you want to find out. You figure it out for yourself. I am just the messenger. And again, the greatest trick. It's O's. Really? Anything else? Any parting words for you?
2: That's it.
0: I'm to text Pancake?
2: I wasn't clear on that.
0: Okay. And you will get all the secrets. I'm telling you.
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8: Hey, don't forget, we now know when the Uke documentary will have its theatrical release. 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
9: This is the one that only a couple of theaters worth got to see at Milwaukee Film Festival.
8: Mm-hmm.
9: So they saw it, but then that was that. So Marcus Theaters is going to release it throughout, I think, statewide, maybe even beyond state borders. 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You live here, so
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9: You can see it.
8: If you want to see the trailer, which just dropped this morning, text the word baseball, and we'll send it to you. 855-616-1620, baseball, and we will send you the trailer. Thanks to Siding Unlimited, WDTMJ talk and text line. Uecker, by the way, always mentioned Memorial Day. Brewers will be playing Memorial Day against the Cardinals after their big weekend series against the Dodgers, and I remember him constantly discussing that holiday.
10: Big Memorial Day celebrations all around the country. This was always one of my favorite days as a kid growing up. The parades that were organized each and every Memorial Day. You got a flag, you got a little cup of ice cream, and you march for about 25 miles, and then you hope you ended up in the same house you left. That was great.
8: I remember he would always read this Ode to a Veteran tribute. And obviously, Memorial Day and Veterans Day are very different. And I think he probably would have read this during the during Veterans Day had it been at that time. But here's what he would say on Memorial Day.
10: Before we get started today, folks, a reminder for all of us. It is the veteran and not the preacher who has given us freedom of religion. It is the veteran and not the reporter who has given us freedom of the press. It is the veteran and not the poet who has given us freedom of speech. It is the veteran, not the campus organizer, who has given us freedom to assemble. It is the veteran and not the lawyer who has given us the right to a fair trial. It is the veteran, not the politician, who has given us the right to vote. And it is the veteran who salutes the flag, who serves under the flag, and whose coffin is draped by the flag and allows us to do what we do here today. Thank you.
9: We're going to turn it over to Steve Scafidi on Point Taken next. Remember, Steve's salute to service also continues this week, so Steve will introduce us to his fifth honoree coming up at about 11:30 this morning. Hope everybody has a safe Memorial Day weekend, and we'll talk to you on Tuesday.
10: Our pregame festivities continue on this Memorial Day Monday afternoon from Miller Park. Great crowd here. It's going to be a sellout crowd as we honor all of our service people throughout this great land of ours. And we remember those with a moment of silence right now.

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4: 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And a high fly ball deep right field. This ball's way back there. That one's off the scoreboard and over it. 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
5: Good morning. 10 o'clock. We have 53 degrees, partly sunny today with a high of 60. From the WTMJ Breaking News Center, I'm Connie Weber. Some Republican lawmakers are pushing back against President Trump's controversial $1.8 billion fund. Details from ABC's Mary Bruce.
6: Republicans are demanding answers and refusing to approve more funding for the president's immigration crackdown until they get them. Acting Attorney General Todd Blanche scrambling to the Hill. For over 2 hours, Blanche getting an earful. Republicans yelling at him. Some of the president's most ardent supporters telling the acting attorney general that the president's fund will cost them the majority in the upcoming midterms.
5: The FBI investigating aspects of Wisconsin's 2020 election and plans to interview Milwaukee police officers tied to election night operations. The questioning is expected to focus on officers assigned to polling locations in Milwaukee's central count site. Milwaukee Journal Sentinel reports the FBI investigation is still in its early stages. It follows similar election-related reviews in states like Georgia and Arizona. Wisconsin's 2020 election results have already been reviewed through multiple recounts and audits, all of which upheld the outcome. Your Memorial Day cookout could have a higher price tag this year. Here's ABC's Morgan Norwood.
7: Walmart is warning that it may have to raise prices because of rising fuel costs. And PepsiCo, the owner of Lay's and Doritos, they're planning to raise prices on chips. So even the sides and the snacks are coming with a little bit of splurge.
5: Price for meat, fruit, and veggies on the rise. One grocery chain promising to start cutting prices. Kroger says it's trying to win back customers from Walmart and Costco and says costs will be trimmed to help reduce prices. Home prices continue climbing across Wisconsin as the spring housing market stays competitive.
8: A new Wisconsin Realtors Association report shows the average home price hit $340,000 in April, up more than 6% from a year ago. At the same time, home sales were also up statewide, but the biggest challenge remains inventory. Mortgage rates were slightly lower than a year ago, but affordability continues to be a challenge as prices keep rising. Realtors say the market remains competitive heading into the busy summer season. Neil Doyle, WTMJ News.
5: Kevin Warsh will be sworn in by President Trump soon as next Federal Reserve Chairman. The White House ceremony follows Warsh's Senate confirmation vote along mostly party lines. The 56-year-old will succeed Jerome Powell, whose term expired earlier this month. The NASCAR World

0: Shocked by the sudden death of Kyle Busch, he passed away at 41 after being hospitalized for what his family calls a severe illness. He leaves behind a wife and two children. Here's ABC's Will Reed.
1: Busch's father, Tom, introduced him to go-kart racing at the age of six, alongside his brother, Kurt, a NASCAR Hall of Famer. Kyle's career spanning three decades, winning championships in all three of NASCAR's major touring divisions. His 63 Cup wins placing him ninth on the all-time list.
0: Busch's last race win was last week when he won at the Dover Motor Speedway. Over his career, he earned 234 victories across NASCAR's top three national series, the most of all time. Volunteers preparing for Memorial Day weekend at the War Memorial Center with the Field of Flags display returning for its seventh year. But the building itself also holds special symbolism for those who served. President and CEO of the War Memorial Center, General Brian Winsky, tells Wisconsin's Afternoon News.
2: The design of it is made to look like a pillbox defending the beach of Normandy, France, honor of, again, our World War II veterans. In the same distance to the water is the same distance in Normandy that the German defensive positions were to the waterline.
0: Winsky says they're always fundraising for the upkeep of the 70-year-old building. 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
1: Time for a WTMJ Sports update from the Gruber Law Office's One Call That's All Sports Desk. Brewers back home tonight. Milwaukee beginning a series against the Dodgers. Milwaukee baseball team advanced in the Horizon League tournament after cruising past Northern Kentucky 14-2 in the quarterfinals. They're now taking on top-seeded Wright State. Taking a look at the roads now with your WTMJ Time Saver traffic. We have a crash blocking the left lane. This is going to be Wisconsin 100 South at Leon Road. Here's your WTMJ five-day forecast. After a few sprinkles this morning, it'll be partly sunny today with a high of 60. Slight chance of showers tonight, overnight low 48. Mostly cloudy tomorrow, slight chance of afternoon or evening storms, a high 61. Just a slight chance of showers and storms on Sunday, partly sunny with a high 73. Monday, Memorial Day, mostly sunny and warm, a high of 80. Sunshine on Tuesday with a high of 82. 57 in Madison, 56 in Green Bay, 53 in Milwaukee. I'm Connie Weber. 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
2: It's Friday, which means it's time for the Political Power Hour on Point Taken, where the left and right go head-to-head on this week's top stories and issues. 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
3: And the answer on Friday is always yes with Bill McCosh and Joseph Pecky. Kristen Bry back in the saddle to my right.
4: Hello.
3: Take us out of the gate. Let's get to it.
5: All right. Let's get right into it. So this week, in a 24-hour period, Bill.
3: Trump, I think we knew that was coming.
5: Trump got out of a $100 million IRS fine, secured immunity from all future tax investigations for his family and friends, created a $1.776 billion slush fund for law-breaking supporters, and was reported for likely insider trading worth nearly $1 billion. Busy week.
6: Busy week. So let's talk about the fund first, okay, which may have been the thing that Republicans, at least in the Senate, and I think in the House, said, we're not doing that, and we're going home. That's going to end up being a double-edged sword, but let's talk about the fund for a second. I don't think they did a very good job explaining this, but for the listeners who don't know this, Wisconsin has one of these, and most states do. And if you are wronged by the state, or in this case, the federal government, but let's stick with the state, you go to something called a claims board, and you can file a claim, and that has a process, a very formal process. And if they agree with you, they grant you some kind of monetary award. May not be what you asked for, but you can get financial remuneration from the state. If that's the concept Trump was trying to do at the federal level, they didn't go about it the right way. I mean, you can't go to Congress for our new interim attorney general and not explain what it's for, because it just raises too many questions. So I'm not opposed to creating a fund where if you're wronged by the federal government, you can get compensated. Whether it's a Democrat or Republican doesn't really matter to me. There will be a Democratic president. Maybe soon, maybe not. But there have to be details, and it has to be predictable. It can't be lopsided to your supporters, and then the next president changes it to be for their supporters.
5: It can't end in 2028 when this administration
6: is over.
5: Can't end
6: in 2028.
7: That process already exists at the federal level. That's where they're taking the $1.776 billion from. And I cannot stress enough how important it is to not let the insanity of this administration numb us to how outrageous this is. Donald Trump sued the government he leads. So he was on both sides of the negotiating table. And when a judge went, wait a minute, this is getting kind of hinky. Like, I got to make sure the opposing counsels aren't colluding, and asked for memos and filings to attest to what the hell was going on, they suddenly dropped the suit before they had to explain a damn thing to a judge. And then the acting, not confirmed by the United States Senate, who represent you and your interests, listeners, just said, guess what? We're going to do this. And it's not through the standard process. It's five people we pick. And within hours, people who were convicted of beating up cops on January 6th were on CNN saying, I'm going to ask for $30 million from this thing. And there is no mechanism for recourse. And then, that was the first memo. And then clearly Blanche screwed.

0: and didn't do what daddy wanted and had to reissue the next day the thing about how, oh, by the way, Trump and his family members and all of his organizations, the IRS can never look at their taxes ever again. This is outrageous.
1: Bill, if this turns into a January 6th defense fund or whatever, remuneration fund, that's a horrible look for this.
2: No question. I think it's dead. I don't think.
1: You think it's dead?
2: Yeah, because this Congress is strained with the president as it is. Something like this, if you're going to do, I mean, for people that follow politics really closely, like the four of us, you can tuck one of these into a big omnibus bill, and it gets very little attention. It's sort of like giving congressmen raises, them giving themselves raises. And it can make it through the process. There's no way there's any process in 2026 where this could happen.
0: It's akin to the Senate tried this with remuneration for the senators whose phone records were
2: correct,
0: and it just got through the Senate, and nobody noticed
2: it. Some of the
0: it.
2: Same senators who are complaining about this were for that.
0: And then the House caught it, flagged it, and took it out.
2: Yeah.
1: I could be wrong, but the IRS part, the investigations that sort of just get dismissed for not just the president, but his family, that seems blatantly illegal to me. I don't know how you would ever give someone a get out of jail free
2: card. I don't think the government can, the legislative or the executive can be the final say on that. I think it has to be the courts.
1: No way.
0: In Trump's America, the IRS works for him.
2: They're
0: part
2: still
0: of the executive branch.
2: Three separate branches. So I don't think the courts have weighed in on that yet.
3: I guess, and I know what your job is, Bill, but it's like when you
0: defend the indefensible.
3: Why does no one care about the corruption? I mean, here's another thing. He traded $700 million in stock in one quarter in Q1 2026. All 535 members of Congress in the full year of 2025 made $635 million in trades. Like, how do you justify that? And this is on top of the fact that most of the time we now know when he was making these trades, then he was going on
0: within
3: CNBC or tweeting things out as far as like promoting the companies that he had just bought. And like, how do you like justify this for yourself?
2: I think there's more facts that'll come out on this. I don't believe he is making those trades.
3: They're unsolicited. They're not broker trades.
2: Executives have blind trust. Once they get in, like Tommy Thompson had one. Scott Walker didn't have any resources at that time. Frankly, neither did Tommy. Jim Doyle had one. Tony Evers probably has one. You set up a blind trust and an attorney handles
1: if
2: that.
1: If he is indeed making those trades, though, and you say you don't think he is. If he's indeed making those trades, that's illegal.
2: Yeah, I don't think you can do that. And that there will be consequences.
0: We'll go one more. A $5 million donation to a super PAC, and 2 days later, the head of the FDA steps down because that super PAC represented the vape industry, who wanted regulations lifted on flavored vapes. And even a Trump appointee was like, this is absurd. But hey, daddy just got $5 million in a super PAC. So he's going to go ahead and give industry what they want. This is what we were talking about last week when we say the most blatantly corrupt administration in American history, period.
3: All right. Well, let's talk when we get back on how this is potentially backfiring on him, because we now know that everyone's gone home early because
0: Bill's
3: they
0: talk about ascension,
3: did not have
2: ascension.
3: The votes. All right. This is Point Taken with Steve Scafidi, Bill McCashin, Joe Zepecki, and I am Kristen Bry. We'll be right back.
4: I, Ben Huth, being of mostly sound mind.
5: What you doing?
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1: Thanks for tuning in on this Friday edition. Bill McCutcheon, Joseph Pecky in studio. As always, Kristen Bry, my partner, not in crime. Good to have you
2: never
1: back.
2: Never in crime.
1: Never. Well,
2: we've never. You've never been arrested, right?
1: No.
2: Me either.
1: No.
2: So.
1: Or convicted.
4: It's really great for you guys. Congratulations.
1: Oh.
5: Yeah. Yeah.
1: Is that breaking news of some sort there?
4: Bill and I are going to be quiet over here.
5: Yeah. Let's move on to the next topic.
1: Let's get on to it.
2: All right. So this week is now ending with what appears to be growing discord in the GOP. And I think there was one quote to Punch Bowl News yesterday as a majority melting down because House Republicans called off a vote Thursday night on a resolution that would have restrained the president's war powers. House Speaker Mike Johnson wanted Republicans to defeat that measure, but he couldn't round up the votes to support it, so he did not allow them to vote on it at all. And then both the House and the Senate left for a week-long recess without meeting President Trump's June 1st deadline to pass his top priority for reconciliation. I see this as a combination of Bill Cassidy losing, Thomas Massie losing,
6: Cornyn will lose
2: endorsement
6: Tuesday.
2: and that, so there's like some unrest as far as lame duck Republican senators and Thomas Massie basically like announcing in his speech on Tuesday, like, imagine what I'm going to be able to do. I have 7 more months here. So as far as the growing pushback potentially in Republicans in the House and the Senate, like, what does this mean for the next 7 months?
4: Chaos. Because that's what you get with Donald Trump. I mean, like, let's just use the Cornyn-Paxton example. Paxton was going to win, no matter what. Trump had actually pretty effectively stayed out of it. And by staying out of it and letting Paxton, who you know Trump wants, because he's more MAGA, it could have just happened on its own. Instead, Trump can't help himself. So in the last week of the race, he goes, I pick Ken. And now Cornyn is rightly pissed off and has free reign to just be a stick in the mud for every remaining day he's in the Senate.
1: Will he be that, though?
4: Absolutely.
2: You already saw Cassidy do it this week.
4: That's part of what is happening.
2: Yeah.
1: What do you think, Bill? Is he going to be that guy?
6: He may be. Here's the reality of this thing. And by the way, I don't have a high opinion of Cornyn to begin with, and it's very personal. In 2012, when Tommy Thompson ran against Tammy Baldwin for an open U.S. Senate seat, John Cornyn was the head of the National Republican Senatorial Committee. So this is where you're going to see sort of the dark side of Billy McCutcheon. He left Tommy high and dry in August of that year, and Tammy redefined him. He didn't bring any money from the NRSC, and Tommy spent, he didn't have as much money in 2012 as he has today, but he spent what he had in the primary to beat Eric Covey, and Cornyn personally left him hanging. So I don't really care that he's going down, and that's sort of the ugly side of me. But here's the reality.
4: But you think Paxton's an upgrade? Another felon?
6: I think he's going to win easily.
2: But that's different.
4: That's what I'm asking.
2: That's different.
6: I think he's never been convicted of anything. He was actually, they went after him with everything they had, and it was all dropped. So he's going to win easily. He's going to beat that sissy boy, Tallarico.
2: He was impeached by his own colleagues.
6: Didn't matter.
4: So he was indicted on felony securities fraud charges, but avoided a conviction by completing a pretrial diversion program.
6: Yeah.
4: My bad.
6: Back to your question. It's going to be tough sledding for the next 7 months, but I think the thing that Republicans in Congress are missing, in 2024, like him or hate him, Donald Trump got 77 million votes. The reason, it's the most spectacular comeback in 100 years in the United States. A guy who had been charged with 94 felonies or something like that.
4: And convicted on some of them,
6: comes back and wins. Why is that? Because 77 million people said, you know what? He's pissed off. We want him in the White House pissed off because we think he'll do big things. I think Republicans are missing the forest through the trees on this thing. They think this is about

0: Donald Trump. It's about action.
1: Is it possible?
0: If you do nothing in Congress, you are going to get primaried. And if you're an obstructionist Republican like Thomas Massey was, you are absolutely going to get primaried. It's not complicated.
2: Okay. All right.
3: Big ballroom.
2: I want to come back to Massey because I want to talk about what went down in that. But before, let's finish on what were you going to say, Steve?
1: Is it possible that anger, though, is now being recycled into anger at the president for not getting this stuff done? Well, you promised Doge, and I just had a conversation with two of my buddies last night, and they're still pissed that Doge didn't get the fraud that all of us know exists in any real form or fashion.
0: Yes.
1: That anger is going to be redirected somewhere, and unfortunately, the looming target for Republicans is midterms.
0: There's now anger about the war. There's certainly anger about gas prices. There's anger about inflation, and, you know, he needs a partner in Congress. So to finish the answer, I don't know how they're going to figure that out over the next 7 months to get things done with this Congress, because there's a bunch of them that don't want to get things done, and the Democrats will never help.
3: And let me just say quickly, the absurdity of all of this, among the absurdities of all of this, is all of these Republicans who, once they lose, suddenly find their conscience and a spine to oppose nonsense from this administration. They didn't magically, like, Bill Cassidy didn't suddenly learn that Trump is wrong about a ballroom or vaccines. He sold his soul to try to save his skin politically, and now that he's lost and his career's over anyways, now he's going to find a conscience? Good Lord.
0: Yeah, what does it tell you about his character? Exactly.
3: Not much.
0: Exactly.
2: All right, let's take a break. When we come back, I want to talk about the Massey thing more from the sense of what big money does in a race, because it is absolutely disgusting. Stay with us. This is Point Taken.
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4: Point taken. I am Kristen with Steve, Joe, and Bill. I got a couple minutes before the bottom of the hour news. So, Thomas Massey lost on Tuesday.
5: He did.
4: As I think, I don't know. Did you think it was an expected outcome?
5: I did. I was a huge fan of Thomas Massey for a long time. And then I think he lost his way. I don't know how he and Trump got sideways, but it became personal.
4: So, this is my question.
5: I think it was before that, actually.
4: You said he lost his way. Did he lose his way because he started crossing Trump? Or what do you mean by he lost his way?
5: Well, listen, when your party controls the executive, you generally don't pick fights with them publicly. You can disagree with them. You can vote the way your conscience tells you to vote. And that's fine. You generally don't try and aggrandize it. He did. And I think his biggest mistake was voting against the One Big Beautiful Bill last summer, which cost him because it included money for border security, which ended up being a big deal. But the thing that I didn't really know about Thomas Massey until Tuesday night during his concession speech was what an anti-Semite he was. I mean, for him to say it took him a while to get Ed Gelrein because he had to reach him in Tel Aviv was so classless. I think it was a career ender, and if he left the Congress tomorrow, I'd be totally fine with that.
4: But there is, I mean, that is a lot of the critique, right? As far as a lot of the money that came in for Gallarin, that's how you pronounce it, Gallarin, was...
5: Or Gelrein, I guess.
6: AIPAC money.
4: It was AIPAC money, right?
5: Yeah, as far as, and they've been playing in elections for 75 years.
4: I mean, he only had, Ed Gelrein only had 70 donors from Kentucky.
6: $32,000. 2.6% of the money spent on behalf of Gelrein came from Kentucky.
5: And it was enough for those voters to say, 2. We want to make a change.
4: But this is what I'm saying, as far as, this is a guy who declined 8 debates. Most people had never heard of him before. And it took $20 million or whatever from outside

0: you're out. And like, how is this
1: the same
0: system?
1: Money that goes after like Jamal Bowman on the left?
2: It's yeah. Well, I mean, somehow Massey ended up in the Tucker Carlson wing of the party, which are anti-Semites. And that's not where the majority are.
1: I don't think making a joke about where Gal Ryan was getting a lot of his campaign funds from means he's anti-Semitic. So unless you have, like, that's a pretty...
2: I do.
1: So that's what the line is.
2: I mean, I don't... why
0: doesn't
2: would
0: it bother you
2: that
0: there's, like, a foreign nation donating so much money to campaigns?
2: There's not. AIPAC, that's not legal. AIPAC is a well-established organization that's funded largely by Jews who live here.
1: It's pro-Israel. It's not Israeli. And that is a distinction that's worth pointing out. But to me, the guy was making a joke, right? He's like, I was trying to get him on the phone, but I didn't know the area code for Tel Aviv. That, to me, is not... belittling and diminishing of the Jewish faith.
3: Real quick, how dangerous is Massey this year?
2: Well, they only have a 2-vote majority. So, I mean, they can only lose one on anything. You can't count on him for a single vote. And now we've pissed off this Fitzpatrick guy from Pennsylvania. So we're right on the edge.
1: And does that include the New Jersey guy who hasn't been seen in 6 weeks?
2: Well, he's still voting the right way.
1: How? Nobody's seen him. He hasn't been there.
2: Says he's surfaced and says he's coming back.
3: We don't know where this guy is, but he's still voting. Love that. All right. Lots more to come. Bill McCosham, Republican strategist. Joe Zepecki on the left side, the Democratic side of the aisle. Two really smart guys who know a lot about politics. Kristen and I just try to keep up sometimes. It's just trying to keep up with these smart dudes. We have a local news update coming up with the great Connie Weber. Before we get to any or all of that, don't forget Salute to Service coming up in about an hour or so. Here is the latest from ABC.
4: ABC News, I'm Sherry Preston. In Sweden with NATO Foreign Minister, Secretary of State Marco Rubio was asked about negotiations with Iran.
5: There's been some progress. I wouldn't exaggerate it. I wouldn't diminish it. There's more work to be done, but look, yeah, there's been some, you know, and that's a good sign. I'm glad they said that. We're not there yet.
4: Rubio also says no countries should have been surprised by President Trump's decision to deploy 5,000 American troops to Poland when he had just withdrawn 5,000 troops from Europe, because countries always need to assess, he says. Sweden's foreign minister said she found the move confusing. The International Rescue Committee says the Trump administration's severe funding cuts last year weakened systems in the Democratic Republic of Congo that would have detected the current Ebola outbreak sooner. Gas and grocery prices higher this Memorial Day. Walmart saying it might have to raise prices even more because of rising fuel costs. Kevin Warsh is being sworn in today as the Federal Reserve Board's next chairman. This is ABC News.
6: 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I'm Connie Weber. Calls are growing for the release of Salah Sasour, the president of the Islamic Society of Milwaukee, who remains in ICE custody. Supporters, including members of Congress and over 200 organizations nationwide, say Sasour is being unfairly targeted over his activism and support for Palestinian causes. Federal officials detained Sasour back in March, claiming there were issues tied to his immigration status and overseas connections. 9 people under arrest after a human trafficking investigation in Oshkosh. The undercover operation conducted Wednesday by the Oshkosh Police Department's narcotics unit, detectives and patrol officers. Authorities arrested 9 men ages 20 to 55 for pandering, one's from Texas, the other's from across northeast Wisconsin. Police say pandering and solicitation can often be connected to other criminal activity. They hope to reduce human trafficking with proactive investigations. The Milwaukee community will begin saying goodbye to a trailblazing doctor and civil rights leader. Visitation for Dr. William Finlayson is tonight from 5 to 8 p.m. at Abundant Faith Church of Integrity. Additional visitation and funeral services will be Saturday morning. Dr. Finlayson died earlier this month at the age of 101. He was among the first black doctors to practice in Milwaukee hospitals and delivered more than 10,000 babies during his career. Time for news about your money with the WTMJ Annex Wealth Management Market Update. The Dow is up 405 points, 50,691. NASDAQ up 179 at 26,472. S&P 500 is up 48 points at 7,494. 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Taking a look at the roads now with your WTMJ Time Saver traffic. That crash that was blocking the left lane, Wisconsin Highway 100 south at Leon Road, that has now been cleared off the freeway. Here's your WTMJ 5-day forecast. After morning sprinkles, it'll be partly sunny today with a high of 60. Just a slight chance of showers overnight with a low 48. Mostly cloudy tomorrow. Slight chance for afternoon or evening storms. High 61. Slight chance of showers and storms on Sunday. High 73. Monday, Memorial Day, sunny and warm with a high of 80. And Tuesday, mostly sunny with a high of 82.

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4: All right, so we beat up on the Republicans a fair amount in the first half hour. So let's change it up, because the Democrats this week didn't necessarily have a better week, especially Ken Martin.
5: Oh, he didn't cover himself in glory?
6: No.
4: Oh, my gosh.
5: What a debacle. Let me be the first to say this is embarrassing. This is nonsense. Ken Martin promised to deliver an autopsy. Apparently hired one of his best friends to do it.
6: Is this this guy Paul Revere?
5: Paid him. Who did a piss poor job. Then
6: there's
5: they
6: no
5: freaked
6: conclusion.
5: Out and realized they couldn't release it.
4: Because it was so bad.
5: Because it was so bad. But instead of like redoing it and doing it correctly, they just tried to bury it. And now here we are 7 months later.
7: Well, CNN got it.
5: And had to put it out after it leaked. And it's like the dumbest thing I've ever seen. Oh, it was hard to run a campaign in 107 days for Kamala Harris. Yeah. Oh, the complicated politics of the Middle East, not even in the document.
4: I know.
5: Like, it's incomplete work product at best. There is more thoughtful analysis at places like the Bulwark from people Rob Flaherty, who was a deputy campaign manager, who actually did the work and reflected and said, like, here were the missteps we made. This autopsy thing is just an embarrassing chapter. Beginning to end.
4: What normally would go into an autopsy?
5: An analysis of spending by both the campaign side and the outside groups. You would look at data and trends and aggregate all of the polling. Because in federal races, the independent expenditures and the campaigns cannot coordinate and they can't plan things for the future. But they can look backwards.
6: Yeah.
5: Right? They can come, they can say, hey, here's what we had in our polling. Here's why we made the strategic decisions we made. Why did you make the strategic decisions we made? We were surprised by that. You learn from it. It's an after action review or a hot wash, and it just didn't get done.
7: Yeah. We always forget that not everybody knows who the names are. So Ken Martin, DNC chair, right?
5: Yes.
6: Former Minnesota chairman.
7: Yes. Yeah. The guy that wrote it, he's a strategist, Paul Rivera, correct?
5: Not Paul Revere.
7: No. Now, the one thing he sort of implied in the report is that Republicans are better at running campaigns.
5: Yeah, the most astonishing, disappointing, disheartening thing was the takeaway that Republicans learned more from the Obama successes than Democrats did. We kind of forgot how to coalition build and build an ecosystem of information and environment all the time that drives action. And Republicans owned the narrative throughout the race, whether it was Biden's too old, whether it was she's for they, them, and Trump's for you, they owned the narrative. And you can't win if you can't communicate.
7: Bill, are Republicans better at running campaigns?
6: I think what they said is we're better at politics, which is questionable. But the one thing they got right in this report is she's for they, them, he's for you ad was absolutely devastating. That was the one thing they got right. But where they missed were also obvious, letting Biden be the nominee rather than working something out with him earlier. The early debate, massive, massive mistake. And then pushing him out the door without figuring what's coming next so that he could be the first guy to endorse Kamala Harris and sort of screw any chance of a short-term primary heading into the convention. 107 days is more than enough to win a national campaign. If you have a compelling message and enough resources, and by the way, she had more money than any candidate in

0: history.
1: But how would you, Republican strategists, have done it differently?
0: I would have had the primary.
1: Well, and like, and
2: I agree with Bill.
3: What would the primary have been? Just at the convention,
0: at the DNC, yeah. It would have been four or five candidates fighting it out.
3: So the public still really wouldn't have been able to vote.
0: No, that was already done.
3: It would have been the delegates.
0: Yeah.
4: I also want to point out that after 2012, Republicans did a very thorough analysis and did an autopsy and then did not do any of it because they nominated Donald Trump in 2016 and have been governed and ruled by him since then. So it's not like the autopsy in and of itself is a cure-all for all the ills, but this was a botched job.
1: You're a Democrat.
4: Yeah.
1: Should Ken Martin lose his job?
4: I don't think he should have gotten the job in the first place.
0: And I said that on the show.
1: You said Ben Wickler should have been the choice.
4: And I think he is in real trouble right now.
0: I do too.
3: So what is... what would be the process?
0: You even have Mark McCann calling for him to step aside today.
4: You work for a committee in the same way that like Brian Schimming works for the right. Right. Like we've had this conversation locally because if the executive board says like that's it, you're out. Because in the bylaws it says what number of votes there is to eject somebody. The DNC bylaws committee could eject him
3: and then just have a new vote for a new chairman.
4: Yeah, I mean it would probably have to first be elevating a vice chair, but.
1: I mean, now's the time because you have 2028 still.
4: Yeah. They better get this figured out by January of 2027.
0: There's 184 days to go. Now is the time.
4: Well, So I'm not sure it matters all that much for 2026 because the DNC is not going to be the big spender on our side.
0: They can't
4: be. It's the candidate. Well, they don't have
0: any
4: money.
0: Which is the other failure of him.
4: But the RNC isn't going to be the spender on your side either. It's going to be those MAGA Trump super PACs.
0: Hopefully.
4: So we don't need to solve this before November, but we better damn well solve it by January of next year when the presidential race starts.
1: Are you available for that position, Joe?
4: To be DNC chair? Sure.
1: Yes. That's an honest answer.
0: There's some breaking news.
1: Breaking news from Joseph Pecky. All right, we got to take a break. 10:42, 620 WTMJ. Good to have Kristen back. Good to have the guys in-house here at 620.

0: Good to have the guys in-house here at 620 WTMJ.
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5: Welcome back to Point Taken. I'm Kristen, along with Steve Scafidi, Bill McCaution, Joe Zepecki. We got, so let's go to some foreign affairs. President Trump is now hinting at military action in Cuba. And also this week, the U.S. charged former Cuban President Raul Castro with murder, and it's drawing comparisons to the capture of Venezuela's Nicolas Maduro. My question, at least the comparison to Venezuela, to me, Venezuela makes more sense. I think to a lot of people, Venezuela makes more sense because they have a lot of natural resources. What political reasons are we doing? Like, what is the purpose of this with Cuba? Is it legacy for Trump as far as other presidents never doing this and him wanting to do it so he's the one to have done it?
6: Well, if you watch interviews with Cubans down in Miami or South Florida, they couldn't be happier that this is happening. It's never made sense to me. I'm 61 years old. Why Cuba doesn't have a relationship with us versus Russia? I mean, it makes way more sense for them to have a relationship with us. The Castro brothers clearly didn't want that to happen. They like the regime that they had. I don't think Raul Castro, whether we charge them or not, is ever going to serve a day in jail.
3: He's
6: 97, I think, or 96. So I think that's more symbolic than anything. But I think Cubans, native-born Cubans, would like to have a healthy relationship with the United States. I don't think it's going to take a military action to get there. I really don't.
0: So you think non-militarily we can assume that kind of control and power over. I know the people want it.
6: I think a deal could be struck there without, like, the comparison would be Iran, right?
0: So to Christian's, I think you said, you made this, Christian's point, it's a legacy thing.

0: right?
1: It's a legacy thing, sure.
2: So if Venezuela is going to be the 51st state, is then Cuba going to be the 52nd state, right, and then Greenland 53rd, or
3: Canada?
2: Do they have to get in line behind Canada?
3: Get up to like 45,
1: just Alberta.
3: 50,
1: Alberta is now trying to secede.
2: This is, I just keep going to that Watergate line.
4: Are we
2: going to
4: give them senators?
2: The truth is, these guys aren't very smart, and things got out of hand, right? Obama had a nuclear deal with Iran. That made Trumpy mad, so he said, we're getting out of it, and here we are 10 years later. And the best deal that Trump could hope for is a return to the Obama nuclear deal. Obama opened up and normalized relations with Cuba for the first time in generations. And the strategic idea there is by opening up that island to commerce, to capitalism, to American values, you change over time the way of life there from a communist dictatorship to a more free market society.
1: And they'd kill it.
2: And rather than let that happen, it was a thing Obama did. So Trump had to say, nope, we're not doing that. And so now we're indicting. It is heinous what the Castros did and the murder of those Americans.
1: For decades.
2: There should be justice for that. I'm not suggesting otherwise. But we're going to indict a 96-year-old man. We're going to blockade an island. There is an argument to be made that the United States currently is violating the international standards of decency and law and rules of war by choking off that island from fuel. There are rolling blackouts. We are causing suffering among the civilians in Cuba right now, today. That's a very different way to change policy and build a relationship with a country 90 miles away. That it's just different than what Obama did. And put me down as like, I believe in the power of an open society. I thought Republicans did too. And why didn't we just stick with that?
1: And he, the president, essentially appointed Marco Rubio weeks ago to sort of be the mediator or the negotiator. I think I would send him down to Havana and try and work something out. I think a deal could be had without any military. And I know that's very different than what I've said about Iran over the last couple of weeks. But I think this one is just too logical.
4: But is there
1: it makes too much sense?
4: Is there also coordination or even any kind of communication with like dissidents in Cuba who would be able to build a new government?
2: Or are we looking for the Cuban Ahmadinejad? Do you see that story about her? Are we going to get to Iran today? Because yeah, God,
4: we got two segments before okay. Something nice. You want to take a break and come back and do Iran?
2: This Cuba stuff is crazy. It didn't have to be this complicated. The U.S. is causing suffering of people in Cuba. Why are we doing this? Why?
3: Anybody confident that we will see a regime change in Cuba in this administration, Trump's administration?
1: I think we'll see it this year.
3: Really?
1: Yeah.
3: Bold.
4: And we'll prop up a new government?
1: Well, we didn't in Venezuela. We let the people who were there sort of take
3: maybe
1: over.
3: Trump will be the president of Cuba.
4: So that's not really a regime change, though. You just said regime change.
3: Problem
4: so
3: solved.
1: The current leaders will be out. I do believe
2: that. Can we turn the lights back on and the power generators for the hospital? Come on.
1: And give them 1970s cars instead of 1950s.
3: Yeah. All those 50s ones were awesome. All right. Bill McCutcheon, Joseph Pecky, Kristen, and Steve. I remember the 50s. Well, at least 2 years of it. Quick break. This is WTMJ Steve Scafidi.
4: And Kristen Bry from Point Taken.
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4: Welcome back to WTMJ, 620 WTMJ. Kristen Bry, C50 point taken. Yes, Kristen, what were you saying during the break?
5: I'm trying to think as far as, let's talk govs, because I had the experience of talking to someone this week, a family member, I won't say anything beyond that, who politics like directly impacts her as far as Medicaid and health policy. And she is someone who I would say is fairly outspoken around anti-Trump stuff. And I asked her, are you following the governor's race at all? And she said, no. I was like, do you know who's running? And she goes, no. And then she's paused for a second. She's like, wait, Tom Tiffany? I go, yeah, he's running as he's the Republican. I was like, do you know any of the Democrat candidates? No. Do you know what happened last week with like the property tax bill? No. And so like that just, it's for me, obviously, it's such an eye opener because you're like, I live and breathe this stuff. And like, God, I made wrong choices somewhere. But you know, and so it's like, and this is not to shame her at all, right? It's she lives
4: people
5: in a place.
4: People are living their lives.
5: But she also lives in a place where like, you know, the closest local nightly news on television is Wausau.
6: Yeah.
5: They basically don't have a local newspaper anymore. And so like, there's a lot of stuff as far as it's way easier for her to follow national news than Wisconsin news. And how many of those people exist when we're in the minutia of things that are going to impact voters, that it's like, I don't know. I still go back to, I don't know that many people for the property tax bill even know that it happened.
6: We're going to know on Tuesday. Marquette Law School is releasing a surprise poll.
7: Is this a mini poll?
6: Tuesday. It must be a mini poll. Well, I don't know if there'll be any politics in there, but they intend to test on how people feel about the failed tax relief deal that died in the legislature last week and how it will impact their vote this fall. So I think it's going to be illuminating for sure for a lot of people, you know, but we're going to find out how many people actually knew about it. But here's the reality of this. There is now a vote that can be used in campaigns. So once money is spent to educate people about what happened and what candidate X did or candidate Y did, people are going to know that this happened and they're going to have an opinion about it. They may or may not have an opinion on Tuesday because there hasn't been any paid media behind it, but the paid media is coming. So I'm interested to see what Charles Franklin comes up with on Tuesday. I think it's going to show that the right vote was yes. You should have voted for this tax relief package. And I'll shout out to our mutual friend, Todd Albaugh, who's totally cranked up about this right now. Yesterday, the Fiscal Bureau put out a memo that said, well, it'll create a structural deficit. I'm here to tell you, nobody knows what that is.
5: Wait, is this
7: doesn't
5: on Twitter
7: mean it's
5: that
7: not
5: Todd's
7: happen.
5: All fired up?
6: Oh, it wasn't weird because he's sat in this chair a few times that he was fired up, but he's like over the top passionate about Bob Lang's Fiscal Bureau memo.
4: All right, we got to take a break for news. Top of the hour news after the break. Another 30 minutes with the guys. Lots to talk about, including say something nice and the grab bag. Always worth listening to. Texter says to your relative, she should listen to the Point Taken podcast. There you go. Quick break for news.

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5: Pitch to Bowers. And a high fly ball deep right field. This ball's way back there. That one's off the scoreboard and over it. And out of this ballpark.
4: The Dodgers are in town to take on the crew at American Family Field. 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
6: 11 o'clock, we have 54 degrees, partly sunny today with a high of 60. From the WTMJ Breaking News Center, I'm Connie Weber. President Trump set to swear in Kevin Warsh as Federal Reserve Chairman. The White House ceremony follows Warsh's Senate confirmation vote along mostly party lines. The 56-year-old will succeed Jerome Powell, whose term expired earlier this month. Even in the face of inflation and the uncertainty of the war with Iran, some positive economic news released today. Here's ABC's Jim Ryan.
7: The Conference Board's leading economic index, which looks ahead about 7 months, rose in April. The increase followed a March in which the LEI fell 0.6%, and the gain was only 0.1%. But economists were expecting another drop. Conference Board analysts credit a rebound in the stock market and an increase in building permits for the April rise.
6: Negotiations with Iran and Sweden with foreign ministers of NATO countries. Secretary of State Marco Rubio today was asked about
8: it. There's been some progress. I wouldn't exaggerate it. I wouldn't diminish it. There's more work to be done, but look, yeah, there's been some, you know, and that's a good sign. I'm glad they said that. We're not there yet.
6: He cautioned Iran's stockpile of enriched uranium and its effort to create a tolling system of sorts in the Strait of Hormuz are still not acceptable. Rubio also urged the UN to pass a draft resolution calling on Iran to end attacks on ships in the critical waterway, as well as on its neighboring states in the Gulf region. The FBI investigating aspects of Wisconsin's 2020 election and plans to interview Milwaukee police officers.
9: Questioning is expected to focus on officers assigned to polling locations and Milwaukee's central count site. The Milwaukee Journal Sentinel reports the federal investigation is still in its early stages. It follows similar election-related reviews in states like Georgia and Arizona. Officials have not announced any criminal charges or findings. The 2020 election results in Wisconsin have gone through multiple reviews, including recounts and audits, all of which to this point have upheld the outcome. Neil Doyle, WTMJ News.
6: The governor's ordered the flags to fly at half-staff to honor EMS professionals who've given their lives in the line of duty. Governor Evers has proclaimed May 17th through the 23rd as National EMS Week. The order will be in effect from sunrise to sunset tomorrow. A mural of Mr. Baseball is steadily coming to life on the side of the Wintrust Financial Center in downtown Milwaukee.
10: As soon as the sun's out, I'm out there, and I wish I could paint 24 hours.
11: This isn't the first painting of a Milwaukee legend for artist Mauricio Ramirez. He painted the mural of Giannis Antetokounmpo. But the Bob Uecker portrait is going to be three times as large.
10: This has got to be with the most care and with the most weight, you know, on my shoulders to really paint this.
11: Ramirez tells WTMJ's What's on Tap, the pressure is on for the next phase.
10: About to get into that most difficult part of the mural, which is the portraiture works. I'm just really hyper-focused on making sure that I get all the details right.
11: Jessica Gatso, WTMJ News.
6: As holiday traffic picks up across Wisconsin, the DOT is making sure the delays through construction zones are minimal. Debbie Lozaga spoke with the department's Eric Hansen.
12: It looks like we're in for another big travel Memorial Day holiday weekend. The DOT's Eric Hansen says crews are ready for it.
13: As with all holidays, we shut down all work starting at noon on Friday. This shutdown will continue through the weekend, and then we'll start work again come Tuesday morning at 6 a.m.
12: So what are we talking about here?
13: With AAA predicting about 744,000 travelers on Wisconsin roads this weekend, shutting down construction over the holiday provides safer work zones for all of our drivers out there.
12: Even though crews are stepping back this weekend, drivers will still need to watch out for existing long-term closures.
6: Despite high gas prices, AAA projects 45 million Americans will travel at least 50 miles from home between now and the Memorial Day holiday. Out of that total, 39.1 are expected to drive, 3.66 million expected to fly to their destination. Time for news about your money in the WTMJ Annex Wealth Management Market Update. 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
1: Time for a WTMJ Sports update from the Gruber Law Office's One Call That's All Sports Desk. NASCAR mourning the loss of legendary driver Kyle Busch. He passed away yesterday at the age of 41 after being hospitalized with a severe illness. Busch family, Richard Childress Racing, and NASCAR said our entire NASCAR family is heartbroken by the loss of Kyle Busch. The Brewers are back home tonight in Milwaukee to begin a series against the Dodgers. Taking a look at the roads now with your WTMJ Time Saver traffic. Cleared up on Wisconsin Highway 100 south at Leon Road. There was a crash that was blocking the left lane. That is now off the freeway. Also a little slow both directions, I-94 near the 175 interchange, and then further westbound I-94 to Holly Road.
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1: Here's your WTMJ 5-day forecast. Partly sunny today with a high 60. Slight chance of showers overnight, 48. Just a slight chance of afternoon or evening storms tomorrow after mostly cloudy skies and a high 61. Slight chance of showers and storms Sunday, high 73. Memorial Day, sunny, warm with a high of 80 and sunshine on Tuesday up to 82. 58 in Madison and Green Bay, 54 in Milwaukee. I'm Connie Weber. 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
4: Welcome back. We got a half hour left with the guys, Bill McCashin, Joe Zepecki. And let's talk about some updates of, are we in control of the strait yet, Joe?
5: It's unclear. This morning in the Oval Office, Trump flip-flopped within the span of moments saying, we have total control over it. And then a couple minutes later, it was like, we really need to get the strait opened. So I don't know. Part of the Iran thing I want to talk about is the dumbest story imaginable that came out this week, which was Israel and the United States did have a plan at the onset of hostilities for an actual regime change, that after they knocked off Khomeini, they were going to reinstall former Iranian president Mahmoud Ahmadinejad. You have to have been alive and aware of the world during the Bush presidency to remember when this guy was president. This is a Holocaust-denying religious hardliner who actually was one of the driving forces behind Iran's race to get the nuclear bomb. He left office in 2013. Listeners paying attention may recall that a few years later was when Obama got the nuclear deal that put an end to that program. So apparently we had a plan. He was going to be the guy. And then in the opening salvo of the war, an Israeli strike that was supposed to knock out Ahmadinejad's, like the guards who were, because he was on house arrest, also injured him. And then he lost his interest in becoming an ally of Israel and the United States, which I feel like we should have seen coming, given that when he was in office, he was ardently anti-American and anti-Israel. So just when you think this can't get stupider, it got stupider.
4: Why would he be the choice? Did it go into that?
5: My best guess, and this is a guess, I have not seen this reported, is that because he was on house arrest, Trump and
6: he was available.
5: Netanyahu
4: thought he was
5: Yes, exactly. That's the key word.
7: Yeah, that
6: on the Hoover program.
5: They think leverage is everything, and that if we free this guy, we'll own him and do what we want.
6: So my position hasn't changed on this. I
5: boots on the ground.
6: Think the president is on the wrong side of the majority of the public, and new polling confirms that. Where 60% are against this war, and what their cost is to this. At the end of the day, politics is about what's in it for me from a voter standpoint. Right now, what's in it for them is 462 gas, and they don't like it. So this is my fear on the longer this goes, there will come a point. I'm not hoping for this. I'm telling you, this is what's going to happen. Republicans will break with the president on this. And they almost did last night or two nights ago before they left. And it's one of the reasons they did leave, because the War Powers Act came up. They have to run for re-election in 184 days. He does not. Their interests are now diverging really rapidly, and they're going to diverge even more day by day. So the longer this goes, the more peril he's going to be in with the Republican Congress.
5: Don't worry, though. They're thinking about a 30-day letter of intent instead of a ceasefire that lasts 2 weeks. That's

0: that should figure this all out.
1: Here's a real life story about this. So I have friends that work in the import-export business. And first it was tariffs. Horrific, you know, trying to figure all that stuff out. Then we get this. And my friend who owns a company says, basically, this is the most challenging year he's had in a career that goes back 30 plus years. None of this is good economically in our country.
2: You're a business guy. Predictability is the number one thing for business.
1: This is nuts.
0: I shared this with Kristen and Bill. You're not on the text thread anymore, so you don't get
2: opted
0: it.
2: Opted out.
0: Voted himself off the island.
1: Not banned.
2: Not banned.
1: Not voted off the island. I voted myself off the island.
2: I said that. Yeah.
0: A new all-time low in the University of Michigan's long-running consumer sentiment index. It is in April, it was 49.8. Today, it is 44.8.
2: So
0: free fall.
2: If they're coming back in 2 weeks, which it looks like they are, the first week of June, I think the administration's going to say, have to tell them, here's how this is going to end, and it's going to happen in June. I don't think it can go longer than that.
3: You don't think the damage has been done?
2: Not completely. I mean, 184 days is a lifetime, and Republicans have a lot more money this cycle than Democrats do, at least today. That could change, but you know, Trump's got $350 million. The RNC has 10 times more than the DNC. So I feel pretty good about where we're at resource wise.
0: Denial ain't just a river in Egypt. You know what I mean?
1: All right, let's take a break. A couple more segments with the guys, Bill McCosh and Joseph Pecky, strategists on both sides, Kristen and Steve, a Friday edition of Point Taken. After the break, say something nice.
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9: Yeah, yeah, yeah. You keep saying your side is better. It's time to
10: say something nice
9: about the other side of the political aisle on Point Taken.
11: Come on, people now.
1: And yes, that is me, and yes, I can yell on occasion. Bill McCosh, let's lead it off.
2: I'm
1: going to
2: start.
1: Nice.
2: My say something nice is about former Congressman Barney Frank, passed away this week at the age of 87. Barney Frank would be consider himself a staunch, passionate liberal. Today they would call themselves progressives, but he was a proud liberal. He fought like a dog for everything he believed in all day at on the Hill, and then at night he'd hang out with Republicans, sort of the old school. I could liken him in Wisconsin to a guy like Mark Pocan. When Mark Pocan was in the legislature, he fought like a dog all day long, and he got along with guys like Robin Voss, and they're still close friends to this day. That doesn't exist in politics anymore. So kudos to Barney Frank. You set a good example on that. I don't know that we ever agreed on a single issue, but thank you for your service, and rest in peace.
1: Nice. Well said. Joe.
0: Two quick ones. Senator Tom Tillis, Republican, on that $1.8 billion thug fund, quote,

0: these people don't deserve restitution. He's talking about the January 6ers. Many of them deserve to be in prison. This is just stupid on stilts. Republicans need to speak up. This is beyond the pale. This is bad policy, bad timing, and bad politics. Thank you for speaking up, Republican Senator Tillis. I also want to recognize that the general counsel at the U.S. Treasury, who was a Trump appointee, confirmed 7 months ago in the wake of this, like hours after this was announced, resigned. He, you know, he decided I can't be a part of this. I think his name was Brian Morrissey. People need to speak up. And I want to continue to recognize Republicans who do.
1: Kristen.
2: Ditto.
1: Ditto.
2: I didn't prepare.
1: All right.
2: I prepared for everything else but this segment. But I will say, I'll give a shout out to the Rand Paul, Lisa Murkowski, Tom Tillis. Like, now as we start to see some of these senators.
1: Get a backbone.
2: Have a backbone. Yeah. And there'll be an interesting 7 months as far as how this all plays out.
1: All right. Mine goes back a couple years, or 3 years. Governor Tony Evers declared that the year of mental health. And just recently, the report that was sort of started the idea that we're going to research what's going on with mental health in the state of Wisconsin, 33-page report came out, and its findings point to a lot of gaps in what we're doing on that serious issue. A couple numbers stood out to me in this report. In 2023, 921 Wisconsinites died by suicide. Last year was, in 2024, it was 920. That's static, but not a good trend. And this is the one that stunned me when I saw it. Nearly 9% of Wisconsin youth have attempted suicide, and 19% have seriously considered suicide, according to this study. That should scare the hell out of parents. And we've talked a lot about social. I mean, there's a lot of things. Nothing is easy anymore. Everything's complex. I applaud the governor for, one, declaring that, but two, staying on the issue for 3 years, because so much of politics is talking, yakking about stuff, and then forgetting about it. This was a group of people that came together, subject matter experts, state leaders, and they did something in politics in a state that it's very difficult, and it's the one issue, probably other ones as well, that shouldn't be partisan. So I applaud the governor, Tony Evers, for staying on this, and we're not going to stop talking about it because it's such a big thing, and those numbers should scare the hell out of people. That's a big one. We'll take an early break and then grab bag. We'll see where that goes. I'm sure Memorial Day will be part of that. Thanks for listening in on this Friday. We always appreciate it. We always get great texts, so keep those coming. 855-616-1620. She's Kristen. I'm Steve. Bill McCosh and Joe Zepecki on a Friday. Long weekend coming.

0: on a Friday. Long weekend coming. I am ready for it. Quick break.
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3: All right. Since we got most of the politics out of our systems, let's finish up with some grab bags.
4: 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Joe Zepecki, what's in yours?
5: I'm thinking a lot about military families and those who have served this country in uniform and the over 1 million who gave what I think it was Lincoln called the last full measure of devotion. About 1.3 million American troops. These are, you know, soldiers, sailors, Marines, airmen, have given their life in service to this nation. And I know I get really heated and really passionate. And part of why I do that is because the sacrifice those people made for all of us matters. And the very least we can do to honor them is to push for this place, this great, magnificent idea that is America, to be better than it was yesterday, to constantly, you know, reach for that more perfect union. That is what we owe those who gave it all. And that's what I'm thinking about this Memorial Day. And it is very American for different people to have different interpretations of what a more perfect union means, right? It doesn't mean we can't disagree. We should do it agreeably, like Bill and I almost always do. But that's what I'm thinking about this weekend. And you know, I hope everyone else is as well. Bill.
6: One way to celebrate those who either served for us or sacrificed for us is to spend time with your family this weekend. And mine started last night. I had the great pleasure of spending the night at my son's house. He was out of town. He's a single parent. His daughter, my granddaughter, beautiful young lady, 18 years old. She and I got to hang out. We went to Tacos to Go in Brookfield. And the funniest thing happened, the young guy at the cashier says, well, are you father and daughter? And we both burst out laughing. Of course, I texted in the family text right away. She is just adorable. She's going to come to Madison to be a Badger next year. But it, you know, it reminds you what's important in life. And sitting around the kitchen table talking about her last 11 days at Brookfield's East and then what she's doing this summer and our trip to Europe and starting to think about Madison. Make sure you spend time with your family this weekend. That's a great way to honor those who created this special place.
5: Kristen.
7: That's great. Well, I was busy this week, and so mine have to do with two of the things that I did this week. So on Tuesday night, you know, I talk a lot about politics, as anyone who listens to this show knows, but I also get asked to do things sometimes that has nothing to do with politics. So 2 years in a row now, I've gotten to MC the fireside chat for Journey Mental Health in Madison, which helps over 10,000 clients every year with different mental health needs. And last year I got to interview Monte Ball. This year I got to interview Molly Seidel. And if you're unfamiliar, Molly Seidel is the most decorated Wisconsin runner besides Susie Faber Hamilton, which we talked about that. She won in her third marathon ever, won the bronze medal in the Tokyo 2021 Olympics. She has had an unbelievable career as a runner, but she is also struggled. She has OCD, ADHD, eating disorders. And so getting to talk to her about these parallel paths of how successful she's been and what she's

0: struggled with simultaneously, and how open she is about what that journey has been like. It was a really powerful evening, and it was really great. She is wonderful. So if you do not, or you're not familiar with Molly Seidel's story, definitely look her up. And then the other gem I came across that I had no idea existed. If you are ever in the northwest side of Wisconsin, in Cameron, Wisconsin, Pioneer Village Museum. That was where we did the interviews in Cameron on Wednesday. I had no idea this place existed. It's basically just a little bit smaller old world Wisconsin. They have 19 different old excavated buildings, like a jail, like a real jail cell, a blacksmith, old schoolhouse, houses. They have an old train there, but they have also this entire warehouse of old carriages and old cars. They have Stout's old yacht is there. It was unbelievable. They get about 20,000 guests per year, but it was something I didn't even know existed. And so it's just another reminder of how many little gems there are all across Wisconsin that, like, if you have a chance, definitely go up and check it out.
1: How big is Cameron, Wisconsin?
0: Not big.
1: Population?
2: The closest big city is Rice Lake.
0: Rice Lake.
3: Population,
0: which is about
3: 1,788.
1: That's tiny.
0: Yeah, it was pretty small.
1: I look forward to that. All right. In my previous life, I was a mayor, of course, and I got to speak every Memorial Day and Veterans Day and a lot of other occasions. And I love this quote. I've used it a million times. Our flag does not fly because the wind moves it. It flies with the last breath of every soldier who died protecting it. I've been in Normandy. I've been in Arlington Cemetery in D.C. a million times, figuratively. And I didn't serve, and I always felt guilty about that. My dad was Air Force, my brother Navy. And I always felt that I didn't do what I should do. But I want you to think about those people. So I made it really easy for our newsletter this Sunday. I'm actually putting a link. Your friends at Journal Sentinel have a great link where you can see all the events that are happening on Memorial Day, parades, celebrations of these lives, these men and women, honoring them. So take a little bit out. You were talking about family. Everyone's going to do that. I'm going to do that this weekend. Take a little bit out of that day. It's usually there early in the morning on Monday, and go to attend. I guarantee you'll take something away. It'll blow you away. The speeches that you hear, often taps is played, the flags, and the weather is going to be glorious on Memorial Day. No weather excuses.
2: Which is unusual.
1: Which is that?
2: Because it rains.
1: I've been rained on, and when you're wearing a suit and you're speaking with nothing above you and it's pouring out, not fun. But I still was there. This is one of those holidays you should always think long and hard about, because this stuff matters.

0: be a little girly girl. Like, she's very obsessed with dresses right now, so I don't know where she gets that from. But
1: I think County Executive David Crowley having a little campaign tailgate before the game.
2: Tonight?
1: So, yeah, maybe stop by.
0: All right.
1: Check that out.
0: Good plug.
3: All right. I'm going to just do about a minute here. We have our last honoree for Salute to Service. That is the men and women, our first responders. It's been a great week. We wrap it up with a great story from Mayville, Wisconsin. A volunteer. This is one of the reasons I wanted to do this story. His lovely... I'm going to say partner because I'm not sure wife. It might be wife, but I'll ask on air probably. Katie nominated him. He works a full-time job and responds day and night to calls for the Mayville Fire Department. That's why he's here today. So we will celebrate our fifth and final honoree for Salute to Service after the bottom of the hour news, which is coming up in a second. So stick around. If you miss any or all of that, we're going to link those on the newsletter site as well. So much going on. Bill and Joe, you have a hell of a weekend.
0: They're like getting out of here before the segment's even over. You guys in that big of a hurry?
3: They are ready. We'll probably do the same thing at the top of the hour because we want to get to the weekend. We got local news update coming from Connie Weber here in a second. Here is now the latest from ABC News.
4: ABC News, I'm Mike Dubusky. The Centers for Disease Control now says it will send seven doctors to the Democratic Republic of the Congo to help assist in containing the outbreak of Ebola there. ABC's Patrick Grevel says it comes as the Trump administration faces criticism for cutting funding to medical agencies.
5: The International Rescue Committee says the Trump administration's severe funding cuts last year weakened systems in the Democratic Republic of Congo that would have detected the current Ebola outbreak sooner. That allowed the disease to spread undetected and uncontained for longer, contributing to its rapid growth now. The A group saying that the true scale of transmission may be significantly higher than current figures show.
4: In a ceremony at the White House this past hour, President Trump swearing in Kevin Warsh as the new chairman of the Federal Reserve. And Americans are hitting the road this Memorial Day with AAA expecting 45 million people to travel more than 50 miles from home. This is ABC News.
6: 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I'm Connie Weber. Governor Tony Evers formally requesting federal disaster aid following storms and flooding last month that caused widespread damage across Wisconsin. State and FEMA assessments found more than $27 million in damage to homes, infrastructure, and public facilities. Governor's request asked President Trump to approve public assistance for nearly 20 counties, including most of southeast Wisconsin. Federal officials will now review the request before the president makes a final decision. 21-year-old recovering after a shooting on Milwaukee's northwest side. Police say the shooting happened around 5 this morning near 37th Street and West Villard Avenue. Victim should survive. MPD continues to seek an unknown suspect. Wisconsin's housing market stayed strong in April, even as inventory remains tight. New report from the Wisconsin Realtors Association shows home sales rose more than 7% compared to a year ago, while the average home price climbed to $340,000. Mortgage rates were slightly lower than a year ago, but affordability continues to be a challenge as prices keep rising. Realtors say the market remains competitive heading into the busy summer season. Time for some news about your money with the WTMJ Annex Wealth Management Market Update. The Dow up 456 points, 50,742. NASDAQ at up 153 at 26,446. S&P 500 is up 48 points at 7,493. 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Taking a look at the roads now with your WTMJ Time Saver traffic. I-41 northbound, some heavy slowing from Capitol Drive to past Butler, also from Highway 100 to Burleigh. 41 southbound slow south of Good Hope Road. Here's your WTMJ five-day forecast. Partly sunny today with a high of around 60. Slight chance of showers tonight with an overnight low 48. Slight chance of showers, maybe even some storms tomorrow in the afternoon or evening. High Saturday, 61. Just a slight chance of showers and storms Sunday, 73 for the high. Sunny and warm on Monday, Memorial Day. High of 80 and sunny and 82 on Tuesday. Still 58 in Madison and Green Bay, 54 in Milwaukee. I'm Connie Weber. 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
6: It is our final day of Heroes Week here on 620 WTMJ, and thanks to Waterstone Bank and Mission 94 and all of our great partners for making this possible. All the stories are unique. I've said that year after year. I think this is my ninth year doing this now. And we want to share stories that both connect the individual, their departments share, but the individual that are first responders to the community they serve. And this is another great example. And I can tell you that when I got the nomination from Katie Spear, who's sitting in studio, welcome.
7: Hello. Thank you for having me.
6: Absolutely. Well, thanks for the nomination. Of her husband, Gary Spear, I go, he has a full-time job, but he's a volunteer lieutenant, volunteer firefighter for the community of Mayville. I said, this has got to be one of our stories. Because first of all, I'm a big fan of volunteering. I'm not going to let you talk too much because we're going to play the feature in a second. But what did you think when you found out that Katie had nominated you?
8: I was definitely shocked. She texted me when I was at work and she goes, so I might have done a thing.
6: I love this.
8: And she was like, just wanted to let you know you were one of the five. And she goes, we got a busy, you know, day coming up pretty soon. So just wanted to let you know.
6: So
7: surprise.
8: Yeah, it was definitely a surprise.
6: Well, so. I said thank you to Katie. And that is a big part of this because I spent a lot of time getting people to nominate individuals. Sometimes they're highly nominated, sometimes just one person. But I've done husband and wife, you know, nominees before. I love that connection as well. So we interviewed you both last week. And producer Jazz goes to work on a feature that sort of tells the story. And then we're going to come, we'll go to break. We'll come back and ask you some other questions. But here is the feature that we put together for our fifth and final Salute to Service honoree. He's a volunteer firefighter, Lieutenant Gary Spear.
7: My name is Katie Spear. I'm nominating my husband, Gary Spear, for Salute to Service.
9: My name is Gary Spear, lieutenant on the Mayville Fire Department. I've been with the fire department 12 years now. It's always been a passion of mine ever since I was a little kid. When I first kind of saw the fire department, when we had that dryer fire, just seeing the trucks swarm our house and everybody just coming off their trucks with their gear and everything like that, it was something about that just impressed me so much. And it was kind of, wow, like that at some point is what I'm gonna do.
7: I knew that was a big part of his life and it always will be part of his life. I'm very honored to be married to him.
6: The volunteer thing is sort of interesting. It's a different way of approaching a public safety job.
9: I like the volunteer part because I can still go to a normal job that I'm passionate about. I'm a director at a nursing home, so I love helping the residents there and then being able to help out my community as well in their time of need.
10: It's a little bit different than, you know, working in a full-time department.

0: go when you get called. He always makes sure he tries to make as many calls as possible to help our community at the same time. Gary is a very loving father. He has four boys.
1: My children, oh Jesus, our four-year-old and our seven-year-old, every single time we drive by the fire station, oh, Daddy, can we go down to the fire station? I'm going to be a firefighter when I grow up. Okay, yeah, I'll start training you now. And
0: he's always there for them, and he's always there for me too. Even though he has a fire call or something going on, he always makes sure his family's first. When Gary goes on calls, depending on what the call is, sometimes you do get that gut feeling, you know, you don't know what's going to happen on that call or what's going to happen to him or what's going to happen during the call.
1: It can be hard sometimes. The tones drop and you're laying in bed for a second waiting to hear, is it a car accident? Is it a structure fire? Are we rescuing someone from the river?
0: It's not even just him getting hurt, or it's just coming back from the scene and stuff too is a big thing.
1: Once you hear kind of what the call is, if it's something major, you know, your heart drops a little bit and then all of a sudden the adrenaline kicks in.
0: There's nights that I can't sleep when he leaves at 1 o'clock in the morning and lay in bed and worry because you don't know when it's going to happen.
1: But when I go to a fire scene, I always make sure I'm using my head and thinking things through so that way I can make sure that I can come home to my children and my wife.
2: What does Salute to Service mean to you?
1: It's honoring the hard work that everyone's put into mastering their craft that they have. Just because not everybody can do what we do, this is a way to honor everybody that, you know, for their hard work and dedication. Extremely proud of every single one of them. I don't think people realize the amount of dedication it takes to make sure that, you know, we're all safe and we all know what we're doing. So that way, you know, we have each other's backs and we can make sure everyone goes home at night.
2: That is a feature put together by producer Jazz for Lieutenant Volunteer Firefighter Gary Spear. Community, is it City of Mayville? Community of Mayville? What is it?
3: It's a city.
2: City of Mayville. And his wife, Katie Spear, nominated him, and they're both in studio. We'll have a conversation about all the things we just heard about. And by the way, I didn't even, until I heard that piece, his real job is the director of a nursing home.
4: That's to me too.
2: Which is also a connection to this story in a lot of different ways. So we'll explore that a little bit with our guests for the final of five honorees for Waterstone Bank, WTMJ Salute to Service. We'll be back right after this.
5: No matter the month, no matter the time of year, a Wisconsin fish fry is a great tradition. 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
2: Our fifth honoree, Gary Spear, is a volunteer fighter for the city of Mayville in studio, along with his wife, Katie Spear. Katie, you know, we mentioned it was in the feature piece put together by producer Jazz that it is a sacrifice for the spouses as well. And you mentioned lying there in bed. That cannot be easy.
3: No, it's not. I mean, when he gets paged out, it always wakes me up. And, you know, it's the moment you know it, he's leaving. But
2: can you go back to sleep in that situation?
3: No, I never can.
2: Yeah, right?
4: So I guess to clarify, when with a volunteer firefighter service in Mayville or in any community that has volunteer versus a full-time, do you get called? Are you on duty every time there's a call?
5: So with the volunteer department, it's as you can.
4: Okay.
5: Because there's a lot of companies out there that don't allow the volunteer firefighter to leave, might hurt production or whatever the case is. But I was very fortunate to be with a company that when I interviewed with them, I said, hey, I'm part of the fire department. Is it okay if I leave? And they said, you better.
4: You mean your full-time job?
5: My full-time job.
4: For them, they're like,
5: yes.
4: But yes, okay.
5: But yeah, they flat out said, yeah, you know, you better go on a call. You know, it's your other job. It's, you know, it's helping the community.
2: You know? So you mentioned that other job. Yeah. Mm-hmm. You're director of a nursing home, which, you know, we've had medical professionals be honored in Salute to Service mm-hmm. weeks before Heroes Week. I mean, how does that touch on sort of the way you interact with your community? Because those people are part of your community as well.
5: Oh, definitely. Yeah, I'm the maintenance director over at a nursing home. And yeah, there's plenty of times where we'll go on a lift assist call, and then all of a sudden, a couple weeks later, they're showing up at my work, and they're going, "Hey, I know you," and I was like, "Yeah, I know you too." And yeah, I mean, it's great to be able to interact with the community in so many different ways. I love both my jobs, especially the nursing home.
2: That's a lot, though. You have two jobs. You have four boys.
4: Four kids.
5: Yeah.
2: And they're spread out over a pretty big, broad range. And,
5: yeah.
2: And I had three brothers. I know what that feels like. And Katie, you probably really know what that feels like. That's not easy. That's not an easy schedule.
5: It's hard to juggle. And then I'm also going back to school to get certain certifications.
2: Sure, why not?
4: What certifications are you going
5: to get? I'm working on my driver operator right now. Okay. Then I'm hoping in the fall to get my certified fire officer.
4: Okay.
5: So yeah, it's she's an angel for putting up with my crazy life. And
2: do you ever think that maybe you in a different life or a different situation you would end up as just a Milwaukee Fire Department guy, just did that full time? Was that ever a consideration?
5: I've thought about going,
2: because you're still a young man.
5: 37.
2: I say that's young.
5: For the most part, yeah.
2: Yeah.
5: I've thought about going full-time a couple times. I give credit to EMTs, the knowledge that they got to have.
2: Absolutely.
5: I give praise to all those guys, 100%.
2: I asked you about Salute to Service in the feature when we did the interviews last week, but I know that many of our honorees always like to recognize the people they work with, and sometimes by name or department. Give a shout out to the folks you work because you're side by side with these people and you're doing pretty important work in the community of Mayville. Let's hear about that.
5: From the fire department, I definitely appreciate all my other lieutenants, my captains.

0: my new chief. They've all, and even all the other firefighters that were there, they've all helped shape me in one way or another, whether from mentoring or mainly just mentoring. And then a big shout out to Avina of Mayville, where I'm the maintenance director, for allowing me to leave. Big shout out to
1: come here today.
0: They allowed me off to come here today. Love and that. Big shout out to my other coworkers that pick up the slack when I happen to go on a fire call. So,
1: Katie, I'm going to give you the last word. Katie Spear, wife of our honoree Gary Spear. We asked you what salute to service means. We've heard that in the feature, but how proud are you of your husband?
2: I can't explain. He's my biggest hero. He does so much, not just for me and our family, but for his community. He's just nonstop going, trying to help out and be there for them. So,
1: and part of the reason that Gary's sitting here is because of you, because of the way you said that to me when we were just talking to all of our nominees and nominators. And I love the story, and it's a commitment. It's a great way to wrap the week, because one, volunteer, I love that part of it, and you do a full-time job and then do all of these things. But I love the fact that a couple with four kids can benefit in a community well beyond that. You know, it's so impressive to me. So to Katie Spear and to our fifth and final honoree, Gary Spear, lieutenant at the Mayville Fire Department, thanks so much for coming in, and thanks for doing the work that you do every day. I appreciate it, and I know our audience does as well.
0: I appreciate you guys, and thank you for selecting us for
2: honor. Thank you for having us. Yeah.
1: Absolutely. Shout out to Waterstone Bank all this week and really all through the year. They've been with me almost every year of the Salute to Service. 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Awesome. 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
4: 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The manager of Ticket King says home games with a rivalry can be the most expensive.
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5: Oh, you're going to be able to hear all of them on Memorial Day at 10 a.m.
3: That's right, 10 a.m. We rebroadcast all of them together. It's actually got a double play in the evening as well. 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All right,
4: Chief Lipsky last night. Yeah. He told me that he was on the show yesterday.
3: He was awesome, as was our honoree, Jermaine J.P. Perry. I'm a huge fan of Chief Lipsky. I said to him, I don't know if I was during the break or on the air, training, expertise, knowledge of his industry, which is firefighting, and all of the things wrapped in that. Excellent communicator.
4: Very funny.
3: And funny, smart.
4: Of humor.
3: He's well-read. I mean, the dude's got it figured out, and that's probably why he's Milwaukee's fire chief and very popular guy at that. So you were on the road for a couple days. We sort of alluded to that a little bit. I mentioned it a few times. All part of your side project of many side projects that you work on. Anything you can share with us from your two-day experience?
4: A lot of driving, but like I said, I got to go to Madison Tuesday night at the Madison Club and interview Molly Seidel for Journey Mental Health, which was an incredible event. Then I drove to Wisconsin Rapids, slept at my parents' house so that I could wake up and only have a 2.5-hour drive to Cameron, Wisconsin. The reason why we went to Cameron was they got a grant from PBS Wisconsin, they being the Pioneer Village Museum, and to have community conversations. And so basically it was a opportunity. They invited local students. Some were from Barron High School. Some were from Cameron High School. Some were college students at Barron College, which is part of UW-Eau Claire. And they played a curated 30-minute segment of Ken Burns' Revolutionary War documentary. And then they had a conversation, groups to talk about civics and civic service after that. And so then we interviewed some of the students after they were done with their discussions. And so that was great. It was awesome to talk to people who are from a totally different part of the state. Obviously, like we said before, I think it's 1,900 people in Cameron.
3: Yeah,
4: I'm not
3: small.
4: Sure Barron. You know what I didn't know? Barron has a huge Somali community.
3: Interesting.
4: And that Barron, you would not assume as far as how diverse Barron is versus, I think they were trying to categorize the different areas of Chautauqua, Cameron, Barron, and then Rice Lake.
3: Any idea how many interviews you'll have done by the end of this project?
4: We've already done over 75.
3: No kidding. Wow, that's a documentary. Well, well done to you. More to come on that. Great week. Thanks for all of our heroes that joined us this week. Thanks to our sponsors, Waterstone Bank, Mission 94. The news is next on 620 WTMJ.
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7: 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That one's off the scoreboard and over it. 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
8: 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I'm Greg Matzik. 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
9: I'm Jessica Tai, settling a lawsuit against a social media giant.
8: On the cool side here this afternoon, partly cloudy skies, a high of 60 degrees inland, little cooler near the lake, just a chance of some sprinkles throughout the course of the day. It's currently 55, partly cloudy in Milwaukee at 12:01. From the WTMJ, breaking news from a lawsuit from the United States Department of Justice dismissed that sought to obtain a list of personal voter information for every voter in the state of Wisconsin.
10: A federal judge ruled that the DOJ's request for data, including partial social security numbers and driver's license numbers, is unlawful. This was one of more than two dozen lawsuits filed against states with Democratic governors in an attempt to access voter data. The Wisconsin Elections Commission says Wisconsin's voter list of just names and addresses is available for purchase, but state law prohibits other confidential information from being released. Jessica Gatso, WTMJ News.
9: A man serving a life sentence after a deadly Waukesha County crime spree more than three decades ago now seeks release from prison.
11: Ted Oswald, along with his father James, remains imprisoned following the 1994 death of Waukesha Police Captain Jim Lutz, who was shot and killed during a gun battle. Now, Ted is seeking the commutation of his sentence by Governor Tony Evers. Paul Booker was the Waukesha County District Attorney who secured Oswald's life sentence and tells WTMJ he'll do what he can to convince the governor not to grant release.
12: I've started stirring the pot to have letters and phone calls go to the governor's office. It's like the old adage, watch out what you ask for. You just might get it.
11: Adam Roberts, WTMJ News.
8: Governor Tony Evers formally requesting federal disaster aid following storms and flooding last month that caused widespread damage across the state. State and FEMA assessments found more than $27 million in damage to homes, infrastructure, and public facilities. The governor's request asks President Trump to approve public assistance for nearly 20 counties, including most of South

0: Southeast Wisconsin. Federal officials will now review the request before the president makes a final decision.
1: A landmark lawsuit against Meta is ending in a settlement.
2: A Kentucky school district accused Facebook and Instagram of designing addictive features that harmed students' mental health. The case was the first bellwether trial in a wider wave of more than 1,000 similar lawsuits filed by school districts across the country. Terms of the settlement have not been disclosed, but the lawsuit had sought millions of dollars for student mental health support and changes to platform design. Stacy Lynn, CBS News.
0: And despite noting that some progress has been made on a peace deal with Iran, Secretary of State Marco Rubio says Iran still hasn't addressed President Trump's most frequent and main demands.
3: What the president has outlined as his priorities are clear. Iran can never have a nuclear weapon. The issue of highly enriched uranium has to be discussed. Its disposition has to be dealt with. And of course, the issue of future enrichment has to be dealt with as well. Those are the core pillars of any sort of agreement.
0: Rubio also says Tehran must allow free and safe travel through the Strait of Hormuz and that an attempt to establish a tolling system is not acceptable. Time for news about your money, the WTMJ Annex Wealth Management Market Update. Another good day here going as the Dow approaches a 51,000 mark, up 432 points at 50,718. The NASDAQ up about 150 today at 26,447. And the S&P is up to nearly the 7,500 mark. That's up about 50 points on the day. 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
5: Time for WTMJ Sports Update from the Gruber Law Office's One Call That's All Sports Desk. Following a three-game sweep of the Cubs, the first-place Brewers are back home for game one of a three-game series against the first-place Dodgers. Brewers pitching begins the series with the third-best ERA in all of baseball.
6: Bookie has just been phenomenal with these types of guys, whether it's Corbin Burns or Brandon Woodruff or Freddie Peralta, et cetera. I mean, all these guys have just flourished underneath Chris Hook and Jim Henderson, and I'm just so thrilled to partner with those guys every day. They're wonderful.
5: That's Brewers President of Baseball Operations, Matt Arnold. Coverage of tonight's game begins at 6:05 on WTMJ. Los Angeles Rams quarterback Matthew Stafford agrees to a one-year contract extension worth up to $60 million, and the Packers begin organized team activities on Tuesday of next week.
7: 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It is a much better afternoon than it was at this time yesterday. It is still busy on the roads, however, as many people making their way to their Memorial Day weekend destinations. We do have our typical slowing on 94 eastbound and westbound around American Family Field due to construction. Same thing goes for 41 and 45 in the Mayfair area and up near Butler as well. No crashes to report. We love that. We do have one disabled vehicle that I want to let you know about because of where it is. This popped up just about a minute ago. I-94 East at the ramp from Wisconsin 175 South. Right shoulder is blocked due to that car that just broke down.
5: Partly sunny today, a high of 60 degrees. Just a slight chance for showers tonight. Mostly cloudy overnight with a low of 48. We see a little bit of a hint of a warm-up on Saturday. Mostly cloudy, slight chance of some evening storms. High 61 near the lake, 65 further inland. Sunday and Monday look pretty nice. There is a slight chance for showers on Sunday. Otherwise, partly sunny, high 73. Memorial Day looks great. Mostly sunny and warm. A high of 80. Look ahead to Tuesday. We begin the work week. Mostly sunny and a high of 82. 55 in Milwaukee at 12:08.
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5: Slightly concerned for Gina here the rest of the day. She embarked on this mission to find the Dunkin' Donuts.
7: The bucket.
5: I think it's called the party bucket officially. So this is a 48-ounce vessel full of iced coffee that Dunkin' apparently had for a limited time only, 25 per store, something weird like that. So Gina very quickly left our studios this morning at about 9:30 to go find it. She found it.
7: She secured the bucket.
5: And now it's gone. She finished it before our show started. I think you were back at like 10 a.m., 48 ounces of coffee gone in less than 2 hours. Is that accurate?
9: Yes.
5: Okay. How are you feeling?
9: A little shaky.
5: Okay. Well, I don't know if it was supplemented.
7: She's got a big smile on her face, though.
5: That is true.
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0: The U.S. releases a new batch of UFO files. This is the second round in just 2 weeks. The files include dozens of new videos showing UFOs, incidents the government still cannot explain. ABC's Jay O'Brien has the new details today.
1: More than 50 videos and other documents detailing strange objects in the sky, many of which the military can't explain, released in the second batch of the Pentagon's so-called UFO files. Inside never-before-seen video, all part of over 200 files released so far detailing what the military officially calls unidentified

0: Anomalous Phenomena, or UAP, better known as UFOs, long an object of public fascination.
1: The new batch of files is now live on the government website war.gov/UFO. The Pentagon says in the months since this website has been live, it's received more than a billion hits.
2: Well, the Bob Uecker mural is taking shape in downtown Milwaukee. This thing is massive. 100-foot mural honoring Mr. Baseball. It's being created on the north facade of the Wintrust Financial Center at 731 North Jefferson. The guy painting it is Mauricio Ramirez. He is the artist tasked with creating this beautiful mural. He also created the Giannis mural downtown at the 600 block of West Wisconsin. But the Uecker mural, this one's quite a bit larger.
3: It's three times larger, and it's just the logistics are just so much crazier this time around because it's so tall. It's about 102 feet tall, and you know, that alone is just like crazy because, you know, how do you create something that scale? You know, and it's very challenging and stuff, but you know, I'm glad that they're able to trust me with it.
2: This thing is absolutely massive. Project organizers are planning a public and appropriately themed tailgate ribbon cutting celebration once the mural is finished. Expected to be done sometime in early June. Got to have good weather, of course, to finish it up. I hope the birds don't attack it too much. But this thing is unbelievably large, honoring Mr. Baseball.
1: People are going to be taking selfies with that, yeah. No doubt.
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1: We are just hours away from the final sign-off of CBS News Radio. 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
5: Over its nearly 100 years, CBS has helped define the sound of America.
6: This is Edward Murrow speaking from Vienna. It's now nearly 2:30 in the morning, and Herr Hitler has not yet arrived.
5: It has been there for wars and tragedy.
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2: One of those affiliates? Us at WTMJ. One of their former correspondents, Scott McFarlane, is going to join us coming up at 12:35 to speak on the legacy. This is a loss. This is definitely a loss. You think about how CBS Radio started and some of the historic events in our nation's history and our world's history played out. Before the television age, it was Edward R. Murrow in Germany and in London with his reports, and you were glued to it, trying to explain what's happening in World War II and the rise and fall of Hitler. I mean, it was just incredibly captivating. We'll go through some of those incredible clips, historic clips, throughout the program today.
1: Yeah, the business of news has been changing for quite a while, but this is a major hit.
2: It's 12:13.
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1: Should see some peaks of sun here this afternoon with a high of 60 degrees, overnight low of 48. There's a slight chance of rain in the forecast tonight, and then again in the afternoon and evening hours on Saturday. Saturday's high in the mid-60s. Sunday, we see a little bit of a warm-up, eventually becoming partly sunny with a high of 73. Memorial Day looks great, as does Tuesday of next week. 80 the high on Monday, 82 on Tuesday. Looks like sunny and warm conditions for both days. It's 55 and partly sunny in Milwaukee at 12:16. Well, the nation's largest police force is training officers and spending over $6 million on new equipment to counter the threat of weaponized drones during the upcoming FIFA World Cup, the America 250 celebration, and other big-time events happening in New York City. Major events and a major concern to law enforcement. ABC News contributor Rich Frankel is a former agent in charge for the FBI in New York City who joins us on the line. Hey, Rich, what stands out to me here is that it's local law enforcement being trained for something typically handled at the federal level. Has local authority expanded here?
2: Yeah, you're exactly right. It has been controlled basically by the FAA and FBI here in the United States and around the world by the U.S. military and intelligence agencies. Because of the possibility of growth within the drone, anti-drone community being used for, you know, either terrorism or criminal activity, local law enforcement has been trying to get more involved in this. And now because of the upcoming special events this summer, you know, the FIFA World Cup, the 250th anniversary of the, you know, of our country, you know, all these different events coming up, law enforcement thinks that the potential for using drones for terrorism has grown significantly. And so they have requested and will probably get authority to use the technology that was basically handled by the feds. They'll be using that going forward for these special events.
3: You mentioned some of the events that are a concern, but when the New York Police Department says drones are the threat that keeps us up at night, what kinds of scenarios are they most worried about?
2: So I think they still are worried about the special events as the number one. So, you know, in New York, you have baseball, we have football, we have PGA, the tennis U.S. Open. All these special events take place. But then you also have just, you know, other things happening in New York that you could use drones for. Listen, anything on the waterfront, anything, surveilling certain buildings. You have the Federal Reserve, you have banks, not just for using these drones to actually utilize firearms or other devices, but just for surveillance of these locations, you know, that they could be utilized for when people are leaving work, for when people are in certain parts of the building or other locations. All that type of intelligence that could be gained from drone use, I think NYPD is aware of, believes that could be utilized for criminal activity.
3: So, Rich, are we talking about hobby drones being modified or sophisticated military-style tech?
2: I think we're looking at probably the hobby drones being modified, but being increased in other types of drone technology. I don't think we're worried about the, you know, the large drones that are being utilized currently in the Ukraine and Iran, Israel, etc. Okay. But there's almost like a middle ground where you have these larger drones that are utilized for corporations and for other types of surveying and other work that is done with these drones that is larger than the hobby drones and also can carry a larger payload, can stay up longer, and can go to greater heights. I think that's some of the technology that NYPD and the FBI is concentrating on as being the potential threat.
1: So I'm thinking from a tactical standpoint here, Rich. Let's say a drone threat is imminent and one of these things is disabled because it's approaching or maybe flying over a

0: large group of people, as you mentioned here at the FIFA World Cup or a Yankees game or one of the celebrations centered around the 250th. That thing has to land somewhere, too. How do you make sure it doesn't land in that group of people?
1: Well, and I think that is what has held back the regulations by the FAA and, other agencies, is that, you know, if you emit a signal that takes down a drone, can it be specific to that drone that you're targeting? And how do you land it? Or can you just take control over it and land it on your own? Basically, you've taken pilot control, and can you land it safely? Or when you're putting out these radio waves or whatever other types of technical transmissions, are you then disabling other drones or other aircraft in the area? I'm not really worried about, you know, the planes flying overhead. You know, the commercial planes, they're so high up and so powerful. But, you know, are there helicopters that we need to worry about? Are there drones being controlled by other members of law enforcement that may also come down? These are all things that are being worked out through a working group right now. You know, you have a working group of military, law enforcement, intelligence agencies, and federal agencies that are working together to figure out all these issues so that when you do have a tactical event and you want to take down that drone, that not only are you taking it down effectively, but you're taking it down safely.
2: Are there enough laws on the books right now to deal with this threat?
1: I'm one of those that thinks that we probably have too many laws on the books, too many regulations, on the books. And there are regulations that currently are specific at drones. The issue with some of these laws is they don't change with the changing technology. It takes a lot longer to change a law than it does to change the technology. And so I think what we need to go back and do is either get rid of the laws that just don't fit our technology today or amend them. It may be easier just to amend them. But if you keep adding on more laws and you're not taking out the ones that are ineffective anymore, you're causing a lot of confusion as to which laws apply at the current time.
0: Rich Frankel, former agent in charge for the FBI in New York City. The first World Cup match, for what it's worth, is scheduled for June 13th in New York. Rich, we appreciate your time. Have a great weekend. Thank you.
2: Thanks, Rich.
1: Thank you. You too.
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2: You're going to have to ask your husband if this has ever happened to him. So Memorial Day is here. A lot of people traveling, right? Air, car, you name it.
3: You
2: people
3: bet.
2: On the road.
3: On
2: going
3: the roads
2: places.
3: Right now.
2: No doubt about that. ABC's Morgan Norwood says there's some issues at one of the busiest airports in the country. A sinkhole on the tarmac at LaGuardia Airport.
4: That runway now expected to reopen on Saturday after being shut down on Wednesday. Of course, it caused major delays and dozens of cancellations. The situation is among a few throwing a wrench into the holiday travel rush. An estimated 45 million Americans are projected to fly or drive in the coming days.
2: Now, in my experience, there are issues flying in and out of LaGuardia on a standard day without any sinkhole issues or runways shutting down. I've never really had a great experience there, but that was a new one for me. Sinkhole on the runway, that's not good.
3: Well, I'm happy to get an update on it. When I first saw that this happened, I think, what was it, Wednesday night, all of a sudden I was like, whoa. I mean, just a hole? Thank goodness they caught it. The crews out at the airport caught it when they did. So it didn't cause destruction. It didn't cause damage. It didn't cause an issue with any particular plane. However, it did cause issues to the air traffic because all of a sudden you have to shut that part down. And then I do know what my husband has to say about it. He has to say, that's a taxiway, not a runway.
2: Okay, fair enough.
3: I mean,
2: that's good to know.
3: But no, but you would know. Most people don't know. It's one of those things, like sometimes I'd be like, babe, but most people don't.
2: Okay,
3: don't know.
2: But to be
3: fine.
2: Clear, that's...
3: But he wants to be precise.
2: That's where the plane is, it's landed, it's now rolling through to its gate, so it's in that space, not where it's actually landing and still going a couple of hundred miles an hour.
3: It's taxiing.
2: Okay.
3: It's taxiing. And that was a big hole.
2: I'm glad
3: that it's getting taken care of.
2: Well, for those traveling out that way, one runway short here for the next couple of days at LaGuardia. 1227 on WTMJ. Scott McFarland joins us from the nation's capital coming up on the other side. Scott McFarland of the Midas Touch, formerly of CBS Radio. We'll talk to him about the legacy of CBS Radio going quiet after this evening's programming. 1227, news coming up. And now, about your house. 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
1: It's 12:30. I'm Greg Mancik. This is Wisconsin's Midday News for Friday, May 22nd. Your top story, more investigations into Wisconsin's 2020 election results.
2: I'm Jessica Tai. Mark your calendar. We now have the date for the premiere of the Uke documentary.
1: Partly sunny today, high of 60 degrees. It's currently 55 in Milwaukee.
3: ABC News, I'm Mike Dubusky. Tulsi Gabbard is resigning as the Director of National Intelligence, ABC News has confirmed. Gabbard oversaw large-scale reductions in DNI staff, as well as the declassification of government records on the JFK assassination and the investigation into Russian interference in the 2016 election. The CDC now says it's sending seven medical experts to Central Africa to help contain the current Ebola outbreak. Dr. Satish Pillai is the CDC's incident manager for Ebola response.
4: We continue to support DRC and Uganda country offices and Ministry of Health colleagues with near-term focus on expanding infection prevention and control efforts, strengthening contact tracing and surveillance operations, accelerating laboratory confirmation, addressing logistical gaps, and enhancing risk communication and community engagement.
3: And Kevin Warsh now sworn in as the new chairman of the Federal Reserve. This is ABC News.
1: 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The FBI investigating aspects of the Wisconsin 2020 election and plans to interview Milwaukee police officers.
5: The questioning is expected to focus on officers assigned to polling locations and Milwaukee's central count site. The Milwaukee Journal Sentinel reports the federal investigation is still in its early stages. It follows similar election-related reviews in states like Georgia and Arizona. Officials have not announced any criminal charges or findings. The 2020 election results in Wisconsin have gone through multiple reviews, including recounts and audits, all of which to this point have upheld the outcome. Neil Doyle, WTMJ News.
2: Calls are growing to release Salah Sarsour, the president of the Islamic Society of Milwaukee. He's still in ICE custody right now. Supporters, including members of Congress and more than 200 organizations across the country, say Sarsour is being unfairly targeted over his activism and support for Palestinian causes. Federal officials detained Sarsour back in March, claiming there are issues tied to his immigration status and overseas connection. His next immigration court hearing is scheduled for June 10th.
1: Volunteers busy preparing for Memorial Day weekend at the War Memorial Center today. The Field of Flags display returning for its seventh year. But the building itself also holds special symbolism for those who served. President and CEO of the War Memorial Center, General Brian Winsky.
6: The design of it is made to look like a pillbox defending the beaches of Normandy, France, honor of, again, our World War II veterans. In the same distance to the water is the same distance in Normandy that the German defensive positions were to the waterline.
1: That ceremony wrapping up this afternoon. Winsky will join us in studio here at 2:15.
2: The fourth annual Christian Yelich Charity Concert, another success. This time it's going to benefit six foundations in the community.
7: The Brewers Community Fund, Sojourner Family Peace Center, Cooking for Kids, Heartland Farm Sanctuary, Visit Milwaukee, and the Milwaukee Public Library Foundation are the six charities chosen to receive the proceeds from the Christian Yelich Home Plate Charity Concert. On the red carpet, Yelich says he tries to switch up the causes each year.
8: Just like important causes, and kind of just try to spread it out throughout the community, and I'm really excited to have him involved and, you know, looking forward to a great night.
7: The concert's headliner is country star Jake Owen.
8: Kind of a little bit of something for everyone.
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1: Time for a WTMJ sports update from the Gruber Law Offices. One call that's all sports desk. Brewers take on the first place Dodgers tonight in game one of a 3-game series at American Family Field. Milwaukee begins the series with the third best team ERA in all of baseball.
2: Hookie has just been phenomenal with these types of guys, whether it's Corbin Burns or Brandon Woodruff or Freddy Peralta, et cetera. I mean, all these guys have just flourished underneath Chris Hook and Jim Henderson, and I'm just so thrilled to partner with those guys every day. They're wonderful.
1: That's Brewers president of baseball operations, Matt Arnold. Coverage of tonight's game begins at 6:05. Los Angeles Rams quarterback Matthew Stafford agrees to a 1-year contract extension worth up to $60 million. Packers begin organized team activities on Tuesday of next week, and 1 month from tomorrow, night one of the NBA draft.
3: Let's get you an update on the roads with your WTMJ Time Saver traffic. I do want to let you know right off the bat here that I am seeing a new delay. It's not in our construction zone. This one is actually out in Waukesha County. And the problem is we've got two disabled vehicles, two broken down vehicles. One's a big one on I-94 West. The first one, I-94 West, very close to the ramp from County SS. Right shoulder is blocked because of a broken down vehicle there. And then I-94 West, very close to, that would be Maple Avenue. As I take a peek at the cameras there, we have a big truck. It almost looks like a waste truck that is out there as well. That's off to the side of the road. You've got people kind of out there trying to figure out what's going on, and traffic is moving over to try to give that vehicle some space, and it's just causing a significant slowdown. So heads up there. That's 94 West out in Waukesha County. We do have our typical delays for construction around the ballpark, around American Family Field, that is both westbound and eastbound. Also 4145 in our construction zone near Mayfair and Butler.
1: Partly sunny today, high of 60 degrees, a little cooler near the lake. Clouds tonight, a low of 48. Could see some evening showers on Saturday, otherwise a high of 65 degrees, a little cooler near Lake Michigan. Sunday, 73, 80 on Memorial Day, sunny and 82 on Tuesday. 55, partly sunny in Milwaukee at 12:39. Joining our video stream today. So if you want to text the word watch to 855-616-1620, you will see Scott McFarlane, correspondent for the Midas Touch from the nation's capital, not only smiling because I think he knows the song Gina is playing, but he's also repping the Wisconsin Badgers. He's got a bright red, fire engine red Wisconsin Badgers t-shirt on today. Hey, Scott.
4: Hey, and the reason why I'm wearing the Badgers t-shirt, not just because I'm a fan, but because I've not yet been sent a WTMJ t-shirt by Gina, a task I suspect she's going to get on over the next couple of weeks.
3: She just gave it the, yep, I'm on it. Scott.
1: Got a big thumbs up. Yes. Now Scott, we know you do a couple of other hits with different stations. You're not going to pop a Cardinal shirt on for your hit with KMOX, are you?
3: Right,
1: just to be
3: this?
1: Clear, it's okay if you do, I guess.
4: It's the same color. I'll give you this little tip. I'm on MS Now in about 20 minutes. I may not wear this on television across America for the cable news viewers, but
1: we dare
4: might.
1: You. We
4: you
1: dare you.
4: We'll see how that goes.
3: I have to say though, it matches perfectly. Right behind you, you got the Scott McFarland Reports sign in it. It's working. It's working for us.
4: I put some thought into this. And Jess, by the way, that is the music of Aaliyah, the late Aaliyah. Hmm. One in a Million, which it really is one in a million. It's like the one out of a million 90s R&B songs I do not like.
3: Really?
4: I do know.
3: Oh, I like that one. It just makes me groove. That makes me also sound very old when I say groove.
4: She has better work.
1: Nevertheless, a slow jam to carry us into our weekend here. Scott, wanted to get your thoughts here. You have the Midas Touch now, but previously, of course, of CBS News Radio, folding up operations after nearly 100 years of broadcasts. I know this hits home for you. It helps shape your career. How personal does the end of this era feel to you?
4: It was the greatest thing I ever did, being on CBS Radio News. I was a kid who had the transistor radio beneath his pillow, listening to baseball games, listening to newscasts, and trying to learn the art of broadcasting. It seems to be a travesty to kill off anything with that kind of history, but also that kind of value. I mean, they had 700 affiliates. You bring 700 affiliates to the table, there's got to be a way to move forward with it. And it was in its 99th year. And it feels especially criminal to kill something off ahead of a 100th birthday. that was the launching point for Edward R. Murrow. It truly was the connection between America and World War II, what was happening in Europe during

0: World War II was through CBS radio. I remember listening to CBS radio on 9/11. They were down the street from where the towers fell, and they went uninterrupted. And they've been uninterrupted for 99 years, every hour on the hour. I thought it was going to be there in perpetuity, but it's not.
1: And here's the thing, Scott. This was voluntary. They made the choice to do this. I think that makes this different. I was listening to something you put on social media earlier today, and you said you kind of compared it to the imploding Wrigley Field or boarding up the Louvre. I mean, this is a huge part of history that's gone in a few hours.
0: You're doing it voluntarily. It feels like an economic arson fire, like you're destroying something beautiful, potentially just for the sake of destroying it. There's the sense that, you know, in radio, we would know, the three of us would know, sometimes doing the business is a little harder than it once was. It's a little harder to generate the revenue maybe than it once was, but the money can be there. And when you, even if it didn't make sense on a spreadsheet for the people who closed CBS radio, they should have seen the intrinsic value, which is hard to quantify. Like when you listen to the radio, you build a bond with people, a unique bond, the bond that television can't produce, the bond that Lord knows social media cannot produce the way radio can. And that kind of bond sticks to your brand. It's part of being CBS. And I worry the future of CBS without that warmth that the radio platform brought to its audiences for other shows. I think they're losing value that it's harder to see on a spreadsheet.
2: Well, WTMJ is one of those proud affiliates here, part of that network of 700, of course, brought us to you, Scott, which we are forever grateful for. And now you're carrying on your legacy with the Midas Touch, doing kind of what you've been doing and have done for CBS. Major Garrett is a frequent contributor to our station here through our afternoon program. So CBS has led us to some of the amazing people and amazing talent, the people behind the stories, for instance, yourself, that we've gotten to know, thankfully, because of our relationship with CBS.
0: And Major Garrett's a mentor of mine. I'll pull the curtain back a little bit. For the years I was at CBS, I volunteered to be on the radio when others were busy. Because it was my favorite platform to be on. And they would call you or they'd text you at 1:50 p.m. Central Time and say, Scott, we need you to file something on this breaking news. Can you give us three versions of it by 2? Because that's the speed with which radio moves. And so you have 10 minutes to file three stories. And what does that mean? That means you have only one crack at it. You don't have time to do redos and makeups and polish and perfect. And that's really the best way to communicate news. Authentically, imperfectly sometimes in terms of the aesthetic, but accurate with the information. And you know, I remember there was an occasion, Jess, when I would stumble. And you know, in TV, if you stumble, you always do it over again. And the radio folks are like,
1: if it's not live,
0: include the stumble because... Well, exactly, if you're not live. But the stumble's authentic. The stumble's how humans talk to each other. And radio, we want that human bond. We don't want that airbrushed TV crap. We want to talk like we talk. And if it's imperfect, it's imperfect. As long as it's accurate, stick with your initial draft, Scott. First of all, we don't have time for you to redo them. We need these reports in 5 minutes. Second of all, that's the best of radio. It's humans speaking like humans, not speaking like performers.
1: I love that memory. I think that's fantastic. And I'm curious if you have another memory about a moment at CBS where you realized I'm part of something historic here.
0: Yeah, when I was in Butler at the assassination attempt on President Trump, the first thing you do when there's breaking news, the first thing you do is ready reports for radio. So before anything else, pull out your phone or pull out whatever other device you have and immediately start talking into it about what you're seeing, what you could report, because the radio is always the fastest distribution system. The television, you got to get signals, you got to get satellites, you got to get cameras in position, you have to process the video, it has to be ingested, it has to be spit back out. Radio's immediate. We push the button and you're on. So it was always the first priority logistically. But for me, it was always the first priority literally because my heart, my soul are in radio and I want the radio audience to get what it deserves and what it always expects. The fastest distribution of live breaking information. That's why so many of us grew up on radio as our first source for news because we knew it was the quickest and it still is. The quickest.
2: Well, to echo your previous sentiment, nobody knows imperfection on the radio quite like me because I have just perfected stumbling throughout my years here on the radio. You know, but that human bond thing, it's so interesting that you mentioned that, Scott, along with that event in Butler, Pennsylvania, because that was

0: is right at the forefront of the Republican National Convention here in Milwaukee. And I remember being called in that day. In fact, I don't even think I was called in. I think I heard what happened and I left a graduation party and just hustled downtown because I knew I had to be part of this. I had to help convey to our listeners what was happening. And we had a team here. And my job was to go out, talk to people, find somebody to talk to about this. And I ran into Major Garrett. He was setting up for a live shot. He had just landed in Milwaukee and he was frazzled. And if anybody knows Major Garrett, you know he is not frazzled by anything. But this news was breaking as he was on an airplane, 30,000 feet in the sky, not having landed in Wisconsin. And he knew instantly that his evening after he landed was going to change. So he looked very polished and he looked very Major Garrett-like when he was on the air, on television. Right after that hit, he and I talked. And you could hear some urgency in his voice and a little bit of frustration and confusion. And that was a real moment that we shared from one of the best in the business on our air that day. Again, thanks to our relationship with CBS.
1: If you think about the people who cut through the clutter, the most dynamic or the most engaging personalities in media of our lifetimes, I'm just going to throw a few names out at you. Dick Clark, Oprah Winfrey, Ryan Seacrest. The reason why they cut through, even on television, is because they came up through radio and they're employing their radio skills in the way they talk to people. When you hear those three talk to you, it's like they're talking right to you, which means they're stealing our skill. They're stealing the radio skills. That's something television does not do well. It's something radio does majestically. And those three appropriated their radio skills and turned themselves into superstars. But again, what are they leaning on? They're leaning on the unique power of radio. And I did catch during the break that we have the Bob Uecker, Mr. Baseball special coming up. Speaking of a radio giant, tell me more about that if you don't mind.
0: So this is a documentary that started before Bob Uecker's cancer came back. So this was in the works before he had his latest bout with illness that ultimately led to his passing about a year and a half ago. And we had the filmmakers in to talk to us about it, and they said it was a documentary of Bob's rise to superstardom through baseball as a kind of a middling player who was self-deprecating and into the broadcast booth, and he was ushered into the Milwaukee Brewers because Bud Selig didn't want him as a scout anymore because his first scouting report came back with mashed potatoes and gravy on it, right? The stories of Bob Uecker are legendary, but then it also, it told the final chapter of his life, his final broadcast, which we all felt after a playoff loss, a gut-wrenching playoff loss here in Milwaukee to the New York Mets. That's when the documentary starts to take a bit of a turn, but it really does honor the life and legacy of Bob Uecker. This started out sort of small distribution, and now because it's Bob and the filmmakers are so good, it's being cast to a wider audience here, deservedly so. He is an absolute treasure in this state, and I'm glad you said what you said because it's always a great reminder of his impact nationally on the sport of baseball and overall entertainment.
1: I think I've overstayed my slot here, but let me just add a point. He probably would say calling him a middling baseball player is charitable, right? That was always his take on his career.
0: Yes. Yeah. 14 career home runs, one against Gaylord Perry. And Gaylord Perry, the Hall of Famer, said he thought about retiring after giving up that home run. It was the worst thing that happened in his career.
1: There it is.
2: He always made us laugh. It was so great. Well, this documentary, it's called Uke, and it's really Scotty. It's nice. Funny. It's also an intimate look at just his incredible life in baseball and beyond, of course, in the radio. And it premieres on July 24th. So if you want to come and visit us, we will take you there. And that's when we will deliver that WTMJ Radio t-shirt as well.
1: There it is. Solid plan, Jess.
0: Scott, we hope you enjoy your weekend here. We'll connect next week. Great to talk to you about the legacy of CBS. We felt this is where our conversation needed to be today, just given the historic nature and your tight connection.
2: An
0: Thank
2: American
0: you so
2: much. Institution. Thanks, Scott.
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1: Degrees your high today, partly sunny skies, overnight low in the 40s, chance of rain tomorrow, or in the evening hours, high of 65. 55, partly sunny in Milwaukee at 12:54.
5: Memorial Day weekend marks the unofficial start of summer. And for a lot of Wisconsin families, that means loading up the cooler, grabbing the bug spray, and heading for a campsite.
1: WTMJ's Debbie Lozaga has more on how to make the most of a busy camping weekend.
6: There are a few signs that summer is waking up in Wisconsin. Tent zippers. Kids asking,
7: are we there yet?
8: No.
7: Are we there yet?
8: No.
7: Are we there yet?
8: No.
6: And that one very determined mosquito treating your shoulder like it's a landing strip. For a lot of Wisconsin families, this weekend is the real start of summer. Not the date on the calendar, but the first night in a camp chair. The first smoky sweatshirt. The first debate over whether a hot dog is actually a sandwich. And they will have plenty of company. The DNR's Karina Renier says Memorial Day weekend is one of the busiest times of the year for camping.
9: Memorial Day weekend is one of our busiest weekends. We have got over 6,000 campsites, and I expect them to be nearly all full.
6: That is why flexibility matters. Maybe your first choice park is full. Maybe the perfect site got snapped up months ago. But Wisconsin has a lot of camping ground to work with, and sometimes the best weekend plan is the one that leaves room for Plan B. The appeal is pretty easy to understand. You don't need an airport, rental car, or a packed itinerary. For many campers, the whole luxury is how simple it is. Food outside, stars overhead, and a temporary address with a picnic table.
9: There is such a strong camping culture here, and especially around the holiday weekends.
6: Still, the smoothest camping trips usually start before anybody pulls out of the driveway. A little prep can save you from spending the first hour of vacation sitting in a line, digging through emails, or trying to solve a problem from the front seat while the kids are being super impatient. Pro tip. try to get your campground sticker as soon as you can. It lets you bypass the whole line of cars and the stop at the visitor center, getting you to your campsite as soon as possible. The same goes for finding

0: A spot. Campgrounds can look locked up one day and have an opening the next because summer plans have a way of wobbling. The trick is to keep checking, keep your options open, and be ready when something appears.
1: We do have online reservations and by phone as well. Folks can make a reservation up to 11 months in advance for campsites, or you can show up and make your reservation same day as long as there's availability.
0: Once you're in, the rules are not complicated, but they do matter. A campfire is part of the picture for a lot of people. It's where the coffee happens in the morning, where the marshmallows happen at night, and where everybody slowly rotates their chair away from the smoke. But it is also part of the trip that needs the most attention. Renier says that is especially important heading into a busy holiday weekend.
1: Going into this holiday weekend, it is a dry spell, so we are at a higher risk. As always, I mean, whether it's a high risk or low risk, we want to follow those good safety protocols.
0: So the holiday weekend checklist is not just tent, cooler, bug spray, and sunscreen. It's also patience, backup plans, and a little common sense. Because the best camping stories usually do not come from everything going perfectly. They come from the raccoon that almost got the chips, the kid who caught their first bluegill, and the marshmallow that went from golden brown to fried meteorite in a half a second. That's the thing about camping in Wisconsin. Even when it's crowded, buggy, smoky, or slightly damp around the edges, it still has a way of feeling like summer has finally opened the door. Debbie Lozaga, WTMJ News.
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10: I'm Jessica Tye, investing to address homelessness in Milwaukee County.
9: Partly sunny today, high of 60 degrees. Slight chance of showers tonight, mostly cloudy, a low of 48. It's currently 55 in Milwaukee. At 102 from the WTMJ Breaking Newsroom, Kevin Warsh sworn in as the new chairman of the Federal Reserve.
11: Kevin Warsh replaces Jerome Powell as head of the Fed. President Trump's outspoken criticism of Powell was widely viewed as an effort to pressure him on monetary policy. But the president says that won't happen with Warsh.
12: I really mean this. This is not said in any other way. I want Kevin to be totally independent.
11: Warsh spoke about his leadership vision.
13: I will lead a reform-oriented Federal Reserve. Learning from past successes and mistakes both.
11: Warsh takes over at the Fed amid inflationary pressures due in large part to the war against Iran. Linda Kenyon, CBS News, the White House.
10: Tulsi Gabbard resigns as President Trump's Director of National Intelligence. She says she needs to step away as her husband battles cancer. Her husband was recently diagnosed with a rare form of bone cancer and faces major challenges in the coming weeks and months. Her last day is June 30th. The president has named her principal deputy, Aaron Lucas, to serve as acting director of national intelligence. Gabbard is the fourth cabinet official to depart during President Trump's second term.
9: Milwaukee County leaders pushing to make their largest investment to address homelessness. County Executive David Crawley and the Department of Health and Human Services want to redirect over $2 million in federal funding toward rental assistance for homeless residents. County officials say the money would help cover security deposits and up to 2 years of rent. Milwaukee County Board of Supervisors will consider the proposal next month.
10: A lack of details over how a nine-figure Milwaukee County healthcare contract was allowed to lapse is drawing anger from county supervisors.
14: At Thursday's Finance Committee meeting, Chair Steve Taylor asked County Executive David Crowley's office to provide a timeline for how the county had allowed its contract with United Healthcare to expire at the end of last year. Jeremy Lucas with Crowley's office responded,
15: "We are not interested in delving back into the past on it. We're focused on the future."
14: Which did not sit well with supervisors like Felicia Martin.
16: That's crap. You can't focus on the future if you have not understood what happened in the past.
14: The board would ultimately renew the contract in February, though with reservations. Adam Roberts, WTMJ News.
9: Honoring the reason for Memorial Day in Milwaukee.
17: The War Memorial Center downtown put together its seventh annual Field of Flags with over 27,000 flags, each section representing a different war in which American troops fought.
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17: President General Brian Winski says the memorial honors Gold Star families or families who lost a loved one in combat.
0: The star turns gold when that service member is killed in combat in action.
17: The flags will stand on display through May 27th. Elizabeth Linton in WTMJ News.
9: Yeah, moving tribute and ceremony. General Winski will join us in studio coming up at 2:15.
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1: 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NASDAQ up about 115 points at 26,410. And the S&P up about 50 at 7490. 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
1: 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The first place Brewers look to continue their hot streak. They've won 8 of 10, coming off a sweep of the Cubs at Wrigley. Welcoming in the Dodgers tonight, manager Pat Murphy says it'll be another challenge in town this weekend.
5: I've said it all year, though. I trust these guys. They have high expectations of themselves, and we have high standards, so hopefully a weekend like this gives them some confidence.
1: Logan Henderson, a young pitcher, on the mound tonight. Coverage gets underway at 6:05. In the NBA, the Knicks own a two games to one lead, in the Eastern Conference Finals. They knocked out the Cavaliers. Tonight is Game 3 of the Western Conference Finals. That series in San Antonio, where the Spurs and Thunder split the first two games.
0: 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I do want to give a heads up for drivers in the Sheboygan County area right now. This is thanks to one of our fans from the 319. 43 North stopped after the Waldo exit. That was the text that I got. And I took a peek. I do see there is quite the backup there on the cameras. All I could see was construction, though. So I asked the fan, do you see anything else? That's the best part about our text talk and text line. If you want to let us know something, you can text it in. It's 855-616-1620, and we can text back to you as well. So the fan said, nope, just construction, but here's the deal. What a pain it is, right? The fan said it took 15 minutes to go from the Waldo exit to Highway 28. We are still dealing with delays in our construction zones down in the Milwaukee area as well. Oh, yes. 94 eastbound and westbound around American Family Field, seeing delays there. Also 4145 near the Mayfair area and the Butler area. The good news, especially on a day when so many people are traveling to their Memorial Day weekend destinations, no crashes, just a couple of disabled vehicles. And for the most part, they're not causing problems.
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2: Partly sunny today, high of 60 degrees. Chance of showers tonight, mostly cloudy, low 48. Mid-60s your high on Saturday, chance of evening storms. Sunday's high is 73, Memorial Day 80. 59, partly cloudy in Milwaukee at 110.
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2: Oh, they're about to get started in Indianapolis here with the Weenie 500.
0: Breaking news. It is quite the spectacle. I mean, they are geared up. They're ready to go. I don't know how many. It looked like there were at least
2: six
0: Wienermobiles out there.
2: That's right. So
0: they all have different license plates. I love that fact.
2: And they all represent different dogs. You got the Shy Dog or Chicago Dog.
0: Last year's champion,
2: the Slaw Dog. Seattle Dog, Corn Dog, Chili Dog. All the dogs there, Oscar Mayer, Wienermobile, Weenie 500, which is actually not a 500. It's a two-lap race. I'm surprised they're televising this. It's the second year of the Weenie 500, sort of the precursor, if you will, to the Indy 500, a Memorial Day tradition unlike any other.
0: But why wouldn't you televise it?
2: Sure.
0: When there's so many channels to be had and so many hours of broadcasting, why not?
2: The pregame pageantry, I mean, they're making this to be like the Kentucky Derby. I mean, they've had like an hour-long pregame for this thing.
0: It is ridiculous.
2: It really anchored into their coverage here. It is 1:12.
3: And now it's time for three big things on Wisconsin's Midday News.
0: Number one, Governor Tony Evers is asking President Trump to approve a federal disaster declaration after the severe storms and flooding we dealt with last month. Evers sent the letter to the White House today. I was just taking a peek at it. It's really interesting. It's like 50 pages long, and it includes, I thought this was fascinating, it includes pictures as well. One of the pictures I'm looking at right now, pictures of the hail, showing nearly baseball-sized hail in Madison, Wisconsin. And then it has a ruler as well, so it's actually measuring the hail. Just kind of interesting. I mean, they're giving evidence in this letter. State and federal damage assessments estimate the storms caused more than $27 million in damage across the state. That's a big number. Let's break it down for you. That includes nearly $10 million in damage to homes and more than $17 million in damage to public infrastructure. The request seeks FEMA's individual assistance for people in 19 counties, including Milwaukee, Waukesha, Washington, Racine, and Kenosha. Governor Evers also wants FEMA's public assistance for infrastructure repairs in 14 counties, and they're spread out all over the state, and they do include Racine County in our area. Final decision is up to the president.
2: Well, number two, the NASCAR world shocked by the sudden death of driver Kyle Busch. He passed away at the age of 41 after being hospitalized for what his family calls a severe illness, but that's about all we know. ABC's Will Reeves says Busch felt ill at a recent race.
4: Just 2 weeks ago at Watkins Glen, Busch was overheard in the middle of the race asking for medical help on his radio.
5: Doctor, guy, tell him I need him after the race, please. I'm going to need a shot.
4: Race announcers characterizing it as a sinus issue.
2: In the days leading up to Busch's death, he had been dealing with a sinus cold and cough, explained by his family. It was stubborn, didn't seem to go away. Busch was also recently hospitalized after reportedly becoming unresponsive while testing a racing simulator in North Carolina. His last race was just a week ago. In fact, he won at Dover Motor Speedway, one of his 234 career victories across NASCAR's landscape. Busch is survived by his wife and two children.
0: Number three. The Milwaukee Brewers are taking the Wisco way on the road. I hear the cheers right now and the groans. Oh, yes. Wisco. So controversial. The team just announced a new statewide Wisco pop-up series. It's tied to the launch of those City Connect uniforms. The Brewers are bringing murals, music, streetwear, and fan events to communities across the state. In fact, they just unveiled a new mural in West Dallas this morning. You'll find it on the side of the new Slingshot Bar. The mural is called The Launch. Additional murals are planned in Eau Claire, Janesville, Kenosha, and Green Bay. That's really cool because murals really liven up a city. Brewers also announced pop-up events this summer in Lake Geneva, Madison, Eau Claire, and Appleton. So what can you expect? How about some live entertainment, mascot appearances, giveaways, and limited City Connect merchandise, including the Brewers' Nike Air Max sneakers. The team says they're trying to connect fans across the state, not only through baseball, but through art and local culture, too. Up next, though, a Brewers home game.

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1: Good night and good luck. It's a CBS News radio retrospective, an hour-long finale broadcast. It's anchored by Major Garrett, Cammie McCormick, and Steve Kathan to commemorate the permanent sign-off of CBS News Radio. They'll cease operations later tonight, May 22nd, at about 11 p.m. It's a program that honors the legacy and really gets behind the legendary CBS voice, Edward R. Murrow. So each one of these talented journalists had a role in commemorating these journalists of past during the course of this hour-long program. A specific 8-minute piece by Major Garrett with an interesting Wisconsin connection.
5: I'm CBS News Chief Washington Correspondent Major Garrett. The period after World War II was quite a bit different from the tumultuous start of the network shortly before the Great Depression and the war itself. The Cold War was a period of simmering fear. And that fear bubbled over when Wisconsin Republican Senator Joseph McCarthy claimed to have lists of communists working for the U.S. government and held hearings to have government workers testify about their political beliefs. Edward R. Murrow made this editorial for the CBS News television program See It Now in 1954.
6: The actions of the junior senator from Wisconsin have caused alarm and dismay amongst our allies abroad, and given considerable comfort to our enemies. And whose fault is that? Not really his. He didn't create this situation of fear. He merely exploited it, and rather successfully. Cassius was right. The fault, dear Brutus, is not in our stars, but in ourselves.
5: Marvin Kalb, the last of the Murrow boys, was hired by CBS News to cover the Soviet Union in 1957.
7: We lived in another era, when radio was a major educational force to sustain American democracy. It's terribly important. Murrow learned to value American democracy by comparing it to what it is that was happening in Germany in the late 1930s. When Murrow took on McCarthy in 1954,
5: as the Cold War continued, one of the pivotal moments was the Cuban Missile Crisis in October of 1962. Correspondent Richard C. Hutlett received word from the United Nations as the standoff came to a

0: close.
1: Let's switch now to our UN correspondent, Richard C. Hartlett.
2: United Nations are delighted, shocked, or still disbelieving at what one of them called the greatest diplomatic defeat the Soviet Union has suffered since the Cold War began. The Cubans here are not available for comment, and the Soviets are saying nothing before First Deputy Premier Veve Kuznetsov arrives in New York this evening.
0: And then there was November 22nd, 1963.
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4: President Kennedy and Governor John Connally of Texas were both hit by a would-be assassin's bullet as they toured downtown Dallas in an open automobile a short while ago.
0: CBS News Radio's Alan Jackson is believed to be one of the first to announce that the president had been shot. Before the wire services sent out word, Jackson came back on to make another announcement.
4: Ladies and gentlemen, the president of the United States is dead. John F. Kennedy has died of the wounds received in an assassination in Dallas less than an hour ago.
0: In 1964, Jackson reflected on what it was like to report that news.
4: It was something like 15 or 20 minutes later before the wires came through with the announcement that the president had died. Here was another great bit of awful agony in waiting out confirmation. You were fearful of having reported the death too soon. And on the other hand, you were hoping that maybe you had been wrong after all, but yet knowing that you couldn't be.
0: CBS News Radio was there for another major story of the 1960s, the Civil Rights Movement.
5: The marchers are now coming out of the church again, five abreast, and they're being confronted by Wilson Baker, Selma's public safety director.
6: I will not allow anyone to leave in this group, as long as this group is standing here.
5: The demonstrators are sitting down, and Baker now has his back turned to them. And Selma may be in for another long vigil. Murray Fronson, CBS News, Selma.
0: And then there was the historic moon landing on July 20th, 1969.
7: Direct from the CBS newsroom, here is Alan Jackson with the latest news.
8: The moon age began less than 2 hours ago when American astronauts radioed, "From the moon, the Eagle has landed." Around the world, waiting crowds broke into cheers, applause, and even a few tears.
0: However, with the success in the space program came failures. The explosion of the Challenger space shuttle in 1986.
9: This is Christopher Glenn at the Kennedy Space Center in Florida. There is a major problem which developed just a few seconds into the flight. We could see it happen. There seemed to be some kind of an explosion aboard the rocket. And all of a sudden, all communication with the spacecraft was lost.
0: And in 2013, the Columbia explosion.
10: I'm Peter King, live at the Kennedy Space Center. Shuttle Columbia was supposed to be touching down here in about a minute, but we have not heard, or I should say NASA Mission Control has not heard a word from anybody aboard the shuttle.
0: CBS News Radio was also there for the Persian Gulf War.
11: CBS News, this is David Jackson. The Persian Gulf War apparently has begun.
0: Conflict in the Middle East is a theme that continues through to today. We'll have more on that subject later in the program. But now, we're going to talk with CBS News business analyst Jill Schlesinger about the current state of the radio industry. Jill, what is the state of radio?
12: I've been with CBS now for 18 years. From the moment I walked through the doors, people told me that both radio and television would be gone in 3 or 5 years. And here we are 18 years later. But what we do know is that advertisers really wanted an ability to pinpoint who they were targeting. 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
0: So how does radio compete in that environment?
12: When I think about radio today, and I think about me being on, you know, 24 different radio stations every Monday, I know that people can actually really understand the power of that medium. 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
0: This is the end.

0: 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So naturally, the question comes, what's next?
1: You know, it's sort of a sadness for me because I really feel very much compelled by the way that radio has helped propel my own career. 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
0: Up next, we look at a signature sound you've heard so many times, and then the attack that changed America forever. 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
3: 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I'm Greg Matzik. 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

0: she'll step down as the Director of National Intelligence. In a statement, she says she wants to spend more time with her husband, who was recently diagnosed with a rare form of bone cancer.
1: Clearly, there is a personal component to this, but the backdrop of this is that her resignation comes as there's been mounting scrutiny over the war in Iran, and it's been no secret that Gabbard and President Trump have some ideological differences when it comes to foreign policy.
0: ABC News senior White House correspondent Selena Wang. Kevin Warsh has now officially been sworn in as the chairman of the Federal Reserve. He takes over from Jerome Powell, who led the central bank since 2018. The World Health Organization says the Ebola risk in the Democratic Republic of the Congo is now very high, and the Centers for Disease Control is now sending 7 medical experts to that region to help contain the growing outbreak there. This is ABC News.
2: Outdoor Living Unlimited, WTMJ News Time is 1:31. 9 people under arrest after a human trafficking investigation in Oshkosh.
3: The undercover operation was conducted Wednesday by the Oshkosh Police Department's Narcotics Unit, detectives and patrol officers. Authorities arrested 9 men ages 20 to 55 for pandering. One man is from Texas and the others are from across northeast Wisconsin. Police say pandering and solicitation can often be connected to other criminal activity, and they hope to reduce human trafficking with proactive investigation. Elizabeth Linton in WTMJ News.
4: Home prices continue going up across the state as the spring housing market stays competitive.
5: A new Wisconsin Realtors Association report shows the average home price hit $340,000 in April, up more than 6% from a year ago. At the same time, home sales were also up statewide, but the biggest challenge remains inventory. Mortgage rates were slightly lower than a year ago, but affordability continues to be a challenge as prices keep rising. Realtors say the market remains competitive heading into the busy summer season. Neil Doyle, WTMJ News.
2: As holiday traffic picks up across the state, the DOT is making sure the delays through construction zones are minimal. Debbie Lozaga with the DOT's Eric Hansen.
6: It looks like we're in for another big travel Memorial Day holiday weekend. The DOT's Eric Hansen says crews are ready for it.
7: As with all holidays, we shut down all work starting at noon on Friday. This shutdown will continue through the weekend, and then we'll start work again come Tuesday morning at 6 a.m.
6: So what are we talking about here?
7: With AAA predicting about 744,000 travelers on Wisconsin roads this weekend, shutting down construction over the holiday provides safer work zones for all of our drivers out there.
6: Even though crews are stepping back this weekend, drivers will still need to watch out for existing long-term closures.
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8: Painting at 100 feet in the air from a boom lift takes some clever coordination. Artist Mauricio Ramirez tells WTMJ's What's on Tap he's made a grid system.
9: I'll have a row of 1 through 30 starting from the top going all the way to the bottom, and then from left to right it'll be the letters A through M, and that just kind of helps me navigate.
8: And painting at great heights comes with some unexpected challenges.
9: Birds are definitely a problem. Watch out. They're always around trying to attack because you're right on the ledge and they like to hang out on the ledge, so that's like another thing I didn't even think about.
8: Jessica Gatso, WTMJ News.
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3: Time for WTMJ Sports Update from the Gruber Law Office's One Call That's All Sports Desk. It's the first-place Brewers against the first-place Dodgers tonight at American Family Field. Milwaukee has won 8 of its last 10.
4: I've said it all year, though. I trust these guys. They have high expectations of themselves, and we have high standards. So hopefully a weekend like this gives them some confidence.
3: Logan Henderson on the mound tonight for the Crew. Coverage gets underway at 6:05. In the NBA, we are 1 month and 1 day away from round one of the NBA draft. Tonight on the floor, game three of the Western Conference Finals, the series in San Antonio between the Spurs and Thunder after splitting the first two games of that series. And the football powers reunite next week in Green Bay. It's block one of organized team activities beginning Tuesday morning.
5: Checking out the roads with your WTMJ Time Saver traffic. It is a busy day on the roads as many people are hitting the roads. They're on the roads right now, listening as we speak, actually, as they make their way to their Memorial Day weekend destinations. You will continue to deal with construction traffic, and it does look like it's a little bit worse than usual because we do have so many people on the roads right now. So 94 westbound and eastbound around American Family Field, more significant slowing than usual. Same is the case for 4145. And that's really depending on where you are exactly. That's both northbound and southbound. It's in the Mayfair area, also the Butler area. It's typical. But I want to let you know, just in case we do have people driving in from out of town, that is due to the construction. No crashes. Fabulous news there. We do have a couple of disabled vehicles out in the system, but they're not causing problems.
3: Well, we were going to do a weather hit a little earlier in the program, but Jacob Montezano, our TMJ4 meteorologist friend, said, hey, can we wait till after the Weenie 500 at the Brickyard?
5: I was like, we were? What?
3: The sixth Oscar Mayer Wienermobiles just raced around the track. And congrats to the New York dog. This was all on the TVs at the Weather Center. Jacob, congrats to the New York dog for winning the Weenie 500, second annual.
6: I want to make it very clear, this was not a request of mine. This is complete fabrication. Anyway, but no, yeah, congratulations.
3: Maybe it was from Niz. I just have like a general number,
5: complete
3: TMJ fabrication. Weather. That's all it says.
5: I like that phrase, though. Jacob, I'm guessing, though, I have a feeling from what you're saying here that you know nothing about the Weenie 500, and that totally makes sense, and that's totally fine. But I'm guessing, since you're from Illinois, right? Refresh my memory?
6: Yes.
5: I'm guessing you would have gone for the Chicago dog. You would have been rooting for the Chicago dog.
3: Oh, yeah, yeah, they were in it. I don't know where they finished, though.
5: Not first.
6: I mean, I would root for the Chicago dog just, you know, being from Chicago, but I do know the quote unquote Chicago like style hot dog does not include ketchup, which I disagree with. Mm-hmm. So if in that regard, I don't know if I could root for it in that, but supporting, you know, my Chicagoland roots, I guess I'll root for it in that regard.
3: All right. More hot dog takes with Jacob coming up next week. Let's get to the forecast here because last night was downright cold. If I'm being honest, Jacob, I was sitting at my daughter's softball game. I didn't have enough blankets in the car. Like it was, girls had winter jackets on in the dugout between innings and whatnot. So I'm glad we're kind of moving out of that area, at least for the next foreseeable future anyway.
6: Yeah, definitely. And it was kind of one of those days where, especially lakeside, you kind of needed a winter coat if you were outside for a prolonged period of time. But I know if I was in that situation, I would be very stubborn because I already put the winter coat away. And so I would still just try to tough it out in like a sweater. But yeah, definitely a cool one. Still a little chilly today, but a little bit.

0: better, and then it's going to get a little bit better again for Saturday, and then even better once we get to Sunday and Monday, where it's going to feel a lot more like summer.
1: Yeah, I am looking at the temperatures here. We have an 82 coming up on Tuesday. Can you walk us through, especially this is such a big weekend for people. A lot of people have Monday off, of course, for Memorial Day. A lot of people are traveling to different destinations. But can you walk us through each of the days here and what we can expect temperature-wise and whether there's any rain in the mix, too?
0: Yeah, so today we're going to continue to see a mix of cloudy skies and partly cloudy skies with a few sprinkles, but pretty dry. And really, that's the rainfall forecast next couple days. Small chances here and there, nothing significant. There's no need to cancel any outdoor plans. Just be aware of the possibility of a shower. Best chances of these light showers will be during the day tomorrow and into Sunday morning. It really looks like Sunday afternoon and Memorial Day afternoon will certainly be dry. Now, as far as temperatures, like I mentioned, each day going to get a little bit better. Highs today will be around 60 lakeside, upper middle 60s further inland. And then Saturday, still kind of around the lower 60 range lakeside, but upper 60s, maybe lower 70s farther inland. Then we get to Sunday, as I mentioned, after that chance of rain in the morning, very likely going to be dry and sunny in the afternoon. And the temperatures likely going to get into the 70s for much of the area. And then the forecasted high for Memorial Day in Milwaukee is 80, which means areas inland probably going to get into the middle, lower 80s at least. So the Memorial Day weekend forecast looking very, very good, all things considered. I would say Saturday morning still may be in the chilly side. But beyond that, I mean, it's hard to give the forecast this weekend in terms of how nice it'll be anything other than like an A to A plus.
2: Yeah, I wasn't sure we would get to this point here, but in the month of May anyway, but my lawn is looking a little like it needs some rainwater on it sometime soon. It is just a little bit. After all the rain we had in April, I'm not sure exactly what the totals are here this far in May, but we've had a relatively dry stretch recently, just some pop showers here and there. But yeah, the rest of this forecast for the next week or so looks like it could be soaker-free. I won't say rain-free, Jacob, but I'll say soaker-free. A good lawn soaker doesn't look like that's in the forecast.
0: Yeah, no, not seeing any big rainfalls. And, you know, it would be very curious because if we continue to be this dry, so as we talked about, April was the wettest April on record for Milwaukee. It's very possible May could be the driest May on record in Milwaukee right after another.
1: Wow.
0: If you can believe it. Right now, unless we had like a pop-up shower bring a little bit more yesterday, I believe we're only at 0.15 inches of rain for the month of May. And the record lowest is, I believe, around 0.4 for the entire month. So, I mean, we still got 10 days to go, but we'll have to see. That would be a pretty crazy turnaround from April to May.
1: Yeah, it would. Well, no rain soaker this weekend, but with temps 80 and mostly sunny on Monday, some of the kids could have some super soakers out there, Greg.
2: Oh, I like that idea. I like that idea. That does sound like fun. We'll get a little water fight going in the weather center. How's that sound, Jacob?
0: That sounds good. We got a lot of technology in here, but we can make it work.
2: Okay, sounds good. Hey, have a great weekend, Jacob. Thank you.
0: Thank you. You too. Enjoy Memorial Day.
2: Sounds good. It's 1:43 in WTMJ. Coming up next, it's a restaurant reboot.
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6: Take it, click it. 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
2: Well, a one-time popular restaurant chain that has fallen on hard times is rebranding, and no, it's not the Red Lobster.
3: You gotta get down to Hooters.
2: Yeah, gotta
4: they
2: get down to
4: jingle?
2: Hooters. Oh yeah, they had full-on commercials and everything.
5: I don't remember that.
2: Hooters is shifting away from its highly sexualized image to reestablish itself as a family-friendly, beach-themed neighborhood restaurant. So, say goodbye to the restaurant-themed vibe in lieu of a more fitting vibe for a Little League team to maybe celebrate that tournament win.
4: Okay, I have to say, New York Times has an article about this. It says, Hooters says, bring the kids. The chain known for skimpy uniforms and bikini nights is trying to change its image. But I feel like they've been trying to do this for a while.
2: Well, they've been under private equity ownership. So some Hooters have sort of steered this way and others are trying to hold on to the OG. At its peak, Hooters had like 400 restaurants around the country. Now they have about 200. So they've certainly fallen on hard times. About 40 of those are in Florida alone. But they're trying to rebrand, reimage, and say, hey, you can bring the kids, you can bring the family.
4: I'm not going to lie, I have not read this whole article yet, but just from the couple of paragraphs I have read in the New York Times, this is worthy of a read. Listen to this. It's a crisp spring night, and the 25 televisions at Hooters are showing baseball, hockey, and basketball. For decades, the chain has provided a haven for men who like to congregate over cold beer, hot chicken wings, and hotter waitresses. On a night like this, the Hooters in East Brunswick, New Jersey, should be packed, and it is. But in addition to the guys watching sports, the place is filled with children and their parents. Beneath a sign that reads, Caution, Blondes Thinking, a six-year-old girl sips soda through a bendy straw. Nearby, members of a middle school baseball team wolf down funnel fries at a table printed with Hooters swimsuit calendar girls. And in a corner, a server wearing hot pants hands balloons and crayons to young girls fresh off a dance performance.
2: Well, it's a transition to this new theme, but they do want to ditch the bikini night theme in favor of more of a local beach themed hangout. Now, there's also this fact, and that is that Hooters food was just awful. It was never very good. I had been in a couple of Hooters, and the wings did not bring me back, really. Nothing about the Hooters in Greendale brought me back, but that's a different story for another time. The CEO says changes like updated uniforms and menu improvements are intended
4: to
2: rebuild trust.
4: But we got
2: to
4: tell us more about the uniforms, because I think that's key. So what are the updated uniforms?
2: Well, it was some sort of saran wrap top, and then it was orange shorts that
4: the new ones
2: left a lot to the imagination. More of an athletic short is what they're saying. I don't know exactly what that means, but not tight-fitting. Orange, very orange. It's a little more athletic. I don't know what that means, but they're trying to steer away from what you understand Hooters to be.
4: Wow, do they really have onesies for sale now too?
2: Oh, geez.
4: I'm seeing that. I'm seeing a Hooters onesie for sale. Wow. I will tell you this. I have been to Hooters once in my life. I had somebody who was like, it's really not that bad. You got to go see it. And it wasn't. It was fine, whatever. But yeah, I always liked B-Dub's wings better. So I didn't need to go back, but I will say I had one of my good girlfriends, a sorority sister of mine in college at Indiana University. She was incredibly smart. She was a biochem major and she also took Spanish as well. And let me tell you, I took a lot of Spanish. It was very difficult at IU. Very, very smart woman, but she worked at Hooters. And she worked at Hooters because she got the massive tips. And she was like, you know what? I don't love the idea, but I'm paying for my college and this is how I'm going to do it. And I always think about her because she was so smart. Certainly didn't need to do that, but also she was putting herself through school, and it was a way to make a lot of money.
2: Well, you could still get a job there at Hooters, but the waitresses might see more waiters mixing in.
3: You gotta get

0: 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We live by the Bark River, and it's calming. It just calms my soul. I just love it. A lot of the people, I'm talking about 100-year-old people, they credit three pillars with living longer.
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4: Lieutenant Gary Spear works as a volunteer firefighter for the community of Mayville.
0: His commitment as a volunteer is one of several reasons he was chosen as the fifth and final honoree for the 2026 WTMJ and Waterstone Bank Salute to Service. Here's the story.
5: My name is Katie Spear. I'm nominating my husband, Gary Spear, for Salute to Service.
6: My name is Gary Spear, lieutenant on the Mayville Fire Department. I've been with the fire department 12 years now. It's always been a passion of mine ever since I was a little kid. When I first kind of saw the fire department when we had that dryer fire, just seeing the trucks swarm our house and everybody just coming off their trucks with their gear and everything like that, it was something about that just impressed me so much. And it was kind of, wow, like that at some point is what I'm going to do.
5: I knew that was a big part of his life and it always will be part of his life. I'm very honored to be married to him.
7: The volunteer thing is sort of interesting. It's a different way of approaching a public safety job.
6: I like the volunteer part because I can still go to a normal job that I'm passionate about. I'm a director at a nursing home, so I love helping the residents there and then being able to help out my community as well in their time of need.
5: It's a little bit different than, you know, working in a full-time department. You go when you get called. He always makes sure he tries to make as many calls as possible to help our community at the same time. Gary is a very loving father. He has four boys.
6: My children, oh Jesus, our four-year-old and our seven-year-old, every single time we drive by the fire station, oh daddy, can we go down to the fire station? I'm going to be a firefighter when I grow up. Okay, yeah, I'll start training you now. And
5: he's always there for them, and he's always there for me too. Even though he has a fire call or something going on, he always makes sure his family's first. When Gary goes on calls, depending on what the call is, sometimes you do get that gut feeling, you know, you don't know what's going to happen on that call or what's going to happen to him or what's going to happen during the call.
6: It can be hard sometimes. The tones drop and you're laying in bed for a second waiting to hear, is it a car accident? Is it a structure fire? Are we rescuing someone from the river?
5: It's not even just him getting hurt or it's just coming back from the scene and stuff too is a big thing.
6: Once you hear kind of what the call is, if it's something major, you know, your heart drops a little bit and then all of a sudden the adrenaline kicks in.
5: There's nights that I can't sleep when he leaves at 1 o'clock in the morning and lay in bed and just worry because you don't know when it's going to happen.
6: But when I go to a fire station, I always make sure I'm using

0: in my head, thinking things through, so that way I can make sure that I can come home to my children and my wife.
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0: It's honoring the hard work that everyone's put in to mastering their craft that they have. Just because not everybody can do what we do, this is a way to honor everybody that, you know, for their hard work and dedication. Extremely proud of every single one of them. I don't think people realize the amount of dedication it takes to make sure that, you know, we're all safe and we all know what we're doing. So that way, you know, we have each other's backs and we can make sure everyone goes home at night.
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4: Yeah, I mean, most major breakdowns happen, you know, start to happen as simple breakdowns. 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
3: And when you've done this at my house, it's inside the house, it's outside the house. 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
4: Correct. 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
3: Also, one easy tip to take better care of your HVAC system. 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
7: 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And a high fly ball deep right field. This ball's way back there. That one's off the scoreboard and over it. And out of this ballpark.
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2: It's 2 o'clock. I'm Greg Matzik. This is Wisconsin's Midday News for Friday, May 22nd. Your top story. Cleanup continues after a 5-alarm fire.
8: I'm Jessica Tai. Another cabinet member steps down.
2: Just a slight chance of rain tonight. Mostly cloudy, low of 48 after an afternoon high of 60. Mostly cloudy with a slight chance of afternoon or evening storms on Saturday at a high in the mid-60s. It is 60 and partly sunny in Milwaukee. At 2 o'clock from the WTMJ Breaking Newsroom, cleanup and demolition work continues following the massive warehouse fire in Milwaukee earlier this week. City officials say crews have been working to safely tear down the damaged structure near 32nd and Hampton, while also handling asbestos mitigation and environmental cleanup. The property will remain an active demolition site for the next 2 weeks. Investigators are treating the fire as suspicious and arrested a 22-year-old woman, but formal charges have not been filed.
8: The man convicted in the 1994 killing of Waukesha Police Captain Jim Lutz wants to be released from prison.
9: Ted Oswald remains held in a Wisconsin prison, but in January filed a petition to Governor Tony Evers seeking to have his sentence commuted, writing in a letter that he has, quote, matured and rehabilitated himself.
10: The fact that it's even happening is just absolutely astounding to me.
9: Paul Booker was Waukesha County's district attorney at the time and says he's working to drum up opposition to Oswald's request.
10: Maybe that'll send a signal to the governor that this is a bad idea, which of course it is.
9: The governor's recently created commutation advisory board has yet

0: set to hold its first meeting. Adam Roberts, WTMJ News.
1: The head of U.S. intelligence is stepping down.
2: Director of National Intelligence Tulsi Gabbard has resigned. In her resignation letter, she said she is extremely grateful to the president for the trust he placed in her. She added, quote, "Unfortunately, I must submit my resignation effective June 30th, 2026. My husband, Abraham, has been recently diagnosed with an extremely rare form of bone cancer." Gabbard stated that while her husband faces major challenges, she must step away to be by his side. Gabbard becomes the fourth member of the current Trump cabinet to leave. Linda Kenyon, CBS News, The White House.
3: Secretary of State Marco Rubio says there's slight progress on a potential deal to end the war with Iran.
4: We're not there yet, and hopefully that'll change. It may not. Honestly, it may not. We're dealing with a very difficult group of people. And if it doesn't change, then the president's been clear. He has other options. He prefers the negotiated option and having a good deal, but he himself has expressed, you know, concern that maybe that's not possible.
3: Rubio reiterated President Trump's assertion that Iran can't have or make nuclear weapons. He also called a tolling system for the Strait of Hormuz unacceptable.
1: And the War Memorial Center in downtown Milwaukee displaying the 7th annual Field of Flags to honor those who have fallen.
5: Gold Star family is a family of someone who died in service of the nation.
6: President General Brian Winsky says the memorial is to honor Gold Star families. He tells WTMJ he hopes people will remember the reason for the holiday.
5: I want them to enjoy it, and I guarantee they will have a better weekend if they take some of that time to reflect on those who made it possible, those who died in the service of our nation.
6: The field features over 27,000 flags. Each section represents a different war in which American troops fought. The flags will stand on display through May 27th. Elizabeth Linton in WTMJ News.
1: And President and CEO of the War Memorial, Brian Winsky, joins us in studio coming up in about 10 minutes. 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NASDAQ up about 126,383. And the S&P is up about 40 at 7482. 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
3: 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Brewers sweep the Cubs. Now they welcome in the first place Dodgers to American Family Field. Brewers pitching begins the series with the third best ERA in baseball.
4: Hookie has just been phenomenal with these types of guys, whether it's Corbin Burns or Brandon Woodruff or Freddy Peralta, et cetera. I mean, all these guys have just flourished underneath Chris Hook and Jim Henderson, and I'm just so thrilled to partner with those guys every day. They're wonderful.
3: Brewers president of baseball operations, Matt Arnold, should be noted that the Dodgers have the second best ERA in all of baseball. Coverage of tonight's game begins at 6:05 on WTMJ. Rams quarterback Matthew Stafford agrees to a one-year contract extension worth up to $60 million. The Packers begin organized team activities Tuesday of next week and 1 week, or I should say 1 month from tomorrow, round one of the NBA draft.
5: Checking out the roads with your WTMJ Time Saver Traffic. Fabulous news. We have no crashes to speak of. I like that any day, especially on a Friday, and especially on a Friday of a holiday weekend. We have a lot of people on the roads right now. And the only thing you really have to worry about is delays due to construction. You'll see that just like any other day on 94 eastbound and westbound around the ballpark, American Family Field. Also 4145 southbound and northbound near Mayfair and Butler. And then also one other spot I want to let you know about. If you go up to Sheboygan, I am also seeing some delays in the Sheboygan area, again, due to construction. If you look at I-43 north, it is definitely slow going. So heads up and avoid the area if you can.
3: Slight chance of rain tonight, mostly cloudy, low 48. Chance of afternoon and evening showers on Saturday with a high of 61. A little bit warmer inland, however. Sunday's high, 73 degrees, partly sunny skies after a chance of morning rain. Memorial Day looks great. Sunny and warm, high of 80. Sunny on Tuesday with a high of 82. It's 60, partly sunny in Milwaukee at 208.
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3: Taking you into the weekend or wherever you're headed here this holiday weekend, the roads were definitely not busy this morning. You can kind of tell if people are working from home or maybe they're ready to get their holiday plans started with their travel. It was as easy to get into downtown this morning as I've noticed in the last probably 3 or 4 weeks.
5: And that makes sense because a lot of people aren't working like we are, right? 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And as we told you earlier, yesterday at noon, that was one of the busiest times to travel for the weekend. And the same is right now, this afternoon as well.
3: Nice day to drive. 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Temperatures relatively comfortable and cool. Hope you get to wherever you're going safely.
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0: releases a new batch of UFO files. This is the second round in exactly 2 weeks. The files include dozens of new videos showing UFOs, incidents the government still cannot explain. ABC's Jay O'Brien.
1: More than 50 videos and other documents detailing strange objects in the sky, many of which the military can't explain, released in the second batch of the Pentagon's so-called UFO files. Inside never-before-seen video, all part of over 200 files released so far detailing what the

0: Military officially calls unidentified anomalous phenomena, or UAP, better known as UFOs, long an object of public fascination.
1: The new batch of files is now live. You can actually go online at this very moment and check them out, see some of the pictures, see some of the letters. It's pretty interesting to see. Some of these pictures, though, it's like, what exactly is that? I feel like if you want to see something, you'll see it. If you don't, you won't. If you want to check out the website, it's a government website. Go to war.gov/UFO. The Pentagon says, I'm not surprised about this, but the number is pretty incredible. In the month since the website has been live, it's received more than a billion hits.
2: That does not surprise me. That is an incredible number, though.
1: It's actually a really, even if you don't want to dive into all the files, just actually see the U.S. Department of War's webpage on this. It's really interesting, too, because it just looks like something out of the X-Files.
2: Number two, the Bob Uecker mural taking shape in downtown Milwaukee. This thing is massive. 100-foot mural honoring Mr. Baseball is being created on the north facade of the Wintrust Financial Center, 731 North Jefferson, the address. And Mauricio Ramirez is the artist. He also created the Giannis mural at 600 West Wisconsin. But the Bob Uecker mural is quite a bit larger.
3: It's three times larger, and it's just the logistics are just so much crazier this time around because it's so tall. It's about 102 feet tall, and you know, that alone is just like crazy because, you know, how do you create something that scale? You know, and it's very challenging and stuff. But, you know, I'm glad that they're able to trust me with it.
2: A lot of downtown buildings don't even have that kind of real estate to even make it that big, but they do at the Wintrust Financial Center. Mauricio Ramirez working on this. I wish we had like a live cam of it. It would be fun to watch that kind of take place, or maybe
1: happen
2: put on
1: progress,
2: like
1: fast
2: motion or something like that to see it really come together. It's kind of a white canvas right now, an outline of Bob Uecker's figure, and they'll kind of make adjustments and adaptations to it throughout the process here. They are planning a public tailgate-themed ribbon cutting, which I think is really cool. That celebration will take place once the mural is finished. And it could be a couple of weeks here. Early June is sort of the target date. Weather plays a role in how often they're able to work on it and for how many hours, how many days, and so on. But it is coming together here downtown.
1: I love this. The murals really liven up a city. And think about how many selfies are going to be taken in front of that mural. The Giannis one is incredible. This is going to be very Milwaukee as well.
2: It's 2:13. We'll call it here on WTMJ. Coming up next, a moving tribute to all who have paid the ultimate sacrifice

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2: Partly sunny the rest of the afternoon. Clouds come in at night. Just a slight chance for some showers and an overnight low of 48 after an afternoon high of 60. Should hit the mid-60s inland tomorrow. Maybe a little cooler near the lake with a chance of rain in the afternoon or evening. 73 the high on Sunday. 80 on Monday. Plenty of sunshine. Same for Tuesday. Sunny and a high of 82. It's 60 and partly sunny in Milwaukee at 2:15. It's one of the most moving tributes here in the city of Milwaukee. The city honors veterans with Wisconsin ties in a most powerful way here. It's a visual called the Field of Flags, and over 27,000 small American flags are currently on display next to the War Memorial at Veterans Park, with each flag representing a service member from Wisconsin who died in the line of duty. And this dates back to the Civil War to the present day. It's an unbelievable tribute. And a lot of volunteer time to get those flags in the ground. A ceremony held a couple of hours ago here downtown. Brian Winsky is the president and CEO of the War Memorial, joining us in studio fresh off of that ceremony, and a moving tribute now on display for people in the area.
3: Thanks so much for having me. It really was. It was a great ceremony. Brought a lot of the community together. Getting it established during the course of the week brought so many people together. We had hundreds and hundreds of volunteers, school groups, folks from across the community to emplace flags. And like you said, 27,316 of them are there representing each Wisconsinite that perished defending our nation from the Civil War to present.
4: General, take us to that moment for you personally when you finally saw all 27,316 flags standing together. And I say that exact number in this case because it matters.
3: Right.
4: Each of those lives mattered. What was the moment like for you personally?
3: Yeah, it's poignant. You know, it can be overwhelming. You know, it's amazing what the cost of freedom really is. And each one of those flags represents a person, a son, a daughter, a brother, a sister, a mom, a dad, and each one has a story. So it's important that we continually remind ourselves, you know, not to be cliche, but that freedom isn't free. And these people gave their tomorrows for our todays. And, you know, we're able to enjoy the 250th and start summer and have a bunch of great celebratory activity because of what they did for us.
2: It also underscores the remarkable documentation of all these individuals who served. This is dating back to the Civil War.
3: It is.
2: Underscoring the work that the War Memorial does to honor each and everyone who served, especially those who paid the ultimate sacrifice.
3: Yeah, that's right. You know, we have a team that kind of validates, sleuths through records to determine who should be, you know, captured in that census. And, you know, I've got a high degree of confidence. It's very accurate. And one thing the military does well is paperwork and keeping records. So there's a lot of stuff available to verify things.
4: I know Janine Sijohn, sister of the late Captain Lance Sijohn, spoke at today's ceremony. What have the Gold Star families told you about what this tribute means to them?
3: It's incredibly important. Talking to her, you know, her passion is to perpetuate her brother's story. And if you don't know the story, he was downed in Vietnam in 1967, evaded the enemy for about 45 days, emaciated at that point, captured, ultimately beaten to death in a prison in North Vietnam. Really indelible, you know, character or sterling character, sterling selfless service and grit. So that's always an inspiring story, as are talking to all the Gold Star families. I'm meeting with a group on Monday at the War Memorial, and really look forward to talking to them and seeing how they're doing. It's been a while since their loved ones were killed, and you know, we just want to stay connected and see how we can help and support them.
2: I was going through the forecast and thankful that we're not talking about a lot of rain and washouts. I think it's so important to have this display on display leading into Memorial Day, right?
3: That's
2: You've got an opportunity to get down to the lakefront, you know, whatever your plans are. Make it a point to get out and see this over the next few days. We took our daughters there last year, General, and it's hard to explain war to a 10 and an 8-year-old and why it happens and when did it first start and all this kind of stuff. That tribute helped us explain it. It helped us explain the cost of fighting for freedom and what it means that we can get in a car and drive downtown and be a part of this thing and then go have a coffee or do what we want. It's because of those flags. It's because of those people.
3: That's incredibly well said. That's exactly the purpose. And we wanted to do it at the front end of this weekend. We want, and every veteran that served wants folks to live a life that's worthy of their service and have fun and enjoy all that is summer and

0: Royale, that is the kickoff to summer this weekend. But whatever you're doing, you can enhance it a little bit and you'll have a much better weekend if you take a little time and do something reflective like what you described. Go down to the Field of Flags, take it in, think about all those service members who made the ultimate sacrifice. You know, the Kite Festival is right next door there in Veterans Park all weekend. Enjoy the Kite Festival, but take a little time and check out the War Memorial and check out the Field of Flags, because it is a poignant reminder that, you know, those folks made the ultimate sacrifice and gave the last full measure of devotion for their fellow citizens and their buddies and their country.
1: General Winsky, you're a veteran yourself. You spent 37 years in the U.S. Army. Does Memorial Day feel different to you now than it did earlier in your military career?
0: No question. You know, everybody asks, what'd you love about the Army? It's the people. What did you hate about the Army? It's losing people. You know, all of us that served, especially through Iraq, Afghanistan, this current generation of veterans, they all have friends that are forever young that died, you know, serving, died you know, fighting with them. So that really, when you know people personally that are reflected and, you know, represented by those flags, it really, you know, hits you hard.
2: General Brian Winsky joining us here in studio, president and CEO of the War Memorial. Do you spend time just sort of watching and observing people?
0: Yep.
2: Kind of wandering through that area. You know, our experience is that, you know, each war was, we kind of had a dedicated group of flags, and
0: right.
2: we kind of helped try and tell a story to our kids about what that war meant or yep. what had happened. And then you look out and you see the flags, and it's a reminder just how many people were impacted in that
0: right.
2: war. Just a small example here in the state of Wisconsin.
0: Yeah.
2: But I'm wondering if you ever watch for families, for children, for veterans, for anybody to come through
0: right.
2: what their reaction is.
0: No question, my favorite activity there is catching people doing a little self-guided tour and going out and reaching out and asking them, you know, if any of them are veterans, where they served. If there's the Army, we undoubtedly have some intersecting, you know, experiences and stuff like that. And, you know, help them, you know, just kind of take in all the memorials there. And I just love talking with them and sharing their stories. You know, a lot of them probably don't talk about their military service for, you know, months, years at a time. And, you know, any opportunity a veteran can reach out to a fellow veteran and uncork some of that, it's nothing but goodness will follow.
1: General, as long as we have you here today,
0: sure.
1: I remember we spoke with you and interviewed you right here on Wisconsin's Midday News. As soon as you were announced as the new president and CEO of the War Memorial Center in Milwaukee, now
0: yeah.
1: that you've been there for a little bit, I know you're from Milwaukee, so
0: right.
1: this is a hometown for you, but now that you're back, you're in the spot, and you're looking ahead, how's it going, and what's next for the War Memorial
0: yeah,
1: Center?
0: Yeah, so we got a bunch of great stuff. You know, the War Memorial is a living memorial, so we're constantly improving, you know, the building itself's a memorial. We have an eternal flame in the courtyard of it. There's displays that reflect all branches of service, et cetera. And then we have just to the north of us, the Vietnam Memorial, the three big granite pillars that represent those who fought and served and came back from Vietnam, those that fought and died in Vietnam, those that are missing and or prisoner. That memorial went up in the early 1990s. So, you know, Wisconsin climate, especially on the lakefront, it's all brick pavers. So it's buckling, you know, there's cracks, et cetera, et cetera. It's time to renovate that memorial so it looks worthy of the service rendered by our Vietnam veterans. So that's going to be something that everybody will see underway here this fall. And we hope to cut the ribbon on that by Veterans Day, November 11th of this year.
2: Such a moving tribute. I hope people can get out and see this and witness it as part of their weekend here. Weather looks like it's going to be pretty good. It's the Field of Flags. It's an annual and very powerful visual. I don't know if other communities do this, General Winsky. Are you aware? I mean, this is such a moving tribute and something that
0: yeah.
2: that feels so, you know, it's a heartfelt tribute to our veterans here in
0: yeah.
2: the state.
0: Yeah, communities all over the place have just heartwarming events on Memorial Day. I saw a couple in the news over the last couple of days. I think we're the only one, though, that captures all of Wisconsin. And we were honored to host the governor. The Governor Evers was there. Secretary Bond, the Department of Veterans Affairs cabinet member, was there, and County Executive Crowley was there. So, you know, it's nice to see something that just brings everybody together
2: yeah.
0: And gets everybody focused on the positive thing of, you know, honoring those that that made the ultimate sacrifice. So again, I think we're kind of the de facto state level Memorial Day event and ceremony, and we're really proud to do that.
2: Well, thank you for all the work you do. It is such
0: thank
2: incredibly
0: you.
2: Important work, and this just one of the many things that the War Memorial does to honor our veterans and those who paid the ultimate sacrifice. Thank you for joining us here in
0: Thank
2: studio.
0: You for having me. Really appreciate it.
2: General Brian Winsky, President and CEO.

0: of the War Memorial. Please do check it out here if you get a chance to head down to the lakefront adjacent to the War Memorial, right in Veterans Park, a most moving tribute here, honoring those who paid the ultimate price. It's 2:25.
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0: 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There are effective options that may not require surgery. With more, we welcome in Dr. Carly Sauter, physical medicine and rehabilitation physician with the Frederick and Medical College of Wisconsin's Health Network. What are the common causes of back and neck pain?
3: Back and neck pain are one of the most common conditions that people see doctors for. The usual or most common types of reason for it are going to be things like muscle strain and spasm, overuse problems, and then a lot of symptoms can come from degenerative conditions as well.
0: So what types of back and neck issues do your teams treat?
3: We treat a very wide variety of conditions. Some of the simple things like we mentioned with sprains and strains. We also treat patients with disc herniations, pinched nerves, and then because of the breadth of our team, we're actually able to take care of more complex conditions too. Many types of conditions will settle down or go away with time. However, if the pain is very bothersome, it's worth seeking care. Household activities can be helpful, avoiding bed rest, using ice, heat, topicals, and over-the-counter medications if your doctor says it's okay. If the pain is running down your arms or legs and there's weakness or there's other neurologic symptoms, those are reasons to see a doctor more quickly.
0: Is there a difference in where a person receives care for back and neck pain?
3: For sure. Receiving care at an academic health network is a really wonderful option. We have the opportunity to have physicians and other medical providers that have wide range of expertise. We have access to all the latest innovative treatment options. We have many diagnostic options that are state of the art. We follow very evidence-based medicine to get patients their best outcomes in an individualized way.
0: Dr. Carly Sauter is a physical medicine and rehabilitation physician with the Frederick and Medical College of Wisconsin Health Network. Dr. Sauter, we appreciate your time and information. Great insight.
3: Thank you very much. It's been a pleasure.
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9: I'm Jessica Tai. We now have the date for the premiere of the Uke documentary.
8: Just a slight chance for showers tonight. Mostly cloudy, low of 48 after an afternoon high of 60. Mostly cloudy on Saturday. Slight chance of afternoon or evening storms. Highs in the mid-60s, little cooler near the lake. Sunday, slight chance of showers, partly sunny and a high of 73. We hit 80 on Monday, 82 on Tuesday with plenty of sun. It's currently 60 in Milwaukee.
10: ABC News, I'm Mike Dabosky. A judge has now dismissed the federal government's case against Kilmar Abrego Garcia, granting his motion to dismiss for vindictive prosecution. Abrego Garcia was brought back to the U.S. last June to face human smuggling charges in Tennessee after being wrongfully deported to El Salvador. Another high-level departure from President Trump's cabinet.

0: done an incredible job, and we will miss her.
1: ABC's Christiane Cordero. Gabbard's last day will be June 30th. And the TSA is estimating it will screen some 18 million passengers this weekend as Americans travel for the Memorial Day holiday, which is the unofficial kickoff of the summer season. This is ABC News.
2: Outdoor Living and Limited, WTMJ News Time is 2:31. Milwaukee County supervisors want answers on how a healthcare contract lapsed at the end of last year. And one supervisor claims the county executive's office won't provide the answers.
3: Finance Chair Steve Taylor wanted a timeline on how the contract with United Healthcare was allowed to expire as part of a presentation given Thursday by representatives of County Executive David Crowley. Instead, the presentation focused on how the county would avoid a similar misstep down the road. Taylor then suggested he would file a records request to get the info himself.
4: I know you don't want to look backwards. Right now, you're not willing to. So then we just have to, I guess, force you to.
3: The comptroller's office provided its own timeline at a special meeting on the matter in February. Adam Roberts, WTMJ News.
5: Governor Tony Evers is formally requesting federal disaster aid following those severe storms and flooding that we dealt with last month. State and FEMA assessments found more than $27 million in damage to homes, infrastructure, and public facilities. The governor's request asked President Trump to approve public assistance for nearly 20 counties, including most of southeastern Wisconsin. President Trump does make the final decision.
2: A lawsuit from the U.S. Department of Justice dismissed that sought to obtain a list of personal voter information for every voter in Wisconsin.
6: A federal judge ruled that the DOJ's request for data, including partial Social Security numbers and driver's license numbers, is unlawful. This was one of more than two dozen lawsuits filed against states with Democratic governors in an attempt to access voter data. The Wisconsin Elections Commission says Wisconsin's voter list of just names and addresses is available for purchase, but state law prohibits other confidential information from being released. Jessica Gatso, WTMJ News.
5: Well, how about this, Brewers fans? We now know when the new documentary about Mr. Baseball will be released in theaters.
7: Mr. Baseball!
8: Bob Uecker! The Bob Uecker documentary entitled Uke will come out in Marcus Theaters across Wisconsin on July 24th.
9: Took his jockstrap and hung it around his neck.
10: All of them were using gloves except Bob Uecker, who was using the man's tuba.
11: These kind of things help keep his memory alive.
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11: I've been really impressed with the professionalism and the quality. Of fans are going to love it when they see it.
8: Eric Bilstead, WDTMJ News.
5: And you can see the new trailer by texting the word baseball to the Sony Unlimited WTMJ talk and text line. 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
0: Time for a WTMJ Sports Update from the Gruber Law Office's One Call That's All Sports Desk. It's the first place Brewers and first place Dodgers tonight at American Family Field. And the crew have won 8 of its last 10.
4: I've said it all year, though. I trust these guys. They have high expectations of themselves, and we have high standards. So hopefully a weekend like this gives them some confidence.
0: Logan Henderson on the mound tonight. Our coverage gets underway at 6:05. In the NBA, we're 1 month and 1 day from the NBA draft. The Bucks currently own pick number 10 in the first round. On the floor tonight, game 3 of the Western Conference Finals. The series in San Antonio between the Spurs and Thunder tied after splitting the first 2 games. And block 1 of organized team activities begins Tuesday of next week for the Packers.
5: 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Safe travels if you are traveling today. I know a lot of you are hitting the roads soon. A lot of you are on the roads right now listening to us, headed to your Memorial Day weekend destinations. We do have a new crash that popped up less than 10 minutes ago here. Let me take you to this one right now. It is in Milwaukee County, 4143 894 West at 4394 South. Right shoulder is blocked due to a crash. I'm going to take a peek at the cameras here and see if I can actually physically see this crash. I do notice some construction cones in this one. Okay, there it is. I do see. Hopefully it's not too bad. Looks like 2 vehicles are involved. It is in a construction zone. Traffic is moving very slowly around it. So heads up there, brand new crash. Other than that, we're also dealing with our typical delays on 94 eastbound and westbound around American Family Field due to construction. Also 4145 in the Mayfair and Butler areas.
0: After a high of 60 today, temperatures will fall overnight to the mid to upper 40s. Could see some sprinkles later on tonight. Most of us stay dry. Tomorrow, temperatures topping out of the mid 60s, a little cooler near the lake. Chance for evening showers. Looks like a chance of rain maybe in the morning hours on Sunday. High of 74, 80 and sunny on Monday, 82 and sunny on Tuesday. It's 60, partly sunny in Milwaukee at 2:38.
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0: So Pabst is officially ending production of a legendary Wisconsin beer.
8: Schlitz needs to go out with respect and dignity and glory.
9: What do you say to Wisconsinites who are struggling and could have used that $600 per couple check?
10: They should have gotten it all back. If you were governor, is this what you would have done? No, I would have returned all of the surplus.
11: Police gave an update late Monday on the terrifying shooting outside the Islamic Center of San Diego after it came under fire from 2 suspects, killed 3 people, including a security guard.
12: No one in our city should live in fear because of their identity, their faith, or their place of learning.
1: The Committee on Strategic Planning and Budget for Milwaukee Public Schools meets tonight to consider Superintendent Brenda Caselli's proposed $1.6 billion budget.
0: Coming up next, is that cocaine in your underwear, or are you just happy to see me?
13: Almost $9.5 million worth of cocaine was stuffed inside a shipment, 28 pallets of Kim Kardashian's line of underwear and shapewear.
0: That's impressive.
14: Thomas Massie lost his bid for re-election to a former Navy SEAL endorsed by President Donald Trump. It was the most expensive primary in the history of the House of Representatives.
15: In a general election, it's much more problematic. But if you're trying to win a Republican primary and it's a crowded field,

0: the Trump endorsement is the coin of the realm.
1: Thank you all so much. Enjoy your evening, and I'll see you at the lake.
2: Mr. Mayor, we thought we'd ask, did you ever get popped for underage and thrown out?
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4: Aaron Rodgers is saying this is it, but we have seen some players say this is it, and it's not it. Do you think this will be it for Rodgers?
5: I do. One final year with Mike McCarthy, one last chance with a pretty good team in Pittsburgh.
6: Habits are already changing because of the rising gas prices. 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Even if the Strait of Hormuz fully opened today, it'd take about a year for gas prices to get below $3 a gallon again.
7: Three runs on one swing from David Hamilton.
8: And the Brewers shut out the Cubs.
9: I've been a huge Cubs fan. A couple of years into my GLP-1 journey that I really started to realize, you know, I haven't been following baseball at all.
10: No, there could be a
4: couple of
10: reasons.
4: Doesn't have anything to do with the Cubs?
11: So we'll need a welfare check on Dave.
4: Today, Wisconsin State Fair announced the America 250 wheel will make its Midwest debut right here with us this August. 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
12: There is a confirmed red carpet.
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14: The creator of this massive Bob Uecker mural is in the studio with me right now.
15: Paying respects to his history of baseball. It's just great realism artwork.
16: NASCAR world rocked by the sudden death of two-time NASCAR Cup Series champ Kyle Busch.
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19: This is Officer Jamie Mose with the Wauwatosa Police Department. Being a woman in this profession, too, brings just a different aspect to helping people on the street.
20: It's Officer Sean Berger with the Milwaukee Police Department K-9 unit. The friendships that you make and stuff like that. And you hear K-9 Apollo.
21: Noah Curtis, we're seeing firefighter. Just happened. I delivered my first baby.
22: 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Most people call me JP. I am a heavy equipment operator for the Milwaukee Fire Department. First thing I did was I locked eyes on the kid.
23: Gary Spear, lieutenant on the Mayville Fire Department. 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
7: It is the veteran who salutes the flag, who serves under the flag, and whose coffin is draped by the flag and allows us to do what we do here today.
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0: Hey, Greg Matzik here. I've told you about my basement before. Well, thanks to Matrix Basement Finishing, it is the level in our house. It's the space we all hang out. Everybody spreads out. We all kind of do our own thing, but together, if that makes any sense. We have dinner together. We watch Survivor together as a family, movie night, game nights, hosting for the holidays, more or less making memories in our newly finished space. Matrix Basement Finishing came to us with a beautiful design plan. 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We got to follow the schedule. We did everything from our kitchen table. It's Matrix Basement Finishing. 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No payments until 2028 on that beautifully finished lower level. 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
0: A pretty nice day today. Temperature's still kind of on the cool side here. We're at 60 degrees right now and very similar conditions early. Not a cooler by the lake day and starting to see a little pop of sun. Not too bad. Overnight low 48. Tomorrow's high 65 degrees. A chance for some afternoon and evening rain. Morning rain possibilities on Sunday, but a high of 74. Then we warm up to the 80 degree mark on Monday, 82 on Tuesday. Part of a nice stretch of dry weather here in southeastern Wisconsin. 60, partly sunny in Milwaukee at 247.
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5: I texted Greg earlier and I said, give me a hint about your Stories of the Strange because I found one that I really liked, but just the timing of it, it was today. A lot of times I find them earlier in the week and I wanted to make sure that you didn't have the same one. So you gave me a hint, and whew, thank goodness we don't have the same one.
0: You didn't have go back to the drawing board. Well, you liked kind of where I was going with mine. You don't know the full details.
5: I don't.
0: But you liked where I was going.
5: And I just wanted a little hint because I don't like to spoil it. I don't really want to know. Okay, so here's mine. Watch out. A new candy from Trader Joe's is going viral for making you have to go. They are sweet and sour gummy worms right up my alley. Totally. As a kid, I love gummy worms. I still like gummies a lot. And, Anything sour, yum, yum, yum. So right up my alley, but I guess I will not be buying these.
6: Did you guys know Trader Joe's now has laxatives?
5: Sheesh. Just one serving of the Trader Joe's sweet and sour gummy worms contains just an absurd amount of fiber.
6: I was talking to God at 3 a.m. last night, regretting every single gummy worm.
5: You kind of were like, what is that about? I think, when you're talking to the porcelain gods.
0: Oh, yes.
5: I

0: think that's where she was going with that, but also I don't think that's what happened. It was the other thing, but you know, right. Sometimes when you're young and those old phrases, you get them mixed up.
1: Something was coming out of an orifice.
0: Yuck. Not pleasant, to say the very least. But, well, some people are not happy with the consequences of eating just 8 worms, which is the one serving. Others are calling them a cheap option to Ozempic.
2: I need to lose 5 pounds by Sunday of Memorial Day weekend. So this is my solution.
0: Okay. I had gummies last night, but they were the Giannis gummies. No. Yeah. And no, I have no interest in trying these at this point. They were the Giannis gummies. His gummies, they are just so good.
1: Well, they are, yes.
0: The flavors, the texture, they're not too chewy, not too hard, but not too soft. And this is not an ad for the Giannis gummies, I'm telling you. They're fantastic.
1: What specifically, what aisle are these gummies found at in Trader Joe's? Are they mixed in with, the Dulcolax and all that kind of stuff and the Metamucil? Or are they in, like, the candy aisle next to the gummy bears and gummy worms?
0: Get out of here. I feel like, though, they should have some sort of, if we know this,
1: and
0: this
1: is consistently,
0: this is going viral. So it's happening. It's not just like one person had an issue with it. A lot of people are having issues. Do they need a little warning sticker? Watch out.
1: I'm guessing they come in like a bottle, right? Like a vitamin bottle. And gummy worms usually come in bags.
0: No, they're not supposed to be laxatives.
1: Well, it's just kind of the after effect of it. That's kind of what happened. Okay.
0: So I don't think that I know the visual that you're getting, but no, these are just sweet and sour gummy worms. I'm sure they come in a bag.
1: So not a planned medicinal use, mm-mm, but Satan's diarrhea hate worms right there at Trader Joe's. Oof. A couple of major sporting events taking place on Memorial Day. You got the Indy 500, and for the first time ever, you've got the Enhanced Games in Las Vegas. That's right. The Enhanced Games encourages athletes to use those performance-enhancing drugs, which are typically banned in traditional sporting events. You can choose to compete as natural or enhanced, with an emphasis on medical and scientific progress. This is all about pushing the limits of human performance, thereby allowing those performance-enhancing drugs into your body before competition.
0: Who's doing that?
1: Well, Fred Curley, former American sprinter. I think he got popped for something back in the day. Nonetheless, he's one of the notable names participating in track and field events. You've got some swimming events. You got some weightlifting featuring Olympic medalists, people who have built a name for themselves in their sport or discipline. The Enhanced Games say that there are some restrictions, however. Only drugs approved by America's Food and Drug Administration can be taken. There are FDA-approved drugs that are nowhere near being considered approved in the world of professional sports or the Olympics or anything like that. That does happen occasionally, right, where you get popped for something. You're like, oh, it's over the counter. I just bought it at GNC. And, you know, all of a sudden I find out it's illegal and I can't take it. And it gets suspended in the NBA or something like that.
0: Or that's the excuse they use.
1: Well, that is also a good point. A major pillar of the theme is directly to compensate athletes here. So you've got the events offering multi-million dollar prize pools, including $1 million for breaking a world record. You're going in regular or enhanced, trying to get that $1 million. I have a guess.
0: Enhanced,
1: I know where
0: these people
1: are going.
0: Sounds good until you know what it's about.
1: Exactly. Well, there will even be a post-show concert from The Killers. Throwing caution to the wind for the Enhanced Games in Vegas. I know what I'll be watching.
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4: Well, we are out of time here on Wisconsin's Midday News. Most people enjoying a long weekend here. It's important to remember why we're enjoying a long weekend.
5: Exactly.
4: And if you got younger ones in your family, I know we make it a point to do this in our family, explaining the why behind that Monday where they don't have to go to school, we don't have to go to work. We'll spend some time at the Field of Flags down in Veterans Park, and it looks like a beautiful weather weekend here. Hopefully it is. You need to avoid some raindrops. But the reason why for Memorial Day is incredibly important. So make sure to share that message.
5: Yeah, and just a reminder, too, we are just hours away now from the final sign-off of CBS News Radio. The network, infused with the DNA of Edward R. Murrow, goes silent tonight.
4: Yeah, that is really interesting to think about. We do play some packages from CBS, and some are fun and some are serious. We do have guests that we tap into sometimes from the White House. That's how we got connected with Scott McFarlane. Some of those guests, I'm curious where they'll end up. I don't know if they all know where they'll end up. But some of those packages and those voices, they will likely be going away in many respects on this program and others here on WTMJ. Maybe we'll be able to keep in touch with a couple because they do such great work across the board. So certainly the end of an era, nearly 100 years of CBS radio.
5: Wow, without a doubt. The network goes silent at 11 o'clock our time tonight.
4: It's 2:56 Wisconsin's Afternoon News coming up next, followed by Brewers Baseball.
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0: 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Forget the red carpet. In Milwaukee, we roll out the barrel.
1: Pitch to Bowers. And a high fly ball deep right field. This ball's way back there. That one's off the scoreboard and over it. And out of this ballpark.
0: The Dodgers are in town to take on the crew at American Family Field. 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
2: It's 3 o'clock. I'm John Mercure. Your top story, the FBI continues investigating Wisconsin's 2020 election results.
3: I'm Julia Fellow, the head of National Intelligence, resigned.
4: I'm Debbie Lozaga, and we start off with a few crashes. First of all, a crash on the ramp from Greenfield Avenue to 894 northbound, so watch out for that. We've also got one on westbound 894 right at the ramp from 4394 southbound. That one's off on the right shoulder. We've also got one on, where'd the other one go? 4394 northbound, there it is. Just past Howard Avenue, the left shoulder is blocked, so it's kind of in a weird spot. You do want to be extra careful heading through that. None of these are in traffic, thank goodness. Southbound 41, heavy from just before Good Hope Road all the way to Capitol Drive. Northbound from about Mayfair Road is going to be heavy all the way to Silver Spring. And southbound 43, heavy from Capitol down to the Marquette. I'm Debbie Lozaga with your WTMJ Time Saver Traffic.
2: Tonight, slight chance for showers, a low of 48. Tomorrow, mostly cloudy, a high of 61. From the WTMJ Breaking News Center, the FBI is investigating aspects of Wisconsin's 2020 election and plans to interview Milwaukee police officers.
5: The questioning is expected to focus on officers assigned to polling locations and Milwaukee's central count site. The Milwaukee Journal Sentinel reports the federal investigation is still in its early stages. It follows similar election-related reviews in states like Georgia and Arizona. Officials have not announced any criminal charges or findings. The 2020 election results in Wisconsin have gone through multiple reviews, including recounts and audits, all of which to this point have upheld the outcome. Neil Doyle, WTMJ News.
3: The Wisconsin Central District is poised to determine the future of its president and CEO next week.
6: A meeting is scheduled for Tuesday that the Milwaukee Business Journal reports includes on its agenda a discussion of what President and CEO Marty Brooks' future with the district will be. Business Journal Editor-in-Chief Timothy Gibbons tells WTMJ the meeting comes amid tension between Brooks and district board members over a study on the viability of a convention center hotel.
7: Some of the board members are really unhappy that he went out to do this report, and that's created this tension.
6: Brooks has served as president and CEO of the district since 2018. Adam Roberts, WTMJ News.
2: Governor Tony Evers is formally requesting federal disaster aid following storms and flooding last month that caused widespread damage across Wisconsin. State and FEMA assessments found $27 million in damage to homes, infrastructure, and public facilities. The governor's request asks President Trump to approve public assistance for nearly 20 counties, including most of southeast Wisconsin. Federal officials will now review the request before the president makes a final decision.
3: Cleanup and demolition work continues following the massive warehouse fire in Milwaukee earlier this week at 32nd and Hampton. The property will remain active demolition site for the next 2 weeks. Investigators are treating the fire as suspicious and arrested a 22-year-old woman, but formal charges have not yet been filed.
2: Tulsi Gabbard is stepping down as Director of National Intelligence, citing her husband's health.
8: In her resignation letter, Director of National Intelligence Tulsi Gabbard shares her husband was recently diagnosed with a rare form of bone cancer, saying she's stepping away from public service to be by his side. President Trump reacted on social media, posting in part, quote, "Tulsi has done an incredible job and we will miss her." In recent months, Gabbard and the Trump administration appeared out of sync, sending mixed messages ahead of the war with Iran. Gabbard is now the fourth cabinet member to leave the administration in 3 months. All have been women. Her last day will be the end of June. Christiane Cordero, ABC News, Washington.
3: Kevin Warsh has been sworn in as the new chairman of the Federal Reserve. He replaces Jerome Powell.
9: I will lead a reform-oriented Federal Reserve, learning from past successes and mistakes both, escaping static frameworks and models, and upholding clear standards of integrity and performance.
3: Powell remains a member of the Federal Reserve Board of Governors until 2028.
2: Coming up, two first-place teams get ready to battle it out tonight at American Family Field.
3: Outdoor Living Unlimited, WTMJ News Time, 3:04.

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2: 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One call, that's all sports desk. Following a three-game sweep of the Cubs, the first-place Brewers are back home for game one of a three-game series against the first-place Dodgers. Brewers pitching begins the series with the third-best ERA in all of baseball.
3: Hookie has just been phenomenal with these types of guys, whether it's Corbin Burns or Brandon Woodruff or Freddie Peralta, et cetera. I mean, all these guys have just flourished underneath Chris Hook and Jim Henderson, and I'm just so thrilled to partner with those guys every day. They're wonderful.
2: That's Brewers President of Baseball Operations, Matt Arnold. 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We are the home of the Brewers, and the Packers begin organized team activities on Tuesday of next week.
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3: All right, happy Friday. It is the beginning of a long weekend for many, many people. We're glad you're hanging out with us. All right, let's get to it.
2: This is the three at three on Wisconsin's Afternoon News.
3: First up, new information on Kyle Busch. Kyle Busch is the NASCAR driver who died suddenly. New information on what happened leading up to his death. Sources say he was struggling to breathe on Wednesday when a 911 call was made for an ambulance from his training center in North Carolina. An unidentified male made the call, telling a 911 operator that Busch had shortness of breath, was very hot, thought he was going to pass out, and was producing a little bit of blood. He was laying on the ground coughing up blood. The ambulance arrived. He was there testing in a racing simulator when he became ill, fell to the ground, and the 911 call was made. Just yesterday, they announced that Busch had actually died. He was 41 years old. Exact cause of death has not yet been reported. He's survived by his wife, Samantha, his children, brother Kurt, who's also a racer, and other family members. Just 11 days ago, he competed in a race and finished in eighth place, his best race of the season. During that race, he complained over the radio of a sinus issue and asked that a doctor be brought to his team bus afterwards. No funeral arrangements have been made. Perspective. He raced in Wisconsin many times, including at Road America. One of the leaders at Road America joins us during the 5 o'clock hour to talk about his legacy.
4: Well, he was in a simulator. Thank goodness he wasn't actually behind the wheel when this emergency happened to begin with.
3: Yeah.
4: Number two, John, you know how when you're at a Brewers game, there's a chance to win money, a 50-50 raffle?
3: Mm-hmm.
4: A Kenosha woman sued over all of it to get her piece of the prize, she says, because she was late to the counter to get the $13,000 pot of money. Half goes to the Brewers charity, the other half goes to the person who wins. She said she ran up to the counter, but she went to the wrong table to begin with, and she blamed the ushers, and then she got to the right place on the second floor, breathless.
5: They said I was late. They said I was 66 seconds late.
4: That's her on Channel 12 just last night. This saga has been going on for 3 years. The appeals court sided with the Brewers, saying the foundation has the sole discretion of the rules. They're still deciding whether to take it to the Supreme Court, the woman says. Brewers Community Foundation no longer requires winners to dash to the table. They now have 30 days. They were offered a settlement, by the way, according to Channel 12. But it included a gag order, which they did not want to adhere to.
3: Rules are rules. She was late.
4: Wouldn't you be mad?
3: I would, but I wouldn't sue. That's the problem with this country. So many people going to court, suing over things. It's in black and white. It's rules. She admits she was late. Wah, wah, wah.
4: She couldn't see the numbers from where she was sitting.
3: Get a better ophthalmologist. I don't know what to tell you. She was late, right? We all agree the facts are the facts.
4: 66 seconds?
3: Yeah. You know what? Move it a little faster, lady, or get better glasses.
4: The usher sent her to the wrong place to begin with.
3: Then she should be suing the usher and her ophthalmologist.
4: Mm-hmm.
3: The third, I'm not really that worked up about it. The third thing.
4: Yeah, you are.
3: Just say, come on, really? I mean, we're she's thinking about going to the Supreme Court. We're asking the Wisconsin Supreme Court, with all the things going on in America, they're going to weigh in on whether or not a lady should get the raffle.
4: And she probably.

0: spent three times the amount, the prize for all of this.
1: That's a good point on the lawyers. The third thing, it is Memorial Day weekend and veterans will be handing out poppies. You see that sometimes by my pick and save. It seems like they're always there at that intersection. Poppies, it's a little red flower. Their tradition comes from the poem called In Flanders Fields, written by a lieutenant colonel after a 1915 World War I battle in Belgium. This is what the poem says in part. In Flanders Fields, the poppies blow between the crosses, rows on row. Poppies were among the first flowers to grow in devastated battlefields afterwards. The war, so they became symbols of sacrifice and remembrance. Now they honor fallen service members, raise money for veterans and families, and keep public awareness of veteran sacrifices alive. It's usually the American Legion and VFW veterans that distribute them around Memorial Day, and many of them now are assembled by disabled veterans as part of rehabilitation and work programs. So when you see that poppy, and maybe you give a buck or two, and a veteran hands you a poppy this weekend, now that's a little bit of history. That's where they came from.
0: It's very nice.
1: Yeah. It is 3:13 at WTMJ. Julia was off yesterday on assignment. It's pretty good stuff. She, as you know, obviously back today. Where was she? What went down? That's after Debbie helps get you home on WTMJ. 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
0: Traffic and weather begins with Debbie Lozaga. Hey, Deb.
7: Hey there, John. We got a few accidents to deal with. First of all, one on the ramp from Greenfield Avenue to 894 northbound. So watch out for that. It is out of traffic, though. We do also have one on 4394 northbound just before Holt Avenue. It is off on the left shoulder. And then one more on the ramp, or just coming off of the ramp from southbound 4394 to 894 westbound. So that's going to be tying up your ride just a little bit. Southbound 43, slow from Capitol Drive down through the Marquette. Westbound 94, you're looking at delays from 35th Street all the way to Holly Road. Some more delays west of Highway 16, pretty much all the way out past Gulf Road. So give yourself that extra time if you're heading out. We've got eastbound backing up as well from about Mitchell Boulevard to 35th Street. I'm Debbie Lozaga with your WTMJ Time Saver Traffic.
0: The WTMJ 5-day forecast. Tonight, slight chance for showers, a low of 48. I think I'm going to try to mow the lawn as soon as I get home from work. I'm going to knock that out. Tomorrow, mostly cloudy, a high of 61. Tomorrow, partly sunny, a high of 73. Monday, that's a great day, Memorial Day. Sunshine and 80 degrees. Tuesday, mostly sunny, a high of 82. It's currently 56.
8: 317 on WTMJ. Hey, I wasn't here yesterday.
0: We missed you.
8: Did you miss me?
0: Yes, absolutely.
8: You texted me.
0: I did.
8: And then I texted you back.
0: Yeah.
8: Where I was.
0: A cool picture you texted me, actually.
8: Yes, you can text watch to 855-616-1620. You can see all the pictures I took at the governor's residence.
0: Oh, that's fun.
8: In Maple Bluff. That's just outside of Madison. So I'm on the board of Special Olympics Wisconsin, and the governor and first lady of Wisconsin wanted to hold a special reception for a send-off of the athletes, coaches, and families. They wanted to do it in style to thank them for all of their hard work, and they're going to be competing in the USA Games in Minnesota. Here's the governor giving his remarks.
9: And we are very, very proud of each of the coaches and the 100 athletes and supporters who are part of Team Wisconsin, where everybody is welcome, everybody is included, and everybody is celebrated. And all of you are role models and an inspiration to all of us going forward. We're going to be watching you, making sure that you're doing well, and You know, the

0: Special Olympians represent us as a state.
1: Yeah.
2: Yeah.
1: Let's go.
3: So after that, he was speaking to some of the athletes, and one of them gifted him her medal. It is so cute. That's Cindy Bentley of Milwaukee.
4: That's so sweet.
3: She gave her silver medal.
4: That's really sweet.
3: And in order to get the medal, usually it's just ribbons, if you're in regional. But when you go to state, that's when you get the actual medals. So he wore it the rest of the night, the governor.
4: Wow.
3: I also spoke to a Wauwatosa mother and son, Jennifer Janowski, with her son, William, who's 17 years old. William has Down syndrome. She shares how much this moment in Special Olympics means to her family, and William spoke to.
5: Right now, I'm doing golf.
6: Yes, he's doing golf. He plays golf. He does bowling. He's also playing soccer right now, and he does basketball as well. And it's friendship. It's activity and movement, learning new skills, learning how to be part of a team, learning how to deal with defeat with grace, and how to win with kindness, given the other climate going on in government with the big, beautiful bill and Medicaid pressure. It's just really nice to see the goodness and the kindness winning. Love wins, right? So I so much appreciate this, especially in that climate.
4: What a great way to put things. Mm-hmm. That's such a great, inspiring attitude.
3: So Kathy Evers, she's usually not around. If you text WATCH, by the way, to 855-616-1620, you can see photos. I asked her, I was able to talk to her, what she loved most about her role. And she says this, meeting people, meeting all different types of people. And I told her what a magnificent place the governor's mansion is. You know, when you walk in, there's a huge fountain, John. You've been there before, right?
4: Yeah, it's beautiful.
3: It's more than 23,000 square
4: really
3: feet.
4: Beautiful.
3: If you include the basement.
4: It's on the water.
3: Yes. It features at least 10 major garden areas during certain times of the year. And it's home to more than 15 governors so far. There were 17 at the other location and their families. It was built in 1928. Two grand staircases as you walk in. And the photo that I took where you see the fountain, you can see some people in wheelchairs getting in. So it has ADA access. And then when you walk outside and you stroll through the garden, you can sit out on the terrace in the back and you have a view of Lake Mendota and the Madison skyline.
4: It's stunning. It's really, really beautiful.
3: I asked her, do you live here? Do you live in the mansion? And she says, yes, we live upstairs in a really small area.
4: How small?
3: Small to her, right?
4: Exactly. It's only 5,000 square feet.
3: They have a huge industrial kitchen, John.
4: For preparing food like you guys had.
3: Yeah, they had a wonderful reception, a buffet, really nice food. I didn't have any of it. I was just too excited.
4: You were busy. You were working.
3: I was. And there was people from all aspects of Special Olympics, the athletes and their families, the volunteers, the president and CEO, the Special Olympics staff, everybody with smaller organizations that work alongside Special Olympics. So it was really kind of breaking barriers that no matter what, if you have intellectual or developmental disabilities, you, as much as everybody else, belong in the governor's mansion. Yeah. You are just as welcome as everybody else. And Kathy Evers also pointed out to all the artwork that they put around the mansion. She told me that each one is made by artists from across our state. So the one that was right above the fireplace, it was called Wishes in the Wind, a realistic 2010 oil on linen painting by Milwaukee-based portrait artist David Lenz. It features three children from a diverse, vulnerable background playing with bubble wands on a Milwaukee street, representing a quiet plea to protect and care for children who often lack a voice. So they put up different type of artwork depending on who the crowd is and comes.
4: Oh, that's really cool. I didn't realize that.
3: And then right down the hall, I noticed a really big, beautiful bust of Abe Lincoln. So there's a plaque actually explaining, why am I here? Why is a bust of Lincoln here? And it states that Lincoln fought in the Black Hawk War in 1832 to get the people out of Illinois and Wisconsin territories at the time. And as president, Lincoln reviewed the Union troops at Camp Randall in Madison.
4: Just down the street. That? Yeah.
3: A lot of people were going up to Governor Evers and saying, do you remember me?
4: No, that's a rough question.
3: How many people meet,

0: thousands literally all the time. That puts him in a really tough situation. It happened once at Home Depot not that long ago. A lady came up to me and she said, "Hi, John." And I said, "Hi, I'm John." And she said, "You don't remember me, do you?" And it took me back. I said, "You look really familiar. To be honest, I don't." And she looked really sad. Do you really say that to someone to actually say, "You don't know, remember who I am, do you?"
1: Well, then don't get sad when you say it.
0: Right, right. And I didn't. She met me through an honor flight event, and we have hundreds of volunteers and supporters. And
1: someone at the bar over here when I was leaving was asking how everything went, and yeah, remember that, you know, 10 years ago? And I'm like, yeah.
0: That was great.
1: The governor was kind of doing that too. I asked him if he was jazzed as hell.
0: Oh, what'd he say?
1: He was.
0: Yes.
1: Very much so. I asked him that after he got his little medal from one of the athletes.
0: That's such a great touch to give the medal. That's
1: so
0: really, really
1: coming
0: cool.
1: up an hour from now, we have Chad Hershner. He's the president and CEO of Special Olympics Wisconsin to talk about what he saw and everything that's going on with the state games and that's coming up next month, and then the USA Games coming up in Minnesota.
0: It'll be good to talk to Chad. That'll be in less than an hour on WTMJ. Let's check the markets on this Friday. Great way to end the week. It was a really good week. Here we go. The Annex Wealth Management Market Update. The Dow was up 294 points, more than 0.5%. The NASDAQ was up 51. That's 0.2%. The S&P 500 climbed 28 points today. That's where a lot of our retirement money sits. It was up more than 0.3%. Annex Wealth Management is financial planning at every level.
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2: I'm John Mercier. 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
3: I'm Julia Fellow, not sending Wisconsin's voter data.
4: I'm Debbie Lozaga. Eastbound 94, right at the ramp from 68th Street. We have the left lane blocked with a

0: 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I'm Debbie Lozago with your WTMJ Time Saver Traffic.
1: Slight chance of showers tonight, mostly cloudy, a low of 48 degrees. Tomorrow, mostly cloudy, a slight chance of evening storms, a high of 61. Right now in Milwaukee, it's 55 degrees and mostly cloudy.
2: From the WTMJ Breaking News Center, Secretary of State Marco Rubio says there's been slight progress on a potential deal to end the war with Iran.
3: We're not there yet, and hopefully that'll change. It may not. Honestly, it may not. We're dealing with a very difficult group of people. And if it doesn't change, then the president's been clear. He has other options. He prefers the negotiated option and having a good deal, but he himself has expressed, you know, concern that maybe that's not possible.
2: Rubio reiterated President Trump's assertion that Iran cannot have or make nuclear weapons. He also called a tolling system for the Strait of Hormuz unacceptable.
1: A judge just tossed out a federal indictment charging Kilmar Abrego Garcia, the Salvadorian man the Trump administration deported last year. CBS Cammy McCormick.
4: A judge in Tennessee threw out the charges on the grounds the Justice Department's prosecution was vindictive and selective. It's a massive victory for Abrego Garcia, a legal U.S. resident. His case has been a flashpoint in the president's immigration crackdown after he was mistakenly deported to El Salvador and returned, and then charged with two counts of human smuggling, to which he pleaded not guilty.
1: Trump administration officials have said Abrego Garcia cannot remain in the United States.
2: A lawsuit from the U.S. Department of Justice that sought to obtain a list of personal voter information for every Wisconsin voter has been dismissed.
5: A federal judge ruled that the DOJ's request for data, including partial Social Security numbers and driver's license numbers, is unlawful. This was one of more than two dozen lawsuits filed against states with Democratic governors in an attempt to access voter data. The Wisconsin Elections Commission says Wisconsin's voter list of just names and addresses is available for purchase, but state law prohibits other confidential information from being released. Jessica Gatso, WTMJ News.
1: A lack of details over a nine-figure Milwaukee County healthcare contract was allowed to lapse draws anger from county supervisor.
6: At Thursday's Finance Committee meeting, Chair Steve Taylor asked County Executive David Crowley's office to provide a timeline for how the county had allowed its contract with United Healthcare to expire at the end of last year. Jeremy Lucas with Crowley's office responded,
7: "We are not interested in delving back into the past on it. We're focused on the future."
6: Which did not sit well with supervisors like Felicia Martin.
8: "That's crap. You can't focus on the future if you have not understood what happened in the past."
6: The board would ultimately renew the contract in February, though with reservations. Adam Roberts, WTMJ News.
2: Honoring the reason for Memorial Day in Milwaukee.
9: The War Memorial Center downtown put together its seventh annual Field of Flags with over 27,000 flags, each section representing a different war in which American troops fought.
10: It's a place to rally and a place to find connection and help each other through the most terrible of times.
9: President General Brian Winsky says the memorial honors Gold Star families or families who lost a loved one in combat.
10: The star turns gold when that service member is killed in combat in action.
9: The flags will stand on display through May 27th. Elizabeth Linton in WTMJ News.
1: We now know when the new documentary about Mr. Baseball will be released to theaters.
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12: The Bob Uecker documentary entitled Uke will come out in Marcus Theaters across Wisconsin on July 24th.
13: Took his jockstrap and hung it around his neck.
14: All of them were using gloves except Bob Uecker, who was using the man's tuba.
15: These kind of things help keep his memory alive.
12: Brewers president of business operations Rick Schlesinger tells Wisconsin's Morning News the film is top-notch.
15: I've been really impressed with the professionalism and the quality of fans are going to love it when they see it.
12: Eric Bilstead, WDTMJ News.
2: Time for a WTMJ Sports Update from the Gruber Law Office's One Call That's All Sports Desk. The first place Brewers take on the first place Dodgers tonight at American Family Field. The Brewers have won 8 of 10. Manager Pat Murphy.
16: I've said it all year, though. I trust these guys. They have high expectations of themselves, and we have high standards. So hopefully a weekend like this gives them some confidence.
2: Logan Henderson's on the mound tonight for the Brewers. Our coverage starts at 6:05 right here on 620 WTMJ, the home of the Brewers. In the NBA, we're 1 month and 1 day away from the NBA draft. The Bucks currently own pick number 10 in the first round. Tonight on the floor, game 3 of the Western Conference Finals in San Antonio. Spurs and Thunder tied at a game apiece.
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2: 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Adam

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0: We spent a lot of time on this program talking about the future of Marty Brooks. He's the leader of the Wisconsin Center District, the Baird Center, the arena downtown, all of that stuff. Could he be on his way out? WTMJ's Adam Roberts joins us in the studio. Good afternoon, Adam.
6: Good afternoon to you both. And yeah, it seems like we've asked that question a lot over the last few months for different reasons. This time, though, we're going to focus on the Convention Center Hotel idea. More on that in a moment. But first, the news that's just coming out from our partners at the Milwaukee Business Journal. So the Wisconsin Center District, which Brooks is the president and CEO of and has been for many years now, they are, according to an agenda, expected to convene on Tuesday, their latest meeting, and they will meet exclusively in closed session. And they are expected, according to the Business Journal, to review their options potentially for terminating Brooks. Now, this meeting, again, is entirely in closed session, and according to the agenda, which I have here, they will not reconvene in open session. So this is going to be gavel in, meet in closed session, gavel out, essentially. But sources telling the Business Journal those details on what that discussion is expected to include. Now, Business Journal editor-in-chief Timothy Gibbons did speak with WTMJ earlier today and said that this meeting is coming amid tension between Brooks and members of the district's board over a study on that idea of a convention center hotel, which was published earlier this year.
7: Some of the board members are really unhappy that he went out to do this report, and that's created this tension. So the news that came out Friday was that they've scheduled a meeting for Tuesday, and on the agenda we'll be kind of discussing what Marty Brooks' future with the Wisconsin Center District will be.
6: And on that study done by the Hundon Partners Group, several board members publicly saying they believed it was a flawed process, notably Greg Marcus of Marcus Hotels and Theaters, who has his own skin in the game, of course, with his business. Also, Alderman Bob Bauman, who runs the downtown area, very much seems like nothing was accomplished with this in his eyes. So this is not the first time, as I mentioned, they've met on this matter. They did hold a 90-minute closed-door meeting on May 15th, Bauman telling the Journal that Brooks was the subject of that discussion as well. So this has been something that has been happening more often, but this time it appears they actually, according to those sources, could be discussing their options for terminating him.
0: I have really good sources on the board, and it's interesting because they're not getting back to me at all. They are not wanting to touch this at all, although one of them that did get back to me said, this has nothing to do with the allegations that Common Council President Jose Perez made. Okay, maybe it's back there somewhere. But I do believe when you look at the power source that's on the board, it's the hotel. They feel threatened. Their livelihood feels threatened by this hotel. And they don't like that basically the deal came back that we need to build a new hotel. But I have to believe the Perez thing plays some role in this, maybe.
8: Absolutely. In the back of someone's mind with decision making, how could it not?
0: I mean, it definitely wasn't good for the reputation of the board, although we need to point out Marty Brooks was never charged with doing anything wrong related to Jose Perez.
6: Specifically because the DA's office thought they could not find any reasonable way to bring those charges and actually make a case against him. Now, it is interesting. It was this board meeting happens on Tuesday, and if they ultimately do take that route of we are going to terminate the contract we have with Brooks, which runs until 2028, he's still in a deal right now. There are a few options they can take, and Rich Kirchen kind of lays them out here. One of them is mutual agreement, which seems very unlikely given the butting of heads that seems to be happening behind the scenes with this. Other options.

0: arguments include termination for cause, which they could pursue if the board determines Brooks engaged in a problematic performance measure. Now, the note with that is if they move to terminate him for cause, he could sue the district in return. That means litigation costs, a lot of money, possible settlements, etc. There's also what's known as termination for convenience, which allows them to terminate a CEO at any time for any reason. So the old fire at will employment, if you will.
1: All right. Well, if they fire for convenience, then they'd have to pay him likely, or they'd have to negotiate what they pay him.
0: Yeah, it would be, he would be paid the greater of his remaining base compensation for the term of his contract, or a 6-month severance with benefits.
1: So they have to be negotiating all
2: of
1: this, you have to believe, right now.
2: Mm-hmm. Mm-hmm.
1: Yeah, a lot of money. All right, Adam Roberts, good information. Great work by our friends over at the Milwaukee Business Journal, too. Thanks, Adam.
0: Of course.
1: It is 3:42 at WTMJ. CBS Radio is going away. What does that really mean? Kind of a look at the history of CBS Radio and what happens moving forward. 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
1: 3:46, traffic and then weather. Debbie Lozaga, how are the roads?
2: We've got delays and a bunch of accidents, too. First of all, southbound 41, you're going to be hitting the brakes from before Appleton Avenue down to Capitol. Northbound's backed up basically from Mayfair Road all the way up to Silver Spring. An accident on the ramp from Greenfield Avenue to northbound 894, so watch out for that. We also have a crash with the right lane blocked on the Rock Freeway northbound heading into the Hale Interchange, trying to get onto 894 northbound. So be careful with that. Give yourself extra time there. And a big crash eastbound 94 at 68th Street. That one has the left lane blocked. Emergency crews are on the scene with this, so big delays coming from 92nd Street now all the way to that accident scene. I'm Debbie Lozaga with your WTMJ Time Saver Traffic.
1: Here is your WTMJ 5-day forecast. Slight chance of showers tonight, a low of 48. Tomorrow, slight chance of evening storms. Throughout the day, it'll be mostly cloudy, though, a high of 61. Sunday, slight chance of storms. Partly sunny throughout the day, high of 73. Then for your Memorial Day, sunny and warm, a high of 80 degrees. Tuesday, mostly sunny, a high of 82 degrees. Right now, Milwaukee, it's 56 degrees and mostly cloudy.
3: I'm standing on a rooftop looking out over London. At the moment, everything is quiet. For reasons of national as well as personal security, I am unable to tell you the exact location from which I'm speaking. Off to my left.
4: That is Edward Murrow in the Blitz of 1940, maybe the most famous broadcast in CBS radio history. You heard him say on the rooftop from an apartment building, the Blitz is going on. It is the beginning of the war for Europe. CBS radio, now shuttering its storied service after nearly a century, essentially, basically ending an era. Mike Spaulding is the director of content for WTMJ, and he is with us in the studio. Mike, I want to start with, we have been a CBS station.
5: We have. Since 2001, WTMJ has been an affiliate of CBS Radio. There could have been some times before then as well. But yeah, a station, as you mentioned, John, coming up on 100 years. I think we're in year 98 officially. I think it was 1927, September of 27 was their first broadcast. And there they have 700 affiliates across the country. Well, had 700 affiliates across the country. Yeah, it's an end of multiple eras.
4: How big, from a historical standpoint, how big a deal is this?
5: Huge, I think. It was like the first radio station. I mean, CBS Network Television started as a radio company. They were the voice you played, Murrow there. I mean, think about it, Walter Cronkite, Dan Rather, our guys, Scott McFarlane, Major Garrett, who's on with you and Julia every single week, all got their starts. They got more famous in the nightly news or whatever it is, but got their starts in a radio. So I think it's a really, really big deal. Again, it was the station that brought you not only the Blitz in 1940, Edward R. Murrow's first time he was ever heard on the radio was 1937 when he was overseas in Europe before anyone really knew what was going to be going on. He was there to recruit different voices for the radio and ended up kind of being put on the spot reporting. And that was how he got his beginning. So, I mean, the first World Series broadcast on radio, 1938. Pearl Harbor, D-Day, Queen Elizabeth's coronation, all those things were brought to you by CBS. So I think we a lot of times look at it like it's a big deal in our business because we're in the business. But I think it's been the background of a lot of people's lives and you don't really realize it, you know? So
4: listen go ahead, Julia.
1: Oh, just what does this mean for us? I know that we're still going to have, you know, Major Garrett, but some other people are wondering, Scott McFarlane, the midday show, didn't know. So what does this mean for the fans here?
5: Sure. So you won't notice anything really different on WTMJ when it comes to broadcasts. I mean, you'll probably miss some voices, the Allison Keys of the world, the Monica Rixes of the world who
4: worked. Deborah Rodriguez.
5: Deborah Rodriguez. We're going to miss her amazing storytelling. So there are those people, those voices that they could end up at ABC. You know, we're lucky here at WTMJ to be both affiliate of CBS and ABC News Radio. Hopefully some of these talented reporters and journalists get an opportunity at a different network, but you'll just hear a few less voices, I should say. But not a ton of change for our fans.
1: Yeah, thankfully we were a duopoly. We had different voices.
5: Which is very rare.
1: Because 780 doesn't. So I was wondering.
4: They flipped ABC.
5: They're ABC now. Yeah.
1: Wow.
5: Yeah.
4: Listen to this clip. Alan Jackson reporting about President Kennedy dying in 1963.
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1: Ladies and gentlemen, the President of the United States is dead. John F. Kennedy has died of the wounds received in an assassination in Dallas less than an hour ago.
2: Let me play one more for you, Mike, then a question. Alan Jackson reporting on the moon landing in 1969.
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4: The moon age began less than 2 hours ago when American astronauts radioed, "From the moon, the Eagle has landed." 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
2: Mike, a lot of what we have today, whether you want to go to TV, which has now been around for quite some time, or podcasting, really takes its root in what we're listening to there, in radio, in audio, in stuff that replaced the newspaper 100 years ago.
5: Yeah. Oprah Winfrey, right? Ryan Seacrest, all got their starts in radio broadcasting. You know, the one thing when I think about CBS going away isn't necessarily like, how does it impact our radio station? Sure, we change things around and move things around, but I think in this world of information that we are in, of mass information, you can go on your phone right now and find a billion different stories about a billion different things. What we're losing in a CBS going away is that you knew, whether you agreed or not with the storytelling, that's one thing, but you knew that it was like a North Star of the information was going to be true, it was going to be vetted, and it was going to be honest. And when we lose something like CBS, you're not losing just radio. You're losing an outlet where people knew where to go to verify something actually did happen. And like my concern, bigger picture, is just as these things fall away, what are we left with? There's that vacuum, right? And so what happens to the next generation of people that just aren't going to have that many beacons? Yeah, you're going to be you're exposed to as much information, if not more than anyone ever in the history of the world's been exposed to. But is it good? Is it trustworthy? And it's just harder and harder to tell that. And I think when you lose something like CBS, you lose that little sense of trust. And you know what's going to be coming out of that. Your speakers is going to be true.
2: You know, it's more than just Franklin Delano Roosevelt's fireside chats. It's more than Edward Murrow during the Second World War. It's practical application today, too. I mean, you mentioned 700 stations carried CBS. You're in high-level meetings with CBS and others. What happened? Why is it going away?
5: By their own decision-making? I don't know how else better to put it. I mean, you heard...
2: Financial
5: is what was said in the memo back in March from Barry Weiss and from their leadership team there. That there was no viable way forward. They kicked around a bunch of different ideas about what could they do differently to perhaps make money. I find it really hard to believe that the only decision, the only move to make was to cede all of that space to just stop broadcast. Like that's insane to me. We're always going to try and find a way to continue to do what we do. And one of the great things we do in radio is that we're free and available to people whenever they need it. 700 stations across the country, they were pretty much wherever you needed them to be. They were there. And so the fact that it was a financial decision, like, sure. Like, I mean, I guess, right? Like, you don't see what their numbers are. Right. But when you're looking at an entire company like CBS Network, if your radio branch loses a little bit of money, you'd think you'd be able to make it up somewhere else. Or you would just say, hey, for the betterment of society, of the world, for knowledge, we'll take this and be a loss leader. You know what I mean? And like, just be able to edicts, I cannot imagine it cost that much. But no, their ultimate decision was, they said financial and just the changing way that people are consuming media. To which I would ask, why can't CBS radio do that? Like, why, just because people are getting more news on TikTok, why can't CBS be on TikTok then?
2: Yeah, or evolve. Evolve,
5: that's what I mean.
6: If you get it, you get it. If you don't, you don't.
5: If you don't.
6: It seems like I spoke to three different employees with CBS National. One of them, John and I did in 2024. And that person left because they saw they were removing more and more and more. So they saw the writing on the wall. And it's unfortunate. I mean, I thought CBS radio was
2: iconic.
5: Be there forever.
2: Forever.
6: Second to none.
2: Yeah. We're celebrating a big birthday around here this year.
5: We are. It'll be 100 next year. Don't
2: WTMJ,
5: remind me.
2: 100.
6: We are going to be older than CBS
5: anywhere.
6: Radio.
5: Yeah, we made it.
2: Yeah,
5: we
2: made it.
5: CBS.
2: We're hanging on.
5: Yes, we're hanging on.
2: He is WTMJ's director of content, Mike Spaulding. Great perspective, Mike.
5: Appreciate you guys.
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1: 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The deal is expected to close in the fourth quarter. Milwaukee ranks number 8 on Zillow's hottest rental markets list nationally. 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
4: 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This ball's way back there. 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
5: It's 4 o'clock. I'm John Mercure. Your top story, charges filed for starting a five-alarm fire.
6: I'm Julia Fellow. Two lawsuits filed over the proposed anti-weaponization fund.
7: I'm Debbie Lozaga. Eastbound 94, backing up from Barker Road to Brookfield Road, back on the brakes past Calhoun, and then from 92nd Street all the way to about Holly Row. There's an accident at 68th Street that still has the left lane blocked. Emergency crews are on the scene. Looks like there were some injuries involved, so you want to be careful with that. Westbound, you're seeing delays from about 30th Street all the way to Holly Road. Southbound 43, a delay from just before Capitol Drive all the way down through the Marquette and onto the high-rise bridge. The northbound side, we do have a crash just before Holt Avenue on the left shoulder. It's getting hooked up to a tow truck as we speak, though. Delays from Howard up to that point, and then more backups from the base of the high-rise bridge up past Locust. I'm Debbie Lozaga with your WTMJ Time Saver Traffic.
5: Tonight, slight chance for showers, low 48. Tomorrow, slight chance for rain, a high of 61. From the WTMJ Breaking News Center, a woman is facing charges over a fire at an abandoned building.
8: According to a criminal complaint, 22-year-old Ellen Stevens admitted to exploring the abandoned building at North 32nd and West Hampton Avenue with friends Wednesday before smoking a cigarette on the roof. She then allegedly threw the butt of the cigarette through an opening, stating she noticed smoking when she left but believed she had stomped it out. Later, after hearing about the fire, she posted to Snapchat that she, quote, may or may not have lit the building on fire by accident. Stevens is charged with misdemeanor negligent handling of burning material. Elizabeth Linton in WTMJ News.
6: Milwaukee County leaders are pushing to make their largest investment to address homelessness. County Executive David Crowley and the Department of Health and Human Services want to redirect more than $2 million in federal funding towards rental assistance. County officials say the money would help cover security deposits and up to 2 years of rent. The County Board of Supervisors are considering it for next month.
5: Support is continuing to grow for a Milwaukee community leader being held by federal immigration authorities.
9: More than a half dozen members of Congress and over 200 organizations nationwide are calling for the release of Salah Sarsour. Sarsour is president of the Islamic Society of Milwaukee and was detained by ICE back in March. Supporters argue his detention is tied to his political activism and raises concerns about free speech and civil liberties. Federal officials claim Sarsour was taken into custody due to issues tied to his immigration status and overseas connections. His next immigration court hearing is scheduled for June 10th. Neil Doyle, WTMJ News.
6: The Trump administration's $1.8 billion compensation fund to pay those who claim they were targeted by the Biden administration is now at the center of two federal lawsuits.
10: The Department of Justice's attempt to launch an anti-weaponization fund has sparked accusations of self-dealing and a bipartisan uproar over the possible use of taxpayer money to pay rioters who attacked the Capitol on January 6th. In a new lawsuit filed Friday, a coalition of nonprofits alleged the fund bypassed Congress's authority over federal spending and violated the 14th Amendment. Two police officers who defended the U.S. Capitol during the January 6th attack also sued earlier this week and asked the judge to halt the creation of the controversial fund. Peter Harlamus, ABC News.
5: A bipartisan group of senators wants to know why aid to Ukraine has been held up and what message that sends to Moscow. CBS's Cammie McCormick.
11: The senators want to know why there have been delays by the Defense Department in sending $600 million in security aid to Ukraine and other allies in Eastern Europe. The money was allocated by Congress last year, and even Republican lawmakers are questioning whether the administration is disengaging with Ukraine. Hegseth said at a recent hearing the money had been released and a spending plan would soon be sent to lawmakers, but that promised deadline has come and gone.

0: Experts say the millions in security aid for Ukraine is relatively small.
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0: 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One Call, That's All Sports Desk. Following a three-game sweep of the Cubs, the first-place Brewers are back home for a game one of a three-game series against the first-place Dodgers. 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
4: Wisconsin's Afternoon News is on the air, broadcasting live from the Annex Wealth Management Studios at The Avenue in beautiful downtown Milwaukee. 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
1: Wow, a full circle moment for us.
0: Yeah.
1: You know what's been going on at Ridgeland Farm, where a lot of beagles have been penned up and in there, more than a thousand have been let go to different humane societies, including the Humane Animal Welfare Society. Friend of the show, Jennifer Smea, joins us with Adele, 10-year-old beagle Adele, who was rescued from Ridgeland Farms. Thank you so much for joining us.
5: Yeah, you bet.
1: Tell me about Adele.
5: This is a sweetheart. She's 10 years old. We are pretty darn sure she was one of their main breeding dogs. But whether she lived a rough life or not, now she is just having a ball. We take her out on a leash, and she is sniffing. Yeah. Her tail does not stop moving. She's loving the meet and greets with people. Her foster mom said that she has just been a dream, absolute dream.
1: Her foster mom is Adele. This is Dolores.
5: This is Dolores.
0: If you want to see Dolores, it's easy. Text the word watch to 855-616-1620. Right now, only a couple minutes left in the segment. Text the word watch, and you can see Dolores live in the studio.
1: So, tell me what she's gone through. I mean, is she used to these types of lights? Was she in a cage her whole life?
5: She was in a cage her entire life. Being part of the breeding facility, she probably didn't have much more than maybe 3x3 foot a crate to live in. The interesting thing, though, is that she has adapted really well. We were worried that a lot of them were going to be really shy. This one definitely is not. She has a little bit of alpha in her, which is probably serving her well now because it is giving her confidence to navigate through the world. She's a little older, you know, obviously 10, but she still has plenty of life left in her. And we were kind of expecting to get more of the older ones that maybe were, you know, on the decline. That has not been the case. Of our 24, 7 of them were puppies under 4 months.
0: Wow.
5: So we had puppies, and a lot of the rest of them have been the 2 to 3 to 4, 8 year range. Lots of great feedback from the fosters, and we had 4 of them adopted yesterday, another one today. They're doing fantastic. We've got another 4 that we're waiting to have some evals done next week just to see how they're doing. They're taking a little bit longer to come out of their shells, but looking very positive all the way around.
0: So are they with fosters now, the ones that have not been yet made ready for adoption?
5: Yes, we sent them all out in pairs. Fun story, there's at least 2 foster homes that are adopting both of the pairs that were sent to them. So they're like, we've gone this far, we love them, we're not letting them go. And that's great. The foster fail is the best kind of fail, and we have no problem with that. So at least 4 of the dogs are being adopted by their fosters, you know, when the time is right. Mm-hmm. So they've been doing really great in those pairs. We've done dog intros. If maybe somebody doesn't want to adopt 2 of them, they already have a resident dog. Yeah. The intros have all gone very, very well. So, you know, they're social dogs. They're good around people.
0: It used to be around other dogs, probably. Yes. We've all seen the pictures. They're used to being around
5: other pups. Exactly. So yeah, they've been real social. I think they're just a little not sure around people, but they seem to all just want to try. And that's been so heartwarming to see.
1: What does this mean to you?
5: This has been one of the best things ever in all the years that I've worked at Haws. This has been so neat to be a part of something like this and to just see them come out of their shells and to talk to the fosters who have said they're amazed at how they've blossomed. This has been a real team effort. Everybody did their part, whether it was big or small, and it's made such a huge difference. And now we get to see these happy dogs wandering around, wagging their tails. We're even more looking forward to about a year from now, seeing all the pictures of how things have been going while they've been at home.
1: She's ready to go to sleep.
5: Yeah.
1: Can you describe Dolores to us?
5: She's chill. She is a chill dog. She's just kind of easygoing. You know, she embodies the beagle. Most of them are pretty easygoing. Since she's a little bit older, I think she's like, been there, done that. I'm okay to just kind of be cuddly and hang out. And that's exactly what she's been doing. Great in the car. She just sat and watched the traffic go by. Everything was great. Not a peep.
1: You said a lot of them are having a hard time adjusting and maybe four will come through. What was their adjustment? What were they having difficulty with?
5: They're more shy and reserved because of so many things that they have never experienced. And that was not something that we were not expecting. We kind of knew that being the environment that they were in, that everything would be kind of shocking to them. So we kind of figured that they were going to take a little time. And most dogs, when they come from a shelter environment, they're going to have a little bit of shyness to them anyway, just because of one environment to the other. But these guys, we were expecting maybe a little trauma and maybe the

0: a strong word, but maybe a little bit of trauma, so they maybe wouldn't be trusting or confident. So that's what we're working on, getting them used to situations, interacting with people, touching on new things that they haven't seen before, just to get them used to the world. I mean, whatever it takes to get them to feel like an actual dog and be a dog.
1: So the good news is maybe they weren't beaten up, they weren't starved, they just didn't have the social interaction or the love or the cuddles or the things that most dogs get.
0: That's kind of the way we want to look at it. Yeah, because the signs that we've seen, they haven't been shy of particular people or anything like that. It's just things are new. And that's what we were expecting, was that they just wouldn't understand and they need to learn.
2: So go to HawesPets.org. HawesPets.org. Jennifer Smea and Dolores.
0: And
2: thank
0: Dolores.
2: You so much. There is somebody that is actually waiting in Waukesha for Dolores to come back so they can...
1: We better let you go so they can get their dog.
2: Dolores, I'm so happy that you are finding a forever family.
0: It's
1: Thanks
0: awesome.
1: For everything you guys do
0: Thank
1: for
0: you.
1: These dogs,
0: Thank
1: Jennifer.
0: You for having us
2: HawesPets.org. Now, coming up next, we have the president and CEO of Special Olympics Wisconsin. I was just with him yesterday at a special event. We'll talk about that next.
1: It's 414 at WTMJ.
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4: 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Hey, Deb.
6: Hey there, John. Eastbound on 94, we have backups from about Highway F all the way past Barker Road and then really hitting the brakes at 92nd Street all the way to an accident scene at 68th Street. The left lane still blocked right now. Emergency crews still on the scene working this. So be careful. Westbound is backing up from 35th Street all the way through to about 68th, with folks slowing down to take a look. We got southbound 43, pretty hefty ride from Capitol Drive all the way through the Marquette. Northbound, we've got some delays basically from Beecher all the way up to North Avenue. And then on westbound 894, they still have that accident off on the right shoulder just as you're coming out of the tunnel from the ramp from southbound 4394 to 894 westbound. So careful with that. More delays, though, all the way to about 58th. I'm Debbie Lazaga with your WTMJ Time Saver Traffic.
4: The WTMJ 5-day forecast. Tonight, slight chance for rain, a low of 48. Tomorrow, going to be a good one all day long. Dry, maybe a little rain late in the day, a high of 61. Sunday, partly sunny, a high of 73. Monday, mostly sunny, a high of 80 degrees. And on Tuesday, sunny, a high of 82. Right now, it's 56.
7: The governor and first lady of Wisconsin wanted to hold a special reception for Special Olympics Wisconsin athletes, coaches, families, and all of the people who work in style for SOWI. So we thank them for all their hard work. They will be competing in the USA Games in Minnesota soon.
8: And we are very, very proud of each of the coaches and the 100 athletes and supporters who are part of Team Wisconsin, where everybody is welcome, everybody is included, and everybody is celebrated. And all of you are role models and an inspiration to all of us going forward. We're going to be watching you, making sure that you're doing well. And, you know, the Special Olympians represent us as a state.
7: Thought that was such a great speech.
4: Fantastic.
7: That's what I'm talking about.
4: I love that.
7: We have the president and CEO of Special Olympics Wisconsin, Chad Hirschner, with us. Chad, what did you think about this? A full circle moment.
9: It is. It was just so incredible to be there, to, you know, see all of the athletes be welcomed into the executive residence. And Governor Evers and First Lady Kathy Evers have been so supportive of Special Olympics over the years. So really great evening.
7: It's been years in the process, just so you know.
4: To make this happen.
7: Months in process, right, Chad?

0: Yes. We've been working with the governor's office for about 18 months. We got the idea. Governor Shapiro from Pennsylvania and the First Lady there do an annual event for Special Olympics Pennsylvania. And we said, we should do something here in Wisconsin. And what a perfect time to welcome the athletes there as we get ready to go to USA Games coming up in just a couple weeks.
1: It was fascinating all day today to talk to Julia about how special that was and how cool the moment was. What does it mean to the athletes and to their parents or family that are there with them?
0: Again, it means to them like they are seen, they are heard, they are respected, and they are treated with dignity. So when they are welcomed into the executive residence, it's a visible symbol that they belong and they're important.
2: But there's no space where you're not welcome. I think it was right. It was such a poignant moment. There was also bags, John, and it said executive residence on the actual boards.
1: That's so fun.
2: Oh, you know what I kept with me, Chad? I have the Wisconsin executive residence.
1: Cocktail napkin.
2: Cocktail napkin. And then when you went to the bathroom, they had the napkins and it says executive residence.
1: Ooh, that's fancy.
2: With a seal. So I kept it. My husband's like, what are you doing? But this one, John, you were really impressed with.
1: It's embossed.
2: It's embossed the beautiful location. I mean, wasn't that just a wonderful setting to see the athletes who, especially the ones that have worked so hard to get to the national games?
0: Yes, absolutely. And it was a perfect evening being outside right on the lake. And again, you just played the clip of some of the governor's remarks and just what it means. They're representing Wisconsin. They're going to go compete against other athletes at the top of their game. And just what a perfect way to come together and send them off.
1: Chad, can you talk about the moment when one of your beautiful athletes put their medal around the governor's neck?
0: Yes, Cindy Bentley is a dear friend, and just to know Cindy is to love her. And so a lot of our athletes came to the executive residence wearing their medals because they're so proud of what they've accomplished. And Cindy's like, I decided in the moment, I got thousands of these at home. So I'm going to give one of my most recent runs to the governor, and just as a thank you and a reminder of how important Special Olympics is and what we do as athletes.
2: He wore it the rest of the night.
1: That's the really, really, really, really cool part. Mm-hmm. Can you talk about funding a little bit? It's tough for everybody out there. If you support something, if you believe in it, funding's down, the economy's been volatile. How tough is it to do what you do at the level you want to do it in the climate we live in?
0: Yes. Again, I always say at Special Olympics Wisconsin, we exist 100% thanks to the generosity of others. So we never charge our athletes to compete or to participate in any sports. We're providing free health programming, leadership programming, education work, as well as 220 plus sporting events a year. So it is through the gifts of the community. It can be $10. It can be a monthly recurring gift. It can be donors that make larger gifts through their companies or foundations. But we exist 100% thanks to the generosity of others. So whether you supported Jersey Mike's, we have an exciting thing coming up with Culver's the first week of June. 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
2: Go to SpecialOlympicsWisconsin.org. Okay. And then also for the national games, what did it take, just so people understand, for these athletes to get to the USA Games?
0: Yeah, so they've been competing to qualify for over a year, and they have to place first or second, so gold or silver, in their event. And then they go to a training camp, and then following that, they get selected to be on Team Wisconsin. So we have almost 100 athletes, coaches, staff, and going to USA Games coming up in Minneapolis on June 19th is our send-off day. So, yeah.
1: So Julia's on the board. And we know Julia. Is Julia, take me inside a board meeting, is she a shrinking violet, kind of quiet, or is she like, this is what we're doing, let's go, I got ideas?
0: Have you met Julia? Shrinking violet and Julia Fellow do not go together. Like, never.
2: I'm asking a lot of questions.
1: You're a leader, and this is such a great cause to lead in.
2: I'm so into it. It's so fun. And there's so many different aspects that you don't realize, like healthy smiles, there's healthy feet, all the healthy athletes. So mental health, there's everything on and off the court.
1: So holistic.
2: Yeah, I become a better person just from going and meeting the athletes. Yeah. I mean, I think that everyone should go to SpecialOlympicsWisconsin.org, learn about it. You can also volunteer. The state games are coming up too.
1: It's inspiring,
2: yes.
1: That's for sure.
2: Chad Hirschner, President and CEO of Special Olympics Wisconsin. Thanks for joining us.

0: Thank you. Have a great weekend.
1: Awesome. See you next month.
2: Such a great moment. That's so, so cool. How special for everybody. It is 4:24 at WTMJ. Let's check the markets. The WTMJ Annex Wealth Management Market Update. Everything in the green. What a great way to end a great week for the markets. The Dow was up 294. That's more than 0.5%. The NASDAQ was up 51 points. That's 0.2%. The S&P 500 was up 28 points. That's more than 0.3%. Know the difference with Annex.
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0: Jay. It's 4:30. I'm John Mercure. Your top story, a fourth member of the president's cabinet resigns.
1: I'm Julia Fellow. Will the Wisconsin Center District president keep his job?
2: I'm Debbie Lazaga, and good news, all the accidents have been cleared. We do still have delays, but if you're trying to get out of town for the holiday weekend, things should be a little bit better. Right now, southbound 43 backing up from Burleigh down through the Marquette. We've got the northbound side backing up from Kilbourne up past Locust. Westbound 94 still a bit heavy from 35th Street all the way to Holly Road. Eastbound's backed up from 164 past Barker and then back on the brakes from 92nd Street to about 68th. I'm Debbie Lazaga with your WTMJ Time Saver Traffic.
1: Slight chance of showers, mostly cloudy though, a low of 48. Tomorrow, a slight chance of evening storms. Throughout the day tomorrow, will be mostly cloudy, a high of 61. Right now, Milwaukee, it's 56 degrees and mostly cloudy.
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3: Director of National Intelligence Tulsi Gabbard has resigned. In her resignation letter, she said she is extremely grateful to the president for the trust he placed in her. She added, quote, "Unfortunately, I must submit my resignation effective June 30th, 2026. My husband, Abraham, has been recently diagnosed with an extremely rare form of bone cancer." Gabbard stated that while her husband faces major challenges, she must step away to be by his side. Gabbard becomes the fourth member of the current Trump cabinet to leave. Linda Kenyon, CBS News, the White House.
1: The Ebola outbreak in Africa is leading some changes for U.S. travelers heading back to the States from countries in that region. News Nation's Brooke Schaefer.
4: Starting now, U.S. citizens coming back to the States after visiting

0: medical missionary in Congo who tested positive is sent to Germany for treatment. The CDC said an additional half dozen Americans with potential exposure will be transported to Europe as well.
1: The Wisconsin Center District could be poised to determine the future of its president and CEO next week.
2: A meeting is scheduled for Tuesday that the Milwaukee Business Journal reports includes on its agenda a discussion of what President and CEO Marty Brooks' future with the district will be. Business Journal Editor-in-Chief Timothy Gibbons tells WTMJ the meeting comes amid tension between Brooks and district board members over a study on the viability of a convention center hotel.
3: Some of the board members are really unhappy that he went out to do this report, and that's created this tension.
2: Brooks has served as president and CEO of the district since 2018. Adam Roberts, WTMJ News.
0: The FBI is investigating aspects of Wisconsin's 2020 election and plans to interview Milwaukee police officers.
4: The questioning is expected to focus on officers assigned to polling locations and Milwaukee's Central Count site. The Milwaukee Journal Sentinel reports the federal investigation is still in its early stages. It follows similar election-related reviews in states like Georgia and Arizona. Officials have not announced any criminal charges or findings. The 2020 election results in Wisconsin have gone through multiple reviews, including recounts and audits, all of which to this point have upheld the outcome. Neil Doyle, WTMJ News.
1: As holiday traffic picks up across Wisconsin, the DOT is making sure the delays through construction zones are minimal. Debbie Lozaga spoke with the DOT's Eric Hansen.
5: It looks like we're in for another big travel Memorial Day holiday weekend. The DOT's Eric Hansen says crews are ready for it.
6: As with all holidays, we shut down all work starting at noon on Friday. This shutdown will continue through the weekend, and then we'll start work again come Tuesday morning at 6 a.m.
5: So what are we talking about here?
6: With AAA predicting about 744,000 travelers on Wisconsin roads this weekend, shutting down construction over the holiday provides safer work zones for all of our drivers out there.
5: Even though crews are stepping back this weekend, drivers will still need to watch out for existing long-term closures.
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0: We now know when a new documentary about Mr. Baseball will be released to theaters.
7: Mr. Baseball! Euchre!
8: The Bob Euchre documentary entitled Euchre will come out in Marcus Theaters across Wisconsin on July 24th.
9: Took his jockstrap and hung it around his neck.
10: All of them were using gloves except Bob Euchre, who was using the man's tuba.
11: These kind of things help keep his memory alive.
8: Brewers president of business operations Rick Schlesinger tells Wisconsin's Morning News the film is top-notch.
11: I've been really impressed with the professionalism and the quality. 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
7: The opening pitch missed outside.
1: It's really time for a WTMJ sports update from the Gruber Law Office's One Call, That's All Sports Desk. The first place Brewers take on the first place Dodgers tonight at American Family Field. The Brewers have won 8 of 10. Manager Pat Murphy.
12: I've said it all year, though. I trust these guys. They have high expectations of themselves, and we have high standards. So hopefully a weekend like this gives them some confidence.
1: Logan Henderson on the mound tonight for the Brewers. Our coverage begins at 6:05 on WTMJ, the home of the Brewers. In the NBA, we're 1 month and 1 day away from the NBA draft. The Bucks currently own pick number 10 in the first round. Tonight on the floor, game 3 of the Western Conference Finals in San Antonio. 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
4: So Pabst is officially ending production of a legendary Wisconsin beer.
5: Schlitz needs to go out with respect and dignity and glory.
1: What do you say to Wisconsinites who are struggling and could have used that $600 per couple check?
6: They should have gotten it all back. If you were governor, is this what you would have done? No, I would have returned all of the surplus.
7: Police gave an update late Monday on the terrifying shooting outside the Islamic Center of San Diego after it came under fire from two suspects, killed three people, including a security guard.
8: No one in our city should live in fear because of their identity, their faith, or their place of learning.
9: The Committee on Strategic Planning and Budget for Milwaukee Public Schools meets tonight to consider Superintendent Brenda Caselli's proposed $1.6 billion budget.
4: Coming up next, is that cocaine in your underwear, or are you just happy to see me?
10: Almost $9.5 million worth of cocaine was stuffed inside a shipment, 28 pallets of Kim Kardashian's line of underwear and shapewear.
4: That's impressive.
11: Thomas Massey lost his bid for re-election to a former Navy SEAL endorsed by President Donald Trump. It was the most expensive primary in the history of the House of Representatives.
12: In a general election, it's much more problematic. But if you're trying to win a Republican primary and it's a crowded field, the Trump endorsement is the coin of the realm.
13: Thank you all so much. Enjoy your evening, and I'll see you at the lake.
14: Mr. Mayor, we thought we'd ask, did you ever get popped for underage and thrown out?
15: Well, I've never gotten caught.
10: Aaron Rodgers is saying, this is it. But we have seen some players say, this is it, and it's not it. Do you think this will be it for Rodgers?
4: I do. One final year with Mike McCarthy, one last chance with a pretty good team in Pittsburgh.
16: Habits are already changing because of the rising gas prices. Less people are planning summer trips. Even if the Strait of Hormuz fully opened today, it'd take about a year for gas prices to get below $3 a gallon again.
17: Three runs on one swing from David Hamilton.
18: And the Brewers shut out the Cubs.
19: I've been a huge Cubs fan. A couple of years into my GLP-1 journey that I really started to realize, you know, I haven't been following baseball at all.
3: Now, there could be a
10: couple of
3: reasons.
10: Doesn't have anything to do with the Cubs?
9: So we'll need a welfare check on Dave.
10: Today, Wisconsin State Fair announced the America 250 wheel will make its Midwest debut right here with us this August. It is 230 feet tall.
4: They couldn't make it 250 to kind of stay on brand with America celebrating its 250th anniversary.
1: It's Christian Yelich's fourth annual home plate charity event.
20: There is a confirmed red carpet.
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22: The creator of this massive Bob Uecker mural is in the studio with me right now.
23: Paying respects to his history of baseball. It's just great realism artwork.
24: NASCAR world rocked by the sudden death of two-time NASCAR Cup Series champ Kyle Busch.
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27: This is Officer Jamie Mose with the Wauwatosa Police Department. Being a woman in this profession, too, brings just a different aspects to helping people on the street.
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29: Noah Curtis, we're seeing firefighter. 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I delivered my first baby.
30: 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Most people call me JP. I am a heavy equipment operator for the Milwaukee Fire Department. First thing I did was I locked eyes on the kid.
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11: 445, traffic and then weather. W. Blasaga, how are the roads?
15: Problems on northbound 43 right at the ramp from Kilbourne. We've got the left shoulder blocked with a crash there. So that's going to start to tighten things up out of the Marquette. We've also got a crash in Waukesha County. Eastbound 94 just past Barker Road, right around, past Highway 18. Watch out for the left shoulder blocked there. We've also got cars on the right shoulder with yet another crash, basically in the same spot. And also eastbound 94 just before Highway F, another crash off on the right shoulder. I'm Debbie Lazaga with your WTMJ Time Saver Traffic.
11: A few sprinkles possible tonight, a low of 48. Tomorrow, isolated showers. Late tomorrow, a high of 72. Sunday, a slight chance of showers early, partly cloudy. Slight chance of thunderstorms again at night, a high of 80 degrees. Monday, for your Memorial Day, mostly sunny and warm, a high of 83. Sunny and very warm for your Tuesday, a high of 86 degrees. Right now, Milwaukee, it's 55 degrees and mostly cloudy.
1: 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He is the Milwaukee County District Attorney. Kent, thank you so much for joining us. It's good to see you.
16: Today.
1: Happy Friday. Ellen Stevens, this was a criminal complaint that was just filed, and she's been charged with negligent handling of burning material related to that big fire at 32nd and Hampton. What can you tell us about the complaint and what you alleged happened in this case?
16: Sure. The charge was referred to us as a misdemeanor, negligent handling of burning material. That's the charge we issued here. And essentially, the complaint indicates that she was exploring this building, which is largely vacant, and with some other individuals, and ultimately, while on the rooftop, had a cigarette that she was finished with and was ostensibly putting out and flicked downward and thought nothing more of it until they were traversing downward and she and her friends observed something smoldering, went in and apparently tried to put it out and thought they did and didn't see signs of fire. And so they went ahead and left. And then unfortunately, the fire still existed and resulted in a substantial incident and extensive damage.
11: Yeah. And then on Snapchat, according to the court records, I'm just paraphrasing, but she said there's a fire in it. I might have been the cause of it. She was just on Channel 12.

0: 12, talking to Nick Bohr. Can you believe that someone who's accused of this would be talking to the media like that?
1: Well, the complaint does reflect that she was questioned by police and she was very upfront about what happened. So, I guess that stands to her credit. And ultimately, the resulting charge is based on somebody who has that type of burning material and discards it negligently and results in what we have here.
2: How often are complaints amended? If you find new information, could you add charges? I know you can. How often does it happen that you add charges or change charges as your investigation continues?
1: Oh, sure. That happens freely. If we get more information about something in any case that makes it more serious, certainly we add charges. Sometimes we're aware of that when we issue charges initially, that there's more investigation that's ongoing. And when that happens, often the defense is even alerted to the fact, or we may even indicate in a criminal complaint that more charges could be coming, that the investigation's ongoing.
2: Kent Lover, the Milwaukee County District Attorney, is with us. Kent, I want to ask you about the Barry Coleman case. He's the teen defendant who tried to enter a plea on Monday. The basic deal is that it's alleged that he was involved in a kidnapping scheme, orchestrated a plan to rob a 7-year-old boy's mother, instead kidnap the boy. I'm reading from the criminal complaint, an attempt to hold him for ransom in July of last year. So one of your assistants and a defense attorney come before Judge David Borowski, and they come before the judge and they say, like happens a lot of times in our courts, day in, day out, they say that we have reached a deal. We've reached a plea deal. So then Judge Borowski is sitting on the bench and they start to explain the deal. And then he weighs in. I want you to hear a little bit of what he said. Then I have a couple questions about this. This is David Borowski as he rejected the plea that was made between prosecutors and the defense team in this 15-year-old boy's case.
3: In jumping out of a car, grabbing a 7-year-old in his arms at gunpoint and throwing him in the back of a car, and I'm supposed to take straight robbery?
2: So the plea deal was he would plead to robbery instead of the other more serious charges. This is what Borowski also said.
3: This is a heinous allegation, even for Milwaukee. It is not in the interest of justice for me to accept this.
2: How unusual is it for a judge to reject a plea deal?
1: Fairly unusual, but it happens, and the judge has the authority to do that. Sometimes it happens more commonly if it's perceived that a defendant doesn't understand what's going on or isn't really wanting to plead guilty voluntarily. In this case, which is which is less common, it can be, as the judge expressed, a belief that the agreement doesn't reflect what a fair resolution ought to be here. When that happens, and again, that's within the judge's authority to exert that opinion. When that happens, the parties go back and discuss it again and decide if they can come to an agreement that satisfies the concerns of all involved, or if the matter will just proceed to trial. So that's what's happening in this case.
2: So judges in Wisconsin cannot be directly involved in plea negotiations for a lot of different reasons. Do attorneys on both sides who are adversaries but also kind of respected combatants talk about the likelihood that a judge will accept a plea? Is that part of the discussion ever? What's the likelihood that an issue is seen with this? Is that part of the discussion or not really?
1: Not often, because it generally, in the vast majority of cases, plea agreements are accepted by courts. And so that doesn't come into probably the discussion as much as perhaps the speculation about what the sentence might ultimately be, depending on who the judge is, depending on the judge's experience with certain cases, depending on the judge's sentencing record on cases. That's probably more likely the discussion among experienced attorneys.
2: All right, let's move on, should we? How about the Isaiah Cologne Johnson case? So this was a high profile incident when it happened. A cyclist was injured in a Walker's Point hit and run last summer. The case, the guy charged was Isaiah Cologne Johnson. The case against him, I guess it was about 2 weeks ago, was dismissed without prejudice because prosecutors say state's citizen witnesses failed to appear for trial. I guess let's start with what does dismissed with prejudice mean?
1: Well, in this case, it was dismissed without prejudice.
2: I'm sorry. Yes. Yeah. What does that mean?
1: What that means is it's dismissed, but we can refile it again as soon as we need to. So that's the important distinction here. What happened here, and there's video on this that's been publicized. It's horrific, and we're all very lucky the individual affected by this has survived and is recovering. Challenge is, of course, from the get-go has been the driver of the vehicle not arrested on the scene. The video, which shows the horrific impact that this driver had on this victim, does not display who the driver is. So that's where the investigation starts from. And the owner of the vehicle is not the driver.

0: driver of the vehicle. We know that. So it's been, from the beginning, an investigation that the police department's been working on to try to piece who, in fact, the driver is. The original criminal complaint in this case does allude to a victim to a witness who is in conversation with the person we charged in this case at the time of the collision. The challenge at the trial date here recently is that the essential witness has had some health issues recently, and we are we were not in a position to go to trial 2 weeks ago. Now, the investigation's ongoing, I think, with some additional information that we're trying to gather here. And, you know, the sincere hope, and I've actually been in touch with the victim's family on this one directly, the sincere hope is to move forward on this case again. But we have to make sure we have the evidence we need to prove it beyond a reasonable doubt.
1: Yeah. So apparently the witness would be the person who's on the other end of the FaceTime, or maybe they were on Facebook or they're on some type of thing where he was talking to someone face to face on his cell phone while he's driving. And then you can hear him go, "Oh my goodness." And they could hear the crash. And then later on, they, police, thank goodness, found the vehicle involved. The front bumper was ripped off. The windshield was smashed. So what does this do to the victim who, you know, is almost going through this all over again?
0: Oh, no question that what's happened to them is, number one, something that should never happen to anyone in the first place, the incident itself. And number two, of course, like we all feel like we want the case to get done first the right way and get done as quickly as possible. And so, yeah, there's no question that frustration they feel right now with the system is completely justified. And we're not happy with where things are at right now either. But we're determined and, in fact, have continued to work on this even since the case was dismissed. And as I've said to them, we'll do everything possible to move forward with the case again.
2: So a lot of people are asking when they heard this, there's lots of video. The guy who got hit is a witness, even though he only saw certain things. There are a lot of other elements to this case. What if the witness decides not to cooperate, or what if, God forbid, this witness passes away? Do you revamp? Do you retool? I mean, obviously, if you're a prosecutor and it's on the eve of trial, you've got laid out what you're going to do. And if a witness shows up, the responsible thing to do is probably to say, all right, we got to pause this. We got to reevaluate. Without that witness, is there the possibility still, if that were to be permanent, that this moves forward?
0: Well, it would be a challenge. I don't think there's a question about that. And I've expressed that as well to the family here. I think that identifying the person responsible for a crime that's occurred is an essential piece of every single case. And this is no exception. And so it goes to show that you try everything you possibly can in terms of gathering evidence that could possibly be relevant moving forward, because you just do never know when something may happen to a witness you have that could impact your case entirely, or could be offset by having some other type of evidence. So this is why it's so important to do as thorough of an investigation as you possibly can, as soon as you possibly can.
2: Is there a time deadline for your office to decide if charges will be refiled? How does that work? Yeah,
0: ultimately, it's a felony charge, so we would have to, there's a statute of limitations of 6 years that a charge would have to be brought, but there's work being done as we speak on this matter to try to bring it forward again.
2: I know you're very patriotic, and you spend part of the holiday usually at the Wood National Cemetery doing that sort of thing. What other plans you got for the weekend?
0: Well, I'm doing that for sure. Getting together with some friends tomorrow night. But yeah, I appreciate the event at the Wood Cemetery. I assume you're going to be there, and
2: I will be
0: emceeing it again this year. It's a great opportunity to be in that space, which in and of itself I think is moving. Just to be in the physical space and to see the surroundings of that cemetery, and just to listen to people who are extraordinary in their own way, but who never display themselves in that fashion. They always display themselves with humility and grace, and just indicate they're just doing what they felt like was appropriate to do, and it's extraordinary. So for me, it's humbling to go. I always have a deeper appreciation for where we live and the freedoms we enjoy, and I think it's entirely appropriate to pay homage to those who have paid the greatest price for our freedom and security.
2: That's very well said. Kent Lovern is the Milwaukee County District Attorney. Kent, thank you. Have a great weekend.
0: Yeah, thanks. You too.
2: It is 4:57 at WTMJ.
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6: 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And a high fly ball deep right field. This ball's way back there. That one's off the scoreboard and over it and out of this ballpark.
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0: I'm John Mercure. Your top story, the president changes how immigrants apply for citizenship.
7: I'm Julia Fellow. Misdemeanor charges filed for setting a building on fire.
8: I'm Debbie Lozaga. We've got an accident eastbound 94 with cars on either side of the roadway. This is just past Barker Road, so you want to be extra careful if you're heading past that scene. We've also got a crash on northbound 43 at the ramp from Kilbourne. The left shoulder is blocked with that one. And then we've got eastbound 94 also at Highway 164, or just past Highway 164. We've got the right shoulder blocked with yet another accident. I'm Debbie Lozaga with your WTMJ Time Saver Traffic.
0: Tonight, mostly cloudy, low 48. Tomorrow, partly cloudy, a high of 72 inland, cooler along the lake. From the WTMJ Breaking News Center, the Trump administration announces a new policy that requires foreigners in the U.S. to leave and apply for a green card from their home country. CBS's Cammie McCormick reports.
9: For over half a century, foreign nationals with legal status have been able to apply for and complete the entire process for permanent residence while in the U.S., including individuals married to U.S. citizens. This is the latest step by the administration, making legal immigration more difficult for foreigners already in this country. And critics say forcing people to return to their home countries to apply for a green card would result in many of them being barred from coming back.
0: Citizens of 39 countries, most of them in Africa and Asia, currently face outright bans from entering the U.S. under a travel ban signed by President Trump on national security grounds.
7: Republicans are at odds over the $1.8 billion fund that would compensate claimants who say they were unjustly treated by the Justice Department under President Joe Biden. ABC Selena Wang.
10: This is a fund that would reward the president's allies. It could even compensate rioters who stormed the Capitol on January 6th and attacked police officers. So some strong statements coming from Republican members of Congress, including Senator Mitch McConnell. He said, quote, so the nation's top law enforcement official is asking for a slush fund to pay people who assault cops, utterly stupid, morally wrong. Take your pick.
7: Two police officers who defended the U.S. Capitol during the January 6th attack also sued earlier this week, asking a judge to halt the creation of the controversial fund.
0: Closer to home, a woman is facing charges over a five-alarm fire at an abandoned building.
11: According to a criminal complaint, 22-year-old Ellen Stevens admitted to exploring the abandoned building at North 32nd and West Hampton Avenue with friends Wednesday before smoking a cigarette on the roof. She then allegedly threw the butt of the cigarette through an opening, stating she noticed smoking when she left, but believed she had stomped it out. Later, after hearing about the fire, she posted to Snapchat that she, quote, may or may not have lit the building on fire by accident. Stevens is charged with misdemeanor negligent handling of burning material. Elizabeth Linton in WTMJ News.
7: The War Memorial Center is displaying the 7th annual Field of Flags to honor those who have fallen.
12: Gold Star family is a family of someone who died in service of the nation.
11: President General Brian Winsky says the memorial is to honor Gold Star families. He tells

0: WTMJ. He hopes people will remember the reason for the holiday.
1: I want them to enjoy it, and I guarantee they will have a better weekend if they take some of that time to reflect on those who made it possible, those who died in the service of our nation.
0: The field features over 27,000 flags. Each section represents a different war in which American troops fought. The flags will stand on display through May 27th. Elizabeth Linton in WTMJ News.
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0: 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One Call That's All Sports Desk. Following a three-game sweep of the Cubs, the first-place Brewers are back home for game one of a three-game series against the Dodgers. Brewers pitching begins the series with the third-best ERA in all of baseball. Brewers President of Baseball Operations, Matt Arnold.
1: Bookie has just been phenomenal with these types of guys, whether it's Corbin Burns or Brandon Woodruff or Freddie Peralta, et cetera. I mean, all these guys have just flourished underneath Chris Hook and Jim Henderson, and I'm just so thrilled to partner with those guys every day. They're wonderful.
0: Our coverage of tonight's game starts at 6:05 right here on the home of the Brewers, WTMJ. And the Packers begin organized team activities on Tuesday of next week.
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1: All right, thanks for hanging out with us. A fascinating story that is breaking this afternoon. A Milwaukee man charged with making terroristic threats against the governor, but it's got a real twist. WTMJ's Adam Roberts is with us in the studio. Hey, Adam.
2: Hey, guys. Yeah, a couple of them, actually. This charges just filed recently, and I was able to dig through some of the accusations made against this man. David Walker Jr. is his name, currently in custody, $5,000 cash bail, awaiting court proceedings. Now, this all stems from an incident on May 13th. So the complaint alleges that this individual, Mr. Walker, filed a news tip, which we get all the time, oftentimes from people who want to remain anonymous. But this individual allegedly used a different person's name and email address to send the message of, quote, at approximately 8 a.m. tomorrow morning, I will be killing the governor of Wisconsin. And that was the message sent to CBS 58, one of the TV stations here in town. And so their executive producer immediately flags police, and the authorities were able to locate a woman that this man Walker was allegedly posing as. She lives in South Milwaukee. I won't use her name here, but she told police, no, I never sent any message, showed her email address. It did not match the email address that Walker allegedly used here, and so she was cleared of anything. Then she mentions to the investigators, who is this person you're saying? Oh, it's this man. Well, funny you mentioned that. This individual, she says, had dog sat for her and her grandmother while they were traveling out of state. This was back in March. When they return after a month away from home, she says they found their house in ruins. It was, quote, trashed.
3: Oh.
2: They were also said that the dog was, quote, sick and apparently not cared for while they were away.
3: Wow.
2: And unfortunately, the dog, they said, ultimately later died as a result of the negligent care.
3: Oh, my gosh.
2: So Walker is then arrested at a Red Lobster in Greenfield the following day where he was employed at. Now, here's the other kicker to this. You check his court records, this individual, and it's a lengthy one. And it includes very similar convictions years ago, 2019 and 2020. The records show Walker sent bomb threats targeting the federal courthouse here in Milwaukee, as well as our criminal justice facility to Fox 6, different news organization, and also used a different name and a different email address. So a pattern seemingly unfolding here. So now three charges against Walker in this case, including making terroristic threats towards the governor, who, surprise, has now been put on a no-contact list. Walker has, cannot contact the governor in any way. Governor's office not commenting on this story. It is, of course, not the first time there's been publicly threats made against the governor. It happens, but remember back in 2023, there was the man who demanded to speak with him, had a handgun, was at the state capitol building. This is a much different scenario than that.
1: So in the case 6 years ago, was he convicted of those other...
4: 2 years probation.
2: He was. Yep. 2 years probation. The prosecutors say he did admit in interviews to sending those threats.
1: And now he's out on cash bail of $5,000.
2: Well, the bail has been posted. I don't believe he's out yet.
1: So what is that? In Wisconsin, you actually have to pay it. So, wow. This is a crazy story. WTMJ's Adam Roberts. Great stuff. Good digging. Thanks, Adam.
2: Of course.
1: It is 5:13 at WTMJ. Kyle Busch, the race car driver. By now, you undoubtedly know that he has passed away. We have new details on what may have caused his death, or at least the conditions leading right up to it. And he's got a long history here in Wisconsin. John Evert, Road America, with some reflection on the time Busch spent at Road America. That's up next on WTMJ. 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

0: Hey, only an isolated shower late in the day is possible. A high of 72 inland. On Sunday, nice day. Partly cloudy, a high of 80. Slight chance for thunderstorms at night. On Monday, sunny and warm, a high of 83. Tuesday, sunny, warm, a high of 86. Each day, it will definitely be cooler along the lake. In Milwaukee right now, it is 56 degrees. Legendary racer Kyle Busch passed away at the age of 41. We're learning more about his medical incidents leading into that. According to published reports, he was struggling to breathe when a 911 call was made asking for an ambulance to come to his training center in North Carolina. That was on Wednesday. A couple of days ago, an unidentified male made the call telling a 911 operator Busch had shortness of breath, was hot, passed out, and was coughing up blood as he passed out. Busch was at his facility in a racing simulator when he became ill. Then yesterday at 5:40, NASCAR announced that Busch had died, shocking the racing community. He was 41 years old. The exact cause of death has not yet been released. John Everett is the director of communications at Road America, and he is with us. John, thank you so much for spending some time with us.
1: Hey, John, thanks for having me.
0: I want some perspective from you on Kyle Busch and what he meant to the racing community. Let's start there with kind of that broad question. When you think of Kyle Busch and all the experts you're surrounded by think of Kyle Busch, give us some perspective. How big a deal was he?
1: Oh, well, naturally, it's a huge shock. He was a landmark to, you know, the racing community. And what's really interesting for people, and I've told people this a lot, is that, you know, his nickname was Rowdy because he was very assertive on the track, very aggressive on the track. He kind of has to be that way. But if you look at his wins, his championships and everything else, it's just paramount, the impact that he had for the sport. But for those of us who see a different side of drivers who get the opportunity to walk in their shadow, you know, we don't ask for autographs. We don't ask for pictures. There's a level of respect there, but you get to see the tenderness and the gentleness and the true gentlemanship of racers and basically the camaraderie of women and men in the motorsports industry. And Kyle was certainly one of those people. He emulated respect within the community. He wanted more and more kids to get involved in racing, become interested in NASCAR. He did so much, him and Samantha and everything, did so much for motorsports. One of the interesting, unique stories about Kyle is that he would often have one of his team members or a hauler driver. We had a dirt track race up here at the Plymouth Dirt Track right before a NASCAR race, and Kyle would actually buy tickets to the NASCAR race and have some of his team members go over to the dirt track race on Friday night, find kids in the stands and give them tickets to the NASCAR race. Their tickets, and then also for their parents, because he wanted kids to experience what NASCAR was. He always stopped for autographs. He always took time and cared for people. So these are the things that, you know, sometimes the media doesn't portray. Sometimes people want that aggressive storyline with somebody. He certainly was that on the track, and it showed. He put the car in holes where it was supposed to be so he could pass and then eventually get to the front and win. A gentleman through and through, passionate about the sport by all means. Steve O'Donnell with NASCAR has even said that as well. He's, you know, Kyle Busch was somebody who he truly listened to because he was passionate about the sport. It wasn't about the money, wasn't about the fame. It was about growing the sport. And we certainly saw that here when he won the Henry 180, the Xfinity race in 2021. He was through and through a gentleman and a champion with our sponsors, and gave that extra time for everybody. Sometimes that's what people don't see on camera. You know, they usually see the driver get out of the car and celebrate. But he was somebody who stuck around and made it work for everybody. He was just that kind of guy. And it's hard to kind of see this happen in the motorsports world. Our condolences certainly go out to his family, his friends, and others, because it's a person who had a very, very vast career ahead of him. Who knows where he would have gone? And it's truly tragic. And, you know, everybody's incredibly shocked because it's really those of us that have the honor of being able to, again, walk in the shadow of these great these great people, whether it's an athlete or a driver.

0: anything like that. And it's tough to tell these stories, especially when they're gone so soon.
1: Yeah, I mean, he was 41 years old. He had success, as you laid out, at Road America. What makes racing on a road course like Road America so challenging and different? I mean, this NASCAR guy is usually on an oval.
0: Well, I will say this. Road America does separate the good drivers from the great drivers. When you win at Road America, you've truly notched an accomplishment in your career on your resume. Everybody wants that, and Kyle was certainly one of those people who could drive. He was as they like to say, he was a wheel man, and he would race anything almost anywhere. He started at a very, very young age on, you know, small made-up go-kart tracks in their front yard or on their street, and then moved up and moved into various ranks such as sprint cars and others and legends. And he knew what he wanted to do in life. So did his brother. And it's one of those things, and that's why NASCAR and even the motorsports community, we like to say that it is family, because you do see families that are entirely committed to this, and they will commit their entire lives to this. And he was certainly one of those people. And it's just so unfortunate right now to see that happen. And, you know, our hearts are broken for Samantha and his kids and everybody at Richard Childress Racing and the NASCAR community as a whole.
1: Great perspective. John Evert, Road America Communication Director. You guys have a busy couple weekends coming up. Check them out if you're looking for good family fun. There's a lot to do at Road America. John, thank you so much. We appreciate it.
0: Again, thank you for having me, and we wish everybody the best this Memorial Day weekend.
1: 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The Dow is up another 294 points. That's more than 0.5% on this Friday. The NASDAQ rose 51 points. That's 0.2%. The S&P 500 was up 28 points, more than 0.3% on this Friday. 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
9: 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A lot of people don't know exactly how they got it. What are the common causes of back and neck pain?
10: Back and neck pain are one of the most common conditions that people see doctors for. The usual or most common types of reason for it are going to be things like muscle strain and spasm, injuries resulting from falls, and then a lot of symptoms can come from degenerative conditions as well.
9: So what types of back and neck issues does your team treat?
10: We treat a very wide variety of conditions. Some of the simple things like we mentioned with sprains and strains. We also treat patients with disc herniations, pinched nerves, spinal stenosis. And then because of the breadth of our team, we're actually able to take care of more complex conditions too.
9: So what should people do when they are experiencing pain in their back or in their neck?
10: Many types of conditions will settle down or go away with time. And that's really a very common way for this to go. However, if the pain is very bothersome, it's worth seeking care. Household activities can be helpful, avoiding bed rest, using ice, heat, topicals, and over-the-counter medications if your doctor says it's okay. If the pain is running down your arms or legs and there's weakness or there's other neurologic symptoms, those are reasons to see a doctor more quickly.
9: Is there a difference in where a person receives care for back and neck pain?
10: 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We follow very evidence-based medicine to get patients their best outcomes in an individualized way.
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10: Thank you very much.
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2: 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I'm John Mercure, your top story, charged with making threats against Governor Evers.
3: I'm Julia Fellow. Senate Republicans outraged over the anti-weaponization fund.
4: I'm Debbie Lozaga. We're seeing delays eastbound 94 from Highway F all the way through the Barker Road area. More delays from 70th Street to Holly Road, and then again through the stadium interchange to the 35th. Southbound 41, heavy from Good Hope Road down past Capitol. Northbound slowing from North Avenue up to Hampton. Eastbound 894, a bit backed up, heading past Forest Home all the way to about 60th Street. The westbound side's backed up from about Loomis to 60th. And then we're also seeing delays northbound 4394 from Howard Avenue up past Oklahoma. I'm Debbie Lozaga with your WTMJ Time Saver Traffic.
3: Few sprinkles possible tonight, a low of 48. Tomorrow, isolated showers late, a high of 72 degrees. Right now, Milwaukee, it's 55 degrees and mostly cloudy.
2: From the WTMJ Breaking News Center, a man from Milwaukee is accused of using someone else's identity to make terroristic threats toward Governor Tony Evers.
5: David Walker Jr. is alleged to have contacted a Milwaukee TV news station using the identity of a woman from South Milwaukee and emailing, quote, "I will be killing the governor of Wisconsin," earlier this month. The actual woman told police she never sent any message, but that Walker had dog sat for her in March and left the house a mess. Court records show Walker has previously been convicted of making bomb threats to a separate news station targeting the federal courthouse and criminal justice facility in 2019 and 2020. Bail is set at $5,000. Adam Roberts, WTMJ News.
3: Senate Republicans blasting Acting Attorney General Todd Blanche at an explosive meeting in the Capitol over the proposed anti-weaponization fund. News Nation's Joe Khalil.
6: As Senator Ted Cruz describes it in his latest podcast episode, he says it was the most heated meeting he has ever been in on Capitol Hill. He described several Senate Republicans screaming at Todd Blanche over this weaponization fund. The issue Republicans have with it is some of them feel like it is going to be painting all Republicans as potentially corrupt.
3: The $1.8 billion program is to compensate people who claim they were unfairly targeted

0: town after he was mistakenly deported to El Salvador and returned, and then charged with two counts of human smuggling, to which he pleaded not guilty.
1: Trump administration officials have said Abrego Garcia cannot remain in the U.S.
2: A lawsuit from the U.S. Department of Justice is dismissed. It sought to obtain a list of personal voter information for everyone in Wisconsin.
3: A federal judge ruled that the DOJ's request for data, including partial Social Security numbers and driver's license numbers, is unlawful. This was one of more than two dozen lawsuits filed against states with Democratic governors in an attempt to access voter data. The Wisconsin Elections Commission says Wisconsin's voter list of just names and addresses is available for purchase, but state law prohibits other confidential information from being released. Jessica Gatso, WTMJ News.
1: Governor Tony Evers is formally requesting federal disaster aid following storms and flooding last month that caused widespread damage across Wisconsin. State and FEMA assessments found $27 million in damage. The governor's request asks President Trump to approve public assistance for 20 counties, including most of southeast Wisconsin.
2: We now know when the new documentary about Mr. Baseball will be released to theaters.
4: Mr. Baseball!
5: You! The Bob Uecker documentary entitled You will come out in Marcus Theaters across Wisconsin on July 24th.
6: Took his jockstrap and hung it around his neck.
7: All of them were using gloves except Bob Uecker, who was using the man's tuba.
8: These kind of things help keep his memory alive.
5: Brewers president of business operations Rick Schlesinger tells Wisconsin's Morning News the film is top-notch.
8: I've been really impressed with the professionalism and the quality. Of fans are going to love it when they see it.
5: Eric Bilstead, WDTMJ News.
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1: Time for a WTMJ Sports Update from the Gruber Law Offices. One call, that's all sports desk. The first-place Brewers take on the first-place Dodgers tonight at American Family Field. The Brewers have won 8 of their last 10. Manager Pat Murphy.
10: I've said it all year, though. I trust these guys. They have high expectations of themselves, and we have high standards. So hopefully a weekend like this gives them some confidence.
1: Logan Henderson on the mound tonight for the Brewers. Our coverage begins at 6:05 right here on the home of the Brewers, WTMJ. In the NBA, we're 1 month away and one day from the NBA draft. The Bucks currently own pick number 10 in the first round. And tonight, it's game 3 of the Western Conference NBA Finals in San Antonio, with the Spurs and Thunder tied at a game apiece.
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12: Yo, what's up, guys? How we doing?
1: We're doing pretty good. How about you?
12: I'm doing good. Getting ready for the weekend. Weather's overall looking pretty good. Couple little small rain chances, but overall the weekend forecast looks good for Memorial weekend holiday.
1: Yeah, it's kind of a pain in the butt when you have, because we read the forecast all afternoon, kind of like what you do. When you have to read like isolated shower possible late, slight chance for showers, slight, when really the weekend looks like it's going to be pretty good.
12: It does. Yeah, to sum it up, like you'll see those little small rain chances, but each one of them is like a 10 to 20% chance, right? So I think most people should prepare for a dry weekend forecast. If there was like a time that we had a little bit better, one of those times would be tomorrow evening, like 8, 9 o'clock in our western counties. And then maybe like another tiny chance early Sunday morning, and then again Sunday night when we're sleeping. So that sums up that most of the time.

0: and people are out, we're looking pretty good.
1: I could use some rain.
2: Are you going to be on your boat?
0: Maybe Sunday afternoon and evening. We got some other, like Saturday, tomorrow, we're going to go and check out a friend of mine who lives down in Illinois, Northbrook area, their kids' soccer games and baseball games. And then on Sunday, we're going to the Brewers game during the day. So Sunday evening is probably our best chance to maybe get out on the boat.
1: Oh, that sounds like good. Monday looks incredible. I mean, it sounds like it's going to be a great day.
0: Each day gets warmer here. And by Monday, I think by Sunday, inland spots are 80. And then by Monday, everybody has a good chance at hitting 80 degrees. So it's the unofficial start to summer. John, I don't have to tell you, of course, enjoy the weekend. But of course, as you're having that beer, remember why you can have that beer. And that's because of those who made that sacrifice, guys.
1: Well said, Niz. You know, we were talking earlier today about the poppy. It's over Memorial Day that you'll see veterans at grocery stores or intersections handing out poppies. It comes from a 1950-something poem written by a lieutenant colonel that said this: "In Flanders fields, the poppies blow between the crosses row on row, because the poppies were the first flowers that would grow in the devastated battlefields in Europe." So that's the symbol of sacrifice. And you're right, Niz. You could be on the boat, have the barbecue, play the soccer or the volleyball, but, man, take a moment to just think about the men and women.
0: Have that moment to recognize those that I know are a lot braver than I am. That's for sure. And who are upstairs looking down on us and made that sacrifice. I'm glad you mentioned the poppies. Like, I am a huge fan. I love ways to give back that don't break the bank. Not every one of us can make that donation of hundreds and hundreds of dollars. But what most of us can do is donate a couple bucks and then times that by thousands, and we make a huge impact. So if you do see someone handing out those poppies, slip them a couple dollars and we can make a big difference.
1: You got that right, Niz. Okay, detail it out for us then, please, beginning tonight.
0: Yeah, so tonight, mostly cloudy skies. Again, an annoying sprinkle chance where most of us are going to be dry. Low temperature, 48. Now for tomorrow, partly cloudy. Again, that isolated shower possible, I would say 7, 8 o'clock in the evening, but don't let it alter any outdoor plans. Just be prepared for it. 61 degrees for your high lakeside, 72 inland. Sunday, mainly dry forecast. And again, we could get a return of a shower or even a thunderstorm Sunday night while we're sleeping. A high of 72 on Sunday, inland 80. Monday, mostly sunny and warm, a high of 83. And then Tuesday, mostly sunny and up to 86 degrees, guys. So the unofficial start to summer seems to bring in officially our start of summer weather.
1: All right. Chief Meteorologist Brian Niznanski, have a really nice weekend, Niz.
0: You too, guys. Go Brewers, too. Big series ahead.
1: Yeah, you got that right. 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
6: Eastbound 94 is going to be a little bit tough in Waukesha County. We've got delays from just before Highway P, stretching all the way to Genesee Street. So that's Highway C. So just be careful with that. The westbound side is backing up as well from about Elmhurst Road all the way past Genesee Street. So give yourself that extra time. Otherwise, a little closer into town, we do still have some delays eastbound 94 heading past Highway F. Actually, east of Springdale Road all the way to about Barker Road. And then we've got more delays through the stadium interchange starting at about 70th Street. Southbound on 41 backed up from about Good Hope Road all the way down to Capitol. Northbound between North Avenue and Burleigh. And then northbound on 4394, just a little bit tight, heading up past the Holt Avenue to Oklahoma Avenue. I'm Debbie Lozaga with your WTMJ Time Saver Traffic.
7: We are joined in the studio by Kent Lovern. He is the Milwaukee County District Attorney. Kent, thank you so much for joining us. It's good to see you. Happy Friday. Ellen Stevens, this was a criminal complaint that was just filed, and she's been charged with negligent handling of burning material related to that big fire at 32nd and Hampton. What can you tell us about the complaint and what you alleged happened in this case?
8: Sure. The charge was referred to us as a misdemeanor, negligent handling of burning material. That's the charge we issued here. And essentially, the complaint indicates that she was exploring this building, which is largely vacant, and with some other individuals. And ultimately, while on the rooftop, had a cigarette that she was finished with and was ostensibly putting out and flicked downward and thought nothing more of it until they were reversing downward, and she and her friends observed something smoldering, went in and apparently tried to put it out and thought they did, and didn't see signs of fire. And so they went ahead and left. And then, unfortunately, the fire still existed and resulted in a substantial incident and extensive damage.
5: Yeah. And then on Snapchat, according to the court records, I'm just paraphrasing, but she said there's a fire in it. I might have been the cause of it. She was just on Channel 12 talking to Nick Bohr. Can you believe that someone who's accused of this would be talking to the media like that?
8: Well, the complaint does reflect that she was questioned by police and she was very upfront about what happened. So, I guess that stands to her credit. And ultimately, the resulting charge is based on somebody who has that type of burning material and discards it negligently and results in what we have here.
7: How often are complaints amended? If you find new information, could you add charges? I know you can. How often does it happen that you add charges or change charges as your investigation continues?
8: Oh, sure. That happens freely. If we get more information about something in any case that makes it more serious, certainly we add charges. Sometimes we're aware of that when we issue charges initially, that there's more investigation that's ongoing. And when that happens, often the defense is even alerted to the fact, or we may even indicate in a criminal complaint that more charges could be coming, that the investigation's ongoing.
7: Kent Lovern, the Milwaukee County District Attorney, is with us. Kent, I want to ask you about the Barry Coleman case. He's the teen defendant who tried to enter a plea on Monday. The basic deal is that it's alleged that he was involved in a kidnapping scheme, orchestrated a plan to rob a 7-year-old boy's mother, instead kidnap the boy. I'm reading from the criminal complaint, an attempt to hold him for ransom in July of last year. So one of your assistants and a defense attorney come before Judge David Borowski, and they come before the judge and they say, like happens a lot of times in our courts, day in, day out, they say that we have reached a deal. We've reached a plea deal. So then Judge Borowski is sitting on the bench and they start to explain the deal. And then he weighs in. I want you to hear a little bit of what he said. Then I have a couple questions about this. This is David Borowski as he rejected the plea.

0: plea that was made between prosecutors and the defense team in this 15-year-old boy's case.
1: In jumping out of a car, grabbing a 7-year-old in his arms at gunpoint and throwing him in the back of a car. And I'm supposed to take straight robbery?
0: So the plea deal was he would plead to robbery instead of the other more serious charges. This is what Borowski also said.
1: This is a heinous allegation, even for Milwaukee. It is not in the interest of the justice for me to accept this.
0: How unusual is it for a judge to reject a plea deal?
2: Fairly unusual, but it happens, and the judge has the authority to do that. Sometimes it happens more commonly if it's perceived that a defendant doesn't understand what's going on or isn't really wanting to plead guilty voluntarily. In this case, which is more, which is less common, it can be, you know, as the judge expressed, a belief that the agreement doesn't reflect what a fair resolution ought to be here. When that happens, and again, that's within the judge's authority to exert that opinion. When that happens, the parties go back and discuss it again and decide if they can come to an agreement that satisfies the concerns of all involved, or if the matter will just proceed to trial. So that's what's happening in this case.
0: So judges in Wisconsin cannot be directly involved in plea negotiations for a lot of different reasons. Do attorneys on both sides who are adversaries but also kind of respected combatants talk about the likelihood that a judge will accept a plea? Is that part of the discussion ever? What's the likelihood that an issue is seen with this? Is that part of the discussion or not really?
2: Not often, because it generally, in the vast majority of cases, plea agreements are accepted by courts. And so that doesn't come into probably the discussion as much as perhaps the speculation about what the sentence might ultimately be, depending on who the judge is, depending on the judge's experience with certain cases, depending on the judge's sentencing record on cases. That's probably more likely the discussion among experienced attorneys.
0: All right, let's move on, should we? How about the Isaiah Cologne Johnson case? So this was a high profile incident when it happened. A cyclist was injured in a Walker's Point hit and run last summer. The case, the guy charged was Isaiah Cologne Johnson. The case against him, I guess it was about 2 weeks ago, was dismissed without prejudice because prosecutors say state citizen witnesses failed to appear for trial. I guess let's start with what does dismissed with prejudice mean?
2: Well, in this case, it was dismissed without prejudice.
0: I'm sorry. Yes. Yeah. What does that mean?
2: What that means is it's dismissed, but we can refile it again as soon as we need to. So that's the important distinction here. What happened here, and there's video on this that's been publicized. It's horrific, and we're all very lucky the individual affected by this has survived and is recovering. Challenge is, of course, from the get-go, has been the driver of the vehicle not arrested on the scene. The video, which shows the horrific impact that this driver had on this victim, does not display who the driver is. So that's where the investigation starts from. And the owner of the vehicle is not the driver of the vehicle. We know that. So it's been, from the beginning, an investigation that the police department's been working on to try to piece who, in fact, the driver is. The original criminal complaint in this case does allude to a victim to a witness who is in conversation with the person we charged in this case at the time of the collision. The challenge at the trial date here recently is that the essential witness has had some health issues recently, and we were not in a position to go to trial 2 weeks ago. Now, the investigation's ongoing, I think, with some additional information that we're trying to gather here. And, you know, the sincere hope, and I've actually been in touch with the victim's family on this one directly, the sincere hope is to move forward on this case again. But we have to make sure we have the evidence we need to prove it beyond a reasonable doubt.
3: Yeah, so apparently the witness would be the person who's on the other end of the FaceTime. Or maybe they were on Facebook, or they were on some type of thing where he was talking to someone face to face on his cell phone while he's driving, and then you can hear him go, "Oh my goodness," and they could hear the crash. And then later on, they police, thank goodness, found the vehicle involved. The front bumper was ripped off, the windshield was smashed. So what does this do to the victim, who, you know, is almost going through this all over again?
2: Oh, no question that what's happened to them is, number one, something that should never happen to anyone in the first place. The incident itself. And number two, of course, like we all feel like we want the case to get done first the right way and get done as quickly as possible. And so, yeah, there's no question that frustration they feel right now with the system is completely justified. And we're not happy with where things are at right now either. But we're determined and, in fact, have continued.

0: work on this even since the case was dismissed. And as I've said to them, we'll do everything possible to move forward with the case again.
1: So a lot of people are asking when they heard this, there's lots of video. The guy who got hit is a witness, even though he only saw certain things. There are a lot of other elements to this case. What if the witness decides not to cooperate, or what if, God forbid, this witness passes away? Do you revamp? Do you retool? I mean, obviously, if you're a prosecutor and it's on the eve of trial, you've got laid out what you're going to do. And if a witness shows up, the responsible thing to do is probably to say, all right, we got to pause this. We got to reevaluate. Without that witness, is there the possibility still, if that were to be permanent, that this moves forward?
0: Well, it would be a challenge. I don't think there's a question about that. And I've expressed that as well to the family here. I think that identifying the person responsible for a crime that's occurred is an essential piece of every single case. And this is no exception. And so it goes to show that you try everything you possibly can in terms of gathering evidence that could possibly be relevant moving forward, because you just do never know when something may happen to a witness you have that could impact your case entirely, or could be offset by having some other type of evidence. So this is why it's so important to do as thorough of an investigation as you possibly can, as soon as you possibly can.
1: Is there a time deadline for your office to decide if charges will be refiled? How does that work? Yeah,
0: ultimately, it's a felony charge, so we would have to, there's a statute of limitations of 6 years that a charge would have to be brought, but there's work being done as we speak on this matter to try to bring it forward again.
1: I know you're very patriotic, and you spend part of the holiday usually at the Wood National Cemetery doing that sort of thing. What other plans you got for the weekend?
0: Well, I'm doing that for sure. Getting together with some friends tomorrow night. But yeah, I appreciate the event at the Wood Cemetery. I assume you're going to be there, and
1: I will be there,
0: emceeing it again this year. It's a great opportunity to be in that space, which in and of itself I think is moving. Just to be in the physical space and to see the surroundings of that cemetery, and just to listen to people who are extraordinary in their own way, but who never display themselves in that fashion. They always display themselves with humility and grace, and just indicate they're just doing what they felt like was appropriate to do, and it's extraordinary. So for me, it's humbling to go. I always have a deeper appreciation for where we live and the freedoms we enjoy, and I think it's entirely appropriate to pay homage to those who have paid the greatest price for our freedom and security.
1: That's very well said. Kent Lovern is the Milwaukee County District Attorney. Kent, thank you. Have a great weekend.
0: Yeah, thanks. You too.
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1: Hey, WTMJ's John Mercier here. 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
4: 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And a high fly ball deep right field. This ball's way back there. That one's off the scoreboard and over it. And out of this ballpark.
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5: At 6 o'clock, it's 60 degrees. Tonight, mostly cloudy with a few possibilities of sprinkles. A low 48. From the WTMJ Breaking News Center, I'm Jen Gregg. A woman is facing charges over a fire at an abandoned building. According to a criminal complaint, 22-year-old Ellen Stevens admitted to exploring the abandoned building at North 32nd and West Hampton Avenue with friends Wednesday before smoking a cigarette on the roof. She then allegedly threw the butt of the cigarette through an opening, stating she noticed smoking when she left, but she believed she had stomped it out. Later, after hearing about the fire, she posted on Snapchat that she may or may not have lit the building on fire by accident. Stevens is charged with misdemeanor, negligent handling of a burning material. A lack of details over how a nine-figure Milwaukee County healthcare contract was allowed to lapse draws anger from county supervisors.
6: At Thursday's Finance Committee meeting, Chair Steve Taylor asked County Executive David Crowley's office to provide a timeline for how the county had allowed its contract with United Healthcare to expire at the end of last year. Jeremy Lucas with Crowley's office responded,
7: "We are not interested in delving back into the past on it. We're focused on the future."
6: Which did not sit well with supervisors like Felicia Martin.
8: "That's crap. You can't focus on the future if you have not understood what happened in the past."
6: The board would ultimately renew the contract in February, though with reservations. Adam Roberts, WTMJ News.
5: And Governor Tony Evers is formally requesting federal disaster aid following storms and flooding last month that caused widespread damage across Wisconsin. State and FEMA assessments found more than $27 million in damage to homes, infrastructure, and public facilities. The governor's request asked President Trump to approve public assistance for nearly 20 counties, including most of southeastern Wisconsin. Federal officials will now review the request before the president makes a final decision. Time for WTMJ sports update from the Gruber Law Office's One Call That's All Sports Desk. Following a three-game sweep of the Cubs, the first-place Brewers are back home for game one of a three-game series against the first-place Dodgers. Our coverage of tonight's game is coming up right here on WTMJ. Taking a look at the roads with your WTMJ Time Saver traffic, 94 East is heavily backed up near Delafield. Looks like traffic starts slowing down just east of Sawyer Road and continues to be backed up until Genesee Street. And 94 West near Delafield is showing slow-moving traffic as well, with backup starting near Prospect Ave and spanning to Genesee Street as well. Your WTMJ forecast tonight, mostly cloudy, possibly a few sprinkles, a low of 48. Saturday, partly cloudy, a high of 61. In Milwaukee, it's 60 degrees. Brewers baseball is up next. I'm Jen Gregg. 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